0: to Disneyland Paris. Okay, my son wants to go to Japan so he can go to Disneyland Tokyo.
1: Yep.
0: That's what a Disney person is. A person who has passes and rationalizes, well, if you go 9 times, it pays for itself.
1: There you go.
0: We average maybe 27 to 28 times a year.
1: There you go. That is a Disney person.
0: Our kids get out of school early on Tuesdays. My wife will just go scoop them and go to Disneyland. They'll go down there. First of all, it takes 2 hours in that traffic at that time.
1: Yep.
0: They'll go in there for an hour and a half, 2 hours, ride some rides, get a turkey leg, a churro, and then come back home, take showers. They will do their homework in the car. We're cool parents, just by the way.
1: I can tell.
0: That's what Disney people are.
1: That's what a Disney people. Actually, see, it's a fun moment for a quick story. I may have told you before now, but I'm not sure. But you won't remember even if I did. But we're not Disney people. We're just people who like Disney. But years ago, when I was working over there at ESPN, which is owned by Disney, so like you kind of for a little bit, for a few times a year, you could go for free.
0: Oh, yeah, I need some of that.
1: Right. You do need some of that. I didn't know you was a Disney person. But anyway, you could go a few times a year kind of on the house. And so, therefore, it takes the sting out of if we go and we don't get enough done. Kind of takes the sting out of that because, like, we didn't pay to get in here, so it's all cool. So I did the same thing that you're just talking about. I didn't have to wait till after school. I was on a show that I think we were done about, I don't even remember, 10 a.m., 12, whatever it was. But we're going to head down to Disneyland, and by the time you do the parking and the shuttle and all the things, we get in there, and it's like mid-afternoon, late afternoon, and it's a school night, and they have just opened Cars Land.
0: Oh.
1: The Cars racers are brand new, and I've got a son who is right in Lightning McQueen age. You know
0: Radio
1: what I'm talking
0: Springs
1: about.
0: Radio Springs racers.
1: Boom. And so this is when that line was like
0: 2 days.
1: Exactly. So I go, I'm going to be a good dad. I'm going to be a cool parent like my friend Ephraim. And I go over and I go, let's check the line. And I go over to the person. I go, what are we looking at? And they're like, it's a true 3.5 hours. And I said, okay, it's 3.5 hours, probably about, I don't know, 3:30, 4 o'clock on a school night.
0: Oh,
1: and I looked at the young man, and he's probably wearing something Lightning McQueen when I said this to him. He probably had a Lightning McQueen backpack getting ready for school the next day. And I said, here's the deal, bud. I will do this with you. But if this is what you choose to do, this is what we're doing today. In other words,
0: nothing else available.
1: We're driving all the way to Disneyland to ride a ride and turn around and go home. And he didn't even hesitate. He's like, yep, we're doing it. Boom. Drove to Disneyland, park, get out, shuttle, boom, bop, beep, Cars Land, get in line, wait 3.5 hours, do Cars Racers, head for the car, head home. Did that. That's on the ledger. Have done that. And I'm probably talking to a family that doesn't think that that's crazy.
0: No.
1: Because you're Disney people.
0: No. But the thing that comes with being a Disney person, and my wife is an expert at this.
1: Mm-hmm.
0: My 15-year-old is as well. He actually wants to be an engineer. He wants to be a Disney Imagineer.
1: Okay.
0: Those are the ones who come up with the rides, create the rides, design the rides. That's what he wants to do for life at 6'3", 14-year-old. I can give a damn about any type of sport, but I want to design attractions for people to make them smile.
1: Amazing.
0: And I love that.
1: Amazing, yeah.
0: And so any Disney execs out there who can help him up with an internship, just reach out at Ephraim Salam on Twitter.
1: Yeah.
0: Just drop something, drop a DM to me. I'll reach out back to you. And so my wife knows how to do the fast passes.
1: Sure.
0: She knows the right times to go.
1: In their app now that can optimize the whole thing for you now.
0: It is. But we don't wait in lines.
1: Right. Yeah, she's better than the app.
0: She has it down to a science.
1: I love it.
0: So we get in there, we have a plan. This is, we're going to hit this, this, that, this, and that. We're going to go over to the other park. We're going to do this, this, do that, and that. Come back to Disney for the parade. We're going to World of Color. We're going to do that over here. And then we're going to do that. Boom, boom. We're going to go eat at the so-and-so and the so-and-so. Then we're going to finish up out here. And then we'll be done for the fireworks. And then You know, if we're staying too close. Now, you started this by asking me.
1: Yes.
0: Do your kids get tired?
1: Do they get tired?
0: No.
1: No, does Ephraim get tired?
0: Dad gets tired.
1: Yes.
0: That's why.
1: Okay.
0: That's why their dad only goes twice a year.
1: Right. But see, I bet because you're an offensive lineman, therefore, by nature, you are not a complainer.
0: No.
1: Right. The reason I ask, and I was actually heading somewhere with this, all good, we've got 3 hours, no problem. The reason I ask, though, is this is a thing that I think a lot of parents experience with their kids, which is, can we go, can we go, can we go, and then you get there and you're not happy. And my point is, you asked for this. Therefore, yes, you got what you wanted. So you need to put a damn smile on your face and be happy. Now, let me bring you to the Argentina match last night, where I heard I don't know how many matches in a row that the fix is in, apparently, for Argentina. And look, soccer is set up, especially for those who don't watch it a lot, to lead to sort of weird frustrations because it's things you're not used to. Right? You trip someone, it kind of looks like an accident. You get a yellow card, it's your second one. Whoops, you're out for the game and next week too. And people are like, whoa, tap it down. Like what
0: that's
1: the
0: aggressive?
1: Hell? Right. Like, geez, chill. But that's, right? It's all a different culture. All of a sudden, the quote fixes in when Mbolo for Switzerland takes an absolutely terrible dive.
0: Horrific.
1: Terrible dive. And the American soccer fan who's been watching the NBA for the last 5 years and can't stand Shai Gilgeous-Alexander is now telling me, hold on, we're being a little harsh. And I'm like, no, no, no, you asked for this. So put a smile on your face, say, yay, soccer, thank you for kicking someone out of the game for doing what we kind of all wish the NBA would do. That's where I was headed.
0: And you got there.
1: And we got there.
0: Brilliantly done. Because you're absolutely right. As I was watching that match, my wife was like, okay, so what's going on? I said, so this foul here, and they showed the wide angle with him flopping, but you couldn't see him flop from that angle. And I said, so what are they reviewing? Well, it actually isn't a foul. There's a simulation? Simulation
1: yes,
0: rule,
1: correct.
0: Like the flopping rule in the NBA, which they never use.
1: Use, exactly.
0: And I said, if that is the case, then play soccer. Because it looks crazy for this young, strong, fast athlete, premium athlete, to kick both of his legs behind him like a dolphin, snap his neck back,
1: yep,
0: and nipple slam his chest to the ground. And roll around, and no one
1: yep
0: touched you.
1: Stop, drop, and roll.
0: She's
1: like it's a damn fire.
0: I, my husband is a football player. I've seen him play with two broken hands. I can't do it.
1: I can't do it. None of us can.
0: And so when they came back and they switched the yellow card and gave him a red card, she was like, okay, so now what? I said, so he's done for the match. And if they win this, the next match.
1: Right. And he cannot be replaced. So
0: can't
1: they are now playing 10 on 11.
0: With 10 players. And
1: yep
0: she was like, oh, that's steep. And I said, it should be. I said, it should be because that flop was so egregious. And you have to check it. You have to check it. If Argentina wouldn't have got a yellow card, he wouldn't have got one either.
1: Correct.
0: Right? But
1: correct
0: the fact that there was a yellow card and the yellow card had to be rescinded.
1: Yep, you kind of had to.
0: You had to give the yellow card to the offending party.
1: And he already had one, and them's the breaks.
0: And he didn't have to do it. He didn't.
1: Nope.
0: All he had to do was continue to attack.
1: Right. Play.
0: He's their best player.
1: Play. Stop trying to get the officials to think something happened that didn't happen.
0: All he had to do was keep going.

0: You're a god of sports, while the whole world screams at FIFA, and there's always plenty. There's plenty of ammo to aim at FIFA. This we know, that's not new. But while the whole world screams about controversy, and they wanted the top four seeds in, and Messi, because it's his last one probably, and because we want the defending champ, you can scream about that all you want. Instead, I will scream, I hope the NBA someday can grow the spine that FIFA has when it comes to this subject.
1: Do it.
0: This subject.
1: The funny thing is, what if a player flops and it's so egregious, then you call the foul on them? They get a foul. How about that?
0: Love it.
1: I guarantee you they'll cut it. See, that's what I'm talking about.
0: Love it. Send it to review.
1: The penalty has to be cumbersome.
0: Right. So instead, we just review it. If it gets challenged, then we go, actually, it turns out it was not a foul.
1: It's nothing.
0: Right.
1: No,
0: so
1: if the foul was called and it's deemed a flop, then the person flopping gets the foul.
0: Mm-hmm.
1: Guarantee that'll clean up Shea's game.
0: How about can I add one more word to foul?
1: Sure.
0: Technical foul.
1: Yeah, no. I like regular foul. Because,
0: I like both.
1: Because if it's a technical, then you don't get a personal foul.
0: No, but
1: I think the most important thing is, if SGA is in the third quarter and he has three fouls or four fouls and he flops and it's, you know, it's turned and rescinded and he gets another fast five, he got to go sit down.
0: Brother,
1: if it's a technical foul, you just shoot a free throw and move on.
0: I'm talking new rule. It's both.
1: Okay.
0: It's both.
1: Put it in. Sign it up. Technical and personal foul.
0: There you go. And Argentina is in because they're supposed to be.
1: Yes.
0: Because they have had incredible attacking plays at the end of matches. Have they been given opportunities that they didn't deserve, like every team in the history of sports? Yes. Sure. But they took advantage of them. That game-winning goal yesterday, please don't give me, oh, Argentina was gifted a spot. That was one of the most beautiful goals of the entire tournament.
1: Unbelievable.
0: Okay? So let's talk about that. If we're going to scream about Argentina, I could not believe how many sports fans, like people I know, like us here, United States, West Coast sports fans, being like, oh my God, they threw him out for that? We have literally been saying it's ruining the NBA.
1: Which it is.
0: So, anyway, glad we're on the same page there.
1: Yeah, tanking and flopping. It's got, look.
0: Let's go.
1: The problem I'm having, it's professional sports.
0: Thank you.
1: It's the best of the best in the entire world. You can't play like that. It can't be that. If you're the best player in the NBA, it's got to be because you are a flat-out dog and you're walking through walls. Not you're bumping into the side of the wall and throwing yourself on the ground. It can't be that. It just can't be.
0: It cannot.
1: It trickles down to youth basketball.
0: Yes.
1: You got kids dribbling up the court, snapping their neck back.
0: Right.
1: And no one's even touching them.
0: Right. You're like, you have to cross half court. There has to be another person around there for your nap to snap back.
1: It's out of control. And I'm totally. Like, I told my son, boy, you look here, man.
0: He said, I'm going to take your Disney pass. I'm going to take your Disney pass right now. You do that again.
1: Look here. We're not doing that. They need to bludgeon you to the ground.
0: Oh, man.
1: Okay?
0: I have a feeling the World Cup conversation is just getting started because there is a lot to work through. Do I have a story for you about last night? You're going to love this. And so we'll do that coming up next. So glad you're with us tonight with Ephraim Salaam. I'm Mark Willard on Fox Sports Radio.
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6: 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Okay, I keep asking you like travel-related questions. I started with Disneyland. Let me do another one.
7: Okay.
6: Have you ever been to Yosemite National Park?
7: Oh, yeah, I got a story, but yes.
6: Oh, you have?
7: Oh, it's a bad one.
6: Oh, it's a bad one.
7: Crash
6: okay.
7: out.
6: Okay.
7: But well, yes, I have.
6: Okay, we'll put that on hold for a second. But Yosemite National Park, and I'll let you in, I just got back from there this morning. So,
7: Wow, how was that?
6: It was phenomenal. It was phenomenal. Took the kids out there. We did a big hike, all the things. But this story is about the absolute all-encompassing power of the World Cup. Because Yosemite National Park, for those of you who have not been there, is very much a dial-out society, okay? The rooms do not have TVs. The Wi-Fi is terrible. The restaurants do not have TVs. You are not going to Yosemite to watch screens. It's just not the way the place is built. It's got a granola vibe, and you're out there to hike and bike and hike and more hike and look at things and take pictures and be with people, and that's Yosemite National Park, and that's the way it is. Now, the Yosemite Lodge has one bar. It is called the Mountain Room Bar, and in that bar, I believe there are 5 television sets. Good size, not great size. When there are major sporting events on, sometimes they're on. Sometimes the people there don't even know. The sound is not up. It's just not that way. So yesterday, we're like, let's do our, we're going to go raft around in the river a little bit. But let's be done early because 2 o'clock, England and Norway. And we kind of wanted to watch. We're like, we'll go to the bar. And like, everyone's like, you think it'll be crowded? I'm like, nah. You know what I mean? Like, maybe. There'll be some other people there who want to watch, for sure. But crowded? Ah, that's not the way Yosemite rolls. Ephraim?
7: Packed.
6: Ephraim, you could not sit. You could barely stand. One side of the bar organically was Norway. The other side was England. People had flags. There were long tables of men going, woof, woof. I've never seen anything like this in that park, and my family goes every single year.
7: Wow.
6: It was standing room only, and I'm like, don't worry. At halftime, we'll swoop some tables. At halftime, nobody moved. Nobody moved. And then we went and did dinner activities and came back, and I go, I wonder if it'll be the same for Argentina because this match is going to like 8:30 at night. People in Yosemite at 8:30 at night go to bed. There's nothing to do at night. It's pitch black. Standing room only. All the way to the end. And I was like, yo, this is different. There is something about this tournament, this time. I know that it's this way most of the time to a certain degree, but for me, this was a marker because I've never seen Yosemite be a sports place before in my entire life.
7: Yeah, you know what I think it is for the whole of the World Cup? There's stars involved.
6: Yep.
7: Right? Haaland is a star, a megastar. Mbappe, megastar. Messi. The star.
6: Yep.
7: Right? Ronaldo. It you can go down to
6: Jude Bellingham. Bellingham is making Kane, yes. making a name real fast.
7: Right? And so people love that.
6: Yes.
7: People love watching dynamic players take over games, take over matches, and you get to see it. When you look at the golden boot count and the race, all the stars were involved.
6: Yes.
7: Every single one was involved.
6: Yes.
7: And then you start having people sneak up that we didn't know were stars that are stars now. You look at a whole team, Cabo Verde,
6: right? Right?
7: Everybody became a fan because it was impossible. And I think that's what's compelling. That the whole, we're catching up to the rest of the world. The rest of the world knows these players because they play on, you know, the premier teams, the Premier League, and, you know, the South American leagues. They playing high level all around the world. But when they come together for their country, it's magnified 100-fold. And so now it's unbelievable. You look at the talent we had. You know, most of those guys play overseas on real leagues. And so I think it also has to do with Messi being here in MLS in Miami and bringing that level of dynamic playing. Like when Beckham came to the Galaxy, I was there the first day David Beckham showed up. I was there on the exercise bike next to him. I trained where they trained, right? It was David Beckham, myself, and on the left bike, it was Steve DeSager.
6: That was really well done.
8: Thank you.
6: That was good.
8: Thank you. I'll just leave it at that. Thank you. No explanation whatsoever. By the way, the round of 16 of the World Cup tournament on Fox, including the pre-match coverage, was averaging almost 15 million viewers.
6: Oof.
8: Just as an example, this past Monday, Portugal-Spain, 10 million on Fox, plus another 9 million almost in Spanish in this country. 19 million viewers, and the NBA Finals just averaged 20 million per game. This was not a final on Monday. The ratings have been phenomenal, not just for the U.S. games in this country, not just for the Mexico games in this country. You're not kidding. People from the start have been on this. And even before the tournament started, the demand for tickets, including at the NFL stadiums, has been, it's got to have been the top ticket demand in the history of the World Cup. That classic that was played last Sunday night with England at Mexico, that got over 20 million viewers just on Fox. And over 20 million viewers just on Telemundo. Coming up on Wednesday afternoon, it's England against Argentina. Let's just say it, two countries that have a history with one another, soccer and otherwise. And Messi's never faced England before. It's coming up in Atlanta. But first, there's a Tuesday afternoon semifinal in the World Cup in Dallas, Spain against France. Did you know Spain is now undefeated in regulation in its last 36 straight games? It has broken its national record, 27-0 and 9 ties in that stretch. So 36 straight games. The record is 37 straight by Italy through 2021. Belgium, by the way, was undefeated in 18 straight until Spain eliminated them 2-1 on a late goal last Friday. Spain had eliminated Portugal previously 1-0 on a goal in the 91st minute. Spain had posted 5 straight shutouts in this tournament, outscoring opponents 9-0 in the first 5 games. These semifinal matchups could not be any better. We've got literally the top 4 ranked teams in the world are the 4 teams left in the tournament. Argentina continues to survive. England just won in overtime. Cannot wait for Tuesday and Wednesday. The final is next Sunday in New Jersey. FIFA says it will look at the World Cup field being expanded from 48 to 64 teams.
9: I bet they will.
8: That was somewhat predictable. I'm sorry I didn't say this out loud before. This current version is already the first ever with 48 teams. It had been 32. A possible 64-team tournament would feature 128 total matches, up from the current 104. There was a WNBA game in Montreal today for the expansion. Toronto Tempo, who beat New York 93-91. Toronto's usual arena holds 8,000 fans. They got 13,000 for this game out of town. In the NBA, Frank Vogel will be an assistant at Golden State. Number 1 Jannik Sinner won the Wimbledon title in 4 sets, beating number 2 Alexander Zverev. It is Sinner's 5th career Grand Slam title. Sinner has now beaten Zverev 10 straight times, and until today, he had won 14 straight sets head-to-head. In golf, Tom Kim took the Scottish Open by 2 strokes after a final round 64, his first tour title in nearly 3 years. The British Open starts Thursday. Saturday's third round overseas had been suspended by fog. Matt Fitzpatrick was tied for the 1-stroke lead at the time. He finished 4 back. NASCAR is at Echo Park south of Atlanta right now, and they've just entered a weather delay. This is not going to be a short one. They have red flagged the race and brought all the cars in after about 100 laps of the 260 scheduled. So after the first hour of race, there's no race and there's no cars on the track. There's nothing going on south of Atlanta at Echo Park right now. So here they had the time slot all to themselves, as baseball is on All-Star break now, and there's absolutely nothing going on with NASCAR right now. Well, this is like the equivalent of those rain delay stories have to be brought out right now. It is All-Star break for MLB right now. No Sunday night ball game, as Philadelphia will be hosting the actual All-Star game Tuesday night on Fox TV. And the Phillies' own Christopher Sanchez will be the starting pitcher for the NL. He's 11-4 after Saturday's win. Toronto's Dylan Cease will start for the American League. San Diego beat Toronto this afternoon 5-4 with 2 runs in the bottom of the 8th. Manny Machado with the tying single. He had 3 hits today. That brings his batting average up to .203.
9: Oh, boy.
8: We have discussed this before. It is still true that the San Diego Padres have the worst team batting average in the majors. What's amazing is who has the top batting average. It's not the Dodgers. It's the Pittsburgh Pirates, who just swept a doubleheader on Saturday against Milwaukee. And then today, the Pirates scored 10 runs in the 4th inning and wound up beating Milwaukee 14-5. The win to Paul Skeens. He pitched 5 1/3, just 2 runs allowed, 7 strikeouts. Milwaukee All-Star pitcher Jacob Mizorowski's start was skipped due to arm fatigue. His ERA 1.62 this year. The Giants had 2 runs bottom of the 8th and beat Colorado 3-1. Arizona completed an awful weekend for the Dodgers. 5-3 Arizona wins in LA. The Dodgers, who are known for the clutch hitting and the sharp defense and the good pitching, 9 errors in the last 5 games now. And LA was swept this weekend by the D-backs. The last of the major league teams to suffer a sweep this year just happened with the loss this afternoon. So the Dodger lead in the NL West is a mere 11.5 games over Arizona now. The Dodgers going into the weekend did have a 61-33 record. Shohei Ohtani, a leadoff home run, and the team the rest of the day went 2-for-28. Ohtani, by the way, not going to be at the All-Star game, quite understandably, on Tuesday. He could not pitch on Friday due to the knee irritation, so they decided to just DH him for the weekend. And now that this finale is done of the weekend series, he's going to have his knee drained and not make the 3,000-mile trip to Philadelphia. Again, All-Star game on Fox TV Tuesday night. And by the way, the Phillies have 2 guys in Monday's home run derby. 2, Kyle Schwarber and Bryce Harper. Back to you.
6: Steve, did you say it's understandable that Shohei Ohtani will not be at the All-Star game? And if you did, have you explained that to Rob Parker?
8: Let's just say there are certain people, not naming names, who enter their show with an agenda and then try and figure out the logistics through the things that happen.
6: Let us know whose takes you like and those you don't right here on
8: I'm just dealing with the facts. Yeah. Is if somebody's actually injured and missing, for crying out loud, the All-Star exhibition, I'm not sure we should go to the boards on that one.
6: Okay. All right. And how about Zach Wheeler just being like, no, I don't want it.
8: I know. Now that's a little diva behavior, is it not? I mean, the guy's 10-1 after winning for the Phillies today. Philadelphia is hosting the All-Star game. They needed an All-Star replacement, and he basically said, sorry, you had your chance. You didn't pick me originally.
6: He's not wrong.
8: I'm literally taking my ball and going home.
6: We should talk about that a little later, because I think it's an interesting one, where he's just like, you done pissed me off, and now you want a favor, so how about no? But anyway, great stuff as always, Steve. Thank you very much.
9: Thanks, Steve.
6: We'll talk to you again in a little less than an hour. Ephraim, just because I don't want to quite leave the World Cup yet.
9: We don't have to go anywhere.
6: And we won't. What did you think, speaking of players who, I don't know, aren't at their best and might be dealing with some sort of injury, maybe we don't know, but no doubt about it, eyebrows around the world go up. In extra time yesterday when Erling Haaland is pulled off of the pitch. What was your reaction to that?
9: This is my reaction.
6: Okay.
9: When a guy like that exits at that moment, something is horrifically wrong.
6: That's a big word.
9: Horrifically wrong. If you watched him, now – He has very little movement in general.
6: Yeah, apparently he just walks until it's goal scoring time.
9: He will stalk until he gets a pass,
6: right.
9: And then annihilate everything and everyone.
6: Yes, exactly.
9: That's just his thing. That's why I call him the T-1 million. He's like a Terminator.
6: He's incredible.
9: He just stomps up and down the pitch, get it to him, get on back on defense. I'm gonna take it from here. Watching him yesterday, as we got closer to the end of the game and into overtime. He was very cumbersome. He was encumbered by something.
6: Mm-hmm.
9: And I could see the frustration on his face because there was no explosiveness there. And so I was like, And then when they came back and said, he's out, I said, oh, there's something wrong. Now, we don't know what that is yet. It'll come out eventually.
6: Sure.
9: But a player like that, like, and if Messi came out, right?
6: Would it oh,
9: be?
6: God.
9: Would it just be because he's tired?
6: Right? I think that's what's getting people, which is without an answer, we have a hard time. This is somebody who, what's the stat? He's like picked up like 19 million Instagram followers in the last 3 weeks or something.
9: He's
6: like
9: unbelievable.
6: But for a lot of people, we're just getting to know him. And this might have been one of the first impressions because. You can't imagine Messi coming off the floor. You can't imagine him coming off unless the leg is literally not attached to the body anymore.
9: And I just got word from our super producer that if you Google his name, after you search someone's rowing across the page on Google,
6: right.
9: When you Google his name, right? That he's a mega star now.
6: Mega star.
9: Right, wherever he plays.
6: I did it. I see what Steve is talking about.
9: Right?
6: This is hilarious. I've never seen that before.
9: Right?
6: What do you have to do to get like a little visual action
9: that, right?
6: on your Google? I've never seen that before. Does that happen for Messi?
9: What would it be?
6: What happens to Leo Messi? I don't know. Like, do little geniuses start bouncing around?
10: It'll be a little goat.
6: Yeah, a little
9: goat.
6: Nothing happens for Messi. Nothing.
9: But that's – so you mean to tell me that guy was just like, you know what, I'm pooped?
6: Right. That's
9: come
6: what –
9: Come on out. Hang – I'm come on
6: I'm
9: out.
6: Pooped.
9: You saw the look on his face when he was in the back. He was in the back of the bench area.
6: Yeah. No, it was kind of head in hands situation. So I'm with you, and I think your word choice is accurate. A little bit more on that coming up. Plus – it's the first time ever for the World Cup. If you didn't already know this, something has happened for the first time ever here in this Final Four. So we'll get to that coming up here in just a sec. That's Ephraim. I'm Mark. It's Fox Sports Radio.
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4: The excitement of the FIFA World Cup is now streaming live on Fox One, the official English streaming platform to catch every unforgettable moment. 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Okay, World Cup, you've never done this before. We're speaking about some of the, at least the feel to a lot of people in terms of this particular World Cup being magical, grabbing new audience, whatever it may be. Never before have the top four in the FIFA World Rankings been the final four. That's a first, and it was interesting. I was with some people last night, Ephraim, who were like, oh, that's too bad. And I'm like, well, why is that too bad? And they go, because there's no underdog story to root for. And I thought to myself, see, my mind went to a completely different place, which is these three remaining matches are all going to be absolutely epic.
5: Because outstanding.
4: This is the, you said it earlier, the stars are out, the best of the best are playing. I have no doubt that these matches are all going late. There's not, no one's beating anybody 5-1. So I love this, but I don't know. Maybe not every brain works, you know, the same way.
5: Every brain definitely doesn't work the same way.
4: Yeah, well, I might have made a point there that I wasn't trying to, but yes,
5: and,
4: correct.
5: You know, there's plenty of proof of that.
4: Yes, there is. On the well day. Beyond soccer.
5: Well beyond.
4: But it sounds like you're with me on that.
5: I am.
4: Yeah.
5: Yeah, I am.
4: Like, I love this.
5: That's what you want. You want to watch the best of the best go at it. That's what you want. And that's what we get a chance to do. It's going to be epic. They set it up to where, last World Cup finalists are on a collision course for a rematch. Mm-hmm. A match that was phenomenal that went to penalty kicks and was, you know, must-see TV. I think the thing that's really endearing Americans to this as well, not only the talent and the story, but the time slot. We get to watch live. The biggest thing that I don't like about the Olympics, and I'm different, everybody's not like me. When primetime Olympic coverage comes, it's already happened 8 hours ago. And so if you're watching any sports channel, they'll just flash the results.
4: Right.
5: Of, you know, the final for trampolining. Like, they'll, as you're watching the trampolining, right, they'll right. show you. This is real. Yep. They'll show yep. you what happened already.
4: Gold medal.
5: I hate it. Yep. They got all these alerts that go across your phone. And you know, it's like, yo, it's 12 o'clock. I don't want to know what happens five hours prior. I want to wait till I get home and watch it tonight. And I think, you know, that's what the World Cup was, because – who's up at 3 a.m. to watch the U.S. play? And now that we are here and it's on our timeline and our schedule, it makes it all that much more exciting. You know, I'm getting home 5 o'clock, the game coming on if you're on the West Coast. 8 o'clock, the game coming on the East Coast.
4: Mm-hmm.
5: It fits in line with our already set up primetime sports that we have in this country. Basketball games, football games, baseball games. So it just fits right in to, there's no basketball to watch. But hey, we got the World Cup in that time slot. That's awesome. Let's tune in. I think all of that's conducive to having the type of ratings in this country that we're having with the World Cup.
4: I think you're absolutely right. And maybe that has a little something to do with the feel, because part of what I'm talking about seems sort of organic to me. I mean, although we have all of the ratings info, so we know that it's bananas, but it always is. But something just feels a little bit more special this time around. Maybe it's just that much more mainstream. Maybe, as you're saying, it's the time slot. Maybe it's the Team USA was kind of interesting. But for whatever reason it may be, and maybe I'm just flat out wrong, but the World Cup is always a humongous deal. I don't know to us here in the States if in the last handful any have ever felt as big as this.
5: No, not at all. Not at all. We had a legit shot to get to the quarters and the semis. And we forgot to show up, but hey, we had the talent to.
4: We should probably talk about that a little bit.
5: I think we should.
4: We should probably talk about that. So much excitement about what has happened this week. We didn't talk about what hasn't, which is another Team USA game. So we'll get to that and three things coming up right around the corner. That's Eve from my mark. We are.
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8: NASCAR's racing south of Atlanta tonight. At least they were. They're in a red flag stoppage right now. Weather delay after the first hour of competition. In the NBA, Frank Vogel will be an assistant at Golden State. WNBA right now in the final seconds at Dallas. Home team up 96-91 against Chicago. Number one, Jannik Sinner won the Wimbledon title in four sets. In golf, Tom Kim took the Scottish Open by two strokes. Fox TV will carry the All-Star Game for Major League Baseball on Tuesday night. It's in Philadelphia, and the Phillies' own Christopher Sanchez will start for the National League on the mound. Toronto's Dylan Cease will be the starting pitcher for the AL. San Diego edged Toronto today 5-4, and then Arizona beat the Dodgers 5-3 in LA, so Major League Baseball is officially on All-Star break now. The Giants won with two runs bottom of the eighth, 3-1 over Colorado. Yankees won their fourth straight. Boston won its ninth in a row. I'm Steve DeSager.
9: This is Fox Sports Sunday. Fox Sports Sunday is on. The plays,
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14: Well, it's always a fun time of year. We have officially reached mid-July, which is when you can sort of sniffing around. I think I can smell training camps. Which are going to be open here in a couple of weeks. Scott Hansen is always tweeting every Sunday, how many Sundays left until I get to talk to all of you. So NFL is in the near view. World Cup, center stage. We've been all over it all hour. We will be throughout the rest of the evening as well. But at this hour, 6 o'clock in the West and 9 in the East, every single week, we like to do our little segment called Three Things, our top three observations of things that might be going on around the world of sports that aren't necessarily center stage. I'll go first so Ephraim can go last, and I will bring up what momentarily came up a handful of minutes ago, and that is Zach Wheeler of the Philadelphia Phillies, and I would like to say directly to Zach, good on you, dude. I'm on your side. Zach Wheeler, basically the real nuts and bolts of this was, totally deserved to be an All-Star, wasn't named to the All-Star team. Then, as always, the snubs get an invite later because somebody can't go or won't go. And so they came knocking on Zach Wheeler's door and they said, hey, good news. Remember when we skipped you for the All-Star game? We've changed our mind. Congratulations, you're an All-Star. And Zach hung up the phone. And maybe it's just that I'm jealous of him. This is, if I've got one thing that I've struggled with in my life, it's how to set accurate and appropriate boundaries. I am on Zach Wheeler's side. You wanted me to be an All-Star, you make me an All-Star. But if you're going to tick me off, then don't come asking me for a favor after the fact. You tick me off, I tick you off. This is one of them turnabouts fair play thing to me. So, no problem, even though the All-Star game is in his building. No thanks. pound sand?
6: I'm trying to find the right words.
14: Find the right words. Take your time. We got all night.
6: I completely understand. When you played as well as he's played, and you're not considered first, then that's a problem. And egos, look, all professional athletes have egos. You have to, or you can't get there. You have to be able to walk into a gym, or on a field, on a pitch, on a court, at some point in your journey, and be like, I'm the best one out here. That's an ego. Now, you don't have to be egotistical, but you have to believe you're him. That's the only way you get to the next level, with a room full of hims. And if you outplay all the rest of the great players and feel like you're being slighted, and then they come back and say, hey, our bad, you want to come? And you say no. The only time I got cut was in my 12th year. I was playing in Detroit for a miserable year. First time I never played a game, and it was just, I was like, oh, this is the end. And they called me in like after week 12 and said, hey, we're going to release you. Maurice Williams just became available. He went to Michigan. We're going to bring him in. I said, all right, cool, whatever, boom. Went home, flew home. The next day, my agent called me and was like, hey, he didn't pass his physical. Do you want to? They want to know if you want to come back. No, bro. I don't want to come back. I'm good.
14: Yeah.
6: Right? Like, you, no, you don't get to. You have an opportunity. You pick him or you don't pick him.
14: Well.
6: And I'm okay with his response. No, I'm going to go spend some time with my family.
14: I'm totally with you. And again, this is one of those where, like, if there was a case to be made for him to not be there, if it was even close, then it was like, okay, sour grapesy, like, dude, just be an all-star. It's your home fans. Christopher Sanchez and Zach Wheeler are 1 and 2, along with Jacob Mizorowski. So 1-1 and 1-A. But they are the top three in the National League in WAR. They're the top three. And Sanchez and Wheeler play for the Phillies,
6: mm-hmm.
14: hosting the event.
6: Mm-hmm.
14: There is absolutely, unequivocally, no debate over whether or not Zach Wheeler should have been picked. And he wasn't. It's an oversight. It's a total screw-up. Zach Wheeler won't be there, and it's not his fault. It's whoever's making the decisions.
6: Perfect. Perfectly said. Let's stay on the All-Star game.
14: Go for it.
6: For the life of me, as good as baseball has gotten, is capturing new fans. Why on earth do they still have the All-Star game on a weekday? Can someone explain to me why the All-Star festivities happen on a weekday? It doesn't make sense, because most people want to travel to the actual event, so they have to take off work, right? Like, it, opposed to, hey, we're flying up after work on Friday. Well, Saturday, Sunday's the game. Saturday's the festivity. Sunday's the game. We're flying back Monday morning. No. You got to fly out Sunday or Saturday, get there. Nothing is going on until Monday. Tuesday, that's 2 days off work. Tuesday, we'll go to the game, and then fly back if you can get a flight out on Tuesday night, but most likely miss work on Monday, Tuesday. Why is it set up like that? Why is it marketed like that? Why isn't it a bigger event?
14: I can't give you a firm answer. I can give you a guess. And it is like everything else. It centers around one word and one word only, and that is greed. And my sense is that because baseball, its giveaways, what really drives its attendance are weekend games. And I don't think the owners want to give one of those summer weekends up in the middle of July, which is the best weather in most places and the most available that most people are. Again, I do not know this to be true, but that's my best guess of an answer to your question.
6: Sense.
14: Yeah.
6: What if the All-Star game weekend would have started Friday was the last games, and it was this weekend right now? Mm-hmm. Like the All-Star game was on right now.
14: Well, it would have the entire night to itself.
6: This is what I'm talking about. Like that's how you Saturday would have been amazing in Philly.
14: There's no World Cup matches.
6: Nothing.
14: We got rain at the with
6: NASCAR.
14: You know, with NASCAR. Yeah, would have had the whole night to itself.
6: I don't understand why they won't capitalize off things like that.
14: Well, wouldn't be the first time that baseball is just a humongous marketing head scratch.
6: And nobody wants to change it. Nobody wants to be like, you know what? Let's make it a weekend thing so people and their families can come out. And even if they don't go to the game, they can come out to the festivities and make it a thing. It's a nothing.
14: You know what? You're setting up my number two point perfectly, so let's roll right into it. Let me start, as I've been want to do so far tonight, by asking you a question. Hey, Ephraim, in Major League Baseball this year, what's the big story?
6: The big story?
14: Mm-hmm. Exactly. You made my point perfectly. And I'm looking at what is developing into kind of an odd summer. Last summer, just the Dodgers and Yankees of it all and the Aaron Judge and the Shohei Ohtani of it all, we tend to get bored with things, and both of those players are having just good years instead of great years this time around. And I'm noticing a little bit of a trend. The Knicks took over June. The World Cup has taken the baton from then and will continue to do so for one more week. And then the World Cup will end, and we will suddenly be a week away from training camps opening. And it feels very much to me like Major League Baseball is failing to meet its summer obligations.
6: Period.
14: I have no idea what the hell I'm supposed to sink my teeth into. I don't know if this is anybody's fault. Like, players play. They do what they do. Are we excited by Kyle Schwarber going up against Yordan Alvarez for the homer title? We just aren't. But from a team standpoint, an individual standpoint, I'm having the hardest time looking at this baseball season and asking, what is the story? What is making me think? What is making me gravitate? Whatever it is. And so far, you know, we got some nice pitching stories with the Brewers. The Dodgers are good. We already knew that was going to happen. I don't know what it is. And this is the kind of, to me, a big concern for Major League Baseball. We're heading into the 3 weeks that they can own. And I don't think they're ready for
6: it. There's no juice. You're absolutely right. There's no juice. There's nothing to get excited about. Watching the Dodgers play today and the last 3 days, you can tell they're like the All-Star game couldn't get here fast enough.
14: Right.
6: Like it couldn't get here fast enough. Like it was. I mean, you were talking about inept. Awful.
14: Yeah, and they do but the draft we this week. Yeah, and I know, like they want to try like hell
6: no
14: to
6: one
14: be.
6: Watches the baseball draft. No,
14: seriously.
6: I don't know one thing about the MLB draft.
14: Nobody knows. Nobody knows.
6: A bunch of high school kids no one's ever heard of. Right? Like it's
14: exactly right.
6: Who won't get a shot at the majors for 4 years.
14: Right.
6: There's a problem there that we always talk about. They don't even care, though. You know, they don't care.
14: Yeah.
6: Out of the 62 games, we're going to make our money.
14: On all the weekends, too.
6: Right? Like, it blows my mind because it could be different. It could be different. And now you add the work stoppage possibility?
14: Exactly. That's another really good point.
6: All right. Yeah, good luck, guys.
14: They cannot afford to do it.
6: They won't survive.
14: No, they're going to have to figure it out.
6: So,
14: they're going to have to figure it out.
6: Yeah,
14: this week, there are one, two, three, four, at least five international soccer stars who right now are a bigger deal than anybody who puts on a baseball uniform. And that's in America, and none of them are American.
6: Yep. Unbelievable.
14: Yeah.
6: My second one is NBA Summer League and this draft with the bevy of talent that we saw get drafted a few weeks ago is living up to the billing. These young players, you know, top 10 picks, they're all out here. They're playing. You see why they were lottery picks. They're competing against each other. I love that. Now, this is the first week of Vegas Summer League. Hopefully, they continue this into next week, the final week, because a lot of teams shut their young players down after they play about two or three games. Even when they get down to the playoffs and go for the championship of the Summer League, the A-list players, the lottery picks, aren't playing. But I love the competitive nature watching A.J. DeBonza right now play against Darius Acuff. Like, it's amazing. And when Peterson was playing against A.J. the first night of Vegas, something that was, they were going at it. Like, you get it. You get to see Boozer has played extremely well. And just a shout out to the Vegas and Albert Hall, who runs the NBA Summer League. It's just if you're in the area and you have, you know, kids, it's a wonderful, wonderful event to take your kids to. My son was a ball boy at the Summer League last year.
14: Love that.
6: And he was unbelievable. Got his first paycheck from the NBA.
14: Come on.
6: That first paycheck, we're going to frame it. We didn't cash, it was $45.
14: That's special.
6: What we're going to do is we're going to take his first paycheck and then his draft night paycheck.
14: Ah, I like that.
6: And we're going to put him in his office.
14: I thought you were going to say his first paycheck and his last paycheck.
6: No.
14: His last paycheck going to be $60 million
6: right.
14: at this pace. anyway, speaking of the show, here comes a group that likes to put on a show, and I want to give them the award for, I don't think anyone saw this coming, but for my money, the musical act that has had the biggest 2026 is a musical act that a year ago wasn't even together anymore. In fact, they had sworn that they would never do another show together, almost very Eagles-esque, if you will. But Mary, if you will, as we celebrate England getting into the Final Four, who the hell knew that this was coming for the biggest musical act of 2026 from none other than Oasis?
15: Oof. I don't believe that anybody feels the way I do about you now.
14: They got a documentary coming out.
6: Oh, this is brilliant.
14: They had a reunion tour that absolutely made bajillions of dollars, had people freaking out competing for tickets. The brothers got back together, and now
6: amazing.
14: The biggest sporting event in the world is being serenaded by this every time the next big thing, Jude Bellingham, scores a goal.
6: Love it. Love it.
14: Who the hell saw Oasis rebirthing like this?
6: No one. Not even them.
14: The whole crowd.
6: And they taking everybody.
14: Brother, this song came on. I told you it was in Yosemite with the kids early this morning.
6: Yeah.
14: We're driving and playing car games like families do.
6: Yep.
14: And this song comes on, and the game stops. And I turn it up, and age 12, age 17, and age 51, singing at the top of our lungs.
6: Beautiful.
14: So good.
6: That's beautiful. I love it. I love it. That's amazing. My third one is, I think I told you I was on this journey with the travel ball team for the first time, with my rec league team, my rec kids, just to give them extra coaching, because I think I've done with the rec, and I love these kids. They were cheated, and so I've just been working on them. It's not even about the games. It's just about building them up as players and preparing them for their journey and their attempt to eventually make high school basketball. Which a lot of them won't, but, you know, they'll have the work ethic and the basketball IQ to give them a shot. And so we've been

0: anytime I coach him, he just goes somewhere. And I was having a conversation, wifey and I were having a conversation with him, like, brother, you're him. You can go if you get out of your way. And we played yesterday, and he was frustrated, and it was written all over him. And so I picked up another game today, and they had two games today. When I tell you, this kid, about 5 minutes in the first game, something happened, and you know, he threw the pass to somebody, and they turned it over, something like that. So his body language was off. So I brought him, set him down, come sit down. When he checked him, so when I put him back in the game. Oh my God. This 12-year, brand new 12-year-old, been 12 for 2 weeks. 8 threes. He was on fire.
1: Oh my goodness.
0: When I tell you, he was just like, all right, I'm going to do it myself. Break the press, come down, crossover, tween, step back three. Splash, get back on defense. Steal the ball, come down, lay it up. Get back on defense. Come down, come off the double screen, hit the three. Falling out of bounds, come back on defense. I was like, oh, my Lord. Mm. 28 the first game. 20 the second game, I believe. Unbelievable. We only had six. They were dog tired. This kid played harder than I've ever seen him play in his life. Harder than I've ever seen him play in his life. He's exhausted right now. He's sitting in the hot tub at home. His legs are dead.
1: Cold tub.
0: But I told him, that's who you are. Son, you are special. You won the DNA jackpot. Your father is 6'8". Your mother is almost 6 foot. Both of your parents are athletic, which means you are athletic.
1: Mm-hmm.
0: This summer, you're going to decide what type of player you're going to be. Are you going to be a bucket getter and a bucket stopper? Or are you just going to be like everybody else? I said, you're the best kid on this team. Play like it. Stop looking for them to come save you and save yourself. And shout out to him. Boy, was he on fire.
1: Woof. How fun is that?
0: It was. I was like, the referee was like, well, damn.
1: Yeah, right.
0: The ref was like, no, he can play. The other coaches, young man, you got it all. The other parents on the other team, hey, where are you training? Who are you?
1: Right.
0: But he deserved it because
1: that's awesome.
0: You know, it was all bad. Like, we don't have the talent to compete with when we don't have our full team. We don't have the talent. These kids are learning how to play at this level. But he's been playing at this level for about 2 years.
1: Mm-hmm.
0: And so he went out there and just like, all right, man, let's get it.
1: I also want to. I know.
0: Eight threes?
1: I know where you want the focus right now, but I'm gonna say this because I've heard enough stories to know. You can coach, dude.
0: Oh man, I'm trying.
1: You can coach.
0: I'm trying, man.
1: You know what you're doing. You know what you're doing. I'm trying. That's awesome, man. I love it.
0: Sometimes I don't feel like. Is it me?
1: Yeah, that's. I think that comes with parenting and coaching alike.
0: Oh Lord.
1: Great stuff. All right, there's three things. Steve DeSager, just a handful of minutes away. We got to get to LeBron, Aaron Donald, and more. So we'll keep going. With Ephraim Salaam, I'm Mark Willard on Fox Sports Radio.
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0: don't know if you know this tonight, Ephraim, but Mary is on one. Wheels of steel right now.
1: On fire.
0: Mm-hmm. Yep. She knows how to get you going.
2: Whoa,
0: now,
2: she does.
0: I don't know what it is she would play to get Steve DeSager going, but, you know, there's... Maybe that.
2: That'll do it.
0: That's what you do. Yeah, that's what you do.
3: Wow.
0: Sing it, Steve.
2: Right on cue.
3: What they play on Jason Smith weeknights is the Purple Rain song, but unfortunately it's Nicolas Cage shouting it out and doing his version.
0: It's different.
3: Kind of ruins everything.
2: Sacrilegious.
3: We do have an update on the NASCAR. I mentioned weather delay, and it was not going to be a short one. In fact, the channel has stopped covering the race. So after the first hour at Echo Park in south of Atlanta, I can tell you securely they're not going to be racing anytime soon. Doesn't mean they're not going to try to resume late night, but there's still rain in the forecast for at least another hour, and they're not yet halfway through the race. Ryan Blaney earned the pole. He led at the red flag stoppage, and that's where we are. A reminder, the World Cup semifinals start Tuesday afternoon. Spain against France in Dallas, and on Wednesday night, afternoon, I should say, England against Argentina in Atlanta. I should say that these last three games, the two semis and next Sunday's final in New Jersey, are night games for Europe. These will all be day games for us, 12 Pacific, 3 p.m. Eastern time this week for all of those three to finish up the tournament. Argentina survived its round of 16 game, remember, with a 3-2 win over Egypt with three goals in the last 15 minutes or so. And Argentina did outshoot them 19-5 in the game. But that was the first time in World Cup history that a team won a knockout match in regulation after trailing by two goals in the 75th minute. So the defending champ, number one ranked Argentina, is still alive. And no team has won back-to-back World Cup titles since Brazil in 1962 with a young player named Pelé. Upgrade your FIFA World Cup 2026 setup. 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In the NBA, Frank Vogel will be an assistant at Golden State. There's a WNBA late game going on in Vegas right now. The Aces, 17-6, are trailing at home to Indiana in the second quarter, 37-26, even though Caitlin Clark has just one basket. She just got her first assist and has two turnovers in the first half. Earlier, Dallas beat Chicago 96-91 as Paige Beckers had 22 points, 11 assists. Number one, Jannik Sinner won the Wimbledon title in four sets, beating number two, Alexander Zverev. Sinner had swept Novak Djokovic in his semifinal this weekend, so he had won 17 straight sets at Wimbledon this summer coming into today. Sinner also took the Wimbledon title last year. Zverev had just won the French Open last month, and he had one serve today, by the way, clocked at 139 miles per hour. These guys were consistently at least 125 miles per hour on serves today. It was a high-quality match between these two. It's a shame one of them had to lose. Sinner had just enough. He was excellent. In golf, Tom Kim took the Scottish Open by two strokes after a final round 64, his first tour title in nearly 3 years. The British Open starts on Thursday. As for Major League Baseball,

0: Baseball, it is on All-Star break now. Philadelphia will host the All-Star game on Fox TV Tuesday night, and the Phillies' own Christopher Sanchez will be the starting pitcher for the National League. Toronto's Dylan Cease will start for the American League. For the All-Star game, host Philadelphia originally had five players on the NL roster, tying Atlanta and the Dodgers. Speaking of Atlanta, Chris Sale was given his 10th All-Star selection, former Brave Freddie Freeman his 10th. The Dodgers, though, limping into the All-Star break. 9 errors in their last 5 games.
1: Awful baseball.
0: Just horrendous. They lost 5-3 to Arizona today. So the Dodgers got swept, the final Major League team to suffer a sweep this year. San Diego with 2 runs bottom of the 8th beat Toronto 5-4. San Francisco with 2 in the bottom of the 8th beat Colorado 3-1. Pittsburgh and Paul Skeens over Milwaukee 14-5. And the Yankees won their 4th straight. 5-3 was the final at Washington. The Yanks are second in the AL East. That's now just 3 games back of the Rays, though. Rays lost at home 8-2 to Seattle. Did you know the Tampa Bay Rays have the best record in the American League, even after the L today, 56-38. But for the Yankees, even without the injured Aaron Judge all this time, they do have Ben Rice. He had a 2-run triple in the 8th. He has 68 RBIs at All-Star break. And it was quite a weekend for New York to finish this, quote, first half of the season with this sweep at Washington, because you see, they trailed in the 8th inning or later in every game this weekend. Only one other time in Yankee history had they completed a sweep with those kinds of comebacks night after night after night. The only other time in Yankee history they'd had a sweep in such a fashion happened in 1910. White Sox sent the A's to a 9th straight loss, 9-1, and Boston won its 9th straight game, 3-2 in 10 innings at the Mets. The Major League Baseball schedule resumes on Thursday with one game, which will be the Mets at Philadelphia. Back to you.
2: Boy, baseball, just listening to you go through all of that, Steve, baseball's weird.
1: It's really
2: weird.
1: Really,
2: you know what I mean? And I don't even mean that in some sort of a bad way, but like, gosh, what a quirky thing. As we get to the All-Star break, and the Tampa Bay Rays have the best record in baseball. The A's, Athletics, whatever you want to call them, 9 in a row. Boston was left for dead a month and a half ago.
0: And could get a wild card now.
2: And now they're 2 games under 500, and yeah, they're right in this thing. So anyway, yeah.
0: And I'll say about the Rays, who we never expect to have a payroll ever. Remember, they were in the World Series when they had Blake Snell in 2020, and then actually made the wild card or better in the postseason for 3 years in a row right after that. This is a team that's standing with that kind of record and that kind of payroll does not compute. And for all the negotiations that are going to be happening this offseason, and I personally don't expect spring training to start on time next year.
2: Right,
0: baseball's
2: for sure.
0: Labor contract is up at the end of this postseason. People are going to say, you know, we need the salary caps that the other pro sports leagues, and, you know, if it includes a salary floor as a fan, I'm all for that. But, you know, the argument, the pushback on that is going to be, well, yep, Tampa Bay doesn't spend and they've had a lot of good years. Or what was the World Series the year before? It was Dodgers, Yankees. It was Arizona against Texas, for crying out loud. So there are other teams that succeed.
2: No question. And the Rays are often one of them. And
0: I mean, the White Sox are, what, a couple years removed from the record worst season, and they're tied right for first at the All-Star. And
2: exactly. They have a winning record. I don't know what the hell the Rays put in the sauce, though. What is it that they do?
0: Yeah. They find value, which is what Andrew Friedman used to do before he came to the Dodgers.
2: No doubt.
0: It's somebody's going to write a book about that guy. Not about him personally, but the amazing
2: process.
0: Thing. Yeah, that he takes Tampa Bay to the World Series with those theories and then actually gets a payroll and still uses the same theories.
1: Yep.
0: The amount of value that the Dodgers have found, it's not just one 15-year contract after another. It's notable, put it that way.
2: There's no question. I still think the Brewers are going to win the World Series, and we'll see how that plays. That's another one, though.
0: And Atlanta is back in this year, healthier than last year.
2: Yep, absolutely. All right, Steve. Thanks, great
1: Steve.
2: Stuff. Thank you so much. with the iHeart app. Just a little reminder here, you can stream us wherever you are. 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We still got a lot that we need to get to. You remember who coached the Lakers when they won that bubble championship thingamabob?
1: Yeah, I do. Remember good old Frankie V.
2: Yeah. You see see what happened to him today?
1: Mm-hmm.
2: Uh-huh. Well. I just, you know, just thinking out loud over here. I tell you what, though. By the way, for those of you who don't know, he has been hired as the associate head coach of the Golden State Warriors. Mm. But to me, there's a much bigger question going on that I would love to ask you and kind of work through, because this is taking so long, the LeBron free agency, that a thought that to me was previously unthinkable, I'm now fighting it a little bit as if, man, is this really true? And I want to run it by you, and we'll do that coming up next, because this free agency, quite frankly, still has no end in sight, and nobody seems to know why. So let's get into that a little bit coming up next. With Ephraim Salaam, I'm Mark Willard, Fox Sports Radio.
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0: 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Experience the FIFA World Cup live. Three matches to go. Tuesday, Wednesday, the semifinals. Next weekend, the final. And it is the true final four, not just because there's four teams left, but it is the top four ranked teams in the FIFA world ranking. So pretty special. France and Spain on Tuesday, England and Argentina on Wednesday. We'll get to a lot more of that in the next hour. But Ephraim, what's your read? If somebody just asked you, hey, this LeBron thing, why is it taking so long? What's your answer?
1: I don't care. But
0: I know you don't.
1: You know, as a fan, I don't. But as person in the media, I think there is no rush for him. He's not going. No one has to hold up their salary or their spot in terms of money. It's not going to be a hit against the salary cap. It's not going to put you in the second apron. He understands that. He knows that. And he doesn't. It doesn't. What is the rush? Now, okay. I'm sure he knows where he's going already.
0: Let's talk about that.
1: And I'm sure he's let the team know. But.
0: You're sure?
1: I'm pretty sure.
0: See, I've been running around having this conversation with people a lot. And it's based on that idea. And Brian Windhorst even said it about a week and a half ago. He goes, LeBron absolutely knows where he's going.
1: Yeah, why wouldn't he? LeBron James has controlled everything in his entire career for 24 years.
0: Correct. And the documentary hasn't come out yet about the Lakers and LeBron and the parting of ways. And we can all argue who actually wanted to leave who. And I'm sure you've got some intel and so do I. And I, whatever. But the bottom line is, I've been sitting here for the longest time going, he knows exactly where he's going. So the idea when Rich Paul goes, yeah, true open free agency, and Cleveland's doing this, and Miami's over here doing that, and then there's Golden State, and then there's the dark horse teams, and Philadelphia, and Minnesota, and the Clippers, and everybody's like, yeah, we're trying. We're doing, you know, Draymond Green apparently went to Puerto Rico with him and put on the heavy pitch, and I'm sitting here going, is this all just an elaborate show? Pitch meetings? Like, really? Pitches. LeBron James, with the final chapter of his career, is going to be swayed because another human being sat him down and went, okay, here's what I'm thinking. It's incredibly hard for me to believe. And at this hour, I still don't. But it does beg the question, if you know, you say, what's the rush? I'm going to give you the opposite question. What are you gaining by waiting?
1: This.
0: See.
1: Listen.
0: Does that narcissistic thought really help him at this hour?
1: Let me explain it to you.
0: Okay, go ahead.
1: For 24 years, the talking point of the NBA has been LeBron James.
0: Mm-hmm.
1: This is all he's known his entire career. So all of a sudden, it's going to be like, I'm not going to take control of the media? This is part of his brand. This is what it is. Mm-hmm. So I'm not shocked. Everybody's like, man, what's good? I'm not shocked at all.
0: I'm not shocked. I guess I'm just wondering what it is that's there to gain. And I'm having a hard time sort of receiving that this is all that much fun to him. That this attention, like, can't tell me that LeBron James is starving for, hold on, attention.
1: No, it's not about the attention.
0: He's gotten plenty and continues to get plenty of attention. So that just feels like a flimsy, I'm not saying you're wrong, but if it is, that's a flimsy reason for stretching it out. Like, this is weeks now.
1: But it's not about the attention. It's about the relevancy. Okay. LeBron James is at the end of a historic career. This new wave of kids, I talked about them earlier, in Summer League right now, are phenomenal. Shea is phenomenal. Victor Wembanyama is phenomenal. The Joker, phenomenal. Guess who no one's talking about? No one's really talking about Kevin Durant. No one's really talking about Steph Curry, other than his mega shoe deal he just signed with Lee Mean.
0: Right.
1: Right? No one's talking about the other stars. Who else is a superstar in that era? Right? There are none left.
0: Yep.
1: Those are the three. No one's talking about the other two in the midst of all this great NBA news about the up-and-coming players and the, you know, the next generation. But we're still talking about who? LeBron James. What is he going to do? Very few players at the age of 42 or 41 in the 24th year of their career can garner this level of media attention.
0: That's true.
1: Why would you relinquish that?
0: I mean,
1: what that makes zero sense to me.
0: Okay. So how long does this go then?
1: I don't know. I would presume after summer league, because teams will start to head to, you know, take a little break and then start to head to training camp. But this was exactly what you're supposed to do.
0: I mean, we've arrived at a point where the teams themselves are complicit. It feels like Kenny Atkinson is in the public going, well, we're pitching and we're trying, and
1: because Draymond Green, it's a great story.
0: But it's as if they believe he doesn't know where he's going yet.
1: Yeah, because
0: as if
1: it's
0: they
1: all
0: could
1: part
0: try
1: of
0: to,
1: it.
0: You know, Bob Myers is on a podcast. Well, you know, this is where you could win. Really, like, are they under the impression
1: isn't
0: that he doesn't already
1: fun?
0: Know?
1: Isn't it fun, though?
0: Yeah, sure.
1: Every single team thinks they have a shot because he's already said it's not about the money. Mm-hmm. So now the Wizards think they got a shot because his boy AD is there and they're not trading him. So they think they got a shot.
0: They might trade him. He doesn't want to be there.
1: No, he doesn't want to be there. But I wouldn't trade him. I'll make him play.
0: Yeah, well, I mean.
1: I'll make him play.
0: That's always fun. I mean, NBA star, all they got to do is say one word and they tank their value. I want out.
1: Yeah,
0: well,
1: so,
0: you know what I mean?
1: Yeah.
0: Where do you think he ends up?
1: I have no idea.
0: None of us do.
1: No, you mean LeBron?
0: Yeah.
1: Oh, I think I got two places, I think. Okay. He'll end up.
0: Would you like to hold those two places?
1: We'll talk about it at the top of the hour.
0: Okay, that's
1: stay tuned.
0: Okay,
1: it's called a tease.
0: A lot of you think there are four places. Ephraim says there are two. That's next.
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14: And here's what you need to know.
15: NASCAR's in a long weather delay south of Atlanta tonight. The stoppage came after the first hour. Ryan Blaney had earned the pole. He was leading. They're due to resume at some point this evening, but certainly not anytime soon. Number one, Yannick Sinner won the Wimbledon title in four sets, beating number two, Alexander Zverev. In golf, Tom Kim took the Scottish Open by two strokes. Four WNBA games. The late contest has Indiana leading at Las Vegas at the half, 59-48, despite not much from Caitlin Clark, but teammate Kelsey Mitchell had 20 points in the first half. Dallas beat Chicago 96-91. Paige Bueckers, 22 points, 11 assists. In the NBA, Frank Vogel will be an assistant at Golden State. Major League Baseball is on All-Star break now. The Yankees won their fourth in a row. Boston won a ninth straight. The Phillies' Christopher Sanchez will start the All-Star game Tuesday in Philly for the National League. I'm Steve DeSager.
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0: Well, the World Cup is on one, and so are you if you think it's rigged. But we got all kinds of time for the rest of the hour to get to that. Aaron Donald, is he just flirting, or is he actually coming back to the Los Angeles Rams? There is that. This always fun Lake Tahoe golf tournament is ongoing, as it is always ready to do here in the second weekend of July, so we can get to all of that. But we were so rudely interrupted in a fascinating conversation by that last commercial break. So let us pick up our story where we left off. Ephraim Salam was telling us how there are two teams that you have circled as possibilities for one LeBron James. Would you like to go ahead and unveil those teams now?
1: Absolutely.
0: Okay.
1: I think the number one team would probably be going back home to put a cap on historic career.
0: Okay.
1: Started in Cleveland, won a championship in Cleveland, can finish in Cleveland with a championship. They have the level of talent. They got beat in the Eastern Conference Finals. So I think that's a huge possibility. Now, what they decide to do with James Harden is another conversation. Is it something where he wants to play with James and James wants to be there and they're going to, you know, he opted out. So either they're going to re-sign him to an extension, which I'm sure they're working on now. And does LeBron think that that fits? but they could use a LeBron James. That'll help get them over the hump.
0: Sure.
1: And then I think Golden State. And the reason I think Golden State is because he really can see himself finishing up playing with his friends. Like, he loves playing with Steph. He's made that clear.
0: Sure.
1: And we got a chance and a glimpse to see what that looks like in the, down the stretch in the Olympics, where there's no defense on the planet Earth that can stop a Steph Curry, LeBron James high pick and roll. How would you ever stop that? There's nothing you can do.
0: You could hope they get hurt.
1: Right,
0: but you can hope they're not playing that night.
1: It's a lose-lose proposition for
0: you. Sure.
1: And I think he likes that. I think that makes the game easier for him, which, of course, he likes at 41, 42. But he gets to really play golf with Steph every you know, off day or on weekend, whatever that is, whatever schedule they map out. That's something that I think he would enjoy doing. I think he'd be happy, you know, playing with the older guys and maybe sneak into the playoffs, and we'll see. Definitely play in.
0: I wonder if you've got a sense, being the Laker follower that you are, what I think a lot of us are trying to figure out, because we've been told a bunch of things, but what is actually driving this decision? Because, yes, the internet, and it seems like even the NBA on the inside right now, sort of has the belief that Cleveland is the clear front runner here. What's interesting is, I think for weeks, if not months, the whole thought was, well, he's going to stay in L.A., and I think now we realize that that was actually never really in the cards from the Lakers' perspective or LeBron's. But the thought was, he is not want to be far from home and from his family,
1: right,
0: and from the West Coast, and he's got this new passion for golf, and so he's not going to go to a winter city. These were all the thoughts. And then something happened a week ago, and everyone went, Cleveland. And I kept thinking to myself, you realize that's none of those things, right? Like, it literally checks none of the boxes. The only box that it checks, and maybe this is the biggest and the only one, is sort of the storybook nature of it. And that's always been a LeBron staple. And I think we can all get around that story. Cleveland certainly can. You know, I thought to myself in this process, would LeBron stretch this thing out and let Cleveland think he's coming and then not come?
1: I don't think he would do that.
0: Would he do that to the fan base there?
1: No, I don't think so.
0: No, I was just going to say, that was a compelling, when that was brought up, that was a compelling thought to me.
1: Yeah, I don't think that's it, because you got to remember, there is an ownership component to this. LeBron James wants to be an owner of
0: sure.
1: the team. If next year this time, if LeBron has retired and everything has happened and he announces his, you know, minority stake in the Cleveland Cavaliers, would that surprise you?
0: No, it wouldn't surprise me. It wouldn't surprise me at all.
1: Right. And look, he's from there. He has an estate there.
0: Mm-hmm.
1: He has a school there. He doesn't spend a lot of time there, but it's familiar to him. And, you know, I get it. you know, does Savannah and the kids stay out here and you keep them in school there? Or, you know, do they go back home? Because they've all been to school in Cleveland as well.
0: I don't know, man. The Lakers are bouncing around all year, and all he seemingly, like, what really lit him up was being on the court with his son.
1: Yes. And I have a thought about
0: that. Okay, please.
1: I have a theory.
0: Fire away.
1: So he's accomplished something that's never happened, right? He's thrown a lob to his son. His son's given him an assist. They played in the same game. All of these things. What hasn't happened?
0: He hasn't dunked on his son.
1: He hasn't played against his son. No other father-son duo have played against each other in NBA history.
0: Mm-hmm.
1: That's a box he can check.
0: Okay.
1: That's why he waited to the day after
0: Bronny's deal was
1: Bronny's
0: was
1: deal
0: guaranteed.
1: Was fully guaranteed.
0: Yep.
1: Right? So if you think he just flying by the seat of his pants, just know if he makes that two days earlier, they're probably releasing Bronny. Now, they can still release him. They'll eat that money. They're not in a place to eat the money.
0: Right.
1: So I know he would love, after playing with his son for 2 years, he would love nothing more than to at least play against him 2 to 4 times a year.
0: Okay. And, I mean, obviously he can achieve that anywhere.
1: Anywhere.
0: Anywhere.
1: Right? Now, that's what I think that is.
0: Okay. So if I'm going to ask you, based on all of the LeBron watching and all of this, what you think, best guess, drives him right now, which is storybook type ending and better chance at a deep playoff run, or friends, enjoyment, sunshine, golf. What's driving him?
1: I really believe the friends is driving.
0: Interesting.
1: I really do. Because I think, number one, if he goes to the East, he'll have a clearer shot to the finals.
0: You would think, yes.
1: Oh, no, not think. Yes, yeah. It would be. The team he would be joining was in the Eastern Conference Finals.
0: Mm-hmm.
1: Right? And he will just be added something that they didn't have that they needed.
0: Sure.
1: On the West, bro, that's a logjam over there.
0: Sure.
1: You got the whole Western Conference trying to figure out how to stack a roster that can compete with the Spurs and OKC.
0: Sure.
1: Two deepest teams in all of basketball. And young, the two youngest. They happen to be the deepest and the youngest. And they got better in the draft, both teams, this year. How do they keep doing it? Them damn dogs that the Spurs drafted.
0: I don't know.
1: Okay.
0: I don't know. They got some good managing going on.
1: So when you think about it, if he stays in the West, it's purely we're going to have fun on this. We're going to have a ball because it will not be to compete to go to the finals. If he goes to Cleveland, the odds of them going to the NBA championship will increase.
0: I don't disagree with that. I don't disagree with that. I don't think the West is as defined anymore as we habitually think it is.
1: That's interesting.
0: I mean, the Thunder and the Spurs point is a completely fair one. I just feel like there are at least questions surrounding everything after that. I really do. The Lakers have lost LeBron James. The Nuggets seem like they're in some sort of a weird transition that hasn't happened yet, but maybe it is inevitable. The Rockets were wildly disappointing and tweeting about each other behind each other's backs. The Timberwolves have done a roster turnover, as have the Clippers, maybe, if that deal goes through. Golden State has said, let's get younger, and done nothing but bring all of their people back. right? And I mean, we could go on and on. There isn't any, yes, there are good teams. I don't know if anybody is all that scary for sure.
1: Wow, really?
0: Good.
1: So if he does go to Golden State, right?
0: Well, I mean,
1: where are they? What are they? They're seventh?
0: Yeah, no, they don't scare me if they add him unless they add another person, which they might.
1: Who? Who is that person?
0: I don't know. I don't think the Anthony Davis thing is like, I know everybody's like, that's not happening.
1: Now, well, if it does, yes, that moves the needle. But where does that put them? Fifth?
0: I don't
1: surely
0: know.
1: Doesn't put them at one or two or three.
0: Not or one or
1: Minnesota got better.
0: Did they?
1: Yeah, they did.
0: I don't know that yet.
1: Do you know why they got better?
0: Why?
1: Because now Anthony Edwards can be the true player that he needs to be. Running the point and being you swing the ball to him and let him go to work.
0: I need to see the front court of that new team.
1: Okay.
0: To me, Julius Randle and Naz Reid being gone does not does not just snap fingers and we're fine. And I'm far from convinced that LaMelo Ball and Anthony Edwards playing next to each other makes sense. I don't know, but I got questions. The Lakers will still be good.
1: The Lakers will be good. They'll be around five.
0: Yeah, the Nuggets will still be good.
1: They'll be around,
0: I know those teams are good.
1: Three, four.
0: But, right, but I don't know exactly how good. Would the Warriors get into that mix? Probably not, but I don't know. I don't know how the dust all settles. And then I don't know what kind of injury luck each of these teams have.
1: The war of attrition.
0: And the Warriors
1: have. Which is difficult
0: have,
1: for the oldest team in the league.
0: For sure. The Warriors have a much higher risk status on that than anybody else in the league. No question. No question about that.
1: So that's my, if he does pick an East Coast team, it's to go to the finals. If he stays on the West, he's trying to go have fun. He's got to go play golf. He's trying to talk trash and gamble and enjoy the ride, which it'll be a hell of a ride, and it'll be must-see TV.
0: Mm-hmm.
1: Think about the travel, the arenas. They'll be everywhere.
0: Oh.
1: Steph out there doing his pregame. LeBron out there doing his pregame. I think
0: to your point.
1: Box office.
0: If you're saying that he's holding up free agency because this is what he does, like he is a professional keep my name at the head of the line deal, well then Golden State. It doesn't matter what seed they come in. That's the show. Period.
1: Right.
0: Period. That's the team that everybody wants to watch, even if they're bad. Even if they're bad.
1: And then don't forget, Silicon Valley, a lot of money out there. A lot of stuff, a lot of deals to be done.
0: You're telling me.
1: A lot of deals to be done. You come out of there with another whole $1 billion getting ready to happen.
0: No joke.
1: That's a real thing.
0: The Seahawks just got purchased by the 49ers, for crying out loud.
1: How about that?
0: I'm sort of joking. You can read about it. It's not that interesting. Anyway.
1: Yeah.
0: Yeah.
1: You're right, though.
0: Yes. Okay. Well, that was an interesting conversation.
1: It was a good conversation.
0: Yeah, absolutely.
1: A lot of different point of views, perspectives and angles maybe people haven't thought of. But look, and you ask me, why is it taking so long? Because we have to have these conversations.
0: Well,
1: we're not the only ones.
0: Yeah.
1: We're just the first ones for the week. Do you ever notice things we talk about in our takes somehow find themselves in the majority of the shows that come on? I've literally been sitting there and my wife was like, hey, didn't you say that last night? It'll literally be word for word, I swear. And I'm not saying my takes, I have the only take and all of that, but I try to come at things a little different way, try to explain things. So when you explain things and then someone else explains something the way you explain it, you're like, that's interesting.
0: Sunday night is the start of the week.
1: It is the start of the week.
0: I mean, putting that fact out there.
1: I'm just saying.
0: Yeah.
1: I'm
0: just saying. Okay. And we'll keep saying stuff because we've got 45 minutes more to do that.
1: Might as well.
0: So, let's get back to FIFA. Let's get to Team USA, which we have not as of yet. USMNT, I should say. With Eve from Salam, I'm Mark Willard. This is Fox Sports Radio.
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Okay, down the stretch we come. 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

0: 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Follow the feed, and you'll find all of today's full show posted right after we get done, but we are not done yet. You have a problem with FIFA?
1: I have a problem with the governing body because of the former corruption.
0: Sure.
1: I think they're working through that. I think the Qatar World Cup really shook up a lot.
0: Qatar.
1: I think everybody was like, wait, what?
0: I'm sorry.
1: Where?
0: Yeah.
1: Huh. That wasn't on anyone's bingo card. It was on somebody's.
0: Degrees. Yep. It's all good.
1: Right? And so I think people are now questioning things, and social media helps with getting point of views across and being very critical of things that don't seem right. Mm-hmm. You know, and so I think FIFA and its governing body, they're going to have to figure some things out.
0: Well, they've made their bed. There's no question about that. Their reputation is well chronicled. And I think as you even just get older in life, you start to realize that there's more than meets the eye in almost everything. I mean, we just had a lengthy conversation about LeBron. You think there's anything that's gone on behind the scenes that we don't know about?
1: 1,000%.
0: I mean, holy hell. Like, that list is from the ceiling to the floor, right? So no different here. But I think what I've observed more than anything in watching a lot of these matches and a lot of them in public places and whatnot is there is no sporting event that I have ever watched about which more people care at a high, high level, like an emotional level.
1: Yes.
0: And when you bring that to the table, I think it's inherent in the whole product that whoever loses is going to cry foul. You're going to be pissed. And like we see it in NFL games, playoff games, Super Bowl, you see it in any game, quite frankly, but it's not like this. It's not like soccer where, as we talked about earlier, the culture is if you make the wrong mistake at the wrong time or the wrong call comes, it's catastrophic. You know what I mean? Like, in the NBA, if there's a foul, oh, damn, there's a foul. I mean, there's a Twitter feed I was reading the other day. The title, like the avatar, the name of the Twitter feed is Nick Bosa was held. And if you live in the Bay, you know what that means. You know in the 2019 Super Bowl, you know the play that he's talking about. We still talk about that to this day. So we all, you know, every fan base believes they've been jobbed. And so that exists everywhere. But when it comes to soccer, if you commit what is even just a mild penalty, but it's in the box, you ruin the game. If you commit the mildest penalty, but it's your second one, you don't play for a week and a half, and your team plays the rest of the afternoon a man down. It's just the penalties are so great, and the emotion is so high. And maybe I think a little naivete gets thown in as well. I just don't want to go down the road of this whole thing is rigged. There's too much beautiful soccer being played. Some of these goals are too beautiful for me to say the only reason some of these teams are still alive is because FIFA wants them to be.
1: No, you can watch the matches. If you really watch the matches, you can see the level of talent.
0: It's incredible.
1: Right? France.
0: Oh, it's the speed. It's
1: not just Mbappe, though.
0: Yep.
1: Right? The crap. When Lionel Messi in Argentina, when Lionel Messi has the ball, he looks different than any other football player on the planet Earth.
0: Yes, he does.
1: He looks different. When he has the ball, you're like, oh, okay. You can see the difference. It's like Kyrie Irving or Allen Iverson with the dribble. When they're coming down the court, you're like, okay, they're not going to get that. Not going to take that from him. His quickness, his burst, I should say, from 0 to 100 in one step is unmatched. It's unmatched. And when you watch them play, you see it. You're like, oh, okay, well, I get the, I see why he keeps scoring all of them goals. I see it. When you watch Haaland play, you're like, he can score with his right leg, left leg, head, back, butt, shoulder, heel. It doesn't matter. Most strikers are dominant one leg or the other. It doesn't matter with him.
0: Doesn't matter.
1: When you see Mbappe and his agility and his speed, when they kick a long pass to him and he just completely outruns the defender and have the ball land on his foot as he's attacking the goal keeper, you're like, okay, that's different. well, damn. Like LeBron James on a fast break. LeBron James has the ball in the open court. Oh, my God. It's there. You can see it.
0: Right.
1: So for this, oh, they're rigged. They're doing that. No, it just so happens the greatest players in the world. Why wasn't it rigged for Ronaldo?
0: I mean.
1: Why wasn't it rigged for Ronaldo? One of the all-time greats. Right?
0: I mean, why wasn't it rigged for Steve DeSager?
1: Cash money right there.
2: Well, see, there's too much truth coming from Ephraim here, because this is the problem with most conspiracy theories, is there's, they think too much thinking going on where there's actually not enough thinking and logic going on. Can I just say that the next World Cup in 2030 is going to be co-hosted by three different nations as well? And apparently it's going to be all in an area that will be roughly, say, San Diego to Portland.
0: Oh, is perfect. Qatar one of the places?
2: No, although in 8 years, it's Saudi Arabia. So stay tuned. It's 110 degrees there this week. Let's see what FIFA does about that. You know, one of the original ideas when they, through corruption, awarded Qatar a World Cup in recent years, they needed to figure out, how do we have a summer event in a place that, you know, scorches anybody who actually dares outside in summer? One of the ideas, no kidding, was to engineer clouds to hover over stadiums, artificial clouds.
0: FIFA is that powerful. They can change the weather.
1: Qatar is that powerful.
2: Right, there you go.
0: Too.
2: There was enough money to actually consider the idea. Instead, here's what they did. They asked all the major soccer leagues in the world to just stop playing for a month and a half, and let's hold it in the winter when it's not 100 degrees, and we'll get the World Cup final near Christmas. How about that?
0: Chestnut checkers. How do we handle summer? We don't.
2: So we'll see what happens 8 years in Saudi Arabia, if they've figured that one out. Meanwhile, I mentioned the distance from San Diego to Portland. That distance, roughly 1,000 miles, is the difference distance from the stadiums 4 years from now in Morocco, Spain, and Portugal, because those are the three co-hosts. Thing is, it's also the 100th anniversary of the very first World Cup in 1930. So they're going to give one game and an opening ceremony to Uruguay, which hosted the very first World Cup. And while they're in South America, one to Argentina and one to Paraguay. And then the rest is going to be in Europe and their North Africa nearby. But the thing is, Argentina, after renovations, going to have a stadium in Buenos Aires for that opener of 100,000 fans. Spain is going to be co-host of the next World Cup, and that means they are using the famed stadium with Barcelona. And after renovation, that's supposed to seat over 100,000 fans. And Morocco's due to have a brand new stadium in Casablanca for the World Cup in 4 years, with a seating capacity of, they say, 115,000 fans. We have attendance records, I mean, by far, the attendance records all time of the World Cup in this one, and not just because it's an expanded tournament. It's because of the turnout and the NFL stadiums they're using. I stand by for the attendance marks that they're going to be giving us 4 years from now.
0: So does that mean Spain is going to win this one so that they will be the defending champions at the next one? Is that our new conspiracy theory?
1: Is that the conspiracy?
2: I'm sorry, there's just not enough thinking that goes into conspiracy
0: I know you've debunked all conspiracy theories.
1: Who does Spain play next?
2: That would be France.
0: That would be France.
1: Yeah, good luck with that one.
0: Yeah.
2: That's in Dallas Tuesday afternoon when the World Cup semifinals begin. Again, that's a day game for us. And then Wednesday afternoon in Atlanta, indoors there as well, England against Argentina. And by the way, England had this comeback win, and they get to play indoors after having to play in Miami at 90 degrees and humid. They needed the water breaks there. England has not made a World Cup final since 1966, the only time it won the title, the only time it hosted a World Cup. This is a great chance, to say the least. I've got to mention the injury with Jordan Henderson out for the tournament after wrist surgery. He fell and broke it after jumping over the ad boards to celebrate the win in Mexico last Sunday night.
1: That's awful.
2: They do have Jude Bellingham on the team, and he had back-to-back goals in that game late first half, and then saved a goal on defense as well, and then scored two goals for England yesterday. They won in overtime against Norway. Upgrade your FIFA World Cup 2026 setup. 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The Home Depot, official FIFA World Cup 2026 supporter, subject to availability. Well, subject to the weather is NASCAR tonight at Echo Park, south of Atlanta. Long weather delay after the first hour of the race. Ryan Blaney earned the pole. He was leading at the red flag stoppage. Still, no coverage on cable of this race for quite a bit of time. And yet, they're holding out hope. They can somehow shoehorn the rest of the race, or at least what would make it a legal race, into late evening hours. It's not going to start anytime soon. They're trying to dry the track. Lightning was a problem earlier, and there is some rain in tomorrow's forecast, so we shall see. Number one, Jannik Sinner, won the Wimbledon title in four sets, beating number two, Alexander Zverev. Major League Baseball is on all-star break now. Boston won its ninth game in a row, a 10-inning win, 3-2 at the Mets. The MLB schedule returns Thursday with one game, the Mets at Philadelphia. Phillies won 5-0 at Detroit today, winning pitcher Zach Wheeler, not an all-star, 10-1 now. Philadelphia will be hosting the All-Star Game on Fox TV Tuesday night, and one of the Phillies' own will be the starting pitcher for the NL, Christopher Sanchez. Dylan Cease of Toronto will start for the American League. San Diego beat Toronto today 5-4. Arizona swept the Dodgers 5-3 was today's final. And now to the golf. I saw a headline, Zach Johnson wins at Firestone for his first senior major title. Translation, it was a major on the senior tour, and apparently it's his third win in his rookie season, which then threw me more because the word rookie is being used for a 50 and older tour. But okay, congratulations to Zach Johnson. What I did not realize is this is the final scheduled event at Firestone Country Club in Akron, Ohio, where golf's been, you know, major national tournaments there for almost 75 years. So we shall see about that. But Johnson is now eligible for the Players' Championship next year. Tom Kim won the Scottish Open, bogey free in the final round, and a lot of golf after the fog delay yesterday to finish things up in that tournament. A 64 for him, his first PGA Tour title in almost 3 years. He's still only 24 years old, but apparently he spent all season outside the top 100. This is a guy who, as a kid 3 years ago, was ranked as high as number 11 in the world. And usually we talk about the winnings for the champs of these golf tournaments. Can I mention there was a guy that wagered almost $50,000 on Kim to win this tournament at odds of 84-1.
1: Wow.
2: He cashed at $4 million, which is more than twice as much money as Kim himself earned to win the tournament. The British Open starts on Thursday. Saturday's third round, by the way, suspended by fog. Matt Fitzpatrick was tied for the one-stroke lead at the time. He finished four back. Rory McIlroy was in a three-way tie for the lead after Friday, but fell to a tie for 25th midway through the third round. He wound up tying for seventh. And for the first time in women's golf, there have been double major winners in the same year. Now, I will update that Nelly Korda, top-ranked on Friday, missed the cut at the LPGA's major in France. She had won the last two majors, I should say, on the calendar this year. And that was on the same day that Scottie Scheffler missed the cut at the Scottish Open for the men. He had made the cut and played on the weekend in 78 straight tour events. That was by far the longest active streak. So finishing up the LPGA major, Haerun Ryu, South Korea, earns her second straight, winning in a playoff today. And she had shot a 60 on Saturday. And we're not done with golf because Marty Fish won a tournament today.
0: Oh.
2: Who, you say?
0: Yes, indeed.
2: Former tennis player has won his third career celebrity golf event at beautiful Lake Tahoe. Steph Curry finished in third place. He had won this event 3 years ago. John Smoltz finished fifth. Del Curry tied for 10th today. Kathy Engelbrecht, the popular WNBA commissioner, tied for 86th place out of the 89 golfers that finished. Baker Mayfield finished in 79th place. Charles Barkley was up in 69th place, by the way, ahead of Doc Rivers, for example, who was 72nd. Back to you.
0: Who did the WNBA commissioner defeat? I would like those three names.
2: Rich Eisen.
0: Rich Eisen.
1: Rich.
2: John O'Hurley from Seinfeld, I believe. He was also on the list. Sorry, but I'm usually looking for Barkley. I had to go way up the list, starting at the bottom. Finally found him in the top 70.
0: Okay.
1: That's an improvement.
0: Yep. Yep. I mean,
1: it's getting better.
0: It's yep. He's always good for a quote and a couple birdies, you know. Steve, great stuff tonight. Thank you so much. Have you ever been up to that? I'm asking you all that this question over and over. Have you ever been here? Have you ever been up to this celebrity tournament in Tahoe?
1: I haven't.
0: It's so fun.
1: I'm sure it is.
0: It's so fun. It's probably not your jam, but it is.
1: You got to remember, I used to play in a lot of celebrity golf tournaments. Like, I averaged two a year for 15 years.
0: So why don't you play in this one?
1: I don't like it.
0: Well, okay. Why don't you like it?
1: I don't like it.
0: Why did you used to play in it then?
1: Because they gave me great stuff.
0: I bet they'd give you great stuff here too.
1: You could have just
0: asked Steph what was happening, because he knows.
1: All I'm saying is,
0: you know,
1: nothing about it makes me go, ooh, I want to go do that.
0: I hear you.
1: At all.
0: I hear you.
1: So I'm like,
0: it's just my favorite course. And you just don't usually get interesting people that relaxed.
1: So
0: that's kind of how I would describe that place.
1: Okay. So
0: they're so relaxed. It's so fun.
1: If you had to pick
0: one
1: tournament, and it was the celebrity golf tournament in Tahoe, it was the SB golf tournament, and it was the Playboy golf tournament, which one would you choose?
0: I don't know. Tell me about the SB golf tournament. What's happening
1: there?
0: It's
1: great. It's great. It's all the athletes are out there, you know, all of the guys, you know, it's literally a who's who of athletes in town playing that.
0: And where is that held?
1: It's in L.A.
0: In L.A.
1: It's in L.A. The Playboy golf tournament is also in L.A.
0: Also in L.A. I would have assumed that, yes. I mean, without any info on the other two, I love Lake Tahoe.
1: Mm.
0: So,
1: I guess you missed the Playboy part, but okay.
0: Yeah, I didn't. My wife is like about four tables from
1: it's
0: me
1: fine.
0: Where I'm sitting right now.
1: It's fine.
0: Yeah. Yeah, I'm good.
1: My wife would go to the. She would go with me to the tournament.
0: Well,
1: and the after party. You ever been to the Playboy Mansion?
0: No, I have not. No.
1: Okay.
0: No. Finally turned the tables on me there, didn't you?
1: Oh. Well,
0: but no, I have not.
1: Okay. It was a.
0: Have you been in the grotto?
1: Yeah.
0: Yeah. That's going to be a yes.
1: Yeah, that's a yes.
0: I found the other golf.
1: A hell of
0: roof.
1: A party, though. I can tell you
0: I
1: that.
0: I bet.
1: Halloween party's better than a golf party.
0: Oof, I bet, because then you can hide too.
1: Oof.
0: Yeah.
1: That's another. If we had extended this show for after hours, then we can get into that level of story time.
0: Okay.
1: Maybe it'll be in my memoir.
0: Coming up in 18 minutes, Playboy stories. But for the next 17, I got another World Cup question for you. We should probably get into the U.S. finish as well. So we'll do that coming up next. That's Ephraim. I'm Marcus, Fox Sports Radio.
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0: 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She's 5.
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27: Okay, y'all, the excitement of the FIFA World Cup's now streaming live on Fox One, the official English streaming platform to catch every unforgettable moment. 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Got through this whole thing without a thought on the U.S. men's national team, their performance, and what everybody really wants to weigh in on, which is where do we go from here? Why is it like this? All of that. I know the 4 or 5 answers that people usually regurgitate. Where did you kind of fall on that?
28: Say it again.
27: U.S. men's national team.
28: Oh, my God.
27: Not just the performance, but kind of the why.
28: Yeah.
27: The why of it all. Like everybody always, you know, this was the year that it suddenly felt better. Mm-hmm. And it was like, ooh, this is competitive. And then the second they have what's kind of considered an embarrassing performance, we fall immediately into the, well, here's why American soccer is like this. And you talked in recent weeks about options that American athletes have for other sports and what this would look like if all of the top athletes played in the United States. I always sort of fall on something that it's for some reason it offends people, but I just think that we don't care as much.
28: No, we don't. Right. But if we had only soccer,
27: it would be different.
28: We would care.
27: Right.
28: Like we care about the other sports.
27: Yeah.
28: Like we care about, let's just use football. If we had only soccer, like so many other nations, right?
27: Yeah.
28: What's Argentina's baseball look like? What's their American football look like?
27: All right.
28: What's their basketball situation? They have a great basketball situation.
27: Yeah, they have a good program.
28: Right? Got a good program. Does it reach the level of the national soccer team?
27: It does not.
28: Okay. So, and you can go down the line, right? France has now become a powerhouse in basketball, right? But once again, the biggest sport in this country, no other country plays at the level we do.
27: Exactly.
28: No other country has an NCAA feeder system for the biggest sport in the country. That's why their players, their star players, start playing professional at 14, 15 years old. Right? You're a phenomenal soccer star in Argentina. You're not going to just bounce around some college campus.
27: Oh, and no one's going to call your parents and ask for $6,000 for travel ball either.
28: Yeah, you get what I'm saying? So
27: yes. These are all correct answers,
28: yes,
27: if you ask me.
28: And that's why.
27: Yeah.
28: That's the real reason why.
27: It like at the core of all of these, for me, the core of all, they all surround the idea of we don't care as much. And that makes people mad because for some reason they leave out the as much. I know people care, but it's not the priority that it is elsewhere. And until it is, this is what it will look like.
28: It's going to look like this.
27: This is about as good as it gets.
28: I tell you what, and this goes for a lot of other nations too, though. There's a lot of brothers out there on the pitch.
27: Hey.
28: That's funny. A lot of brothers on the pitch.
27: Jude Bellingham might be the next big thing.
28: Oh, he is the next big thing. England got a lot of brothers out there.
27: Yeah, yes, they do.
28: Right. You start looking around these teams, you're like, oh, what's going on out here? Okay. We got a lot of brothers.
27: That's why we were kind of good for a minute.
28: Right? Like, man, they got German brothers.
27: They
28: got
27: TV on this year. I'm like, we can run this year. I didn't know we could run. Speaking of running, I think we got to run. So, good night, everybody. We are Fox Sports.
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4: NASCAR is in a long weather delay at Echo Park south of Atlanta. After the first hour of racing, they stopped Ryan Blaney in the pole. He was leading at the red flag stoppage. They're hoping to resume within the next 20 to 30 minutes. We'll see. Number one, Yannick Sinner won the Wimbledon title in four sets, beating number two, Alexander Zverev. In golf, Tom Kim took the Scottish Open by two strokes. In the NBA, Frank Vogel will be an assistant at Golden State. The late WNBA game, with only 2.5 minutes to go, has Indiana in a big lead at Las Vegas, 102-73. To Major League Baseball, which is on All-Star break now. Boston won its ninth in a row, a 10-inning victory at the Mets, 3-2. Yankees won their fourth straight, 5-3 at Washington. Arizona swept the Dodgers, winning in L.A. 5-3 today. Fox TV will carry the All-Star game Tuesday night in Philadelphia. Christopher Sanchez will start on the mound for the NL. I'm Steve DeSager.
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6: Now let's get. Why do you not wait until something happens in the sports world before you send me a rundown at 6:30 in the morning for a show that starts at 10 p.m. at night? What is your deal?
7: I was up early. That's all. I had to get things ready. What do you
6: leave me alone in the mornings on Sunday?
7: Wow.
6: It's the only our show isn't until 10 o'clock at night. I'm asleep. It stormed in Oklahoma. I was up all night. I'm so excited to go to bed. 6:30 a.m. It's like my alarm should be, hey, hey.
7: But I'm going to go through a rant on that. This whole week I've been aggravated by them. But what time do you get up in the morning? I thought you'd do like a morning show.
6: Arnie, Sunday mornings is my day off. I do a Monday through Friday show. Sunday mornings, I sleep a little bit.
7: Chris, let me explain something.
6: Not
7: you never have a day off, okay? You never have a day off.
6: I disagree, because tomorrow should be everybody's day off. Or, let's see, what we're inching towards to be able to call it today in about an hour to now. But how was your week, man? How was your week when you told us Team USA was going to win the World Cup?
7: Wow.
6: And they didn't. So, wow. I mean, I'm blaming you for all of this.
7: Well,
6: but how was your week?
7: I'm a true red-blooded American. Want you to know that. My week is good. I was up in Vermont. So we had the family up there, got to do some things. You know, I go up to my place up there. The house is in shambles. The dishes are piled up into the sink from my son. My wife had to go to Costco. Do you know how much she spent on groceries? $600 at Costco alone on just one trip. I go, what did you buy him? A supermarket? I mean, it's amazing how much you could spend on there on groceries and stuff like that.
6: Wait. No. Impossible.
7: Yeah, $600.
6: The only person that lives in that house is Shay.
7: Yeah.
6: Right?
7: Yeah.
6: Okay. There is no way you can spend $600 on groceries for one person.
7: She did it somehow.
6: She's doing
7: it for
6: a week. What's she doing it for? Are you buying canned goods or something? I mean, what are we doing here?
7: She's buying everything out there. So, you know, the guy can't cook for himself. He's too busy. He's got work. So we got himself. The dog is finally a potty trained, so I don't have to worry about that. Wilson has finally turned out to be a good dog. So it's all worked out. It's been a good week. But, you mentioned I wanted to rip on the fans. I wanted to say something because – after the United States loss,
6: mm-hmm. You had told us they were going to win the World Cup, but go ahead.
7: I was so disgusted at the people that are actually rooting against the United States, and then all the backlash against Pulisic and I mean, the guy had a fractured leg, but that's beside the point, even if he didn't have one. It just had me thinking, because I was listening to all the fans call him. and or text in, tweet in, however they get in nowadays. We have some of the worst fans on the planet. And I just don't mean like soccer fans or football fans. I'm talking like a whole new generation of fans, mostly in like the, I don't know, 18 to 15 to 30, 35 age category. There's no more loyalty. It's always about winning. We have to win at all costs. We got to win every year. You know, I just won 53 years, Chris.
6: Right.
7: Of not winning with the New York Knicks. 53 years.
6: Right.
7: I don't think kids or younger generation know it's not about the winning. It's never really been about winning. It's never been about the end. It's always been about the journey. It's never been about the players or the GM or the owners. It's always been about the city and you bonding with your family or your parents or your siblings or your friends or your cousins or whoever, or even just a guy you met at the local bar. It was never the ends to the thing. It was always about the journey. Now kids nowadays, there's never any loyalty. You know, I disagree with Colin, because Colin always talks about, why would you have loyalty if a team isn't doing well? You know, it's like a marriage, for better or for worse. And nowadays, it's just disgusting. It's just crazy how, you know, you'll see like a 23-year-old kid, 24, this sucks, you suck, I'm changing teams, I can't take it anymore. You can't take it anymore. Try 53 years. You know, try the journey and the bitching and complaining that happened after the United States loss. I mean, it was shameful. Chris, what were we before the tournament? We were what, 60 to 1, or was it like 63 to 1?
6: Well, whatever it was, you told us to take it because they were going to win, but go on.
7: But did you, if we're going to put that in comparison to the, like coming into the NFL this year, the Colts and Commanders are 65 to 1. The Giants are 70 to 1. So they were a long shot, real long shot to begin with. And all I hear was, we're never going to catch up. How do we catch up? Paid to play came up. And, you know, if we only had one sport, we'd have more athletes. We'll catch up. We'll get there. You know,
6: I wish. No, we won't.
7: Why are you so sure? You know why I know we'll catch up, Chris?
6: Why?
7: Because look at all the countries that have caught up to us in basketball. Look at the times we've dominated. Look at the, I would have been on Team USA in basketball, and we would have won every game by 50 back 30 years ago. Nowadays, who the hell knows? If we said college kids, there's no guarantee of anything, to be honest with you, Chris. They caught up to us. We'll catch up to soccer.
6: Go ahead. Hold. I don't mean to interrupt your rant.
7: Yes, go ahead. Yes.
6: Do you see any country catching up to us in real football?
7: In tackle football?
6: Yeah.
7: Not right now, but that doesn't mean in 30, 40 years down the line doesn't happen.
6: Yes, it does. Do you see any country ever catching up to the United States in tackle football?
7: No, but if you would have asked me that about basketball 40 years ago, I would have said, no way!
6: But they were still playing basketball overseas. And technically, you've had a couple of runs. We've become a much more global sport. The NBA embraced that. The NBA helped feed into that. The NBA wanted to put a team overseas. So to me, that's a lot of what the NBA has done. You're just like guaranteeing something that ain't going to happen. And no offense, but in like 40 years, man, there's a pretty good chance neither you nor I are going to be here to pay off that bet. So
7: well, I was hoping we'd still be the show. We'd still be doing the show together in 40
6: years. Yeah, no, I will not be doing the show with you in 40 years.
7: I just don't think younger fans have the patience, the loyalty. Can you see a 20-year-old right now going 53 years of his team not winning and he's going to be loyal to that team? You know, that's why it was so emotional. Look at those, you know, we laugh at those actors, Ben Stiller and all those guys. They've been Knicks fans for for their whole lives. I mean, that they, you know, the Spike Lees, he's paying big money just to sit courtside because he was a diehard Knicks fan. You just won't get that now. It's just a whole new upbringing of sports fans. You know, it could really hurt sports in the future without the fans that we used to be, Chris. You know, I know your Oklahoma team could lose 100 games in a row. You would never be an Oklahoma State fan, would you? Would you ever say, well, I'll just switch over to Oklahoma State? That's never going to happen.
6: Can I just ask a general thought? What triggered this? I don't see anyone saying, well, there's Argentinian fans because there's a large group of, you know, Argentinian people, the Argentinians that live here in the States. So you got that. And Messi, very popular. So you got a big draw for that. Like, who triggered this for you? Because
7: I think what triggered it was after the United States loss.
6: Right.
7: And just the whole negativity, the whole we'll never catch them.
6: You're not supposed to be happy when you lose, dude.
7: No. More accepting because of what happened in the situation, and our best player has a broken foot for the most part, and the ripping of him was just unbelievable. I mean, absolutely unbelievable, Chris. I just feel like we've closed the gap. I mean, we did close. We did win the group. You know, I did hear Colin say, look how many people watch the World Cup. And then I sold it all, and I believe I'm like, wow, we had what, 30, 40 million people watching it. And then when Brandi Chastain scored her winning goal, I think there was about 30 million people and said we're watching that. So I'm like, well, where's the growth? I think we'll eventually get there. I mean, it seems like the talent's better, but just in the fans wise, it just was sickening to get on Twitter and just see. And it was mostly, you could see it was from younger people. You know, I kind of wish after seeing this that the World Cup was once every 2 years, even if we can't get the big stars to play every 2 years. And the United States should host it every year. I think that'd be fantastic. Of course, that would never happen. I would like to expand it. I see that they're going to try, or they're going to expand it. So, I mean, hopefully this becomes a lot more than what we saw this year. But I just felt that the fans disgusted the crap out of me. And it was mostly the younger ones. I'm sorry to say that. It's just that, you know, it's just one rotten comment after another on Twitter. And I'm just like, gosh, what happened to the loyalty? What happened to the journey? What happened to the, you know, the memories you were trying to make with your family or friends or relatives or anything like that? Those days are long gone. I promise you that. They don't happen anymore, Chris.
6: Go ahead, Mary Mac.
8: Well, what I was going to say was, Arnie, the problem is it's not that there's no loyalty or journey. The problem is that...
6: This is enraging right now.
8: The real problem is that American sports fans and sports media did what we did to the Spurs during, like, the NBA, like, playoffs and stuff, was, like, we prematurely hype up teams that, like, to our standards, we think we're good. You have to remember, they just got a new coach, like, what, 2 years ago?
7: Right,
8: so
7: right.
8: In order of that, you have 4 years to train, and so you, out of those 4 years, two of those to kind of get better. These teams, all these other teams, yeah, they've had previous of 4, maybe 8 years to train together. Also, some of them play together in their prem club teams and stuff like that. So they are a little bit more familiar. Whereas, again, our team, we're still learning. They're still kind of learning now the Premier League. They're coached PSG. And if you know PSG, they're in the Premier League. They just won Champions League.
6: He doesn't know PSG.
7: No, okay. I don't know PSG. But, you know,
8: Paris Saint-Germain.
7: And I understand I wanted us to win. And I think, you know, I think
8: it's
7: it was
8: just
7: more,
8: it's not our time.
6: But you're also part of the problem, Arnie.
7: But Chris, I was cognizant that we were 60-1. And like I said, if you're going to compare that to the NFL, that's like saying you're picking the Colts or the Commanders or the Giants, to win the Super Bowl this year. We all know that's not going to happen.
8: I mean, yes, but Arnie, again, you're talking from an American point of view.
6: Right.
8: Because if you ask any other person who, again, actually watches like all of soccer.
7: Yeah.
8: Of all the clubs. You can really make the difference and be like, okay, yeah, like, America's good, but they're not good to the level of, again, a France or a Spain team or even an England team, even let alone, like, some of the African teams. They were not really on that level yet, because, again, they're still finding out, they're still finding their sense of style and sense of play.
7: It just because you're not on the same level now, one, doesn't mean that the game couldn't have been closer. Two, that doesn't mean we couldn't have won. I mean, look at what goes on in the NCAA March
6: Madness. You're doing it already.
8: You're doing it again.
6: You're doing it already.
8: Prematurely hyping up.
6: People that are mad we didn't win, and then you're sitting here saying we could have easily won this thing. Like, I'm not, what are you talking about?
7: I'm not mad. It's okay to be disappointed. It's okay to want to win. I want to win more than anybody out there. I always say to you, Chris, I'm a bigger fan than you are.
6: Which,
7: but you know, it just seems the negativity, the lack of, really, it's the lack of loyalty.
6: It's
7: because
6: not loyalty.
7: You know, what'd you say? There's
6: it's
7: no
6: not
7: what?
6: Loyalty.
7: Everyone, there's no loyalty everyone, at all in sports.
8: Banned, but the thing is, everyone bandwagon on America playing. Like, everyone just loved America because it was America, not because of the actual team and the story and all of that.
6: Yeah, what's your band? Like, what are you saying that loyalty is? What's your, where is the lack of loyalty? Just because people are happy that we lost?
7: No, people are happy that we lost, and people were rooting against the United States. And also, I'm even talking about our professional teams. You know, like, you're a Raider fan. You know, how many people have jumped off that Raider bandwagon in the last, 10 or 20 years? Half of them?
6: Arnie, are you listening to yourself?
7: Why do you say that? What do you?
6: Do you remember there was, now this might be too old for RG, Robert Gare is in tonight.
7: Who's that?
6: Tonight. Yeah, exactly. Right. Like, you don't know who the star of the Odd Couple is.
7: Who?
6: Mary Mack running the show. Steve DeSager might be in the age group. But there was a
7: DeSager's going to agree with me tonight, I promise you. Look at Twitter. Twitter's a buzz agreeing with me.
6: I don't think anybody agrees.
7: Actually, one person does.
6: Do you remember the commercial? It was a commercial about drugs. And the dad walks into the room, and he's got that cigar box, and he opens it up, and he's yelling at his kid, and he goes, "Who taught you this? Who'd you learn this from?" And the kid said, "I learned it from watching you, Dad."
7: Right.
6: Arnie, what you're complaining about is how you treat sports.
7: No, Chris,
6: 100%,
7: if there's anything about me,
6: dude,
7: I'm 100%. Have I ever been anything but a New York Knicks fan?
6: Yeah, but
7: have
6: I been? Sign of adversity, and you go watch Law and Order or something.
7: 53 years.
6: Sitting here destroying them
7: today. No, look at Chris.
6: You would be like, run to the final.
7: No,
6: great.
7: Of course, disappointed. Why are you telling me you're not? This is the last year you're going to be a Raider fan if they don't win the Super Bowl? Is that?
6: Yeah. You've twisted yourself in on this because for some reason you allowed yourself to be this bastion of, we're going to win the World Cup. Did you see us? We're different. And then when we don't, and you're shocked that people are mad about this.
7: Not even so much about being mad. It was so much the negativity, I didn't want them to win anyway. You know, the president got involved. I wanted them to lose ever since the president got involved. I mean, it was like one excuse after another. Okay. And I'm like, how, this is crazy. This is, you know, the sports fans, I don't know if you know this, sports fans are completely different nowadays than they were when we were growing up, Chris. It's a big difference back in the type of sports fans we have now.
6: Well, I mean, there's a lot of things that they have today that we didn't. You can watch basically every single big play from a baseball game in 3 minutes or 2.5. We would have to listen to the radio or wait
7: watch
6: for
7: the whole game,
6: or watch the whole game, right? So
7: box scores, learn about the players, you know, so we know what we're reading about. We were more tied into our team.
6: We didn't see them more.
7: We didn't see them more, but
6: I don't think you're right here. I think fans today are more tied in because they get to see them at any chance they want.
7: How many people listening right now would wait so they can get the sports page from their dad so they can look at the box score, and then they would talk over breakfast about what happened in the game just by looking at the box score because they didn't watch it, but they listened to it on the radio?
6: Well, I, I mean,
7: or is that too old? Or am I being too old right now?
6: You're going back a ways, but I mean, what's does that mean you were more loyal then than maybe somebody that?
7: No, but I, like I said, it was more about the journey. It's more about that than it was always about, I got to win the Super Bowl now. You know, it's like Chief fans or Patriot fans. Patriot fans, I've only won 6 of them in 10 years or 12 years or whatever it is. I can't take it. You suck. I can't take a bad year. Shut the hell up. You make me sick.
6: Well, I don't disagree with you on that at all. But listen, man, you're setting up, and I know you forget half your takes, too.

0: for you and be like, hey, Arnie, the joy. I'm a big joys in the journey guy, but
1: yeah.
0: I mean, listen. Yeah.
1: Hopefully you won't remember that part.
0: We gassed up the casuals. We gassed up the casuals. And they won their first couple of games, and it's like, they're going to win. They're going to win. And people like Arnie Spann, you're like, they're going to win. And then when they don't win, everyone's like, Mary Mack hit it on the
1: head. Would you preferred I would have said, no, we're still going to lose? Is that,
0: I would have preferred you to be logical, man.
1: But they looked real good in their games. Even against Turkey, they didn't play all their starters, obviously. We rested a lot of people. And then we went ahead and won our first game.
0: Yeah, they lost.
2: Then they lost to Turkey.
1: Look at the on Twitter. It says Jason writes, Arnie makes sense for the first 5 minutes. I was in shock. Then he went with U.S. will catch up in soccer. Ha ha ha! I didn't read that.
0: Opening sentence. I'm sorry, Mary Mack. Go ahead.
2: No, I'm saying America will. I've literally been saying this for the last couple of weeks. So give it not this upcoming World Cup, not the 2030, but the 2034. Then we can have this conversation again, and that's the real. That will separate you from a loyal fan and a casual fan, because they're probably going to be at least up to the standard that they should be playing in to, like, you know, in the World Cup.
0: I hope.
2: They'll be fine. But
1: people like Chris Plank say, no, not going to happen. We'll never catch up. Right?
0: We'll never win a World Cup.
2: No.
1: We're the United States of America, right? So
2: we'll be close.
0: Well, we went just as far as Cape Verde. but I would also add, you know, you want to say, oh, look how everyone caught up to us in basketball.
1: Yeah. That's a good point, actually.
0: Basketball players go to train once they reach a certain age when they can make more money? They
1: come the United States, of course.
0: Yeah. I mean, there's still levels to it. I appreciate your sudden passion for soccer. I don't disagree with how fans act about it, but in that same vein, Arnie, I mean, you're the same way with your teams when they don't do well. You're mad at them, and you want to kick them to the curb. You want everyone fired. I mean,
1: here's the difference.
0: You spent too much time around family this week, man.
1: Here's the difference between me and the younger fans. Yes, I get mad at my wife. They divorce their wife. All right, my wife. We just don't go ahead and speak for a couple of days, and we're fine. You know, that's really what it boils down to. Is that if you don't win, you're going to lose part of your fan base because they're not going to sit around and wait for you to win. They can't take losing. I don't know what that number is, 3 years, 5 years, 10 years, but soon it does. It turns on them. And these young crowds now, they don't give a damn. If you're not winning, it's more about the players with young sports fans. I'm a Mahomes fan. You know, I'm a this fan. They're not Kansas City Chiefs fans. If Mahomes left Kansas City, they wouldn't be a Chiefs fan if their life depended on it.
0: It's Roman numeral one, 8 of 23 minutes. So we got to take a break. When we come back, but on this pace tonight, let's see, there's 17 Roman numerals tonight?
1: Yeah, this new hotshot producer sent me an email today saying, hey, you got to talk soccer in like the first 2 hours. So I'm going to purposely not talk soccer in the first 2 hours.
0: You just spent the whole first 23 minutes of the show talking soccer.
1: Yeah, but you know what? You made me sick, this new hotshot producer coming in and tell us what to talk about.
0: 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Hit the thumbs up icon and comment away. Let us know your takes, if you agree with, and those that you don't. 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It's Arnie and Plank when we come back. Yeah, what did happen with Team USA? Frustration over the Stanley Cup. Arnie didn't even have LeBron on the rundown, and we're going to learn tonight about
1: I put him in at number 16.
0: No, just barely made the cut. And a failed trade that nearly changed the NBA. It's all coming up on Fox Sports Radio.
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23: All right, it's Arnie and Plank. Rob's in tonight. Barry Mack, Sager's update in mere moments. Hey, the excitement of the FIFA World Cup is now streaming live on Fox 1, the official English streaming platform to catch every unforgettable moment. Fox 1 brings the action straight to your screen so you never miss a goal. Download Fox 1 and experience the FIFA World Cup live. All right, what'd you make of the U.S. falling on its face this week? Oh, no, I'm sorry. You're not upset at all. You're just happy that they made it to the World Cup and won a few games. Go ahead.
24: No, disappointed. I'm not going to rip our biggest star because
23: joy's in the journey, baby.
24: Because he had a microfracture leg and then say, how come you didn't play? Yeah, right, because we're all going to play with a microfracture in our leg. That's what's best for the team, you playing at 30% than having your backup who's at 100%. I mean, some of the things that are being said, I mean, do you agree with that, Chris? You're okay with that. They would have had to drag you off the field after they amputated both your legs, and you still would have hobbled out there, right? I mean, it's just ridiculous. The guy was obviously hurt. You think he wanted to come out of the game? Sure, I was disappointed. I mean, I didn't expect us to lose 4-1. All the games have been close. I expected a much closer game. We had two major gaffes. We knew that the goaltending was a question mark coming on in and eventually caught up to us all in the last game. I don't think we're as bad as a 4-1 loss. I wish we could play that game all over again, and I wish we could have had a shot at one of the big boys. Unfortunately, it's not going to happen.
23: Why?
24: Why?
23: Did you see what happened when we played Belgium? Did you watch that game?
24: Yes, I did.
23: And you won a shot at the big boys?
24: I just felt we had a bad game. You know, it's no different, Chris. You're Yeah, we're 5-2, right?
23: Yeah. I mean, come on, dude. I mean, there is this point where it's like, hey, I understand your arrogance as we're America,
24: Chris,
23: but there's a point where you're like, we're just going to get beat, and you
24: Chris,
23: get beat.
24: At the beginning of this year, your Oklahoma softball team lost to my Arizona team, and we weren't even very good. So by your means, just get, look at that. Look
23: Arnie,
24: how terrible it is.
23: You're comparing a sport that's based in three-game series to a sport that's based in one match.
24: It was,
23: it's but not
24: what
23: even
24: about,
23: comparable.
24: What about the four games leading up to that one match? You seem to discredit that. Matter of fact, last time I think we made up tremendous strides since the last World Cup we were in.
25: But you're using the last World Cup as your, like, standard of
24: my barometer?
25: Yeah. And again, you have to understand, like, dude,
23: Merrimack loves soccer, by the way.
25: Even if we played Brazil with Neymar, who literally had no feet, we still would have lost to Brazil. Like, USA was, again, we're good to American standards, but not to the standard of the world.
23: Belgium, don't tell Arnie this.
25: Belgium was probably the most, quote-unquote, easiest of the big boys. We would have gotten destroyed, well, let it be even Brazil, let it be even,
24: first
25: even
24: of all,
25: the African team.
24: We would still be playing if we had Argentina's path to get into the semifinals. They're the first time any team has made it this far without playing like a top 10 team.
23: Well, so, yeah, but we're not playing that path.
24: No, I'm giving you the answers here. I'm just letting you know. I wish we had an easier path. And yeah, sure. I don't know if you guys understand this. Maybe this is a secret to you. We have other sports besides soccer. So our best athletes are not playing soccer. They're playing other sports. If we just had soccer as our main sport, it maybe be a whole different story.
23: What was that, Mary?
25: I said that's kind of disingenuous, though, no?
24: No, it's not disingenuous. It's the truth. It's 100. If we didn't have football, we didn't have basketball, baseball, hockey, or whatever, we'd be much better at soccer. No doubt about it, of course.
23: Well, do you want to wipe those sports out so we can be good at soccer?
24: No.
23: Okay, then shut up. What are you doing? Steve DeSacre comes rolling in with everything that's trending in the world of sports. Steve, save this show. Save it.
0: Hello to you both. And I mean that on purpose. I'm actually addressing hellos to you both.
24: Look at you, DeSager.
0: I do like the fact that you brought up the whole Belgium thing. Because when the U.S. the last 5 years has played a European opponent in men's soccer, we have but one win out of 15 games, and that was the win against Bosnia recently. But we've lost to Belgium twice and Switzerland twice and Turkey twice. And when I brought up the fact that, hey, we already played Belgium this year and we lost 5-2, even though Belgium sat its star goalie that today. Do you recall any comeback particular from one of the two co-hosts on this show a couple weeks ago?
24: What did Plank say?
0: Yeah, it wasn't Plank, and it was, man, what a downer. These are facts. We were dealing with facts. That's
23: you
0: all.
23: You don't want to listen to facts. It sucks. It's
24: hard. Once again, Mr. Negative.
0: Arnie does bring up the great point of you should be loyal to your teams, because that's part of the greatness of sports, actually. It has never crossed my mind once not to be loyal to the teams that I have been loyal to since childhood. That's kind of
24: even as bad as it got, as bad as it's ever been. Look at the Cub fans for all those years.
0: That's right.
24: Staying loyal all those years.
0: And look how rewarding it is, like for the Knicks fans this summer. Exactly. By the way, the World Cup semifinals start Tuesday afternoon, Spain against France in Dallas, and on Wednesday afternoon, England against Argentina in Atlanta. The final is next Sunday in New Jersey. These are all day games, all 3 p.m. Eastern time, so it's prime time in Europe, by the way. Argentina is still alive. The defending champs, ranked number one coming into the tournament, have a chance to win back-to-back World Cup titles, which has not happened since Brazil in 1962 when they had a young player named Pele. Upgrade your FIFA World Cup 2026 setup. 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Well, potentially good news for NASCAR. Drivers have been called to their cars at Echo Park, south of Atlanta. It's been a very long weather delay.
24: Let's go!
0: After the first hour, they had the red flag stoppage. Ryan Blaney led. He had earned the pole. Joey Logano started second. He's currently in ninth. I actually see cars moving out of the pits, ladies and gentlemen.
23: Let's go!
0: What is going on? Of course, I don't know if they'll have a full race, but something, because they're still...
23: Have they given any updates of what they're going to do?
0: Well, yeah, because there's still rain in the forecast for tomorrow.
23: That's right.
0: Some people are expecting, okay, does this mean we run the full distance tonight? They're trying to.
23: They have to.
0: I don't know. Maybe they have, FIFA-like powers to just overrule and say...
24: Hey, DeSager, what was that celebrity race they used to have out there in Long Beach?
0: The Long Beach Grand Prix celebrity race?
24: Yeah, you know what I'm talking
0: about? Absolutely. It was always on the Saturday the day before.
24: I wanted to get into that, but too many people were crashing into the walls, and it was, costing a lot of money. And
0: yeah, Jay Leno was in that once. Fred Rogen, local TV.
24: Yeah. I wanted to get in that
0: and local actors and so forth. But no Arnie Spanier, is that
24: no
0: what you're
24: Arnie
0: saying?
24: Spanier, because it was costing too much money. Everybody was wrapping their cars up against the wall because they didn't know how to drive.
0: Well, it's a street course. It's kind of windy. It's like a Formula One.
24: Yeah, that kind of ruined it for everybody. My bad, sorry.
0: This is story number 502.
23: Yeah, I was going to say.
0: I almost did this.
23: Yeah.
24: That would have been fun. Like me driving that thing.
23: I'd love to do it too.
0: He'll be telling great-grandkids shortly. You know, I almost got the journey out of my couch and crossed the street, but almost. In the NBA, Frank Vogel will be an assistant at Golden State. WNBA late game win to Indiana, which dominated at Las Vegas 109-75. Number one Jannik Sinner won the Wimbledon title in four sets, beating number two Alexander Zverev. It's Sinner's fifth career Grand Slam title. In golf, Tom Kim took the Scottish Open by two strokes after a final round 64, his first tour title in nearly 3 years. The British Open starts Thursday, and Major League Baseball is officially on All-Star break now. By the way, Philadelphia is the host for the festivities. Fox TV will carry the All-Star game on Tuesday night, and the Phillies' own Christopher Sanchez will be the starting pitcher Tuesday for the National League. He's 11-4 after Saturday's win. Toronto's Dylan Cease will start for the AL. San Diego held on to beat Toronto 5-4 thanks to two runs bottom of the eighth today. Manny Machado with the tying single, and he had three hits in this game. His batting average is up to 203.
24: All right, way to go.
0: San Diego does have the worst team batting
24: average. The Mendoza line.
0: In the majors. He's just over it. Or the Machado line these days.
24: Yeah, there you go. I like that. You know, do people know what the Mendoza line means?
0: No. I think it is passed down in baseball circles, but Manny Mendoza was a guy that used to hit about 200 every year. Back in the days when you could have actually no power and still have a job as a middle infielder in Major League Baseball. Arizona swept the Dodgers in L.A., 5-3 the final. Shohei Ohtani of L.A., a leadoff homer, but the team the rest of the day went 2-for-28 at the plate. Ohtani could not pitch due to the knee irritation on Friday night, so the plan was just DH for the weekend, and as soon as we get to All-Star break, which is where we are now, have the knee drained of fluid, and so he's not making the 3,000-mile trip to the All-Star game for Tuesday's exhibition. And by the way, the Dodgers really limped to the finish line of the first half of this season. 9 errors in the last 5 games.
24: Wow.
0: Swept this weekend. The last of the major league teams to suffer a sweep this year. Going into the weekend, the Dodgers were 61-33. Still their lead in the NL West, 11.5 games.
24: They limped in like Conor McGregor.
0: And can I mention one thing, that the CFL's Week 6 is now concluded after tonight's game at Saskatchewan, which I noticed the score after the first quarter was 1-1.
24: Yeah.
0: Saskatchewan 38-7 over Hamilton. A couple of singles early. Oh, that's all we got. Back to you.
23: Thanks, Steve. Yeah, Dodgers, 9 errors in the last 5 games. Wild number. Okay, couple of NASCAR notes here because you know I live this life. They will restart in 3 minutes. The radar is clear. NASCAR reiterated to the fans and the media, this race will go the full distance.
24: Woo.
23: So there is a very good chance that this race will be on for the entirety of our show and into the Ben Maller show.
24: Oh, get out. Well, how much longer? What, an hour, hour and a half, 2 hours?
23: Yeah. I mean, they only got basically through the first hour of racing. So Echo Park, Atlanta, Eastern time zone. Let's go, baby. We're going to be racing until 2 a.m. to get this thing done because they're headed to Indy next week. The amount of time for the red flag, 3 hours, 9 minutes, and 17 seconds. They'll go back to green here soon on TNT. All right, we'll get a quick break. We'll come back. Get to your tweets to the show next, right here on Fox Sports Radio.
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0: on this show at Stinkin' Genius One. You can follow us there for Arnie. I'm at Plank Show. Everyone should check us out at Fox Sports
1: Radio. You didn't like my idea that once every 2 years for a World Cup and always have it in the U.S.?
0: Well, I mean, I don't mind it. It gave us great content, but I don't think the rest of the world would love that too terribly much.
1: Why not?
0: Because they want to have it in their country. And
1: forget them.
0: Oh, now here we go. Oh, forget them. Now everyone else has got about us who just lost to Belgium, right? So we got NASCAR that's going to be going on tonight. We'll be keeping tabs on it from Atlanta. There is some reaction to Arnie's takes earlier today. I will say, before I get to all these tweets, you keep saying loyalty. You keep bringing up. Now, I feel like if you want to talk about loyalty, we can have that conversation when we're talking about college sports and professional sports. I don't get where this kind of got shoehorned in the World Cup talk and in the Team USA talk, because you're not even loyal to soccer. Are you going to, I mean, you're talking about loyalty. You sure as hell ain't going to talk about
1: it. I could hate everybody in the United States. I could only like love Arnie if I want. Like if I said, I only like one person.
0: You don't
1: I only
0: acknowledge
1: like Arnie.
0: Our producer.
1: Yeah. I only like one person in the U.S. and his name is Arnie. Mm-hmm. I could only like one person. If it was myself, I would still root for the United States of America. You know what I mean? I would still pull for Team USA no matter the sport. If it was checkers, chess, it doesn't make a difference. It makes no difference whatsoever. I just don't understand the negativity toward your own country.
0: Well, you don't understand negativity in sports. You're the king of it. You started it. I mean, my gosh, man. Evenings with One-on-One Sports and Arnie Spanier, you're like the godfather of negativity. Like, what do you even mean? If you want to get into the handful of people that don't even care about sports that use the X for political motivated reasons, then yeah. Because Trump got the red card rescinded. Yeah, there's going to be people that you mentioned Trump, they just turned the radio station. I mean, I don't understand that and think that there was this massive amount of people that weren't rooting for us to try to do well.
1: No. I'm fine with that. If you're from another country, you just happen to be living in the United States, it'd be no different than if I was, I don't know, living in Spain and the World Cup was going on. I'd still root for a Team USA. Just feels like there was a lot of people not only not wanting us to win, but also to look bad and, you know, just enjoying that whole Belgium game, to be honest with you.
0: Well, I'll tell you what. I think we had a couple of really good tweets on this. And like I said, it's the best way to get in touch with us. It's at Stinkin' Genius One. I'm at Plank Show. Everyone go follow us at Fox Sports Radio. And I think this is 100% dead on, because the problem, Arnie, isn't about the Americans losing. It's how they looked. UCLA Dodger Frank writes, Arnie chooses to see it his way. I choose to see it differently. As the United States men's national team fan base was expecting / wanting a better effort and a better performance from the team against Belgium after how well they looked prior to that game. It's not that we lost, we hate them. They played like crap, and they played uninspired. So when you see that, are you not allowed to be mad and say something about it?
1: No, I mean, look, my Arizona
0: Wildcats. We're just happy we got here.
1: My Arizona Wildcats lost in the Final Four. We got clobbered. Sure, I'm disappointed. I know we could have, I know we're running out of time. We could have played a lot better, but that was no, you know, it wasn't indicative of the type of team we were the whole entire year, is my point.
0: All right, when we come back, I'll get to more of your tweets. It's been a fun night on the X so far. And Todd Furman is out, but Arnie has quite the interesting Roman numeral tonight on Roman numeral number 6, a failed trade that nearly changed the entire trajectory of the NBA. It's next.
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14: And here's what you need to know.
15: NASCAR's race tonight near Atlanta has actually resumed now after a weather delay of over 3 hours. They were about an hour into the race. Right now, they're not quite halfway through. Ryan Blaney is in the lead. Joey Logano second. Blaney had earned the pole. Logano had started second, was at ninth at the restart. Number one, Yannick Sinner won the Wimbledon title in four sets, beating number two, Alexander Zverev. It is Sinner's fifth career Grand Slam title. Four WNBA games, including wins tonight for Dallas and for Indiana, which won 109-75 at Las Vegas. In the NBA, Frank Vogel will be an assistant at Golden State. to Major League Baseball, which is on All-Star break now. Arizona swept the Dodgers in L.A., 5-3 today's final. The Padres got two runs bottom of the eighth and edged Toronto 5-4. Boston won its ninth straight. Philadelphia shut out Detroit. Christopher Sanchez of the Phils will start the All-Star game. I'm Steve DeSager.
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0: All right, hour two. We still have 131 laps to go in this race tonight.
1: Nice.
0: And they're just now getting ready to go back green after the track drying process. This after an incredibly long race last night because not of weather, because of red flags. And we're about ready to get this race restarted with Bubba Wallace and Ryan Blaney on the front row. One other note that we'll be keeping an eye on throughout the night and the early weeks as well. It looks, or early part of the week, I should say. Did you see Ward Manuel, the Michigan AD? Looks like he might be out too. So
1: I didn't see. Yeah, I saw that one of them was out. I didn't know both. So
0: I'm talking about the Michigan athletic director, Ward Manuel. Yeah, and it looks like his future is in doubt. They had an internal investigation around that whole Sharon Moore saga, and sources have told Yahoo Sports that a Michigan board meeting is scheduled for Thursday, where officials are expected to further respond to the report. Can you imagine twisting and turning for 3-4 days before you finally find out your fate? Oh. That's got to be wild, right?
1: Yeah, and then there was the lawsuit with the young lady who had the affair with Marone, who I don't think she's going to end up seeing a courtroom. They'll settle that one out of court. There's no doubt about
0: gonna
1: that.
0: She's going to get so paid.
1: Oh,
0: she's going
1: to no
0: get
1: doubt.
0: Paid so much money. But listen, I didn't hit him last segment. Arnie was on fire. He doesn't feel like you guys are loyal anymore. And as the NASCAR race gets restarted, I want to read this from Donald. Donald writes, "Wow. Arnie doesn't listen to himself talk about the Dolphins. Jumps off the bandwagon after week two and says, burn it down. He's just like these alleged soccer fans."
1: Wow. Not true at all. Not true at all.
0: You don't say that?
1: I never say burn it down or anything like that.
0: I mean, you come pretty close, man.
1: I get disappointed, but like I said, it was never about the players. It was never about Marino or anybody else on the I'm still a Dolphins fan, whether Dan Marino was the quarterback or whoever was the quarterback out there. You know, I was mostly supportive of Tua, to be honest with you. I think you know that.
0: You were over the top supportive of him, but you would also be ready to cut him after one bad game.
1: Well, sometimes you fight with your wife and you want to go out for, you know, a beer or something like that.
0: Oh, my gosh. Mr. Nobody. To quote, "I'll toss and turn for about 2 seconds knowing the U.S. won't win a World Cup. I don't care that fans trashed the U.S. team. The entire President Trump involvement was like a bad storyline from Dallas or WWE.
1: I enjoyed the storyline. Two, you know, I wanted to win the World Cup because I had gotten into it and I thought we'd make a little bit of a run. I didn't know, you know, when I saw that we were going to have to face, what was it, France and Argentina. There was like three teams that we were just going to have to, you know, it was going to be a tough gauntlet. So I knew we were going to win it, but I expected to maybe face one of the big boys and have a good showing and, you know, maybe lose by one goal or something to that effect. Sure, I'm disappointed like everybody else, but I'm not going to say, oh, we'll never catch up. We're never going to be able to do it based on one game. That's ridiculous.
0: You think
1: especially when
0: this...
1: our best player had a micro-fractured leg, for crying out loud.
0: I thought our best player had a red card that we had to fight to get him back. Which
1: that
0: one's
1: too.
0: Our best player?
1: That too.
0: Arnie, it's not a one-game sample size. It's more than a one-game sample size.
1: Oh, is it? Okay. I didn't like that for the whole World Cup.
0: But you act like this is the first World Cup you've ever watched, dude. You're coming here tonight.
1: You're going to go back 4 years ago and throw that in my face? I don't get it.
0: History, man. You're sitting here acting like, oh, this is just a matter of time before we get this thing turned around. Bro, you sound like you do with the Dolphins. All right? I mean, it's not a matter of time. It's not a sport that we care about unless it's youth soccer. Man, you come to Norman, Oklahoma. You come to Tulsa, Owosso, Jinx, Oklahoma. I don't know, Rob, you got, if it's the same out in LA or not.
1: Oh, well, soccer's big and now humongous.
0: Every soccer field is loaded.
1: Right.
0: With kids playing like crazy. So when people are like, oh, the youth side, we probably have more youths playing soccer than just about any of these countries. So I have no, if we want to get into the nuances of, well they say, the transfer fee and the
1: pay
0: putting them
1: play
0: in the academies and all those things.
1: Right.
0: Really? You don't care about that, Arnie. So quit acting like you do.
1: No, well, first of all, they say the problem is that we have the pay for play. That's why our team is not as good as some of the other
0: teams. And when Arnie says pay for play, that means you have to pay to have your kids be on a travel team. That's what you're talking about.
1: Right, which is what, look, believe me, I know about travel teams. My son played hockey. And it was a fortune, Chris. I'm not going to say it wasn't. I'm not going to say suck it up or work extra jobs or do anything like that. We were in a situation where, fortunately for us, we could go ahead and pay for a lot of those trips.
0: But, as a trophy husband, you know this.
1: Yeah, but it was a drain. Make no mistake about it. It was a drain. There's got to be a better system, but I don't think that's holding us back, to be honest with you. I think that's more of an excuse.
0: Nature Boy, I have the answer to get more Americans truly interested in soccer. More hot cheerleaders, less fat, drunk guys in face paint. Oh, come on now.
1: Well, you can have still a little bit of both. You can still do that.
0: Rudy writes,
1: I mean, we need something like the Norway Row or the Tartan Army. You know what I mean, Chris? We don't have anything like that. We don't have the Row or the, you know, no party, no Scotland, that type of thing. We don't have any of that.
0: But we do in like every other sport.
1: I know. Well, do
0: why
1: we
0: are you
1: really
0: throwing your little fit about it for soccer? You don't care about soccer. I don't get this. You're part of the problem now.
1: Why am
0: you
1: I?
0: Really
1: why
0: are.
1: Am I? I'm solving the problem.
0: No, you're not. You're the one. You'll come in 4 years, and you'll sit here in 4 years like we're going to win the World Cup, and you're going to have the same thing, and we're going to give you all these.
1: Do
0: examples.
1: You know we were 60-1? That's like picking the Colts or the Commanders. What's run 60-1? That's
0: you picked them.
1: Look pretty good after four. I bet them.
0: Okay, you were

0: get the casuals in there, you and everyone else here that wants to act like they know or care about soccer. You don't. It's fine. I'm not saying you have to. Just don't come in here and then act like everyone is wrong because they're happy or they're not happy that we lost. I mean, you're acting like people should be high-fiving and hugging because we got beat.
1: It's like the three biggest people to blame on our loss is
0: you,
1: Pulisic, Trump, and me. What? Yeah. Not even in that order.
0: Here's a couple more because, again, I don't think you're really getting the point.
1: You guys are getting the point.
0: What?
1: I don't think you realize how bad the negativity was. Did you get on Twitter after the loss? Did you see all the
0: beef? My language, ass. I mean, what do you want, Arnie? Whenever the Dolphins come in here and say, "Oh well, you know, at least we had a football game today." No, you know, man.
1: Excuse me. That producer you say we have, could you please pull up the tape of Oklahoma softball when they got drilled last year after a game on Chris Plank's reaction? And let's see.
2: We'll be efforting that here in the back.
0: Yeah, go effort it. What's your point?
1: No, you weren't saying other teams that. You said, well, we'll bounce back, man. We're going to go ahead and bounce back. We're a good team.
0: You keep comparing a sport that's based in a series. And, oh, by the way, a team that won four straight national championships. So
1: right,
0: you
1: right.
0: can stop that. And then you're trying to say that you don't think I was mad when they got beat?
1: You weren't talking like, well, we're...
0: Like, why? People aren't allowed to be mad that the U.S. no-showed, and all of a sudden you're sitting here trying to say, oh, joy's in the journey. Everybody be happy about it. We'll get them eventually. You're part of the problem.
1: But you see, that's what you missed out, Chris, and I'm actually surprised you said that. You don't think it's about the journey. You don't think it's about the process. You think you wanted to go ahead and go 53 years without a championship, but those years you spent with your family, your dad, your mom, your brothers, your siblings, all the time, you know, your friends, you did sports bars, you went to games, you watched the games. Those are truly, what it is about sports. Not so much the winning the championship every year or even the GMs or the coaches or that one great player. It was really never about them. It was more about you and your journey, to be honest with you. That's what sports is about. Surprised I have to teach that to you. I guess I gotta reinforce that to you guys every once a few years.
0: Yeah, we appreciate it.
1: Well, you're welcome.
0: This one from at next year Cubs 11. It's really tough to give an American sports analogy to soccer. The gap from those top 6 to 8 teams to the next 8 teams is a massive gap. Then another huge gap from 16 to 32. No, you see, Arnie's got the arrogant American take, which is we're Americans and you guys just need to be happy that we got this far, after telling us that we were going to win the thing. So you're kind of like, make these analogies about dating, right?
1: Douglas did beat Mike Tyson. You know what I mean? There are upsets.
0: What year was that?
1: I don't even know. I don't know what it was.
0: Right. You go back, and you know what? David knocked out Goliath. I mean, this kind of stuff happens. Tournament runs. Hey, Indiana came out of nowhere. But guess what? Indiana got really good at football, and they spent a lot of money on their roster. And they went out and won a championship.
1: But yet they were the worst college football team for a long, long time, and they did, perfect example, and they turned it around, and look what they ended up doing. That's a perfect example of what I think USA Soccer can do.
3: Right, but it took time, and they genuinely can do it.
1: It's going to be 4 more years. Okay, we got nothing but time.
3: Therefore, if anything,
0: but they don't all play
3: support.
0: U.S. Soccer nonstop
3: exactly.
0: Between now and then, Arnie. That's not all they do.
3: They also play in MLS. Like, majority of those players, too, they don't play on any international club teams. Like,
0: this is
3: all
0: the
3: US
0: most
3: teams.
0: Amount of time we've ever wasted on this show on something you don't really care about.
1: Oh, wow. What do you see? There's part of the... What do you mean wasted?
3: You're not even going to watch soccer after this. After the final game.
1: Yeah, I told Plank I was going to watch MISL, but I guess that's not around anymore.
3: See, you're not going to watch MLS. You're not going to watch Serie A. You're not going to watch Premier League. You're not going to watch any of the clubs. You don't really care.
1: No, I like the World Cup. What's wrong with that? What's wrong with liking the World Cup? I don't understand
3: that. Now what you have to do for this 4-year drought is you have to sit and pray to God that the former PSG coach wakes and shakes something out of these men that
0: he doesn't
3: will
0: care.
3: Perform great.
0: You're wasting your time. He does not. You don't care. You found something where you saw a couple people that were mad on X, and you were wrong
1: more than
0: on your
1: just
0: pick,
1: a couple
0: and you
1: of
0: lost
1: people.
0: Money.
1: Yeah, it was more than just a couple of people, I'll tell you that.
0: Well, you've lost Shady Sean, our biggest fan.
1: Yeah.
0: He said, I'm turning the show off. What a waste of the first hour and the first segment of the second.
1: Wow. Everything's a waste to him. If we don't talk what? What is the Titans? Is that what it's that he wants to talk about? If we don't pick up the Titans, we can't make that guy win for
0: anything. Well, I think there's also people that they see through some, like not just saying you. I mean, you're obviously a fake on this, but there's people that see through the outrage. You don't really care where soccer is. You don't care at all.
1: If I didn't care, I wouldn't be watching. I'm actually going to watch.
0: Well,
1: the
0: thank
1: games.
0: You for watching. The only thing that's going to be on next week, Arnie.
1: Well, I'm still going to watch. So I can watch Law and Order, right? I can do that.
0: It's the only sports thing that's on next week. And by the way,
1: go ahead.
0: Go ahead, Arnie.
1: No, I was going to say tomorrow. Is that what you were going to bring up?
0: I was going to do the sponsor read, but go ahead.
1: Tomorrow's the worst sports day of the year.
0: Yes, that is very true, but it's not as bad as it used to be. I mean, it used to be nothing. Now, speaking of things that people feign interest in, you got the WNBA going on, so you can act outraged about something there if you would
1: true,
0: like to.
1: That's true.
0: I'm surprised you didn't have that in the rundown here tonight anywhere. Or
1: Should
0: did you
1: I
0: and
1: put
0: I missed
1: that in
0: it?
1: There? I was going to add that in there.
0: You don't care about soccer. I don't care about soccer. Mary loves soccer.
1: I don't know, Rob, how
0: big of a soccer fan you are.
1: But I do care about it when it's with the United States of America.
0: And that's
1: when it's
0: fun.
1: Here in the U.S. of A. And when I was hoping we'd have a better showing than that one last game. And, yeah, I thought we could have played one of the big boys. I really wish. I don't know why we can't have it once every 4 years. Just seems so long. I mean, that's just so long. If they want to grow it here, I wish it would be once every 2 years. We got to have it every year. I mean, every 2 years here, we got to host it.
0: Well, that's not going to be the case, but it's a great idea. Speaking of it, the excitement does continue of the FIFA World Cup. It's now streaming live on Fox One, the official English streaming platform to catch every unforgettable moment. Fox One brings the action straight to your screen so you never miss a goal. Download Fox One and experience the FIFA World Cup live. So you're still all in. You're going to watch the semifinals, and it's going to be Roman numeral one next week.
1: Oh, absolutely. By the way, I'm reading a tweet that came in. It doesn't make much sense, but I am. Big T writes, this is America. I'm a veteran, and I'm proud to support your right to both be wrong. Love the bit. How can we both be wrong, though? I don't know. You're opposite of me. I don't know. We both could be wrong on that. So.
0: 3 o'clock Eastern Tuesday for France and Spain. And then on Wednesday, England and Argentina at 3 Eastern. England and Argentina will be in Atlanta and then AT&T Stadium for France and Spain before we finally get to the World Cup Finals this weekend and MetLife Stadium on Sunday. Oh, there you go. It'll be probably Roman numeral one for next Sunday night.
1: Why wouldn't it be Roman? I mean, are you not going to watch it? Are you not going to enjoy it?
0: I'm not going to be sitting here trying to break it down. I'm going to watch it as a fan. I'm not going to be losing my mind over it because I'm ready for college football. I'm ready for football. I'm ready for mini camps. I'm ready for you to tell me every single week how great your quarterback is going to be.
1: Let's go. Let's go, Malik. Let's go.
0: All right, we've got to get a break. We'll come back. Roman numeral number six tonight, a failed trade that nearly changed the NBA. What is it and how close was it is next right here on Fox Sports Radio.
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6: Senior Time's mad at me. 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
6: 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The following nations have made the round of 16 for the last four World Cups they have qualified for. And to keep in mind, you have to add in that they have qualified for. Because I believe, Dave, the only team on this list that didn't qualify for a World Cup is the USA. Argentina, Brazil, France, Switzerland, and the USA.
7: Bingo!
6: Right, but again, one of those years they didn't even make the World Cup.
7: Bingo!
6: You're like, that's your like high-five championship win? Your whole point is that you're mad at people that were mad.
7: First of all, go wash your face after being slapped like that. And two, that's true. That goes to show you how much really the gap is closer than you think.

0: because we had one bad game. It's not what you've done for me, but what you've done for me lately, and that's why people are bitter right now.
1: Mm. You wash your face after getting slapped?
0: No, you're right. I should have come up with something better than that.
1: Senior time. I support you, Arnie, not like your arrogant co-host who likes hearing himself talk. By the way, soccer is only worth watching every 4 years. So, bro, you support Arnie, but then you say soccer is only worth watching every 4 years. When that's my point, you old dope. Jimmy V's three. Another Messi World Championship cements his legacy as the soccer GOAT. That's not quite a battle, right? Whenever you think about the all-time greats in that sport. Not being an expert in it, but I think he'd be right there. Can the Home Run Derby go back to its 1990s format? And Joe Burrow is going to have a historically good season.
0: I don't know what the 1990 format was, so I don't. I know this year is different, though. It's supposed to be better so that we can watch the home runs go over the fence, and we don't have to rush back to the at-bat because it's a time or anything like that.
1: I don't we've done so many different things, but we did have the bracket. There were two innings to hit as many home runs as possible before reaching five outs in an inning. So I think it is kind of similar what they're doing now, right? Instead of giving innings, it's pitches. So
0: right, yes, it is total pitches. So you don't have to, it's what you swing at. No, I think it's total swings, not pitches, right?
1: So it's kind of similar. Shady Sean's not wrong. This has been a huge waste of time talking about a sport ran by a group with more corruption than the DeMeo and Soprano family.
0: Well, what do they want? I'm just curious. On July 12th, We're still not into the NFL. We don't even have camps yet. There's no preseason game. There's Summer League NBA. But what exactly do they want to hear that we're missing out on? That's what I don't understand.
1: Vincent writes, I'm so glad you called out Arnie for saying he sounds like these American fans talking about loyalty when it comes to soccer. When they say something like that, they make it sound so political. Don't believe me. Read the tweets before the Belgium game like those out there. I think you're really, what's the word I'm looking for here? You're kind of cherry picking a few things that are out there. I think for the most part, people were pretty excited about how far we got. People felt pretty good, and this is a great accomplishment. Again, there's then people that are like, we're going to win this thing, and I think they can go win it, and they're going to go win it. And when they don't, and they have an effort like that, well, I think there's going to be people that are mad,
0: I think there was so much negativity on Pulisic. It was insane. I mean, I actually felt bad for the guy. Even our commentators were picking on him, to be honest with you, Chris.
1: Did you think that there was unfair criticism of Victor Wembanyama? Or do you think there was unfair criticism of LeBron? It's what we do, dude. It's what we do in this sport.
0: I mean, do that ever.
1: Steve DeSager comes rolling in with everything that is trending in the world of sports as we watch a live sporting event during this show tonight. What's going on, Steve?
2: Yeah, we did have a NASCAR weather delay of over 3 hours at Echo Park south of Atlanta. So after the first hour of race, a very, very long standby. And now they have resumed. They're past the halfway point. We're under 100 laps to go. So it's been about a two-hour race total. Ty Gibbs for the moment in the lead over Austin Cindric. However, Ryan Blaney until a moment ago, and the guy who had earned the pole, was leading, and he had led at the red flag stoppage. Joey Logano started second, went down to ninth, went back up into the top three. By the way, the World Cup semifinals start Tuesday afternoon. Spain against France in Dallas on Wednesday afternoon. England versus Argentina in Atlanta. 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In golf, the British Open starts Thursday. The Scottish Open ended today. Tom Kim, the winner by two strokes after a final round 64. Saturday's third round had been suspended by fog. Notable that Scottie Scheffler missed the cut Friday. He had made the cut and played on the weekend in 78 straight tour events until now. Also on Friday, top-ranked Nelly Korda missed the cut at the LPGA Major in France. South Korea's Hae-ryun Ryu earned her second straight major today, winning in a playoff. She had shot 60 on Saturday. The Wimbledon title goes to number one Jannik Sinner in four sets, beating number two Alexander Zverev. The injured Carlos Alcaraz will fall from number two in the new rankings out tomorrow. He missed the French Open and Wimbledon due to a wrist injury. Sinner has now beaten Zverev head-to-head 10 straight times over the last 2 years. In fact, until today, he had won 14 straight sets against him head-to-head. Sinner had swept Novak Djokovic in his semifinal. Sinner took the Wimbledon title last year as well. Zverev had just won the French Open last month. He had one serve today clocked at 139 wow. miles an hour and was playing great, really great tennis for much of the match. And Sinner was just better. Jannik Sinner, Italy, becomes the first man in years to win a major after starting that event in a five-set match. First time since 15 years ago, Rafael Nadal at the French. So Sinner's record against top 10 players. He's won 21 of his last 22 matches. In the NBA, Frank Vogel will be an assistant at Golden State. The LA Sparks of the WNBA fired general manager Reagan Pebley. The late game, Indiana won at Las Vegas 109-75. Sophie Cunningham from three-point range, 6 of 7 tonight for 20 points. Dallas over Chicago 96-91. Paige Beckers 22 points, 11 assists. Dallas 16-8. And Major League Baseball is on All-Star break now. Philadelphia, the host this Midsummer Classic, Fox TV with the All-Star game on Tuesday night. For that exhibition, host Philadelphia originally had 5 players on the NL roster, tying Atlanta and the Dodgers. Philadelphia's Christopher Sanchez will be the starting pitcher for the National League this week. Toronto's Dylan Cease will start for the AL. In San Diego today, the Padres got 2 runs bottom of the 8th and beat Toronto 5-4. San Francisco with 2 in the bottom of the 8th beat Colorado 3-1. Arizona completed a weekend sweep of the Dodgers in LA, winning 5-3. Pittsburgh pounded Milwaukee 14-5, the win to Paul Skenes. The Pirates tallied 10 runs in the 4th inning, and they had swept a doubleheader on Saturday against Milwaukee. Pittsburgh has the Major League's top batting average, believe it or not, ahead of the Dodgers at the moment. Milwaukee All-Star pitcher Jacob Mizorowski's start was skipped today due to arm fatigue. His ERA so far 1.62 this season. And the Yankees won their 4th straight, 5-3 at Washington. The Yanks are 2nd in the AL East, but now just 3 games behind the Rays, who lost at home 8-2 to Seattle. Tampa Bay does have the best record in the American League at the break, 56-38. But the Yankees are pretty good as well, even without the injured Aaron Judge. Ben Rice had a key 2-run triple in the 8th today. He's up to 68 RBIs. Back to you.
1: Thanks, Steve. Let me hit a couple of non-soccer things here real quick before we go in depth with DeSager's update. James asks a very fair question. Are you guys up for the All-Star game or just the home run derby? Let me be honest. I'm out on both. And I know it's like the only thing going on, but All-Star game is fun for some of the interviews and to see some of the players that I don't watch a lot, but I'm not really into the home run derby anymore. And my partner locally used to travel to all the All-Star games. Like, he loves it. And it's just, I don't know, man, about 85 or 86, I think I lost my love for the All-Star game.
0: It's not must-watch TV for me. If I'm home, I'm having it on, unless there's something else I want to watch. That's the home run contest and the All-Star game. I'm more more likely to sit in front of the TV and watch the soccer semifinals than I am the All-Star game and the home run contest, to be honest with you.
1: Nature Boy, I just watched a rerun of the 2021 NFC Championship game and realized there's really no reason to watch soccer in the USA. And then adds, LeBron is waiting to announce which team's fan base will wish they never heard of him or Bronny until the All-Star game. Late night drug tester, in honor of the World Series of Poker, maybe Arnie can give us some card playing advice. Oh, yeah, you're giving everyone how to be a fan advice, how to be a soccer fan advice. How about some poker advice?
0: I'm not a poker player. I'm more of a blackjack player, Chris.
1: Right.
0: And I do have a system in blackjack. I don't bust when I play blackjack. Rarely.
1: Yeah, if he's sitting on 16 like a king, Arnie doesn't hit.
0: Right. I won't hit on 16. If the guy has a king shown, because what's to say that the dealer's card underneath is not as bad, is just as bad as, you know, your 16. So I think too many times, and plus, Chris, when you bust, you have a 0% chance of winning. I give myself a chance to win. So you got to learn from me. I'm the blackjack insider here.
1: I think that you would get your backside kicked, if you went with that theory, often on a full table. You would be the most despised person. And I think the old book would say you'd lose more often than you'd win.
0: No, I'm not sure about that.
1: When is the last time you played blackjack?
0: Oh, it's been a long, long time. I haven't been, I have not played. I went to Vegas about, like 4 years ago, 4 or 5 years ago.
1: Rule number six.
0: Yes, you've been talking about that, yes.
1: Well, it caught my attention because
0: you're
1: I've
0: like
1: seen.
0: That one.
1: Well, I don't know what you're referring to because I've seen a lot of different projected trades. I know you are one that falls for a lot of the fake trade reports out there. But you are claiming that there is a failed trade that nearly changed the NBA. Now, you're not going back to the NBA not allowing the Chris Paul trade to the Lakers, right?
0: That was one of the five, yes. I saw a, I don't know, whatever you want to call it, that said five failed trades that almost changed the NBA.
1: Oh.
0: No. I'm talking about overall, like within the last, 20 years or something like that, maybe longer than that. It was five failed trades that almost changed the entire NBA. One of them was Steph Curry to the Milwaukee Bucks. I don't know if you remember that one, Chris, where they were going to trade him for Andrew Bogut. And the deal was set, and Milwaukee said, nah, we talked to the medical staff, and they said that Curry's ankles won't hold up long term, so we wanted Monte Ellis instead, and Monte ended up going to Milwaukee, and the Warriors got to keep Steph Curry. But they put him out there, and Milwaukee was the one that said, no, we can't deal with that. We can't trust his ankles. We don't think he's going to be around. He had a torn ligament in 2011 and had a sprained ankle, I believe, the following season. So they're like, no, he's not going to last. That guy's not going. He's not going to be around, Chris. So we don't want him. Give us Monte Ellis over him.
1: Yeah, and keep in mind the Golden State Warriors, after his first couple of seasons, had a decision to make about giving him the extension because of severe concerns over his ankle, and they decided to go to. All right, I see what you're saying. Now, I thought that you were pointing out like one or two trades from this. You got to be a little bit clearer on the Roman numeral rundown.
0: I had said that the other four were Klay Thompson to the Timberwolves for Kevin Love. So I don't remember that one too well. I don't know how much that would have changed. The other one, as you mentioned, was Chris Paul to the Lakers. Now, here's one I don't remember at all, Chris, so I'm going to have to put you on the spot. And
1: well, you didn't remember it because it didn't happen.
0: It didn't happen, but Charles Barkley to the Lakers?
1: There was a Barkley to the Lakers rumor?
0: I more than a rumor. I guess these were trades that were done, and for some reason it backed out. Some team backed out or something backed out. And the fifth one, Kobe Bryant to the Chicago Bulls.
1: I thought the Bryant one was always to the Clippers.
0: That's what I thought. He had called the Clippers and said, I'm coming over there. I did not know there was a Bulls rumor. So I'm going to have to pull the Barkley to the Lakers and Kobe to the Bulls. I don't know about those two.
1: Prior to being traded to the Phoenix Suns in the summer of 92, the Lakers and Sixers had agreed on a deal that would have sent Charles Barkley to the Lakers in exchange for James Worthy and Eldon Campbell. By 92, that was a little bit later in Worthy's career.
0: Oh, okay, so it wasn't the all-star Worthy like we
1: were. Well, I mean, 92, Rob, he still was pretty good. Barkley received a call from his agent confirming the trade had gone through. He was happy to leave Philly. Remember, Philly was in a rough spot.
0: Right.
1: He went out to celebrate and began drinking in the middle of the day. However, according to the report from, Silver Screen, about 3 hours later, his agent called and delivered the news that the Sixers had backed out of the agreement, and they eventually traded him to Phoenix that offseason.
0: Oh, wow. So
1: I don't remember the Kobe to the Bulls trade. But like I said, the Clippers one was close. I guess in 2004 and 2007, the Lakers nearly had a deal that sent him to the Chicago Bulls. However, each time they fell through.
0: Huh. What were they going to get for him in return in 2007?
1: Let's see. The Lakers demanded a massive package, hey now, that included Luol Deng, who was good Luol Deng, Tyrus Thomas, Ben Gordon, and Joakim Noah. And that was good Ben Gordon, too.
0: No, stop.
1: Ben Gordon had a little stretch there for 3 years where he was pretty damn good. Now, I would have never traded him for Kobe, but yeah, interesting. Didn't realize that there was a Kobe to the Bulls 2004
0: trade. I didn't know
1: that.
0: Robert, did you say something? I didn't hear you.
3: Yeah, I do know the details of why that trade fell through. You'll never guess this one.
1: Go ahead.
3: The trade was done, according to multiple people at that time who covered that situation. And the only reason it fell through was because Kobe insisted on Luol Deng not being in the deal because he thought that could be his Scottie Pippen in Chicago.
1: Oh.
3: So Luol Deng, who eventually became a Laker, had one of the worst contracts in NBA history, was the reason why Kobe never went to the Bulls. They were looking for houses. They were looking at schools. They were ready to go, but Luol Deng could not be in the deal, and that was the issue.
0: Wow. Wow. How that would have changed things big time. No doubt about that.
1: Do you think any of these deals that we've seen this offseason, because these have been some big ones, right? You've seen LaMelo Ball go to Minnesota. LeBron is still out there, though I think the Philly possibility is incredible. The Lakers went and got a big man, you know, and Walker Kessler and what that
0: Jaylen
1: might
0: Brown
1: look like.
0: Jaylen Brown to Philadelphia.
1: Jaylen Brown to Philly. I mean, are any of these going to be – well, these wouldn't be trades that nearly happened. Giannis to the Miami Heat, that's been a while since that's happened. Any of these can shake the foundation, the NBA, I feel like, right now.
0: Yeah, I think the Jaylen Brown one, I'm really intrigued what Philadelphia is going to do, how they're going to turn out. That's something I want to watch. I'm sure the NBA is going to put them on TV early so we can get a glimpse of them. I'm looking forward to see what they've got themselves this year.
1: When we come back, Steve DeSager gets all the news and notes we've missed, including an update where the NASCAR race is still going on. They've got a battle for the lead, and there's about 80 laps left. Ty Gibbs has the lead over Christopher Bell and Chris Buescher as we head down the home stretch from Echo Park Speedway tonight with Arnie and Plank on Fox Sports Radio.
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0: turn the, I almost said turn the table over. We've done that a few times tonight. Turn the steering wheel over to our man Steve DeSager, and he gets us caught up on everything, including a little NASCAR race we're still into tonight.
1: We might finish it in the next 45 minutes or so, and that's an Eastern time zone race, by the way, Echo Park, south of Atlanta, but there was a weather delay tonight of over 3 hours. So they raced for about an hour and then finally resumed, and we shall see how it goes. Currently, they are, well, now that we've just had the caution, it's reshuffled the deck, so Ty Gibbs was leading. For the moment, Carson Hocevar is leading, and we'll see how that turns out. We did have earlier Ryan Blaney near the top. In fact, he earned the pole, led at the red flag stoppage. Joey Logano had been in the top 10, and right until the recent caution, he was right around 20th, by the way. And you guys were talking about back

0: Basketball in Las Vegas. The Summer League continues, and Jaxel Lendenborg from the Michigan Wolverines.
1: He's on fire.
0: 14 points. His Warriors beat the Thunder easily. Adai Mara from champion Michigan was on the other side for OKC, had 10 points, 9 rebounds.
1: I got a good stat for you on that, by the way.
2: Go ahead.
1: Give me a second. It was a good. I sent it to you, Plank.
3: I thought you would have it by now. Well, I mean, I have a lot of tweets that you have sent.
1: Here it is. Drake Powell in 4 Summer League games. He is 1-for-28 from the field, 0-for-14 from 3-point range.
0: I would like to know how many fouls for Powell, because you can't foul out of Summer League games. Some guys get 8 fouls in these games.
1: 1-for-28 from the field? Wow.
0: Hey, shooter, shoot, man.
3: That's right.
1: Yeah, shooter, shoot, but stop. That's 4 games. So
0: it's a good stat.
1: Jeez, ouch.
0: AJ DeBonce at 23 points tonight. Wizards got a win over the Kings. Milwaukee's first rounder. Braden Burry's. Do we not hear a?
1: He had 18. He had 18 points his first game. What did he have today?
0: 26 tonight for Milwaukee. Yeah, they lost to the Spurs. And in the late game, the Clippers, Keaton Wagler, first rounder, 23 points. They beat Utah. And Darren Peterson, who had 23 points tonight.
1: He had 22 his first game, I believe. So he'll be fine.
0: And remember, this is not going the whole month. We don't have playoffs in August or anything like that. In fact, for the NFL, August 6th is the Hall of Fame game, Carolina against Arizona. So those two teams' vets will be reporting to camp July 22nd. That is 10 days away, people.
1: Wow.
0: All 32 NFL teams will have reported to camp by July 28th for, just over 2 weeks away? And looking way ahead, I saw a list of guys who are quite likely to be top 10 picks next year in the NFL, and that includes wide receiver Jeremiah Smith, Ohio State, quarterback Darian Mensah, who has transferred from Duke to Miami now. The USC quarterback out of Hawaii, Jaden Maiava. Also, of course, Arch Manning, Texas quarterback, is on the list. And quarterback Dante Moore, Oregon's QB, who transferred from UCLA. But do not ask Troy Aikman about him. Just trust me. Don't bring up the subject. The World Cup semifinals start Tuesday afternoon with a game in Dallas, and then Wednesday afternoon a game in Atlanta, so they won't be affected by the weather like the Saturday games were. Argentina has advanced and a chance to win back-to-back titles. The thing is, FIFA started the rankings in 1992, and this is the first time that the top four in the rankings are the four in the final four at the World Cup. Cannot wait for these matchups. Spain is undefeated in regulation in its last 36 straight games. 27-0 with 9 ties. The record is 37 straight, set by Italy through 2021.
1: But Plank says you don't care, but go ahead.
0: I think that was not a you like to you or I.
3: Not you, Arnie Spaniard. You don't care.
0: Last Friday, Spain eliminated Belgium on a late goal. Argentina has survived, had a round of 16 game with that 3-2 win over Egypt with 3 goals in about the last 15 minutes. And did you notice that FIFA today said it will look at the World Cup field being expanded from 48 to 64 teams
1: in the future. Let's go. Let's do it.
0: Of course they will. It's like March Madness. It's like they can't help themselves. This current version is the first ever with 48 teams. It had been 32. A possible 64-team tournament would feature 128 total matches.
1: Italy should make it for sure now.
0: Yeah, finally. By the way, they don't have the TV rights set for the next couple of World Cups. It might not be on Fox in English. It might not be on Telemundo in Spanish. Nothing is decided for future men's World Cups yet in this country.
3: Got a little ways to go before you have to worry about that. Thanks, Steve. When we come back, the Power Hour, more of your tweets, and the latest news we have on the Kawhi trade here on Fox Sports Radio. 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
15: And here's what you need to know.
0: NASCAR's race south of Atlanta is still going right now. There was a weather delay of over 3 hours. Right now, about 50 laps left. Chase Elliott has taken the lead. Kyle Larson second. Ryan Blaney, the pole sitter, down to third for the moment. Ty Gibbs down to ninth. Meanwhile, number one Yannick Sinner this morning won the Wimbledon title in four sets, beating number two Alexander Zverev. In golf, Tom Kim took the Scottish Open by two strokes. The WNBA late game to Indiana, winning easily at Las Vegas, 109-75. Victories for Washington and Dallas. In the NBA, Frank Vogel will be an assistant at Golden State. Fox TV will carry the major Major League Baseball All-Star Game on Tuesday night in Philadelphia, and the Phillies' own Christopher Sanchez will start the Midsummer Classic for the National League. The AL starting pitcher will be Toronto's Dylan Cease. Boston won its 9th

0: game in a row, a 3-2 win in 10 innings at the Mets. I'm Steve DeSager.
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4: You know, Power Hour hits you hard. And you were talking, your whole basis, I think, for your frustration post-U.S. getting eliminated from the World Cup is something about loyalty. Well, let me ask you something. There's a report tonight about Damond Williams. You remember him, the Washington quarterback that tried to enter the portal, and Washington was like, yeah, you're not going to do it. Arnie, when you're not making a ton of money and someone offers to pay you $2 million if you go in the portal or if you try to leave, now, where does loyalty lie on that front?
5: On his half?
4: I'm just saying in general. You know, whenever you start putting a price tag on this because you feel like everyone should just be happy that their team's playing games and, oh, look, you know, you're setting yourself up for every single Sunday night when you come in here and you're upset that the Dolphins just got beat. Then, hey, just be happy they played a game.
5: Are you trying to say that there shouldn't be loyalty and that you should just change your team when your team is hit on tough times? And
4: I'm asking if you get offered $2 million to move on in this instance. You want to start questioning loyalty and all that. And you want to start saying no one's
5: loyal.
4: Players
5: don't have any loyalty, nor should they. They're going to go to the highest.
4: Nor should they. So then why should fans?
5: Well, because it's a different situation. Your fandom is going to last your whole life.
4: Will it?
5: Yeah, it's supposed to. See, that's
4: you claim to be a Giants fan, too. I mean, has that been your whole life? Never hear you talk about them.
5: No. I've been a Dolphin fan my whole life. No doubt about it. A Knicks fan, a Mets fan. We know where my loyalties lie. Arizona fan ever since I went to college out there. So
4: I'm not doubting your loyalties. I'm just saying, do you not understand why people get mad when their teams lose?
5: I understand why they get mad, but
4: you're not acting like it tonight.
5: It just seems like they've crossed the line. And, you know, I heard Colin once say that, you know, fans aren't loyal, nor should they have to be loyal anymore. If your team is not going to invest in winning, why should you invest in them? But, you know, I think, again, we've lost our purpose. We've forgotten about, you know, other stuff than just about winning. It's not always about winning. Chris, it's not always about your kid getting an A on the test. I don't know if you know that. It's not always.
4: It actually is, but go ahead.
5: Maybe it is for your kid. He went to West Point, for crying
4: out
5: loud.
4: Right, go ahead.
5: But it's just not always about that. It's just if they give their best effort. You know what I mean? That's what it's supposed to be about, Chris.
4: When did you get soft?
5: Like, ow.
4: No, I'm being dead serious. Like,
5: when did I get soft? Maybe it's the summertime, and I'm soft during the summertime.
4: Like, Mary and Rob G, I know you probably work harder than about any if not any producer we have.
5: Oh, stop it!
4: And you'll be able to. Can we keep these clips? Because I want all this kumbaya and everybody just to be happy with the fact that we got here. Like. Everyone got gassed up that we're making a run, baby. Everyone got gassed up. And then we played like crap. And now you're going to get mad that people are mad. It blows me away that was your anger. I thought your anger was going to be at, like, how the fans have reacted or, I don't know, how they're not really into soccer. I didn't expect you to be on some sort of loyalty kick.
5: No,
4: I was thinking
5: the way they were in soccer. I love that the Europeans had a great time out here. I really, maybe that was part of it too. They had such a great time out here going to Buc-ee's and Texas Roadhouse and Walmart. I thought they had a great time and they thoroughly, you know, I did see that one influencer. What's his name? Jeez. I don't know if you saw that viral clip of him.
4: This is not the best way to introduce something, but I mean, go ahead.
5: I can't remember his name. He was
4: the high speed guy.
5: I think that might be him, the one that was wearing the Norway jersey.
4: Well, I think the high speed guy's worn about every single jersey. So,
5: oh, is that what it is? And he was just making a spectacle of himself and pretty much spitting on people and using bad words. So they had to toss him out. It just, you know, these influencers, another part of the reason why You know, it gets tough watching these sports. I mean, you couldn't have live streamed the event, and they were doing it anyway, so they got in big trouble about that. One of them's getting sued for millions of dollars.
4: Well, I think maybe this is part of it too, because I'm actually with you on this front. I do think it's very frustrating whenever you see that there is a almost catering in some of the coverage out there towards that group, right? Oh, well, look at the influencers that are here. I could see where that would frustrate you a little bit, but I hope we get good at soccer, man. I want to win. I want to win everything. But I'm a little bit shocked that you were mad at people.
5: It's not that I don't want to win, but the same thing goes with my Miami Dolphins. I mean, hell, look how long it's been since the Dolphins won. Look how long it's been the Knicks won. But I'm still a fan of the Knicks. I would never think of saying, oh, this week I'm going to be a Golden State Warrior fan. That's just not going to happen, Chris.
4: What if the Warriors moved to Vermont and they were right there in your backyard? I'll be serious.
5: Different story.
4: Right? Then. Because you talk about loyalty, right? I'm a lifelong diehard Lakers fan. And they have set my expectation to win a championship. There's no rebuild here, right? We tried that. It didn't work. I expect you to win a championship. I expect Walker Kessler to be the best big man in the game. Don't care. You're the Lakers. You're supposed to be good. But suddenly the Thunder move in my backyard, and they're very good. So am I allowed have some allegiances there too? Or, I mean, does that mean I'm not loyal to the Lakers because suddenly the Thunder are in my backyard?
5: Well,
4: it's tough.
5: Do you think my wife should be a Clippers fan? Is that what you're saying?
4: Why? Or did they move to Vermont too?
5: No, they used to be the Buffalo Braves. The Buffalo Braves, I believe, moved to San Diego. They became the San Diego
4: Clippers. Terry Cummings.
5: And then from San Diego, they came to Los Angeles. I believe that the San Diego Clippers had Norm Nixon they had traded for or gotten from the Lakers, I believe.
4: Roman numeral number 7. We haven't talked about it enough tonight. I think we got through all the World Cup stuff. We hit on Arnie's angry with all you fans and your lack of loyalty. Team USA loses, so they're out. But apparently we're going to win the World Cup in 4 years. Roman numeral 3. I am in, by the way. I am watching every minute. I'm thoroughly enjoying it. But I'm not trying to sit here and tell you that I understand the why they never do anything, why you just sit around and pass the ball. It's like, go, especially whenever you're in a moment of need like Norway was. But I'm loving it. I think it's been
5: game.
4: Great.
5: That was a very frustrating game. I mean, they just killed a lot. The Heat had something to do with it. There's no doubt about that. They killed a lot of time Norway. I felt they could have maybe pressed a little bit more and gone on the offensive. And by the way, Haaland, right, their big star,
4: mm-hmm.
5: He had a terrible penalty called against them.
4: Yep,
5: you know, for the
4: goal.
5: Push, cost his team a goal, cost them the game. You'd think he's getting hate tweets and all that. They still love him.
4: Well,
5: love him. If Pulisic had pushed somebody down and cost us a goal and we had lost, Twitter would have destroyed him. But it's not the same thing for Haaland. His countrymen support him. That's the difference.
4: Well, I don't know that that's the case. I mean, I'm going to be willing to bet.
5: I know, but you can't prove me wrong. So,
4: well, we could search his Twitter mentions if you wanted to, but who's to say that's not a bunch of Americans who got crazy about a dude with blonde hair and all his workout videos and said, I'm betting on you. You look like you could be a tight end. Who knows? But anyway, okay, so now that we're good on that, Roman numeral number 7, Roman numeral number 8, and I don't know, what'd you put LeBron on? Roman numeral
5: number?
4: LeBron
5: Roman numeral number 16.
4: Wow, that barely made the cut.
5: Well, so I forgot about him, and I had to put him in as a late addition there.
4: So let me hit you up with the three things Arnie wanted to talk about in the NBA. Number one, the Kawhi trade. Is this not going to happen now? Because I'm starting to wonder a bit. And remember, as we've learned, it's not really that the NBA is saying, hey, we're holding up this trade. It's that the NBA is saying, well, Toronto, you understand that once you make this trade, then you're going to be on the hook
5: right.
4: for any discipline that he's going to have.
5: Which is ridiculous. You need to penalize the people that actually committed the infraction. So I don't understand why Bomber would be off the hook just because he made a trade and got rid of Kawhi Leonard. I would not make the trade until the penalty comes on down. So that's the one thing I can't really understand why they would go ahead and penalize Toronto when it was the Clippers. And Chris, you've been saying this for – the 15 years we've been doing the show. You don't believe there's such thing as a salary cap.
4: I don't think
5: now we know why. I really believe people circumvent the cap all the time. And this just happens to be the one time Pablo Torre caught on to it and, you know, did the research. But I believe that this goes on a lot more than we think. And I just thought it was commonplace, to be honest with you. Maybe
4: And you wonder, how far do you want to push this? You know, it's like, oh, we investigated it and it wasn't as in-depth as we thought. Like, does the NBA come out with something like that and just say we did our due diligence? The Raptors pausing it concerns me just a bit, that they think there might be something more to it. But what would you put right now, a percentage that still gets done? Like 70%, 80%, or are you a little bit lower than that?
5: I'm going to say about 60%.
4: Yeah. Okay, you're a little lower.
5: I'm a little bit lower. I still got some hesitation, but my goodness, how much longer is this investigation? Pablo Torre would have had it wrapped up within an hour, for crying out loud.
4: Absolutely, absolutely. Roman numeral 8. So if you've been a listener to this show with any regularity over the last 13, 14 years, however long we've done this, there is one consistent take that Arnie's always had, that if someone does something to him that he considers, I'd punch them in the face, or I'd elbow them, or I'll tell you what, if I was with Victor Wembanyama, I'd be elbowing him, and he'd get all my physicality and Mr. Tough Guy stuff. We actually had a play out NBA Summer Leagues. Bam Adebayo versus Tyler Hero, which somehow ended up in like Draymond Green versus Udonis Haslem on social media too. I don't know how that all played out, but I mean, you have a problem with this? Because I don't.
5: You know,
4: I like
5: with Bam Adebayo punching Hero.
4: No. Listen, whenever we come to blows, I don't have a problem with confronting someone over something that either is on social media or was said to somebody. I have no problem at all. And I don't have a problem with allowing him up. It's like, hey, what'd you mean by this? Because this really peeved me off. Like, I don't think it has to come to blows. Like, we don't know. Maybe once Adebayo said something, maybe Tyler Hero went fake tough guy on him. I don't know.
5: I think it had something to do with him getting the max contract.
4: Well, I thought it had to do with him that Hero didn't think he was as good as maybe he thinks he is, too. But throwing hands, Arnie, is what I'm asking more than anything else. You have a problem with this?
5: I have a big problem with Adebayo just throwing a punch, kind of sucker punching him.
4: Know that it was a sucker punch?
5: Well, he threw the first punch, didn't he? I didn't hear any reports that Tyler Hero threw the first punch.
4: But just because you throw the first punch doesn't mean it's a sucker punch.
5: No, I guess you're right on that, but let me tell you something. I don't know if Tyler Hero hit him back, but if he would have thrown the first punch at
4: me,
5: there would have been
4: tell him, Arnie, what would you have done to him?
5: There would have been two hits, me hitting him and him hitting the ground. I promise you that.
4: It's a tough guy right there that we're dealing with every single time.
5: Do you know where I'm from? The Bronx, New York.
4: I understand,
5: you may have heard
4: this.
5: It.
4: Yeah, but you want everyone to just be happy and have their joy in the journey right now.
5: Why are you going to rub that in my face for a long, long time?
4: Well, I mean, if you feel like I'm not a fighter, man, I'm not going to throw hands. I don't think, well, you're from the Bronx, you're a tough guy, you are, but there's better ways to solve some of these disputes. I want to know how in this society there's no video of it. It's almost as if there's this part of me that thinks it's
5: especially
4: not
5: it was
4: real.
5: In Vegas too, you know what I mean?
4: Right. How could there in this day today, in this world that we live in, where everything is videotaped, how can there not be video of this anywhere, right? There's got to be a security camera footage somewhere.
5: Exactly.
4: There's got to be a random cell phone video somewhere, or at least a picture. Arnie, this is like the punch heard around the world that never happened. Unless there's some there's not even grainy video or somebody that had it up and all of a sudden you're, ooh, world star. They're yelling while the phone
5: it's
4: goes
5: still
4: down.
5: Early, though. We need it takes like a week or two to get the video out there.
4: And then finally, what'd you say, Roman numeral number 16?
5: Yes.
4: What is going to happen with LeBron James?
5: I believe, like everybody else, he's going to end up in Cleveland, and they're making room for him for Bronny. I don't know what's taking all this time. I don't know if they have to dot I's, cross T's, or there's final things to get done, or they're waiting for another trade to go through so they can clear room for Bronny. I can't give you an answer to that, Chris. But I do think he's going to end up in Cleveland when it's all said and done.
4: I think you're right. I will say, I don't know what's real and what isn't on social media, but I do think that the idea that Draymond Green was drunk and sending him text all weekend long is hilarious, but I don't think that's real.
5: What are the chances of us getting Kobe Altman on from the Cavaliers? He's what, the president of basketball operations?
4: I don't know. Did you play with him?
5: I mean, no, come but on, I've you had always... him on. I've had him on my show like two, three times in Vermont, though. Only in Vermont, because he used to play at a small school, small college here in Vermont. He played basketball.
4: So, Rob, I know that you're filling in tonight, and you're the best. This is how Arnie tries to get someone on. He's like, hey, let's get Kobe Altman on. And you would say, what? Well, give me some contact information, right? How can you get in touch with him?
5: Yeah,
4: out there.
5: Rob won't even let us fill in for the Odd Couple. He's like, you know.
4: Odd Couple doesn't take any days off as part of it.
5: Oh, they take all the time off in the world. Do you want to fill in for Colin Cowherd? I'll make that happen if you want it to happen.
4: Sure, Arnie. I mean, you kind of run this show, so whatever you can do to make that happen,
5: I'm going to get that
4: out
5: next time Colin takes some time off.
4: I'm a big believer that the best fit for LeBron is Philly. And I know that would mean less money for him. I don't know. There was a report tonight, and I think it was like Kevin O'Connor who had it, that said that the other guy who might be coming with LeBron is Kevin Love. And no offense to Kevin Love, you're one of my all-time favorite basketball players, but you know, really haven't kind of done anything in like the last four
5: years. Are
4: you still
5: in the NBA? Jeez.
4: Exactly. I mean, you know, Bronny's probably going to go with them, but if you think about what Philly has, like, I love the idea, and I don't know how Mark Willard feels about this. Willard's a Bay Area guy, and I know we got a lot of people listening out on the West Coast in the Bay Area. I don't want LeBron's last act to be trying to get the Warriors back. You know, it's like, that's great. That's Steph and that's Draymond's job. Let them handle that. To me, I think that he brought a championship to the Lakers, right? You can make fun of it all you want, but he brought a championship to the Lakers. He brought a championship to Cleveland, a city that hadn't had one since the days of, I don't know, no face masks in football, right? He brought a championship to the Miami Heat. Everywhere he's gone, he's brought a title. Right now, when you look across the league, the association, is there a team that, as of what we thought until their arena got taken over by Knicks fans, but a more passionate place than Philadelphia, that's been, you know, a bridesmaid, but never the bride, if you will, when it comes to a championship in quite a while. I mean, Dr. J was flying from the free throw line. Mo Malone was out there the last time that the Sixers won anything. Wouldn't it be
5: I was at
4: cool
5: that
4: to,
5: game.
4: Were you really?
5: Yeah.
4: Wouldn't it be kind of cool to see LeBron do that, or at least try to do that with his squad they have in Philly right now?
5: Yeah, but then that's no different than if he was in Golden State trying to bring them a championship. He's doing
4: well.
5: The
4: Golden
5: same
4: State's
5: thing.
4: Won one recently,
5: right? But he's doing the same thing for Philadelphia. I mean, to me, I don't care where LeBron ends up, because look at the biggest superstars in sports ended up on. You know, take like a Joe Montana who ended up in Kansas City, or Jerry Rice who ended up in Seattle or Denver or something like that. I mean, Walt Frazier ended up, I believe, with the Cleveland Cavaliers.
4: Well, but again, Joe Montana is a little bit unfair with the Chiefs, because Joe Montana took the Chiefs farther in the playoffs when he was there than they'd gone in a long
5: time. Right,
4: but
5: that's not who he is, and that's not who we remember him for. So, I mean, just based on LeBron, I mean, yeah, he could finish up in Philadelphia or Miami or Golden State. Well, especially Philadelphia and Golden State, I'm not going to remember for him for those teams. He's always going to be a Laker, a Cavalier to me. Those are the two teams that will resonate more.
4: Oh, so the Lakers and the Cavaliers resonate more for you than Miami and Cleveland?
5: Yes, it does, yeah. Even because Miami, he had the big three. You know, I know they won there. Maybe I should give them a little bit more, but I always think of LeBron more as a Cavalier, as a Laker, than as a Miami. Am I wrong about that?
4: Maybe not. We could put that up to the tweeters to the show tonight at Stinkin' Genius One. I'm at Plank Show. Everyone go follow us at Fox Sports Radio. I don't know. Maybe that's depending on your region, right? If you're in, you know, the northern part, you're in the Cleveland area, you're in the Ohio area, you're in that central eastern time zone. Maybe you see more as Cleveland and L.A. I always kind of thought it'd be Cleveland and Miami, because he is kind of despised by L.A. fans because they didn't do more. I mean, we were fighting to get in the play-in. We, the Lakers, were to get in the play-in with LeBron for a majority of his career here. You know, really, truly, honestly, they were. They were a play-in team with him. majority.
5: Half the people in Miami don't even remember they have a basketball team, to be honest with you.
4: So. Well, now they do.

0: with Ryan Blaney, Carson Hocevar. It's a great finish coming up with 23 laps to go at Echo Park Speedway. It is live. They had a three-hour-plus rain delay, lightning delay that led to track drying, and now they're finally getting things wrapped up. All right, we're getting things wrapped up. Arnie, what are you going to pick?
1: Oh, there's tons of stuff. I'm going to pick the home run contest. I'm going to pick the All-Star game, and I got the two soccer games.
0: Now you do have a little bit out there. I misjudged. My bad. 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
9: I can't believe there's still a NASCAR race going on. I'm so happy.
10: I like this wait time stuff, you know?
9: Oh, absolutely. Ryan Blaney leads Carson Husovar. Christopher Bell and Bubba Wallace with 15 laps to go. Who are you picking, Arnie? Who are you going with?
10: I'm
9: going to
10: go with Blaney, I think. That was my pick.
9: He's been dominant all night. Yeah. I'm going to take... Well, Husovar and Christopher Bell have beef. So they'll probably wreck each other with 15 to go. Give me Denny Hamlin, who's currently sitting ninth. I think there's going to be some carnage here. Over the last few
10: laps. If we had this every time we did the show, you would love this, huh?
9: Well, here's the funny thing is today, I'm not even kidding. I love NASCAR. I don't watch it as much. It's just my guys have all retired, and I love listening to Dale Jr. So I actually had some time, and I was going to sit and watch the race. And I started watching it, and then it had the rain delay, and I lost track and started getting ready for the show. This might be about the top five most excited I've ever been for the final 30 minutes of the show because I have this NASCAR race going on, and it's been a good one so far. We do have a lot of tweets to get to for the show, but is there anything that I missed on the Roman numeral rundown that you desperately wanted to get to?
10: One thing I didn't put on the Roman numeral rundown, I don't have it in front of me anymore, but they're saying that Shohei Ohtani had the best first half of a season.
9: I've got it right here. You sent it to me.
10: Oh, I did send it in the history of Major League Baseball. Is that?
9: Yep. a 950.

0: 52 OPS, 22 home runs, 58 runs batted in. He also has a 1.79 ERA with 95 strikeouts and a whip of 0.95.
1: So it's actually the combination of both, because his hitting does not warrant that type of, credibility, and the pitching alone doesn't either, but together, then it makes it one of the most incredible first halves in history.
0: I don't think that's a bad way to look at it. It's been pretty incredible. Now, they've lost three games in a row, so, I mean, we might be looking at a coaching change. but, no, in all seriousness, it's, you know, we are seeing greatness. I hope everyone realizes
1: that. No, people don't, because if this is really one of the most incredible first halves in baseball history, but yet how many shows are bringing this up? How many – shouldn't it be round-the-clock coverage? Shouldn't this be shouldn't this warrant the same type of coverage when McGuire and Sosa were going for the home runs and they cut in with every at bat? Shouldn't you get the same type of coverage, or not really?
0: I don't know. What record is he breaking right now?
1: He's not breaking a record, but he's having a phenomenal
0: year. It's just greatness.
1: Yeah.
0: You know, Aaron Judge, whenever he was breaking the American League record, remember they broke in, and if he can get close to some sort of mark, some sort of record, then I'm all about it. But it is kind of wild to see how just impressive and how good he's been.
1: He's not going to break the home run. The RBI is Hack Wilson, right?
0: He's not going to break any records, but he is putting together one of the most dominant first halves that we've ever seen. By the way, my pick to win it has now dropped completely out of the top 10. So I don't think Denny Hamlin's going to get it done for me. Your pick is in the lead with 9 laps to go.
1: Of course it is. I'm Mr. NASCAR. You know that.
0: Well, that's right. Do you even know where they're racing?
1: No, Atlanta?
0: That for me. To the X submissions to the show tonight, Doug writes, I've been living in South Korea for 25 years.
1: Wow.
0: Where soccer is practically a national religion. The moment the national team was eliminated, it was like someone hit Control-Alt-Delete. World Cup banners, ads, and hype disappeared faster than free samples at Costco. Oh. So Costco does the same thing Sam's does, right? It's just when no one's buying them, they're done with them. Jason, maybe Kawhi to the Raptors can be added to the list next year, especially if the NBA voids his contract. Now, is that a possibility? That the NBA and all of this could end up voiding his contract, or do we really even know what the NBA's potential penalty could be here?
1: Well, if there's going to be something that's going to hurt Toronto, I'm not making the trade at all. So that's the same as voiding the trade. They're handcuffing Toronto. Who's going to make that deal if there's going to be extra implications on top of the trade?
0: I found this very interesting. You haven't brought this up tonight.
1: Yeah.
0: Johnny mentioned it very early in the show, and I'm a little bit disappointed that you didn't want to talk about it more. Johnny writes, I lost $25 on that Conor McGregor debacle. Well, good for you. It was only $25. There was a lot more money lost than that on Conor McGregor. But
1: I'm starting to see conspiracy theories that he did know that he had a knee problem before the start of the fight, you know?
0: Big crash, Kyle Larson. In the wall. Look out. Goes back up the track. Takes out Ty Dillon, too. 6 laps to go. We're under caution right now at Echo Park Speedway. Oh, no. Got the 19 car, too. So, 3. Oh, it got the 33 car as well. So, looks like 4 to 5 cars involved in this wreck. We'll have a green-white checker for the finish here tonight in Atlanta. Maybe this race will be going on during the Ben Maller show. Maybe I shouldn't have said anything with that. What were we talking about? McGregor thing. The McGregor thing.
1: Yeah, there was conspiracy theory that he actually was going to not an urgent care, but one of those medical facilities like 4 days before the start of the fight. And is that a fake video of
0: him before he stepped in the ring?
1: No, Vince Vaughn.
0: Okay, I watched that like 12 times.
1: Yeah.
0: I think when you're reading lips, this is a hot take from a sideline reporter.
1: Well, tell everybody what it was. Vince Vaughn and
0: Mel Gibson were talking, and someone had tweeted and said, hey, Mel Gibson told him that Conor McGregor's knee is messed up. And Vince Vaughn goes, what? And he goes, yeah, watch, his knee's messed up. I think sometimes when you tell someone, it's like, yeah, that's what they're saying, and you read their lips, then what? It's not the Mandela effect, but whatever, like the, you suddenly
1: power
0: look at it.
1: Power suggestion or something.
0: Right. I don't think that's what Mel Gibson said to him. I've watched it like five times. I don't think he says his knee's messed up. I don't think he says that. But now that everyone is like, oh, that's what I think he said. Yeah. He said it. Right. Then all of a sudden you're looking at it. It's like, well,
1: looks
0: I guess.
1: Looks like it to me. I thought it was for sure.
0: Right. Power. So I don't know if the power suggestion, like you brought up, is in on that. I'm a Connor fan. I like watching him. I think he's great for the sport. I don't think he's going to fight ever again.
1: No.
0: I don't think there's a conspiracy here. I think he's
1: hurt
0: old.
1: Himself right in the
0: He
1: road
0: hurt himself there. Trying to do something crazy to start the fight. And, you know, I know everyone looks at it, it's like, oh, look, he's taking his shoe off and he's barely on one foot. Well, you go outside and try to take off one foot of your shoe and watch you stumble around a little bit. I mean, I don't think there was anything in his gait and his walk. It sucks. And you had it was unfortunate for Dana White and all of UFC, but it's the game, man. You had Patty choke out a dude in like 1 minute, and then you had a fight that didn't even last 30 seconds. So I hate it for everyone that bought tickets. I'm glad it wasn't a paper.
1: Yeah, I heard people bringing up on Twitter, what was the most disappointing sporting event? Was it Conor McGregor lasting, 1 minute out there? Was it Aaron Rodgers? Jet? That was what, four plays? Is that what that
0: yeah,
1: was?
0: Yeah, that was it. Was it what Mike Tyson and Michael Spinks? Was that the super hyped up fight that everyone was all fired up about?
1: No, there was a third one too that didn't last very well. I can't remember what it was.
0: The ear bite one was an embarrassing moment for boxing as well. But this is up there in one of the most embarrassing moments, right? I mean, I hate to say it because I'm a big UFC supporter, and I mean they're coming to town next week, and I'm still working on those free tickets, Dana White. But I got to tell you something, man. It's that sport. Right. Sometimes you're going to get guys that get hurt, get knocked out, whatever it takes. And just, I mean, is it terrible for me to say wrong, kind of a wrong move at the wrong time, and you're old and it's just your leg gave out on you. I know that's not the right way to go. A conspiracy theory is more
1: fun. Did you see the video of him walking into some urgent care type place or
0: medical facility?
1: I didn't see that.
0: I saw him leaving the fight, like literally walking out of the arena, still in his trunks, and walking to his car. And you could tell he had messed up his knee. But I mean, they're trying to say what, that he went to the doctor before the fight.
1: Yeah,
0: he went to the hospital.
1: Supposedly 4 days. There's a video of him walking into some medical facility to have his knee looked at, but I mean I don't know how much of that is true.
0: It's hard to know what's real and what isn't. Sean,
1: I just
0: though,
1: believe
0: did
1: everything
0: have,
1: anyway, so
0: well, I don't believe anything. Yeah. Sean did have this shady Sean before he quit the show tonight because of you, Arnie. The whole thing was scripted. There's no way after being off for 5 years that you're going to beat an active fighter. He walked in injured. It was such a joke. So he WWE'd it. That's the reason he threw that kick to start the fight, because he knew his knee was toast.
1: Has it been 5 years? Has it been that long?
0: Got to remember, man, spent a little time in jail, had a couple of issues that took place. So, yeah, it's been a while since we've seen Conor McGregor.
1: You know, Jerome Bettis tells a great story like that, that he came into training camp and he was really hurt. He had a messed up knee, and he wasn't, you know, if he had a messed up knee, they weren't going to keep him.
0: Right.
1: So in the first day of practice, he took the handoff, immediately went down and clutched his knee, so they would be on the hook for all the medical.
0: Pretty smooth if you can get away with it.
1: Yeah, exactly.
0: And then finally, to your point that the fans today aren't as good as the fans of our day.
1: Yes.
0: Jason writes, I will always remember waiting until Friday morning to buy the USA Today Baseball Weekly to figure out how my Dodgers did the week before and my fantasy baseball league results for the week. Some of the best
1: days
0: of my
1: life. See, Chris, that's another thing. Forget about the games. Actually, I mean, people my age or maybe a little bit younger, we still remember the times where we'd have to go to the newspaper and we would sit at the breakfast table. It could take you an hour to read the sports page. You know that, right? And you're looking at all the box scores because you didn't watch the games. You got to hear one game, you know?
0: Yeah.
1: Look, you got to hear one game, except for my dad's little transistor radio. that got every radio station in the world for some. I don't know how that was possible, but he. I mean, you didn't know, so you were reading the box scores, and you know that's all at the breakfast table, and that's what you talked about.
0: Hey, one more here that just came in to rub it into you a little bit.
1: Yeah,
0: Chris writes, Fox Sports Radio's own Steve Hartman used to drive the Long Beach Celebrity Grand Prix for many years.
1: Oh, they let Hartman in and not me?
0: Hartman got in before you, Arnie.
1: I never get anything, man. I never get voted into anything.
0: We got to work on that for you.
1: Yeah. All right,
0: when we come back, he claims he has a lot of picks, so it has me excited. We are in overtime. I cannot believe there's still a NASCAR race going on, but I'm so happy about it. Carson Hocevar has the lead over Ryan Blaney, Bubba Wallace, Tyler Reddick, and Shane Van Gisbergen. Those are your top five in overtime. We'll give you the results next right here on Fox Sports Radio.
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9: He doesn't win that race, though, without the help of Christopher Bell, who decided, because he hates Carson Hocifer, he decided to go on the outside, push Blaney, got him right around the edge. He just nips Bubba Wallace at the stripe. Congrats to Ryan Blaney. A NASCAR race that started at 6 o'clock Central Time wraps up at midnight 48. 12:48 a.m.
10: How much would I have won?
9: I think he was like the favorite, so it wouldn't have been too much. Well, first of all, you'd have to bet on NASCAR, and you don't bet on anything, so that would make it a little bit challenging for
10: not
9: you.
10: Not true. Let's go. Actually, we do have a lot of things on, even though the tomorrow is actually the worst sports day on the calendar. You still have the home run contest, so you could bet on that. So give me a little music, put me in the mood for the people that are degenerates and you want to bet on the home run contest. I actually like Bryce Harper, at 8-1. I think that's some crazy odds. And for some reason, I'm kind of getting the feeling, Chris, that he actually wants to win it, that he's going out and trying to win this thing.
9: Well, he did win it before.
10: 2018. Mm-hmm. He did come up with the idea of using aluminum bats in the bonus round. How crazy would that be, man?
9: You'd kill somebody.
10: Yeah, but, well, they're behind the net anyway. But
9: Little dudes running around in the outfield.
10: Yeah, you can't do that. You can't do that. Give me Bryce Harper at 8-1, and I'm going to take the National League to beat the American League. 5-4.
9: Can I pause your picks for a moment?
10: Yes.
9: If you're betting on the All-Star game,
10: yes.
9: Don't just stop. What are you doing, man?
10: So what?
9: Are you putting money down on it?
10: Oh, hell yeah.
9: You are not. Your wife would murder you.
10: Why wouldn't you put money on the All-Star game?
9: Because you're peeing in the wind, man. What are you doing? like, wait till it's an actual contest that matters to somebody. Nobody cares who wins the All-Star game. No, I'm sorry. Go incredible picks here that you're not going to put any money on.
10: We're going to go with the semifinals in the World Cup. We're going to have a couple 2-1 games. I'm going to take Argentina over England. I'm going to take France over Spain, believe it or not. And then I got Argentina, back-to-back winners, 3-2 over France. So there you have my picks. Do with them as you please. No longer strictly for entertainment purposes only.
9: I like how you tell us you have a lot of picks to get to and you give us four.
10: I gave you five. I gave you the two semifinals, the home run contest, the All-Star game, and then the finals. So there you go.
9: Oh, you went ahead and went with the final. So who'd you have winning in the finals?
10: Argentina 3-2 over France. I mean, what else can I give you? There's nothing else going on.
9: You're just bragging on yourself about all this stuff going on. I was like, what else does he have? I guess not much. Yeah. One Roman numeral I did not get to tonight, and I wasn't aware of the outrage over this, I'm not going to lie, until I saw Roman numeral number 5.
10: Oh, big outrage over this.
9: Yeah, because, see, I'm already living in this college football's coming and NFL's right around the corner kind of a world. And honestly, I couldn't care less about Carolina Hurricanes hockey. But, Arnie, apparently people are pretty upset because there were the children and the pet of owner Tom Dundon's family that were engraved on the Stanley Cup. Now, I dug into the rules on this. Each Stanley Cup team is allowed a maximum of 55 names engraved on the Stanley Cup. And typically it includes a combination of players, coaches, staffers, ownership, front office. There are 53 names on the Carolina's 2026 engraving, and no team has had the full 55 since the 97-98 Red Wings. So basically you haven't even had a team use that many names. But I would imagine this triggered you quite heavily.
10: Well, if that's true, they left off the equipment manager who was with the Hartford Whalers back in the day. He's been with the organization since 1976, and he was the one that got left off.
9: Well, so games with him.
10: Yeah, I didn't know there was room for two more, and they just didn't put them on there, though. Maybe that was an oversight. I'm not sure why, though.
9: I mean, he's the owner. He's the owner, I guess, is what I would come back to. It's, don't get me wrong, it's odd to put your dog's name on there.
10: That's crazy. That's a little too much, you know.
9: Like, I can't stand my dogs. You know, I love them, but I can't stand them right now. They don't listen to me.
10: I can't see, like, Wilson's name on
9: there. Yeah, put Wilson on the cup, but, yeah. Oh,

0: He will finish 29th in this race today, and they have moved Chris Buescher. I guess Wallace would have been. Yeah, he would have been second in this race. So big news late in NASCAR tonight. They are penalizing Bubba Wallace for going below the yellow line to try to make a pass, or at least making a pass. And that will definitely impact the points results.
1: Going great show tonight. Time. There you go.
0: Yeah, just in time for Ben Maller to break down the NASCAR race next. For Arnie on Plank, this is Fox Sports Radio. We are Fox Sports.
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6: And here's what you need to know.
7: Number one, Jannik Sinner won the Wimbledon title in four sets, beating number two, Alexander Zverev. Sinner has now beaten him 10 straight times over the last 2 years. In the NBA, Frank Vogel will be an assistant at Golden State. The WNBA late game went to Indiana 109-75 at Las Vegas. In golf, Tom Kim took the Scottish Open by two strokes. Meanwhile, in baseball, now an all-star break, the Yankees won their fourth straight, 5-3 at Washington. Seattle won at Tampa Bay 8-2. Boston won its ninth straight game, a 10-inning win at the Mets 3-2. Philadelphia 5-0 over Detroit. The Phillies are going to be the All-Star hosts this week. In fact, Fox TV will have the All-Star game Tuesday night, and the Phillies' own Christopher Sanchez will be the starting pitcher for the National League. The AL starter Tuesday will be Toronto's Dylan Cease. San Diego beat Toronto 5-4. Arizona over the Dodgers 5-3. I'm Steve DeSager.
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12: Well, not the greatest welcome of all time. Welcome in the beginning of another week of the Ben Maller Show. 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

0: 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And Rod, the ambassador of Bakersfield, California, he reached out. He says, Ben, I know you came to town and you shut down the whole minor league baseball team that had been there for 100 years when you did a Maller meet and greet. Can you let the people know about where to watch these World Cup games? And I said, well, Rod, if they don't know how to watch the World Cup now, I mean, it's been going on for a while, but I'll help you out anyway. Why not check out all the games remaining here? The excitement of the FIFA World Cup streaming live on Fox One, the official English streaming platform to catch every unforgettable moment. Fox One brings the action straight to your screen. You never miss a goal, and we are down to the nitty-gritty at the World Cup. Download Fox One and experience the FIFA World Cup. There are four teams left. They're down to the final four. They can't say that, though, because that's trademark, so they can't say the final four. We can say it because we don't have to worry about that. Our lead this hour, though, don't bury the lead, my man. The lead is from the home of Sasquatch. What we care about, our version of football, is beginning in a couple weeks. Training camp, actually less than that. Rookies will report. Who cares about them? The veterans will report a week after that. So it's still a couple weeks away from the veterans showing up to work, which will be exciting for one day. And then we will go back to ignoring them until they start getting hurt. That's usually how this goes this time of the year. So the NFL, though, just in time for the beginning of the NFL training camp period, they have welcomed a new owner. Now, keep in mind, this is not official. It still has to be ratified by the other owners. However, the Seattle Seahawks are getting a new owner. I'm guessing we won't get a lot of braggadocious calls from the Pacific Northwest about this particular move, if you know what I mean by that. And if you haven't seen it yet, didn't pay attention over the weekend, perhaps not. The man who is a legend in the Bay Area for tech, one of the founding fathers of big tech in America, is now going to own an NFL team. The guy who had been a bit owner in the 49ers, Vinod Khosla, is going to buy the Seattle football team. Say what? Yeah. However, here's the part. This guy loves his, he's still working. He's in his 70s, this guy. And he's still working, apparently a ton. And so he's got the money, so he's going to buy the team, and we're told he's not going to run it day to day. Well, what could possibly go wrong with that? The Khosla family going to pay a record $9.6 billion for this team. Remember all those years, oh, Seattle's a small market, you know, they can't compete with $9.6 billion for the Seattle Seahawks. Now, we are told, and this is where it gets even better, Khosla's wife, Neeru, will serve as the controlling owner of the team. Okay, this, as you might imagine, did not go over well with the 12s, as they like to call themselves there. They were spitting mad over the weekend. That is a good jumping off point. So let us discuss the question for the esteemed panel. Should the Seahawks 12s, the diehard Seahawks fans, be worried about this new ownership group, which is not official, but it's on track. The NFL does not like to offend the uber wealthy. And this is one of those aristocrats that is uber wealthy. They don't want to piss these guys off. So I've got peas and carrots, sham wow, and pink unicorn. And we will combine all of these things together. And we are in for a rude awakening. Well, we're not. The Seattle Seahawks. I hope you enjoyed your little shiny hunk of metal there. You're likely not going to win one anytime soon. Good luck on that. All right, so A, the fact, and this is always the tell, the fact that this was announced on a Saturday during World Cup activity. You know what that is? Dead giveaway. Dead giveaway. Yeah. Now, the NFL knew this would not go over well. They didn't wait for a day where there wasn't much going on. They just announced it right in the middle of the weekend. You know, there's the thing called the old news dump. No, normally it's Friday afternoon, but we've determined even in the age of social media, people actually go out and do things on the weekend. They're not paying attention to everything that's going on. And so dropping the news that the Seattle Seahawks, the reigning champions, thanks to the officials helping them out there in that game against the Rams, as everyone knows. So they dropped the news now. It's the football equivalent of when I was a kid and Mama Maller would serve me my meal and she'd serve me peas and carrots. And what I did is I hid those under the mashed potatoes. That's what I did. I said, my mom will not. She's not smart enough. My damn mom always found those peas and carrots. She knew I didn't eat them. And she'd always find them. How dare her? And it's the same thing. It's like the NFL's like, well, let's just hide the peas and carrots under the mashed potatoes. No one will pay attention, and that'll be that. And now, listen, if you're a glasses half full, cockeyed optimist, you'll say, hey, deep pockets, deep pockets, deep pockets, deep pockets, deep pockets. Okay. So that's true. If you look at the financial portfolio here, it's immense, absolutely immense. Vinod, the guy that's got the money, Sun Systems, does that ring a bell? Hello. Yeah, so done pretty well for himself. Good for him. He's got a net worth of over $13 billion from Sun Systems. He's also backed things like OpenAI and financed DoorDash. Those seem to be pretty popular these days. However, just because he's rich does not mean this is going to go well, right? And we learned that the Bond villain, right? You know, it doesn't always go well there. So doesn't mean you know how to run a football team. That's the issue there. And the Khoslas are based in the Bay Area. That's where they've made their money. It is not a local ownership group. And so we'll see how that goes. And the other thing is you always want this to be, in theory, when a person buys a team, you want it to be a passion project. A lot of you, I remember when Steve Ballmer, who's richer than this guy, when Ballmer bought the Clippers, you're like, wow, they're moving to Seattle. The Clippers are moving to Seattle. Well, no, Ballmer moved to L.A., and he just, like, futzes around with the team, and he loves the team, and he built the arena, and he paid for it, and all that stuff, because that became a passion. Now, it's possible that the group that is going to run the Seahawks are going to relocate. The family's going to move to Seattle. I wouldn't bet on it. I certainly wouldn't bet on it. And so that's the issue. You want it to be a passion project, and I don't see a scenario where that's the case. This is going to be an absentee owner, the kind that fly in with their private jet, treating the beloved franchise of the 12s like just another line item in their portfolio. It's another investment. We put our money into this, and that's it. And generally, even in the age we're in now, where the nerds have infiltrated that invasive species, the nerds, all of our beloved sports, it's still supposed to be at its core football, a people business. It's supposed to be a people business. Tech, their mantra is, let's replace the people. It's the algorithm, dummy. That's the business, right? That's how they make their money. And worse, the other part is the family dynamic of this. It's like just a Thanksgiving dinner argument waiting to happen, right? Now, the wife of the Sun System guy, Neeru, she's in her 70s, which, you know, fine. They've known each other, childhood sweetheart type thing, and from what I understand, good for them. And they came to America, and they made it big. Outstanding. But she's a 70-something educator, and she's going to be in control of the team. And Vinod, the guy with the money, and you know, he's also invest. It seems like from what I've deciphered, he bought the team. He doesn't really want to run it because he's busy with these other tech companies and the AI thing. So he's going to have his wife run it while they train their, wait for it, 33-year-old son to eventually take the reins as the owner. So that's the, from what I understand, that's the plan. So we'll see if that's the case or not. That'll That'll go good. Absolutely. All right, meanwhile, to the flea market of football. And yet again, we are breaking down, blow by blow, the social media postings of NFL players. The latest, just a couple weeks away from veterans reporting to training camp in the NFL, free agent and former Patriot Stephon Diggs has made a bold claim in a recent YouTube video that he posted. I believe he's 32 now. Stephon Diggs said he can still compete with top players. Well, that's not a shock. Did you expect him to say, oh, no, I'm done. I can't play. Somebody put me out to pasture. It's all over. Now he argued, this is the part that makes the monologue. Stephon Diggs argued that there is no better number two receiver.
1: Number two.
0: In the NFL. Quote, this is from the video. My opinion, I can compete with anybody, Diggs said, but take those top wide receivers as your ones, right? You can't name, Diggs said, you can't name a number two better than me, close quote. So he then challenged NFL teams to name a wide receiver two who's better. Okay, so question, what is your initial reaction to the Stephon Diggs YouTube sales pitch? All right, so again, training camp's coming up here. It's almost upon us. And this is the plot thickening for Stephon Diggs. He has now resorted. He's now resorted to door-to-door salesman, if you will, tactics. Obviously, modern tactics with YouTube. Hawking himself as a late-night infomercial for the Thighmaster, or he's got that sham wow energy. The sham wow, you know, loud, desperate, guaranteed to disappoint after you buy it, that kind of energy here. And all that's missing is the, but wait, there's more graphic. You need that. Right? And the clock, the rundown clock, all the staples of a good old school infomercial. You have the rundown clock, you got to have, but wait, there's more. Buy now, operators are standing by, and you get two for the price of one, all that stuff. But Diggs is boldly declaring that no wide receiver two, none is better than him. And at the same time, he's not so subtly begging teams to compare and contrast their depth chart with him. Now, why is he doing that? Let me explain why, okay? All because I will guarantee you that phone of his and his agent's phone not ringing. It's on airplane mode, and no one can get a hold of them, and that's it. He's turning a quiet free agency. It's obvious. If he had multiple offers, multiple bidders, Stephon Diggs, he wouldn't be posting the video. He'd be like, all right, I'll go sign with this team, and I'll be there. There you go. Instead, we've got this very public negotiation, the sales pitch for a early 30s wide receiver who refuses to accept the free agent market. In the NFL has spoken at this particular point. And spoiler alert, we did the work for the NFL. Why? Because we got nothing else to do. And we've determined there are a gaggle of number two receivers who are better than Stephon Diggs. For example, George Pickens, when he's motivated, better. Jalen Waddle, who's the number two in Denver. Khalil Shakir, who's the number two in Buffalo now that they got DJ Moore. Davante Adams of the LA Rams. I can go on and on and on. Now, that being said, I still believe that Diggs will end up getting a gig, as pathetic as this was. The Commanders or Chiefs will likely take a flyer on Diggs. At this point, though, it's like a Groupon flyer. You know, it's like it's too good to pass up. I got to do it. Back in the day, they had those. All right, now, last word. To Dallas we go. Viral video of Dak Prescott over the weekend. You see this? It wasn't a video, it was a photo, not a video, but there's a photo that made the rounds of an absolute jacked Dakota Prescott, and a bunch of people, oh my God, this is amazing. It's fake. It was obviously fake. I'm shocked that people fell for this. Like, what is wrong with you? The image featured, for those of you that are blind, our blind brothers and sisters, so it's Dak next to former Titans offensive tackle Taylor Lewan. And this blew up on social media because Prescott looks like the Incredible Hulk mixed with Popeye, the Sailor Man. Yeah, exaggerated arms, over the top, massive shoulders, the physique of just an absolute beast. And the names that he was being called, Dak the Rock Prescott, among others. Bodybuilder level. Swollen veins everywhere. All right, so the question. We know this is bogus, but the question is, how did so many people appear to fall for a clearly doctored Dakota Prescott muscle photo? Like, what's going on? Like, you need to get out and touch some grass somewhere. Like, what is this about? Now, it is the power of the Matrix. Yet again, the internet proving once again that a shocking number of our brothers and sisters here will believe absolutely anything as long as it has enough pixels. Dum-da-dum-dum-dum. Yeah. That's seeing is believing. So if you see it, it must be right. I saw it. It must be right. This is blatantly fake photo of Dak. You know, it's enhanced and all that stuff. And a number of people were like, yeah, you know, this is that's apparently Dak spent his entire offseason. He sold his house. He moved into a Gold's Gym. And he just bought a bunch of steroids from Tijuana. And that was that. And he's the second coming of Mr. Olympia. All of that happened since February. See, February, March, April. Yeah, that's how that happened. Please stop it. Now, Dak did not bulk up. He did not transform himself, much to the dismay of Jerry Jones. And I'm pretty sure that Dak Prescott has not unlocked a new level. It'll be the same old Dak. He'll have some big regular season games against tomato cans. And then when they get to the big games, Dak will not show up, and he certainly, if they somehow finagle their way into the playoffs, the Cowboys, forget about it. Not going to happen. So if you were fooled, if you were one of the people fooled by the Photoshop job, this sloppy photo, I'm going to say you should not be allowed near a smartphone for at least 72 hours without adult supervision. We need some kind of cleanse. There's got to be something there. Please, there's got to be something for you. And, man, I'm convinced that if you put Dak Prescott on top of a saddle riding a pink unicorn, as long as you slap the Cowboy logo on it, people say, oh, yeah, Jerry bought a unicorn for Dak. Yeah, he's working out. He's a good exercise. You ride the unicorn. Sure, why not? No critical thinking. No pause. No, just pure uncut scroll and react. You know, in the NFL, you got to read and react, read and react, read and react. And social media is just you scroll and react. It's the same crowd that sees that blurry photo of Bigfoot and starts planning a documentary. They're like, well, there it is. There's Bigfoot. Well, no, it's just a photo of a guy in a Bigfoot costume. It's not really Bigfoot. But no, it looked like Bigfoot, so it's got to be Bigfoot. That's it. So if you can fool people with a Photoshop or AI, whatever it was, this is obvious. You can convince them the Cowboys are actually a contender to win the Super Bowl, which is, I think, what they do every year. I believe that's what they do every year. Oh, yeah, the Cowboys are going to win. It is the Ben Maller Show. This is the beginning of the night. And if you'd like to get in, every line open, we release the hounds at 877-99-OFFICE. Now, you do not have to call in. I know you're probably practicing for the Mallerpalooza, which is coming up in a few days, and I get it. You want to be ready for that. I understand. If you have some time, though, and you want to be part of it, you can reach out to us on the phones at 877-99 on Fox. Every line wide open right now. They will fill up rapidly. And on X, at Ben Maller. That is at Ben Maller if you'd like to be part of the show that way. So it is some funky Maller math that will blow you.

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0: It is the Bane Maller Show. We are a couple days away from the biggest event of the summer in overnight sports radio, and you are invited. You can either sit in the audience or get up on stage, the big stage. It's called the Maller Palooza. We did our Maller Palooza pregame festivities on the Fifth Hour podcast. That's the Saturday edition of the Fifth Hour podcast. If you want to hear what it's all about, number of you reached out, you're new to the show, you're like, what the F is the Maller Palooza? I don't know what that is. Oh, my God.
1: Huh?
0: It's not that hard. It's a lot of fun. It's one of the cool things that we do every year, and we celebrate the talent of real human beings, not AI. Not AI, real human beings. And so we have that to look forward to coming up in a couple days. That'll be on Wednesday into Thursday. So mostly Thursday, 2 a.m. Eastern, 11 p.m. on Wednesday night. And it'll be all night. We'll do Maller monologues. The rest of the show is all you. All you. Some big names have signed up. There's only a few slots left. So if you're interested, reach out. BenMallerShow@gmail.com. Yes, Hey Mona's back. We booked Hey Mona.
2: Mona.
0: Yeah, she is bigger than that little pop star that married the football player. All right, that's Kathy and Madison.
1: I'm excited to see what she has.
0: Oh, listen, what a treat. What a lovely lady. She'll be in. We also have, rumor is that Surfer Todd, the comedian's going to do some comedy. He'll be in there. Dorko, the comedian, has a big part of this. So we got big names lined up. Our celebrity judge, we revealed yet again, returning as a celebrity judge, a classically trained pianist from New York, Inca Terror, will join us, and that's exciting. So look forward to all of that. All right, now back to the festivities, and I'm sure the Seahawks fans are lining up. I'm saying, is JJ and Renton there? No, I don't see JJ and Renton. Nostradinus, maybe his phone's not working. His phone's not working, so he might not be able to call in here. I thought we'd be overwhelmed with the Seattle Seahawks fans that were like, hey, wait a minute, this is great. We got a new owner. You know, the tech guy, the guy's super wealthy, worth over $13 billion. Vinod Khosla, the new owner of the Seahawks, is a big deal. I'm not sensing overwhelming Canadian love here, or Canadian Seattle love for the new owner there. So we'll get to some funky Maller math. We'll get to that coming up. And also, is it all just a tax write off? Is it all just a tax write off? We'll get to that as well. King Rory writes in from Wisconsin, says maybe the Seahawks' new owner will do the right thing and apologize to the refs, giving them the phantom two-point conversion and vacate their Super Bowl. All right. It's a good job by King Rory. Listen, I will never rip this new owner again. If he comes out and says, listen, I'm going to return that little piece of metal. That's the right thing to do. We didn't earn it. We were given that 2 points we did not deserve. It's a good job by King Rory. Ferg Dog writes in from the winter wonderland of Fullerton. He says, then nobody should feel bad for the 12s. They just got gifted a trip to the Super Bowl by the worst case of ref ball I've seen in years. The Rams were clearly the best team last season, and they were clearly the best heading in to next season. Hook 'em. That's what he has to say. Freddie writes in, and he says, Freddie says, not AI, Big Ben. You've been working out like The Rock, just like Dak Prescott. Well, yeah, that looks just like me. You know, I mean, sure. Why not? Very similar. Similar build. Jay Scoop writes in. Now, he lived in Seattle. He's a 49er fan. He lived in Seattle for a long time. He's back in Northern California. He says, a Seahawks ownership group based out of the Bay Area, you say. And then he's got the house is burning and the laugh and the evil laugh and all that stuff. Malaprop guy writes in from Parts Unknown. He says, can the tire rack trio work up a tune for the Mallerpalooza? It's the eye of the tires. It's the thrill of the ride rising up to the challenge of the pothole.
1: That's good.
0: Yeah. How great would it be a barbershop quartet of Maller Prop Guy, Alf, and Ferg Dog? Big names.
1: Love that idea.
0: We had, and I don't know if you can find it, there was a song one of our guys from Chicago sent in, the Cubby Chubby, or the Chubby Cubby.
1: The Chubby Cubby.
0: Yeah, yeah, yeah. This got us actually in trouble with our affiliate in Chicago. Of course, this was over 20 years ago. The affiliate did not appreciate us playing this song in 2003, but we did. And, well, give me a little taste of that. We have a little taste of that. Let's see, we have the, now there were two versions.
1: The Chubby Cubby one,
0: the
1: right?
0: The Chubby Cubby. Yeah, this is a song about the cub. There were two versions. I think we might have the updated one. This is there was an older one with Sosa and all those guys. So I don't know. Let's hit that button.
1: I don't know if I have it.
0: We don't have it?
1: I don't know.
0: Oh, we don't have a Chubby Cubby anymore.
1: Do you think it's
0: we lost
1: a
0: Chubby Cubby?
1: See,
0: see, see.
1: That's what I thought. Yeah, I think I'm spelling it right.
0: Really? We don't have it? All right. Now, why do people mess with me?
1: I can go digging.
0: I can't believe they wouldn't leave a 20-year-old soundbite in there. That's, it's not right. It's not polite. Lawn God Larry writes in, he says, regarding Stephon Diggs being a cancer, keep him off my lawn, he says. All right. Curmudgeon Wayne in Duluth, you'd think he'd be happy because I threw him a bone and put the rundown up there. Oh, we found it. All right.
1: I think I did.
0: Curmudgeon Wayne, let me just finish this. So Curmudgeon Wayne, who always complains that we look out for the Maller Plus subscribers, like Jay Scoop and Alf the Alien Opiner and Ferg Dog, who love Maller Plus and pay a little extra to find out what's coming up on the show. And so we have that. And then Wayne, I put it up special for Wayne. Now he's complaining. He's like, well, the rest of the week, you're going to be an hour late with the rundown and all that. All right. Well, let's get to it here. This is a song. I'd like to hear the three gentlemen, Maller Prop Guy, Alf, and Ferg Dog, do a little ditty like this.
2: I got a cubby chubby, cause we're looking good. Cubby chubby, yes, I'm talking wood.
0: Oh, yeah,
2: Pryor and Sosa, Zambrano, Alou.
0: Yeah, this is old.
2: Come to the ballpark and wear cubby blue.
0: Yeah!

0: go swing. Hey. I got a coffee choppy and it's oh so nice in this north side.
1: All right, we don't need to play the whole thing, but that's a taste. I love Barbershop Quartet.
2: That was fun.
1: We'd like to have more Barbershop Quartet. I don't think we have any Barbershop Quartet in the thing. I don't think we do. All right, let's go to the phones. And I think this is Bennett the comedian. I don't know if it is or not, but it says Bennett. And there's only one Bennett that's ever called the show, and he was part of the Malapalooza in years past. Is this Bennett the comedian, or is this a different Bennett?
3: No, this is Bennett the comedian.
1: Oh, my God, it's Bennett the comedian! It's Bennett. We got Bennett the comedian! Hello, Bennett.
3: How you doing, sir?
1: Are you representing the Seattle Seahawks fan base? Is that accurate?
3: I might as well. Now that they won a championship, I might as well.
1: Well, it's a bogus championship. And you're the only one. I mean, we're on one of the great radio stations, KJR in Seattle, and one Seahawk fan. Embarrassing.
3: I know. It is embarrassing.
1: Yeah.
3: All well, right. How's things been going with you?
1: I'm doing the show. I've got the Malapalooza coming up. Are you too old for that? Have you aged out of the Malapalooza?
3: No, I actually just emailed you a half hour ago because I just heard about it.
1: All right.
3: I was wondering, my sister was asking me a couple hours ago. She's like, when is that thing? I'm like, well, I got to find out. And so we have a couple ideas. We've been practicing a couple things.
1: Oh, good. So, okay. Yeah. All right. Yeah. Remember, were you here for that, Lorena? You were here, right?
2: Yeah,
1: and
2: my sister did it.
1: It was a family situation. And that. How old are you now, Bennett? You're getting older now. How old are you?
3: 18.
1: Eight? Oh, my God. You're legal.
2: He's legal.
1: Bennett's legal. Well, not totally. You can't drink, but you're legal. Look at that.
3: Are you
1: done with, you're done with school, high school and all that? You moved on from that?
3: All right. Done with all that.
1: All right. What's the plan? Do we have a big plan here? I feel like I'm your godfather. What are we doing here? What's your plan on life?
3: So, I plan to go to community college.
1: Oh, I love that. I went to Saddleback College, baby. Go ahead. Keep going.
3: Yeah, go to community college and then play baseball. That's what I'm trying to do here.
1: Oh,
3: I got a couple offers to go play baseball. So
1: nice. Yep. All right. Well, listen. Remember us when you become a big star baseball player, okay? And all that.
3: Hey, absolutely. Yeah, I will. Maybe you'll be talking about me one day.
1: I'd probably be ripping you, but that's fine. You'll love it. anyway, I thank you, Bennett. Be well. All right, my man Bennett, the comedian. All right. Very nice. Monkey Biz Doug says, Ben, do you want some old DVDs, the crap you find when moving? No, I'm good. My mom bought every movie on DVD, and then when she passed away, she gave them to my dad. Well, he just kind of inherited it. And then when my dad passed away, I got all of it. So I have
2: Now you're just sitting on all those DVDs.
1: Oh, my God. It's, Random Ryan writes in from Carolina. He says, how about some midnight racing in Hotlanta to cap off the weekend? Ryan Blaney dominated all night. That gives Ford Racing its 750th win in NASCAR. We like round numbers, Ben. Buggity, buggity, buggity, buggity, buggity, buggity, buggity, he says. So, Random Ryan. 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I just realized that Cubs song we played is older than Bennett the comedian. Jeez. How did that happen? Yikes. All right.
2: Time is a scary thing.
1: That is rather scary. Yes. Time is a bizarre thing. Funky Maller Mass. So we do a round robin here. All right. Round robin. Now, Paul Allen is the guy that bought the Seahawks 29 years ago. He paid $194 million for the Seahawks. They just sold, assuming this goes through, for $9.6 billion on a $194 million investment. Now, Paul Allen is famous for Microsoft. Would Paul Allen have made more money or less money if he had invested that $194 million in Microsoft stock in, what was it, 1997? All right, do you think he's better off with his Seattle Seahawks investment, or he would have been better off with Microsoft? So real simple question. Lorena, what do you say, Lorena?
2: I'm not like super smart or anything, but
1: I think I am. I'm doing overnight talk radio.
2: The Seahawk deal is pretty good. That come up looks pretty nice to me.
1: So you say, okay.
2: I think I'd be happy with
1: Brandon,
2: that.
1: You're an SC guy, right? USC, all that. So highly educated. A lot of money there, USC. So what do you think? You think Microsoft or the Seahawks would have been a better investment?
4: Seahawks.
1: Seahawks. Well, believe it or not, Microsoft. How about that? Isn't that wild?
2: Really?
1: That, yes. They, it is estimated if you had spent the $194 million, if you invested it in Microsoft in 1997, it would have been worth $11.8 billion today. Ooh. So $2.2 billion more.
4: Wow.
1: Isn't that crazy? That's wild.
5: Money!
1: Well, yeah. See, they should remake Back to the Future and just go back and buy like Microsoft, Apple stock, right? That's instead of...
2: Note to self.
1: Right?
2: Instead of... Put that on my...
1: Yeah. Hand. My goodness. All right. Also, we'll get to the tax write-off. That's a wild story. We'll get to that coming up in a little bit. Time now for the Who Am I game. This is where we pretend to be somebody else, as we call it the Who Am I game. Rockies outfielder Jake McCarthy.
4: This who?
1: Apparently a player for the Colorado Rockies.
3: Never heard of him.
1: I never heard of him either. He's the first player with multiple leadoff inside the park home runs in a season since me. Again, Rockies outfielder Jake McCarthy, the first player with multiple leadoff inside the park home runs in a single season since me.
4: Who
1: am I? That is the question, the answer. We'll get to it, and we will do it next. However, it is the B block, and let's see, what hour is it right now?
6: Number one!
1: Well, the Cup is down to its final matches, and DraftKings has you covered for every single one. 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

0: It is the Ben Maller Show. A reminder that this show is broadcast five nights a week. We have the fifth hour podcast on the weekends, and yet again, Robbie, the Mariner fan, stepping up for the mailbag. So you can hear that. We answered your questions. You guys have been really good at that, so keep that up. That's a fifth hour podcast. Every Friday, Saturday, and Sunday, new episodes drop of that podcast. We had the Mallerpalooza pregame festivities on Saturday podcast. It is timeless in the mailbag. And also the Valley of the Fan on Friday. So the mailbag on Sunday. So check that out. Fifth hour podcast all weekend. Back to it. All right, back to it we go. And it is time now for the play of the day. We'll pay off the Who Am I game in a minute. But let's go back to the World Cup over the weekend. The reigning champions trying to get her done again.
1: Alvarez.
0: Oh! Oh! Oh!
1: Alvarez, a wondrous goal.
0: Wow!
1: Argentina.
0: Oh, man, Argentina into the final four. Four teams remain in the World Cup. It's all chalk. We'll talk more about that later. 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All right, time now for the payoff on the Who Am I game. So there's this guy named Jake McCarthy. We're told he's an outfielder for the Rockies.
2: Who?
0: And Jake McCarthy, the first player with multiple leadoff inside the park home runs in a season since me. Who am I?
2: Who?
0: That is the question. What is the answer? Let's see. Does anyone in the Maller militia know? Maller prop guy says it's Arnie Spanier, Petros, or Hollering James. Okay. Mr. Irrigation.

0: Nation going with Blaze Alexander as his answer. Alf, the alien opiner, my buddy from back in the day, Dodger legend. When the real Dodgers, the O'Malley family, not this corporate oligarch that owns the Dodgers, the real Dodgers, when they didn't win all the time. Raul Mondesi, Mundy. I think he's out of jail now. Somebody look that up for me. I think he's out of jail. He was in jail in the Dominican, but there.
1: Mondy. How do you spell Mondesi?
0: Oh, M-O-N-D-E-S-I, Mondy. Rookie of the year, kid in the major leagues. Who else do we have? Chubby Checker from Maller Prop Guy. That was his answer. Ricky Henderson from Eek and Roseville, Minnesota. Bill Shoemaker. There's a name I haven't heard in a while from Chip in the Cuse. Why would I? He's not around anymore. What else? Page down. Boog Powell from Rob in Minnesota. That's his answer. Manuel in Gardena says something about SpongeBob. I believe that was his answer. Marty Cordova, the over-suntanned outfielder from the Baltimore Freeloader account. Andy in Lionel Lakes, Minnesota, checks in with Ichiro as his answer. What else do we have? Page down. Can't read that on there. Do you have an answer, Lorraine?
1: Yes, I'm going to go with Sam Neill.
0: Sam Neill. Is it Sam Neill? No. The correct answer is Ed with two D's Roush. Ed Roush in 1929 for the New York Giants. Now, this guy's in the Hall of Fame, and the Baseball Hall of Fame, when they opened, if you were a good or above good player, you got in the Hall of Fame. Like that, there are players in the Hall of Fame from that first wave of Hall of Fame that you're like, what is that person doing in the Hall of Fame? But, anyway, that guy, Ed Roush, R-O-U-S-H, that's the guy that did it before. Jake McCarthy of the Colorado Rockies. You see how that went. Now, I did see, I got to get a message, I got to find it here, page down, my buddy, the one and only from the Valley of the Sun. He was trying to talk some trash. Because the Diamondbacks, Sean of the Valley of the Sun says, the sweep, Benjamin, who'd have thunk it, go Diamondbacks. Yes, the Dodgers. They decided to start their All-Star break a little early there, get swept by Arizona. I'm glad to see that Shohei Ohtani will not be in the All-Star game, even though he was the most voted player and all that. You know, listen, you got to rest the body. It's so tough to play baseball, to stand out there on the field all for 3 hours a night. That job's not that easy.
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7: Major League Baseball is on All-Star break now. The All-Star game is in Philadelphia Tuesday night on Fox TV, and the Phillies' own Christopher Sanchez will be the National League starting pitcher. The AL starter Tuesday will be Toronto's Dylan Cease. San Diego scored 2 runs bottom of the 8th and beat Toronto 5-4. Arizona completed a sweep of the Dodgers 5-3 in LA. The Dodgers with 9 errors in their last 5 games. San Francisco with 2 runs bottom of the 8th, edged Colorado 3-1. Pittsburgh 14-5 over Milwaukee. The Yankees won their 4th straight. Boston won its 9th in a row, a 10-inning win at the Mets. White Sox 9-1 over the A's, who have lost 9 straight. Baltimore sent Kansas City to a 5th straight defeat, 8-2. Number 1 Yannick Sinner won the Wimbledon title in 4 sets. In golf, Tom Kim took the Scottish Open by 2 strokes. WNBA wins for Dallas and Indiana. I'm Steve DeSager.
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0: 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Now, Filler Up Phil reached out. He said, Ben, let the people know about Home Depot. I said, you know what, Filler Up Phil? I'm going to do that. I was actually at Home Depot over the weekend, and I smiled from ear to ear. I had a Cheshire Cat smile. I was at Home Depot, and I said, I want to build it like Beckham. And people looked at me weird.
1: But smells good in there, too.
0: It does smell good. Oh, yeah. I feel very masculine, Raina. When I walk through that lumber section, I feel very manly. Let me tell you something right now. I'm very masculine when I walk through that. All right.
1: Something about wood.
0: 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No. Wayne from Duluth, the curmudgeon, he reached out. He said, Ben, I know I complain all the time, and I'm not your most favorite person. Well, I like you, Wayne. You're just annoying. That's it. You just complain, and you're too cheap to subscribe for Mallard Plus. He said, let the people know about Fox. Yes, Fox won. Absolutely. Excitement of the FIFA World Cup. It's getting cranked up. On a scale of 1 to 10, it's getting cranked to an 11. This coming week here, a few days of nothing, and then it's right back at it, and it's streaming live on Fox One, the official English streaming platform to catch every unforgettable moment. And this is a historic Final Four at the World Cup. 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And so we are back in the audio dojo this hour. I got an email, very passionate email from a gentleman named Mike, who lives somewhere in Central California. And Mike said, Ben, please no more World Cup. Okay, our lead this hour is from football.
1: Woo!
0: All right, listen, I talk about what's going on. This is interesting to me, so we're going to talk about it. So we're nearing the end of this tournament.
2: Whew.
0: Yeah, just a few more days, a couple more games. They have a third place game. You know that they have a third place game in the World Cup? Yeah, they do. That's lame. Well, the noise on the streets now, the here and now from FIFA, they are considering expanding the upcoming 2030 World Cup to 64 teams. And why are they doing it? Well, TV. That's why they're doing it. So if you didn't see this, perhaps you missed it over the weekend. Now, this current World Cup is already expanded. It's 48 teams right now, the World Cup that we have. That's bigger than it has been. The president of FIFA, Gianni Infantino, he indicated that the further expansion to 64 teams in 2030 will be the anniversary. It's going to be examined. And that means they're going to do it. They'll just spend a lot of money on blue ribbon panels. That's how that works. Not my first rodeo. They'll just say, well, we brought in some great advisors, and they say that this is what the sport needs. Okay, so the 2030 tournament is already going to be played across six countries: Uruguay, Argentina, Paraguay, Morocco, Portugal, and Spain. That'll be the 100th anniversary of the World Cup. We love round numbers. Nobody cares about number 99 or 101. It's all about 100. We love the round numbers. Now, the 64-team format, in that scenario, the way it's being pitched is they would allow Uruguay, Argentina, and Paraguay each host to have a full group instead of just one ceremonial match, as was the plan prior to this latest development. Wink, wink, nod, nod. So that is a good jumping off point. Let us discuss the question. FIFA considering expanding the World Cup to 64 countries. Where does this road lead? All right, so it's cute. We're going to put all these together and we'll have some fun here. We've got Coachella, Superman's Cape, and Tug of War. And we'll play matchmaker because it's World Cup matching teams and all that. So number one, number one, number one, number one. Oh, what fun. Number one, number one, number one, number one. So this is the stop. This is the classic FIFA take. All right. You get some filet mignon. Very expensive filet mignon. You have exclusivity. You have less is more. You have everything perfect. You take that filet mignon and you put that in a meat grinder and you grind that into an all-you-can-eat buffet of mediocrity. And you sell it as premium. That's all you got to do. That's it. Just sell it as premium. Yeah. Gianni Infantino, this guy that runs FIFA or the president of FIFA right now, the money machine that they're sitting on is rapidly turning the World Cup into a bloated, soulless cash grab, which is the most American thing you could possibly do, even though it's an international sporting event. I look at this, and I saw the numbers. I said, well, they'll go to 64 teams because they can get some more TV money. And I thought, well, this is what they did at Coachella. Right? Coachella was this, hey, everyone loved it. It was great. It was popular. It was by the people, the upstart bands and music acts and all that. And then big music got involved and they killed it. And it's not the same. And that's just the way it is. And so it's like, this is going to be the soccer version of Coachella, where it becomes too big, too crowded, and half the lineup doesn't really belong there. And you lose the plot. You lose the plot is the issue. And that becomes the thing. And so that's where this is headed. Absolutely, that's where this is headed here. And by ballooning from 48 teams to 64, they say, well, we're going to grow the game. No, you're not growing the game. It's kind of like our friends over at Budweiser watering down the brew. Well, you make more beer. Yeah, you made more beer. You just watered it down. In this case, of course, the Hardos, we know who those are. They tell me that this is the best sporting event on earth. And then I said, well, the best means as good as all the rest. No, you know what I meant, Maller. It's best. You know what I meant. Okay, thank you. Of course, you water that down and that nice, delicious brewski suddenly turns into tap water if you keep watering it down. You flood the tournament with a bunch of minnows, if you know what I mean. They get hammered 5-0 in the opening games here. And you're doing it for the almighty, all-powerful TV dollars, which is we're looking at $2 billion. $2 billion U.S. right deal, supposedly. Every single extra group stage mismatch feeds the monster. It's all about the monster, right? More matches sell, more sponsorships, more TV money, and hoard. The World Cup, which has often been very braggadocious about how they are like a luxury watch. They're like a Rolex watch. That's what this is, right? Rolex watch, rare, precise, iconic, right? Luxury watch. I'm not a watch person. I have a watch. It's, you know, it's like an Apple watch. It's not an expensive piece of art. That's what I wear. So the Rolex, though, those that are into that kind of thing, so there's a subset of people. It's like shoe people, watch people. So the watch people will say, wow, listen, there's only the handcrafted greatness of the Rolex watch. So the World Cup's like, okay, we're going to turn that into a pawn shop, and we're going to buy some watches from a sidewalk vendor on Canal Street in New York. If you've ever been to New York, you know Canal Street is where you get all the phony stuff, all the knockoffs, all the ripoffs, all that stuff. All right, so good luck. Good luck. Now, meanwhile, keeping the theme, page two here, keeping the theme going, though, staying with soccer. So the quarterfinals of the 2026 FIFA World Cup wrapped up over the weekend. I actually watched some of this. Don't tell anybody. I'll ruin my reputation. I did check it out. And the two semifinal matchups are now set for the 2026 FIFA World Cup. We've got France versus Spain and Argentina, the reigning champions, taking on England. And I am told by my soccer people that that is like having all four number one seeds advance in the NCAA men's basketball tournament. Chalky McChalk is what we've got on tap here. These are the top four teams, the top ranked teams, according to the people that keep track of this kind of stuff in the sport of soccer. And that seems rare. It is rare. We are told that is the first time ever in the history of the World Cup that the teams ranked in the top four will all be playing each other at this stage, which is a major bummer for those of you that worship the dogs. Who let the dogs out? Who let the dogs out of the World Cup? Not one underdog in the World Cup, which of course has been met with pushback. This is not right. We need a Cinderella. Okay. Let's address the Cinderella in the room. The question, is this World Cup lacking as we head down to the Final Four? Is this World Cup lacking without a Cinderella making it this far? And to that I say, police! You gotta be joking. I don't subscribe to that line of thinking. I don't. And I'm a novice when it comes to this stuff in terms of soccer, but I don't subscribe to that line of thinking. In fact, I'm 180 degrees the other way. And we will be willing to say on this little overnight radio show, the quiet part out loud. Because everybody who's up in arms, oh, I need a Cinderella, I need a Cinderella, give me Cinderella. Yeah, you're busy knitting your underdog scarves and all that stuff. The way I look at it, there's only one Cinderella that I would want, and that would be the old US of A, and they ain't in it. So if it's not America, I'm fine. We don't need it. We don't need her. Get her out of here, period. End the fairy tale. The whole Cinderella story, it's adorable. It's adorable. It's the in the same way, like, you know how like a toddler wears a Superman cape? And then they run around and they think they can fly, so they jump off the sofa and then they break their foot. It's adorable. It's the same thing. They run into furniture, and that's how they do it. Underdogs are great when there are underdogs. If there are underdogs, boy, that's great. When it's somebody else's plucky little nation, it's good for a couple of days. It's the same thing like the NCAA tournament. I do the same rant every year. NCAA men's basketball tournament, everyone wants upsets, and then it kills the tournament long term. Like a couple of upsets is fine. That's all you need. And we had that. We had that small island nation from Africa that won, or tied and was able to advance. And so that's fine. That's fine. But we don't need more than that. We're okay. And the glass slipper, this, that, and the other thing with the glass slipper. I want blue bloods. I want heavyweights is what I want. So spare me the whole magic of the underdog. It makes it messy. The World Cup comes once every 4 years. Thank God for that. It's not some hokey Disney movie. It's not. And so you look at the matchups, and I'm a casual observer of the sport of soccer, and here's what we've got. You've got Messi defending the crown, the reigning champion, taking on Mbappe, or Mbappe, as our friend Poppy called him. But Mbappe, that's the matchup. That's like the premier star matchup. You've got Spain taking on England, trying to kill some demons, the English team. So you've got that matchup as well, and that's must-see TV. And oftentimes sports, they spend all their time, these sports leagues and these people that watch the sports specifically, trying to manufacture these epic matchups. What would it be like if this happened, and now here we are? We've got a bunch of chalk teams. This is, to me, more interesting than a bunch of Cinderella teams. All right, now, final point. To Vegas we go, and quite the story over the weekend where former Miami Heat teammates became fighting friends, if you will. Well, not literally friends, but Bam Adebayo, the guy that had that bogus 80-plus point game. Remember that ridiculous game where the Heat were fouling so Bam could get more opportunities to get points because it was ridiculous. And Adam Silver's got no balls, so he allowed it to stand. Anyway, Bam Adebayo and Tyler Hero, now of the Milwaukee Bucks, got into a fracas. They got into a fight, a Donnybrook, in lost wages at the NBA Summer League over the weekend. Now, the story that's been passed around, Bam Adebayo reportedly struck first. No, it was a headshot to Tyler Hero. Now, why did Bam Adebayo randomly punch Tyler Hero? Well, because he had insulted him on some leaked DMs, social media posts, things like that, comments criticizing Bam's role with the Miami Heat. And whispers out of Miami over the weekend indicating that it turns out that Tyler Hero is not alone, and this apparently has become a thing for Bam Adebayo and not a good thing. That there is a lot of resentment in Miami over the way Bam Adebayo has been handled by Pat Riley and the Heat, and that it's not just Tyler Hero, it's Jimmy Butler and other players who have been through Miami in recent years that are upset. So the core issue appears to be Bam Adebayo has received the massive contract extension. He is considered the chosen one and never really brought up in trade rumors. All right. And Tyler Hero every year for several years now has been mentioned in trade rumors. And so he's not happy. They're not happy. Bam Adebayo is obviously not happy that people are pointing this out. So the question, what does Bam Adebayo snapping at Tyler Hero, sucker punching him, what does that tell us about the Miami Heat dynamic there behind the scenes? So it is a dead giveaway, as we like to say. Bam Adebayo confirming the chatter on what Tyler Hero was grumbling about, spot on, palace intrigue, the tug of war behind the curtain. He's the protected one, and we said chosen one by Pat Riley, the pampered pet of the Heatles. And Tyler Hero calling out the internal issues behind the scenes and Bam's max deal, the inconsistent defense at times, and how the Heat have made him untouchable, Bam Adebayo, trading away pretty much everybody else. And Bam's kind of hangs out and does his thing. And so instead of ignoring the noise, what does Bam Adebayo do? Instead of being professional about it, I said, well, listen, this guy's on the Bucks. I mean, he's on the freaking Bucks now. They're going to suck for the next 20 years. Instead of doing that, he snaps like a diva who cannot handle the criticism. And that's not a passion situation. It's not competitiveness. That is entitlement, is what that is. This is a nerve. And Tyler Hero hit a nerve, and Bam Adebayo said, no, no, no. We're talking hall monitor status, like the franchise golden boy who knows there will be no real punishment because he's treated like royalty from Pat Riley and everyone else there. And the regular players get traded, get criticized internally, have to earn their money. Bam, well, he's not on that list. He swings and throws a punch at one of his critics and heard much from the Miami Heat over the weekend. We'll see if anything comes of that. But Adebayo, does he have diplomatic immunity? It would appear he does. And so Hero exposing the favoritism behind the scenes. I love this kind of stuff. And Bam giving a very violent reaction, an overreaction, like he's above the rules and he can do whatever he wants. They're shielded by the Pat Riley mafia there in Miami. So the breakdown is there, the escalation that took place on that practice court in Vegas. It is the Ben Maller Show. If you'd like to comment on any of this, you can join the fun right now. 877-99 on Fox. 877-996-6369. Also on X, at Ben Maller. That's at Ben Maller if you'd like to be part of the live program.

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0: from the Malapalooza. Obviously, Monday coming up, Wednesday into Thursday. So Thursday, so a few more days to go. The Malapalooza will be here. Greatest night of the summer. All the talent, songs, impersonations, you name it.
1: Oh, yes!
0: Cannot wait for that.
1: Yes!
0: Make sure to tune in that night. We'll set all kinds of records for the summer, downloads on the podcast. So check out the Malapalooza. It's coming up. In the meantime, you can hit us up on the X machine, and you can call in if you want. There's a one line open, 877-99 on Fox.
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0: You can say hello to me at Ben Maller. That's at Ben Maller.
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0: Lorena, FSR Tech Queen.
4: Hi, Bill.
0: Don't talk to me. And Brandon is producing BSD Takes. Your comments can and will be used against you in the court of the Maller Militia. Back to it. And reminder, we will have a few minutes from now, we'll have Maller to the third degree. That'll be coming up a little bit later in the hour. A retired NFL quarterback getting calls for a comeback. Is it true that Derek Carr, who sucked with the Raiders and the Saints, says NFL teams are so horny to get a quarterback, they've contacted him to come out of retirement? And Carr said, never say never. You know what that sounds like to me? Bullcrap. If somebody offered him a job and he wants to come back and play in the NFL, why did he not already agree to a deal? It sounds like he's fishing, tossing this out, hoping that someone who's not that bright in the NFL will be like, okay, Carr, there's offers. Let's offer him a deal, and then Carr will get an offer to come play. But if you look around, who would be interested in Derek Carr? Like, if you look at the depth chart of the NFL, and so there's some teams that don't have a quarterback, but they're not trying to win. For example, the Arizona Cardinals have Jacoby Brissett and a bunch of other dudes, and they're not really trying to win. So what would the point of that be? Like, I can understand is if somebody has like a weak backup, but I assume Carr's not going to come back to be a backup. He wants to play. So anyway, there's that. We'll press on. A bunch of people on X with a lot of wild and crazy things to say. And let's see, page down here. Who do we have? By the way, again, at Ben Maller on X. That's at Ben Maller if you'd like to be part. Hoosier Bill says one line open. Not for you, Hoosier Bill. Not that line is full for you. Not available. Ferg Dog says, Ben, I really enjoyed the latest Sunday mailbag with Robbie. I give the episode a 10 out of 10, and your Darth Vader impression an 11 out of 10. James Earl Jones would be proud. Yeah. Well, I want you to know, Ferg Dog, we actually helped out because Robbie, his line was a little messed up. So what we did is we edited that part out in post and then left my part in. Left my part in. So there's that. Now, Sean checks in. Now, Sean's the guy that's buddies with Benoit Benjamin, the Clippers legend from the 1980s, and he is going to be part of the Malapalooza. So that's great. We should get Benoit involved in this. That would be outstanding. Absolutely. Curmudgeon Wayne writes in, says, you got this whole situation with from the rundown to who am I screwed up. Lay off the slut. What are you talking? I didn't lay off. I don't know what you're talking about. You're talking nonsense there, Wayne. The freeloader account writes in, says, when the World Cup is over, how much more additional time do you think you'll get each hour? I think we'll get about 45 minutes an hour back, right? About 45 minutes. I think we'll get 45 minutes or so. Maybe even 60 minutes. So we could get in the entire hour will be back. Late Night Drug Tester says expanding the World Cup means MMA will have a chance to get in. And let's go Madagascar. And then he named a bunch of other countries here, Mozambique and Andorra. So there is that. All right, let's go to the phones. It is a call-in show, plausibly, so we'll take some calls. We haven't done that in a while. And let's say hello to Eeny, Meeny, Miny, Moe. Let's go to Andre in the Commonwealth. Hello, Andre. Welcome.
5: How's it going, Ben? It's good to be with you. You know, talking a little bit of baseball, right? We got the All-Star game.
0: Yes, the home run derby is coming up tonight. It's on Netflix now, which means it's probably going to suck, but it'll be on there, so we'll check that out, see how that goes.
5: Yeah, on Netflix. You know, as you can see, Willis does not approve of some of our...
0: Oh, Willis is back, baby! Willis is back! Will Willis be entering the Malapalooza as a special pet act in the Malapalooza?
5: He's inclined to, Ben, but he did participate last year. He thought that that would raise the stakes and the standings. Nonetheless, you know, he's not, how shall we say, he's not deterred in any way, shape, or form, all right? Because when you're talking about the Malapalooza, you're obviously speaking about the best of the best. And so you can't expect to be a one-hit wonder to come in, you know, your first go-round and go all the way to the top, to the zenith, you know, of such an event. So he was a little bit, you know, I'm not going to say it didn't rub him the wrong way, but I think he's ready to, you know, get back in the
0: saddle.
5: Well,
0: it's a new opportunity here, and take full advantage of it. Absolutely.
5: Yeah, and Willis, you know, being a Malinois from the Peach State down in Georgia, you know, proud service dog, you know, he never misses, you know, an opportunity. You know what I mean? So he's going to be back. He's going to be back for the Malapalooza 2.0. Now, listen, Ben, you know, we're talking a little bit of baseball, and Willis is now happy as we shift gears. Okay, we got some movement going on in the NFL with the Allen family now selling, right, the Seahawks, collected, you know, $9 billion on the humble and ride off into the sunset. And now we have the situation. We don't know now if we get these private equity folks, right, coming in, because Roger Goodell has his eyes set on the $25 billion valuation. So he's selling to the highest bidder. Okay, so these private equity folks come in. Now, are they going to be loyal to the soil and run the Seahawks, right, like a mom-and-pop organization? This was the vision of Paul Allen, you know, with all of his Microsoft money, but he wanted to bring competitive sports to the Pacific Northwest. They deserve it up there based on all the rain that they're getting, so, you know, they need to have competitive sports. That's why Paul Allen, and he stood 10 toes down on that, and he delivered.
0: No, well, Paul Allen, actually, I believe he saved the team. They were going to move to L.A., actually, at one point. The Seahawks, they were going to move to Anaheim, where the Rams, when the Rams left way back, and I think Paul Allen bought the team shortly after that to keep them in Seattle. I think that was the backstory. But yeah, I'm skeptical. We'll see how this works out with the new ownership group. Anytime I see, well, I'm going to be the money person, my wife's going to run the team, and then my kid's going to take over, I think, well, that's probably not a good thing. That's not going to go that well.
5: No. We need a supreme commander. You need a Dr. Jerry Bush to run the show. Okay, and then, all right, over time, we can give it to the kid, but it has to be the right kid, right? Because you give it to this son, and that wasn't committed. No, Genie knew what to do with the franchise. It can't be this one that's not fully bought in. It's a whole succession process that you have to kind of go through. So my fingers crossed for the people in Seattle. I want you to continue to have a proud, hardworking franchise, specifically because you just won a Super Bowl. Now, in conclusion, Ben, I do have to say we don't have a good track record because Wick here in Boston sold high after the Celtics won their championship, and now where are they? Okay, an absolute dumpster fire starting from zero. We think that Paul George is now at 36, you know, is going to be the equivalent of Jaylen Brown. So we don't know what the heck we're doing after the ownership left, selling high and riding off into the sunset. So I'm hopeful for the people in the Pacific Northwest and Seattle. They can avoid this debacle and keep things chugging forward. Okay, for myself and Willis, we're looking forward to the Malapalooza. See you next time, Ben.
0: There he goes. Away he goes. Only one Andre. Let's say hello to Jerome in Charleston. Bring it home, Jerome in Charleston. Hello, Jerome. Welcome.
1: You know as much about quarterbacking as you know about pass interference. A couple of months ago, I asked you about pass interference. I said, did you see the Chicago Bear tight end Cole Kmet push off the Rams defensive back and then catch a touchdown pass? You said it was all subjective. No, that ain't subjective.
0: Yeah, it was totally subjective. You're wrong.
1: That's bullcrap.
0: You were wrong then. You're wrong now.
1: No,
0: you can continue to be wrong.
1: Feel free. I saw a reaction from the guy.
0: Oh, you saw a reaction. Oh, you saw a reaction. Oh, my God, I saw a reaction. Oh, my God. Oh, I saw a reaction. My name's Jerome Charleston. I saw a reaction. Oh, my goodness. Oh, my God.
1: You don't know anything. Hey, Derek Carr throwing for 40,000.
0: Oh, okay. So you like those empty stats when the Raiders are getting smoked every game. Those are, yeah, okay. That you're not a knowledgeable fan, Jerome, if you think Carr was a good quarterback. That's a bad job by you.
1: No, I'm more knowledgeable than you are. You don't know anything. Hey, you need to quit pretending, man. You don't even know.
0: Quit pretending. Tell me exactly how Derek Carr is a good quarterback. Go ahead. I'll give you 30 seconds. Tell me. Well, he's not a good. So you're agreeing with me. You're agreeing with me. He's got a losing record. He put up empty stats in garbage time when the Raiders were getting their doors blown out. When the game mattered in big moments, Derek Carr didn't show up. He disappeared time and again. And he is as responsible as anyone else for the Raiders leaving Oakland, if Derek Carr had been good and the Raiders had won a Super Bowl with Carr, they would have found a way to get the financing to keep the team in the Bay Area. Instead, he sucked, and the team relocated to Vegas. That's on the resume of Derek Carr. And if people like you want to defend Derek Carr, that's on you.
1: To be dumb and be a talk nose for a long time. Hey, he's better at his job than you are at yours.
0: Yes. Now, except, yet, you call me up, Jerome, all the time. Let's say hello to Hollering James in Minneapolis, Minnesota. Hello, Hollering James.
2: Jerome, you got it all wrong. You just stay back in your tracks.
0: Well, look, you got my back. See that? You got my back there, James.
2: Man, let me tell you, Derek Carr was a bum. He's a bum like J.J. McCarthy. I think the Vikings should find a way to jump off the ship of J.J. McCarthy and dump him off on Seattle.
0: He said ship. Ship.
2: The ship.
0: Yeah, ship.
3: Big old P.
2: Take the Vikings ship and take all their money and look for a backup for J.J. McCarthy to get out.
0: Yeah.
2: Put a backup in for McCarthy. The quarterback that's going to start, Murray, out of Jersey. I had to look at because Tammy and my talent sent me a white jersey, a Murray.
0: A Kyler Murray jersey.
2: Murray. And she said that if Kyler Murray turns out to be good, that white jersey, that away jersey is going to be awesome. I said, how about a purple one? I bleed purple all the way through thick and thin. I believe in my Vikings. I see them lose four Super Bowls, and I still believe in them. And I say they were heart and soul.
0: Okay, thank you. As my defender of Jerome, Hollering James, right there. So I had a couple of people send me this story. I don't know who this person is. There's apparently a WNBA player that had a hissy fit, and she threw a shoe at another player in a WNBA game.
3: Really?
0: She tossed her shoe. Yeah. Somebody from, this is a New York Liberty game against Toronto on Sunday, and this young lady, she threw her shoe that hit a rival player. Apparently they were going back and forth there, scrapping.
3: I love a good cat fight.
0: And cat fight would have been pulling the hair, right? Throwing the shoes, I don't know, is that a cat fight? Does that count as a cat fight? I thought women's go-to move would always be the pull the hair.
3: Scratch.
0: Yeah, well, the scratch, yeah, that's that too, yeah. So I wish I could tell you more, but I don't really know who that person is. And I mean, I saw the clip. It's amusing, but I don't really know what more to add to it. So we'll leave it there. We have Mallard of the Third Degree. Time now for the InStock Trivia. Here it is. Blank is the only former NFL or AFL quarterback to later become a major party nominee for Vice President of the United States. Again, Blank is the only former NFL or AFL quarterback to later become a major party nominee for Vice President of the United States. That is the Insta Trivia. If you know the answer, on X, at Ben Maller. That's at Ben Maller. We'll get to that, and we will do it next. However, it is the B Block, and what hour is it right now?
4: Let's find out. Number two.
0: Well, the cup is down to its final matches. 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
1: 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Do that right now, and it'll make my day. Very important. All right, back to it. 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Blank is the only former NFL or AFL quarterback to later become a majority or major party nominee, for vice president of the United States. That is the question. What is the answer? And Andy in Lionel Lake says it's got to be stay at home Jerome is the answer. That's very funny. Trung candidate from Jay Scoop, St. Louis Rams legend. Well, who else do we have? Page down. Stilettos from Late Night Drug Tester, the shoe for the cat fight. Sean Kemp's uncle, guessed by Nostradamus. No reaction by that sale of the Seahawks, Nostradamus. Interesting. Kevin got this right. Kamala, guessed by Stevie Meatballs. Cleo Lemon from Rob in Minnesota. Flip Wilson from Chip and the Q's. Gerald Ford from JT the Wingman. Pauly D was close, but not quite right. Viola Wright got it right. Who else do we have? Let's see. Paige Dan. Oh, that's enough. Lorena, do you have an answer, Lorena?
2: I'm going with Tom Brady.
1: Tom Brady, of course. Great vice president.

0: It is the late, great Jack Kemp, Buffalo Bills quarterback. He was Bob Dole's running mate back in 1996. Here we go.
1: It's Maller.
2: How about that?
1: To the third degree. This is when Big Ben gets great.
0: All right, here we go. In the producer's chair to dazzle us with the Maller to the third degree questions, the one and only Brandon.
3: All right, let's do it. Shohei Ohtani has been hitting all weekend but won't participate in the All-Star game to get treatment before the second half of the season starts. Do you think it's fair to fans that Ohtani is not hitting, at least in the All-Star game, since he hit all weekend?
0: Well, yeah, it's stupid. It's modern baseball. The athletes are better than they're above all of us. The All-Star game's for the fans, and so these guys are not going to be at the All-Star game. It sucks. It's the way of the world. I agree with Rob Parker. Just show up, take one at bat. How hard is that? But the All-Star game started when they needed to promote sports. They don't need to promote it anymore. They think they're too big and they're too good, and so screw them. Next!
3: All right, FIFA officiating has been questioned by a lot of people. Egypt fans were an outrage of a goal being called back versus Argentina. We recently saw Norway, England, a ball hit the skyline, and FIFA
0: said... I saw that, yeah.
3: FIFA said that it didn't actually hit the skyline.
0: It looked like it hit it to me.
3: Should they continue to be questioned with their officiating, or are fans just mad that their teams are losing?
0: Well, part of it is they're mad that their team is losing, but listen, there's way too much replay. Stop with the replay. Less is more! Less, I don't want 8 million replays. Next!
3: It seems as if other NBA free agents are waiting for LeBron to make a decision. The 76ers are an option. Would it be front-running, similar to KD signing with the Warriors, if LeBron goes to the 76ers, who just traded for Jalen Brown?
0: No, it wouldn't be. Here's why. Joel Embiid's a choke artist in the playoffs, so that wouldn't be the case. And Jalen Brown's got some weaknesses. I think he's going to Cleveland anyway. How do we do?
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6: And here's what you need to know.
7: Number one, Jannik Sinner won the Wimbledon title in four sets, beating number two, Alexander Zverev. Sinner has now beaten him 10 straight times over the last 2 years. In the NBA, Frank Vogel will be an assistant at Golden State. The WNBA late game went to Indiana 109-75 at Las Vegas. In golf, Tom Kim took the Scottish Open by two strokes. Meanwhile, in baseball, now an all-star break, the Yankees won their fourth straight, 5-3 at Washington. Seattle won at Tampa Bay 8-2. Boston won its 9th straight game, a 10-inning win at the Mets, 3-2. Philadelphia, 5-0 over Detroit. The Phillies are going to be the All-Star hosts this week. In fact, Fox TV will have the All-Star game Tuesday night, and the Phillies' own Christopher Sanchez will be the starting pitcher for the National League. The AL starter Tuesday will be Toronto's Dylan Cease. San Diego beat Toronto 5-4. Arizona over the Dodgers, 5-3. I'm Steve DeSager.
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15: The wheels go round and round and round and round and round and round and round on the bus. Welcome in the beginning of another hour of the Ben Maller Show. We are in the air everywhere, painting the black as we sell a bill of goods coast to coast, border to border, and beyond on the vast and lyrically powerful microphones of FSR emanating live from the navigation as we circumnavigate around the sporting globe. That's right. 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Now, Tilio in Florida, he's the gabagool guy. Our buddy Tilio in Florida. And he said, Ben, the people must find out about Fox One. And I said, you're right. And it's you.

0: want that, and so does the Nature Boy, that you guys both want that, so we'll do it. The excitement of the FIFA World Cup is now streaming live on Fox One, the official English streaming platform to catch every unforgettable moment. Fox One brings the action straight to your screen, so you never miss a goal. Download Fox One and experience the FIFA World Cup live. We'll do it live, and that's how we do it. So our lead this hour from baseball. It's the All-Star game. Yeah, it's the All-Star break. Well, not today's. Today it's on Netflix, the Home Run Derby. The All-Star game will be taking place on Tuesday. That would be tomorrow from Philadelphia, and we have a All-Star hullabaloo. And I don't know about you, but I enjoy a good hullabaloo. I do. Now, this involves a stalwart of the Fightin' Phils for years, Zach Wheeler. Turns out that Zach Wheeler was really upset with the whole all-star voting selection process among the coaches and the players and everybody, except he's not upset enough to go to the All-Star game. He declined. Zach Wheeler has declined a replacement invite to pitch for the National League All-Stars on Tuesday. I don't know if you saw this or heard about it. Perhaps not. Despite a really, really sexy season. Really, really good. Like an ERA under 2.5 and a bunch of wins and solid nerd stats and just really good numbers. Zach Wheeler was not part of the original All-Star team. He was not selected for the All-Star roster for the National League. The All-Star game, as we mentioned, is in Philadelphia at Citizens Bank Park. So he was very upset by that, and he did not bite his tongue. Zach Wheeler voicing his frustration, calling the snub, quote, BS, he said, saying that it pisses me off after a dominant 14-strikeout performance over the weekend. Major League Baseball later offered him a spot as a replacement. They said, you know what? Bad job by us. You know, we want you to be part of the All-Star game. Why don't you just accept this? And they said, okay, we're going to offer you. And Wheeler turned it down. Say what? He told reporters that he didn't want to be the fifth option or feel disrespected. So he said, quote, I'm not going to be disrespected. They disrespected me. He yelled. So I'm not going to participate. Now, his agent also ripped Major League Baseball, saying they were tone deaf, claiming that what Wheeler's done is a modern medical miracle because of his comeback from injury. So that is a good jumping off point. Let us discuss the question. Give me the word. All right. Give me the word for the Philadelphia Phillies pitcher, Zach Wheeler, who had campaigned to be an All-Star, wanted to be an All-Star, then got offered the All-Star spot and rejected the job as a replacement, saying he's not going to be disrespected. So I've got a Walmart green jacket and puffy sticker, and we will combine all of these things together, and we are going to make some chicken teriyaki. Is what we're going to make. A little side of rice. That's what we're going to do.
1: Mm.
0: Yeah. So, first of all, my word to answer the question, give me the word for Phillies ace Zach Wheeler campaigning for the All-Star spot and then rejecting the offer. My word is performative. What he did was a performative act. He had a temper tantrum, right? He was very upset, temper tantrum, the whole thing. We have a classic midsummer snub, where the player barks at the door for 3 days, in this case, Zach Wheeler, bark, bark, bark, just like that, for 3 days. And just like your dog Fido, and barking at the mailman. And then the moment that the mailman comes to the door, Fido hides under the couch. In this case, Zach Wheeler hides. The second baseball starts knocking on the door saying, hey, we want you to come to the All-Star game. Well, I don't want to go to the All-Star game. Why don't you want to go to the All-Star game? Well, I wanted to go, but now I don't want to go. Well, why don't you want to go? Well, disrespect. Well, it's not, you're an All-Star. Nobody knows. You think anybody at the All-Star game is like, well, he's the 17th replacement All-Star pitcher for the National League All-Stars. Nobody knows that. So Wheeler spent days, not a day, he spent days publicly bitching about the 2026 omission from the All-Star game and talking about how it pisses him off and all this and all that, throwing a total hissy fit, upset with the fans, the media. And then it turns out he didn't even want to go to the game anyway. Okay, Zach Wheeler's like, He wanted the feeling of being wanted, not to actually go to the game. Call it a CO situation. Conditional outrage. That's what it was, conditional outrage. That's what it was. His fury, his outrage. It only applies when the condition does not suit him properly, and then he gets really upset and worked up into a tizzy. The moment so-called All-Star Justice arrived via a replacement invite, what did Zach Wheeler do? He did a 180. He did the old okey-doke. And, just kidding. You know, I really don't want to go. Rejected it because he refused to be the fifth choice. Yeah, so wonderful. It's baseball's version of screaming at the customer service rep at Walmart. And then when they say, okay, we'll give you a refund. Well, I don't want the refund. Well, why don't you want the refund? You've been in line complaining that you want a refund. Well, I don't want the refund. Why not? Well, you weren't respectful enough. Okay. Go away, loser. You loser. So he wanted, again, Zach Wheeler wanted the honor of being an All-Star, yet only if it was hand-delivered to his aceness, or however you say it. So classic diva behavior. Too good for it when it's not on his exact terms. Yeah, that's and this does pop up in relationships, right? This type of thing. Like somebody wants you to do something a certain way and you don't do it, and then you try to do it, and you say, well, I don't want it anymore. Well, I don't want it. Well, I wanted it that way, but I don't want it this way. Well, what's up with that? All right, now, secondly, to the draft we go. That's right, over the weekend, the draft was going on. That is where everyone's favorite bozo commissioner, Rob Manfred, took center stage. Rob Manfred, baseball commissioner Rob Manfred there at the podium. He announced the Chicago White Sox picked the number one pick in the baseball draft, the 2026 draft, over the weekend, and he mispronounced UCLA shortstop Rock Chelowski. He butchered the guy's name, creating a very awkward situation. The biggest milestone of your career up until this point, being drafted, and the commissioner announces your name, and you're like, ah, I'm good. Instead of correctly pronouncing the player's name, Chelowski, which is his name, Manfred pronounced his name Cholowski. So he just, who goofed? I've got to know. That went viral. Another Manfred boner to add to his resume. So the question, how did Rob Manfred screw up the pronunciation of the first pick of the Major League Baseball draft by the Chicago White Sox? This is the easiest part of the job. It's on a card written for you, phonetically. Or it's on a telestrator, phonetically. Either way, just simply read what's in front of you. Read and react. That's it. We're not talking about a seventh-round pick or a 20th-round draft pick. This was the top selection in the baseball draft. However, Rob Manfred, who has been the commissioner for over a decade, and he still has these moments where he reads these names like he's seeing vowels for the very first time. What is that? Is that a vowel? Oh, my God. Where did those come from? I can't believe it. If Manfred ran a spelling bee, every one of those kids would walk off stage and protest. Every one of those little punk kids in the spelling bee would walk off stage. They'd say, I'm out. And at this point, it's a tradition. It really has become a tradition with Rob Manfred. The Masters likes to brag about the green jacket that they give out to the winner of the Masters. Major League Baseball has Rob Manfred mangling words, mangling them, right? He has now mispronounced more number one picks than the Angels have had winning seasons since he took over as commissioner. By the way, that's true. Manfred's been the commissioner since 2015. The Angels have had no winning season since 2015. However, Rob Manfred has butchered the top pick in the draft. So there you go. Now, joking aside, this continues to be a massive branding problem. Now, Manfred's got a couple years left. He claims he's going to leave. None of these guys like to give up power. I'll believe it when Rob Manfred is no longer the commissioner. The draft is this rare moment that gets attention. It's not about the game, right? And this mistake reinforces the pre-existing narrative, if you will, that Major League Baseball does not present the game the proper way, and there's not enough polish. It's modern media, and this dork is your commissioner, and it's rather embarrassing and all that stuff. Remember, this is the same guy, Rob Manfred, who has routinely sounded intoxicated at the World Series and other events, and famously called the championship trophy, the prize of prizes in Major League Baseball, a piece of metal. And refused to punish a team that he knows cheated in the World Series. But he didn't have enough hair on his chest or big enough balls to punish the cheating ass. 1-1000, 2-1000 holes. Couldn't do it. All right, now, speaking of that, well, the city, we go to Houston. Houston, we have a problem. This is not about the a-holes. Earlier this offseason, the Texans had a decision. They were to fork in the road. To pay the man or not to pay the man. Now, the Texans GM, expat Nick Caserio. Now, he did pick up C.J. Stroud's fifth-year option, keeping him under control through 2027. However, they did not give C.J. Stroud an extension. Training camp starts very soon. Have there been new developments? Is C.J. Stroud about to get paid the riches of Solomon? No. No, apparently not. All indications out of Houston are that he will not get paid the bag. No bag for you. Question. The Texans holding off, it would appear, based on the reporting, holding off on giving C.J. Stroud, their quarterback, a big extension. How does that land for you? So I think it's great. And I'll believe it when I see it. There's still time. There's still time for the Texans to cave in, and whether they pay him during the exhibition games or right before kickoff week one. So we're not completely out of the woods yet. I love the idea that the Texans are actually going to do this and have some backbone. Most of these teams don't have backbone. They don't. And they pay for it, like the Cardinals. Arizona Cardinals knew they had a guy that wasn't very good, Kyler Murray, that would rather play video games than watch tape. They put it in the contract. He bitched and moaned. They gave him the contract, and now he's playing quarterback for the Minnesota Vikings, and the Cardinals will be lining up at defensive tackle. Dead cap hit will be playing defensive tackle for the Cardinals this year as a result of that. But listen, the Texans, I love this. This is like a radical concept for the Texans front office here, that you don't have to light money on fire. You don't have to light money on fire. They're finally apparently realizing, I say this with a wink and a nod, the difference between one magical rookie season and a decade-long relationship with guaranteed money. Now, as a rookie, C.J. Stroud was good. Absolutely. But facts are facts. And Stroud went from looking like a franchise messiah, a savior for Mr. Irrigation there in Houston, all the Texans fans. As a rookie. That's my rookie quarterback. Right? Now he looks like he's reading defenses like it's defenses in a foreign language. He has no idea what he's looking at. Like, what is that? The turnover rate was so high. How high was it? It was so high, the turnover rate in the playoffs. Should have been sponsored by Office Depot. They should have sponsored it. The Texans get, I'll tell you this, they get a puffy sticker. I'm giving them a puffy sticker for saying, show us you're that guy again. Show us you're that guy again. Not, here's a blank check. We're going to be like every other dumb team. And because we liked your 2023 mixtape. We thought you were really good in 2023. So we're going to pay you now. Well, you haven't been good the last couple of years. I know that, but we're still going to pay you. Well, why are you going to pay me? I haven't been good. Well, it doesn't matter. We think you might be good again. What the hell? Think of the 2026 upcoming NFL season like C.J. Stroud's midterm exam. And he's the kid who forgot the pencil. Where's your pencil, CJ? Why? I left it at home. Well, you're supposed to bring the pencil. I know that, but I left it at home. It's an honest mistake. Okay, well, we're going to have to give you some points off. Well, that's not fair. But it's absolutely fair. Absolutely fair. All right, it is the Ben Maller Show. If you would like to be part, 877-99 on Fox. That's 877-996-6369. Also on X, at Ben Maller. That's at Ben Maller. If you'd like to be part of the festivities, you can join the fun. and we'll take your calls. Also coming up later this hour, at the end of the hour, for your dancing and dining pleasure, a staple of the show, the Insta Advice Line will return. Time now, though, for the Maller Riddle of the Day. And here is the Maller Riddle of the Day. The good people over there at FIFA have already sold out, we are told, sold out of blank. Fans have lined up to pay $450 for this item that comes with authenticity. Again, FIFA already selling out of blank from the World Cup final for $450 each. Fans will get this with a letter of authenticity. That is the Maller Riddle of the Day. The answer. We'll get to it, and we will do it next. All right, so listen, it's all about the A block, and what hour is it? Let's find out
1: number
0: right now.
1: Three.
0: Let's count that high. Number three. Hour, I see the number three thing. That's the Count guy from Maine. The cup
2: Count
0: is.
2: Count Dracula.
0: Yeah, I know. Count Dracula from Maine, right? He's in Maine. 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

0: Music is timeless. It is the Ben Maller Show. If you'd like to be part, you can join us right now at 877-99 on Fox. Also on X, at Ben Maller. That's at Ben Maller. Lorena is here. You can say hello to her. FSR Tech Queen.
1: Hi, Bill.
0: No talking to me. And right over there in the producer's chair, we have Brandon. You can say hello to Brandon. He will he respond? Will he not respond? I don't know. But BSD Takes. You can check him out. All your comments can and will be used against you in the court of the Maller Militia, so please act accordingly. All right, time now for the Maller Riddle of the Day. FIFA is apparently already sold out of blank from the 2026 World Cup finale, which hasn't even been played yet, for $450 each. Fans lining up to buy this. The thing comes with a certificate of authenticity. So that is the question. Ferg Dog's, what's he going with? He's going with Ben Maller's trash. I got your used banana peel. Baba Ganoush, guessed by Alf, the alien opiner. That's his answer. Sir Smokes a Lot checks in with Hidden Valley FIFA Edition Ranch bottles for $400. What else do we have? Let's see, page down. Ranch ice cream from Donkey Sausage.
1: Yummy.
0: That's terrible. A goat head signed by Doc Mike from Inca Terror. Red cards from Eek in Roseville, Minnesota. What else do we have? Mike the Leprechaun says they sold out of the official FIFA flip-flop Band-Aids for all the players who flop on every play.
2: How about new?
0: All right. JT the Wingman got it right. Bad job by him. Giant bottle of ranch dressing, also guessed by Sir Smokes. What do we got here? Pizza Pop, something deep-fried chocolate-covered crickets.
3: Yummy!
0: And a side of ranch dressing. Can't read that. All right, Lorena, do you have an answer, Lorena?
1: I'm going to guess their specialty FIFA leather jacket.
0: Leather jacket. All right. Is that correct? Turns out that FIFA has already sold out of their grass cubes. They're chopping up the field for the World Cup finale, and they're charging $450
1: for... Are you kidding me?
0: Yes, I wish I was kidding you. They come with a letter of authenticity, $450. So I did some Maller math on this. All right. What do you think the possible... Now, FIFA hasn't said how many of these they have, but if you do the math on this, the standard pitch for a soccer match is, I believe, if I'm correct on this, it's 105 meters times 68 meters. So it's 7,140 meters, I believe. I'm correct on that. So,
1: sorry, you said it was 7,140?
0: Yeah, meters. Okay. So if you slice it up, each piece of grass... each part is a 3x3.
1: A 3x3.
0: So it's 7.6 centimeters by, I think I'm right on that. Don't question me. So the math works out to be, if they were to take the entire field, FIFA, and chop it up into little bite-sized pieces and charge $450, and I don't think they did that, just part of the field. However, if they did, that means at $450 each, you know how much money they would make?
1: Let me put in these random numbers.
0: All right. No, I did the math already.
1: Okay,
0: What do you think? How much do you think?
1: I'm going to go with $360,000.
0: $360,000. Oh, my God. All right. Brandon, would you like to play our game here? How much would FIFA make if they sold every inch of the pitch after the World Cup finale?
4: I would say $30
1: million. Ooh.
0: That's a lot.
1: It's a lot.
0: A lot more than Lorena. And you're high, but you're not, you're low for what the actual number is. At $450 each, the entire soccer field, if they sold all of it for $450 each little 3x3 thing, $553 million they would make. $553 million. So my question is, why wouldn't they just sell the whole thing? Like, and also, how would anyone know? You know,
1: right?
0: You know,
1: so. I wouldn't need like cleat marks in my square. I need to know that there was a foot.
0: Yeah,
1: a foot has been here,
0: or a logo, or
1: something.
0: Do you
1: think football would do that?
0: Back in the day, there was a scam. People used to sell like dirt, buy dirt, and people would make money that doing that. But this is, man, it's a lot of money, man. I don't know who's paying for that. I do not want a piece of the turf from the FIFA World Cup. I'm good. I'm good. All right, let's go to the calls. And who do we have this year? Eeny, meeny, miny, moe. Pick a call. Let's see. I think the phones need to be rebooted. What are we talking about here? Let's see here.
4: I put them randomly on.
0: So. You put them randomly.
1: Well, he was waiting for the game that's coming up.
0: Okay.
1: Yeah, so he's been putting them waiting for the game.
0: Oh, so we have no screen calls. Okay. All right, well, I'll just take a call blindly. Caller, you're on the air, unscreened on the Ben Maller Show. Hello, caller. Welcome.
2: Is it me, Mike the Leprechaun?
0: Oh, how lucky are we, Mike the Leprechaun.
1: Oh, you know what? We do it.
2: What? Brandon, what were you doing, man? Anyway.
0: I was waiting for a game, which is like 15 minutes away, but I don't know.
2: I know. I hate that game on Monday. I never get
0: Why do you hate the game? It's the instant advice line. It's a great.
2: Well,
0: you're on the air right now, so stop your complaining.
2: So at the Madison Square Garden thing, they were out there the next day picking up all the trash.
0: Yeah.
2: The trash from the party.
0: I'm aware.
2: They were selling that.
0: Yeah. Well, yeah. It was one guy who was an artist, and he only sold, that guy's a dope too. He only sold like 50 bags of trash. You should have sold more than that.
2: Yeah. Anyway, I'm ready for the Palooza on Thursday morning. Hopefully not the first hour, but we'll see. And how about those Red Sox?
0: Yes, the Red Sox. As long as they play bad teams, they look like a good team. So
2: they're going to play
0: the illusion of contention for the Red Sox. The illusion of contention.
2: At least they're in the mix right now. They're in third place.
0: They have a losing record.
2: Did you win? Did you watch Wimbledon?
0: No, I did not. No.
2: Well, it was the Europeans. It was the Czechs. It was the Germans.
0: I'm aware. I didn't watch it. I'm aware of what happened. I just didn't watch it.
2: Okay. But anyway, the Europeans are taking over.
0: Well, good for
2: and
0: them.
2: My final four for the World Cup are pretty much intact.
0: So you went all chalk then, you're saying? It's just, you know, that's what you did.
2: No, I had a toss-up between between England and Norway.
0: But the you can't brag about having the teams in the final because the top four teams before the tournament are in the final four. So it's all chalk.
2: Okay. I was watching something called the Sail Boston this weekend. Have you ever heard of that? The tall ships.
0: I don't know what that is.
2: The tall ships came into Boston, and I was on a boat watching them down near near your hotel, basically. They were passing by there, and it was very foggy in the morning.
0: Yeah.
2: I tried to catch the fog, but I missed it.
0: Oh, see, he's doing dad jokes again. He's doing that.
1: I love when you did that. That was so funny.
0: Is that a preview of what's to come? Are you?
2: I'll
1: show you a preview of what's to come.
0: Oh!
1: You know what that means?
0: Oh man, Leprechaun!
2: How was your trip?
0: I gotta hang up on you.
1: He is so gullible, Ben.
0: He
1: texts me every weekend.
0: Really?
1: Like, have fun on your trip, or
0: is that true?
1: You had a good time on your trip.
0: Is this true? You text her every weekend. Is that accurate?
2: I asked her how was her trip.
0: Okay.
2: I was being social.
1: I didn't actually go on a trip.
0: No, there's no trip.
1: And just because you have my number doesn't mean you should text me.
0: Oh, see, this is what happened with me and Doc Mike, man.
2: Last time.
0: All right. Ever. Thank you. Last time ever. I do not believe that will be the last time ever. I think that is erroneous.
1: But I do kind of blame you, Ben, because you're the one who says I go on tour for my number four.
0: Well, that's accurate. You do perform. You're a great singer of the number four.
1: Yeah, I hope you had a great time on your tour this weekend.
0: Obviously knows I'm kidding, unless he doesn't, and then he's got issues. Let's go to E-Dog, who's on Long Island. Hello, E-Dog. Welcome.
3: Hey, Ben Mel, how you doing? I just woke up.
0: Oh, you're back, E-Dog. We missed you.
1: Good morning.
0: You've left us behind, E-Dog. You used to be a daily caller. Now you only wake up when you have insomnia.
3: Yeah.
0: All right. Well, is that you just called in to tell us you were awake? Congratulations on being awake. I'm very proud of you being awake.
3: No,
0: and where's the lady friend? Where is she?
3: Melissa.
0: Melissa, of course, Melissa. Yeah.
3: Yeah, she was getting the potato knish tomorrow.
0: You mumbled.
1: You're getting the what?
0: Knish? Is that what you said?
3: Yeah, she's making a potato knish for me tomorrow.
0: I bet you Lorena has no idea what that is.
1: I've never even seen a knish.
0: It's a Jewish dish, is what it is. So, yeah.
3: It's a great Jewish dish.
1: Is it like a quiche?
0: Yeah, it's different ways you can make it. You know.
3: I particularly care for the falafel, though. I can go for one of those.
0: Yeah. So you just you woke up, you called in, and what's on your mind?
3: Yeah. Oh yeah. Has any of the callers said anything about me lately or no?
0: No, out of sight, out of mind. Although we do have the Mallorpalooza coming up in a couple of days. Are you going to enter that? Do you have any kind of special talent that you can toss into the Mallorpalooza?
3: Well, I'll tell you a story. When I was in soccer practice one day, I handed the ball like 50 times on my head. And this guy, Paul, who I didn't like too much, threw a ball at the ball at my head.
1: A ball on your head. Great story.
0: Yeah.
3: No, he threw a ball and it hit the ball on my head.
0: Yeah, the problem is that doesn't really work on the Mallorpalooza. Do you have like a comedy routine you can do? Could you do an impersonation, a song parody, any of that?
3: I forget. I don't know. I'm not doing too well here.
0: Yeah, you're drowning.
3: Why do the golfers have a home? Have a hole in one.
0: Why did the golfer have a hole in one? I don't know.
3: Anyway, I'm glad to be on the
0: show. See, no, that's your shtick. Your shtick, E-Dog, is to do the joke and not give the punchline. That's your shtick. You just do the jokes. You set the joke up, and then you just move on to the next thing. That's your shtick.
3: Yeah, you like it?
0: No, I hate it. It's terrible, but that's your shtick. Yeah. All right. Well, thank you, E-Dog. Call more often, all right? Get insomnia. All right, buddy. Thank you. There he goes, E-Dog. Oh, my God.
1: Doesn't that remind you of the old days when you used to call your, like, boyfriend or girlfriend first thing in the morning? Like, good morning. I'm still sleeping.
0: Like a sleepy voice, yeah. I'm honored that... I
1: he
0: really
1: thought of you first thing when he woke up, it's Ben. It's scary. So sweet.
0: He's like, couldn't sleep. He's in bed there out there on Long Island.
1: Thinking about
0: he's like,
1: you.
0: He's thinking about our show. How amazing. I'm in the man's head when he's waking up. That's a little scary. Okay, we will pause for the cause, as we like to say. And we are moments away from a redonkulously entertaining Insta advice. Now, I have an idea what we're going to give advice to or who we're going to give advice to. If you would like to recommend something at the last minute, send me a message right now. Care of @BenMallerOnX. That's @BenMallerOnX. The Insta advice line, unscreened. So if you're on hold, you want to be part of it, you're more than welcome to be part of it. Otherwise, we'll just cycle through a bunch of phone calls. We'll get to that, and we will do it next. However, it is the B blockity blockity blockity, and let's see, what hour is it here? Let's
5: number remember. Three.
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0: And away we go. It's the Instant Advice Line, Unscreened Radio. The safety net is off. Who needs our advice? Who, who? Well, I was going to do something else, but Lorena, she's a big Cowboy fan. Who's the coach of the Cowboys?
4: Jerry Jones.
0: That's right. So Lorena loves the Dallas Cowboys, and she wanted to, she said, Ben, we should help give Dak Prescott advice. We talked about this earlier. There was a photo that went viral that appeared to show Dak, or Dakota as we call him, that's his name, Dakota Prescott looking all swole and all that stuff, except it was Photoshop. So Lorena, you would like to see him get that strong. Is that accurate?
4: Yes, we need to give him advice on how to get that big.
0: Okay, all right. Advice to Dak Prescott on getting stronger. That will be the topic. 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Line one, you're on the instant advice line for Dak Prescott. Hello, line one. Line one, not paying attention. We'll go to line two. Hello, line two.
5: You got to call Hollering James Pharmacist for the 36 pills.
0: Yes, well, that's 36 pills. That kind of sounded like JT the Wingman. 36 pills in the morning, 36 pills at night. 877-99 on Fox. We're giving unscreened advice to Dak Prescott. You're live on the air. When you hear my voice, we can fatten up the call totals. Hello, caller three. Line three, you're on the air, line three.
6: Yeah, morning time. Hey, look at that. You put one foot in front of the other, you're doing a sobriety test.
0: That's the great Rick in Maryland. Morning time. Line four. Hello, line four. You're on the air, line four.
7: If he signs up for Maller Plus, maybe he'll get in shape better.
0: Well, yeah, Maller Plus does help you lose weight.
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0: You'll make more money. You get financial advice on Maller Plus and, yeah, and medical advice. You should never take any of those things from an overnight talk show host. Line five. You're on the air, line five. Hello.
8: Minus 900. Aaron Rodgers looks like his boyfriend's
0: hey,
8: back.
0: Hey, that's Lucky Tony right there from the Bay Area. I miss Lucky Tony. Call more often, Lucky Tony. Line six, you're on the air. It's the Instant Advice Line in honor of Lorena. She's a Cowboy fan for Dak Prescott. You're live on the air when you hear my voice at 877-996-6369. Hello, line six. You're
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0: Okay, thank you for that. Shouldn't you go back to doing the laundry for that guy, Numbnuts? Line one, you're on the air, line one. Hello.
10: All Cowboy fans need to stop saying it's our year.
0: Yeah, every year it's our year, every year.
4: But it's our year.
0: All right, thank you, Sean, the hook guy. Line two, you're on the air, 877-99 on Fox. It's the Instant Advice Line in honor of Lorena. She's a Cowboy fan. Dak Prescott, Dakota Prescott, viral photo, looked all strong. It was fake. She wants him to get that strong. So advice to Dak Prescott. Line two, hello.
11: This is a great Pokey Pokey Pokey.
0: Oh, that's not. See, that's a fake Pokey. That's not the original Pokey Pokey Pokey guy. Line three, you're on the air, line three. Hello, line three.
12: Hi there, Lorena. Cowboys love fat cats.
0: All right. I don't know. I dumped that. I didn't dump it. I just had a feeling that was that
4: was
0: not
4: going somewhere.
0: That was going to place a deep, dark place we did not want to go to. Just on the I could tell the consumption of alcohol was at a very high level. Line four, you're on the air, line four. Hello. Line four, not paying attention. We'll go to line five at 877-996-6369. This is Unscreened Radio. It's the instant advice line for Dakota Prescott, Dak Prescott. Lorena wants him to get a little stronger. Hello, you're on the air, line five.
13: You already know I'm a Commanders fan. Morning time.
0: Yeah! There it is right there, Rick in Maryland. Line six, you're on the air, line six. Hello. Line six, I hear breathing, but you're not there. Line one, hello, line one. It's

0: It's the Insta Advice Line. All right, you're not paying attention, but I like that you have the
1: show
0: on.
1: Sounds like they're
0: having fun. Yeah, the show's on. They were making a lot of ambient noise.
1: Oh, that's us.
0: Yeah, I think that was us. Line two, you're on the air, line two. Hello. What do you say?
2: Dale Murphy.
0: Oh, you're honoring the ghost of Spokane Gary. We used to have this guy, Spokane Gary, who I loved. He was one of the early star callers on the show, and Spokane Gary was convinced that Dale Murphy, you have no idea who that is, Dale Murphy
1: NASCAR
0: should
1: driver?
0: Be, close, baseball player, should be in the Hall of Fame. Let's go to line, eeny, meeny, miny, mo, line four, you're on the air, line four, instant advice line four for Dakota Prescott to get stronger.
3: How's it going?
0: Okay, thank you. Line five, you're on the air, line five, hello.
4: You have to say your prayers and eat your vitamins, brother.
0: Okay. All right. Thank you for that. That didn't work the first
1: time.
0: Eating
1: bacon is a good idea.
0: Nor the second time. Line six. You're on the air. Line six. Hello.
5: Oh, Bucky, come on. I'm here with Dick and Dayton. Good morning, Ben. Bye-bye.
0: Oh, wow. That was pretty good. Look at that. Bye-bye. You know, I end every one of my podcasts now, my fifth hour podcast, honoring Dick and Dayton. Bye-bye!
1: Oh, do you?
0: I do. That's my new sign-up. Bye-bye!
1: That's sweet.
0: Yeah. Line one, you're on. That's my buddy. Hello, line one. You're on the air, line one.
6: Hey, we're picking the puppy. France and Argentina,
0: bye. All right. That's funny and not nice. Line two, you're on the air, line two. Hello.
7: The great boogie's back.
0: No, that's not. You're fake, sir. You're a fraud. Line three, hello. See, now the freaks are coming out.
1: We'll do
0: one more. Hurry up. Brandon Pickett, last call. Pick a call. Go ahead. Anyone? Line two. You're on there. Go!
7: Boogie!
0: No, that's... I don't know what that was. No, you should have picked line six. That was line two.
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6: The Senate loses a heavyweight. Roxanne Evans, Fox News. New details are emerging about what is believed to have caused the sudden death of South Carolina Senator Lindsey Graham.
7: Graham was 71, not necessarily old by today's standards, and EMS audio captures a crew responding to a cardiac arrest at Graham's Washington home.
8: EMS 61 says the age of 7 with cardiac arrest.
7: That audio from Broadcastify.com. The D.C. medical examiner says preliminary results point to a ruptured aorta brought on by hardening of the arteries. Graham had just returned from Ukraine and spoke by phone with President Trump, who described the call to CNN's State of the Union.
9: He was tired. He said, "I'm tired because it's a long trip."
7: Cardiac problems run in Graham's family. A heart attack killed his father at the age of 69, 2 years younger than Graham was when he died. Roger Stern, Fox News.
6: President Trump will join Fox and Friends by phone this morning at 8 a.m. Eastern to remember the late South Carolina senator. Meantime, Senator Mitch McConnell said Sunday that he was hospitalized after a fall and then developed a mild case of pneumonia. This coming week, President Trump is expected to speak at an event in Pennsylvania and attend the final game of the World Cup.
10: This Sunday, President Trump will participate in the trophy ceremony with FIFA's president following the final World Cup game at New Jersey's MetLife Stadium. This Wednesday, the president is the headline speaker at the Pennsylvania Defense and Innovation Summit being held at the U.S. Army War College. Leaders from companies like J.P. Morgan, Blackstone, and Palantir are expected. The summit's being organized by Republican Pennsylvania Senator Dave McCormick, who says the event is meant to bring together leaders from finance, defense, tech, and government as they work to strengthen the defense industrial base, create jobs, and drive military innovation. Jessica Rosenthal, Fox News.
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2: Ukraine is changing its political strategy with their prime minister stepping down from their position. Fox's Marianne Rafferty.
12: Ukraine's prime minister is resigning as President Volodymyr Zelensky launches another major government reshuffle. He says the country is changing its political strategy. The now former prime minister will take on a new role focused on key international partnerships. The shakeup marking the fourth major overhaul of Ukraine's government since Russia's full-scale invasion began 4 years ago.
2: The Ukrainian prime minister shared that they are proud to have had the honor of leading the government. President Trump says the United States will continue talks with Iran after both sides resumed military action last week. This comes after Iranian media reports that Tehran will not enter negotiations until the U.S. backs off its current position. Republican Texas Congressman Pat Fallon says it's the Iranian Revolutionary Guard Corps that keeps getting in the way.
13: I think there are people that we've seen over the last several months in Tehran that want to make a deal and want to move forward with a non-nuclear Iran. Problem is, the IRGC are the ones that are the most militant. They have the most guns and they're the most willing to use them.
2: Sound courtesy of Fox's The Big Weekend Show. Cleanup is underway in Philadelphia after powerful microbursts ripped through the region Saturday. Storms brought winds up to 70 miles an hour, knocking down power lines and damaging buildings. Officials say straight line winds, not a tornado, caused the destruction. A huge fire that engulfed a beer hall in Bangkok has killed at least 27 people and injured dozens more. Firefighters brought the blaze under control in the northern part of that capital. I'm Roxanne Evans, and this is Fox News.
14: My mom is a veteran, and she was injured in the line of duty.
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18: This is America in the Morning from Westwood One. It's Monday, July 13th, 2026. I'm Clayton Neville in for John Trout. Here's what's coming up on America in the Morning.
19: Shock and remembrances following the death of Lindsey Graham.
20: If I had a problem with a Democrat, he could work it out. He was a great politician, actually.
19: I'm Steve Futterman.
21: The president's not going to stand for it.
18: The fighting intensifying in the Middle East.
22: 18-year-old Nolan Xavier Wells took a July 4th boat trip. He ended up dead.
23: We just want to know what happened.
22: I'm Julie Walker.
24: Meta says it's investing more than $9.1 billion to build its first artificial intelligence data center in Canada. I'm Donna Water.
25: Crews are again draining the Lincoln Memorial reflecting pool. Sagar Meghani at the White House.
26: There is still a chance to buy tickets for the World Cup final at the Meadowlands in New Jersey. I'm Ed Donahue.
18: All ahead on America in the Morning. It's 7 after. The Medical Examiner of Washington, D.C. says that Lindsey Graham died of an aortic dissection hours after the South Carolina senator returned from a trip to Ukraine. Steve Futterman reports on the passing of the iconic and longtime member of Congress and the response from his colleagues on Capitol Hill from President Trump, Senator Adam Schiff's comments, courtesy of NBC's Meet the Press.
19: At one time, Lindsey Graham was one of Donald Trump's harshest critics. This was Graham in 2016 when Trump was first running for the White House.
0: He's a race-baiting, xenophobic, religious bigot. He doesn't represent my party.
19: But after Trump took office, Graham made a remarkable and to some shocking flip. He became one of Trump's strongest supporters. This was Graham in 2024 as Trump was trying to regain the presidency.
0: I will be by his side in this election. I am proud of what he did as our president. I look forward to him coming back and taking over the ship of state.
19: Yes, it was a complicated relationship. On NBC's Meet the Press yesterday, Trump said he spoke with Graham just hours before his death and had praise for the longtime senator.
20: He was able to deal with Democrats and Republicans. If I had a problem, a real problem, I wouldn't often ask. But if I had a problem with a Democrat, he could work it out. He was a great politician, actually.
19: On social media, Trump called Graham one of the greatest people he has ever known. Lindsey Graham was a foreign policy hawk. He stood firm behind Ukraine in its battle with Russia, even if it meant disagreeing at times with the White House. In fact, last week, he was in Kiev trying to work out a deal to give Ukraine more support.
3: Help Ukraine be more lethal. Let those supporting Russia to know it's going to be a price to be paid if you keep doing it.
19: Graham was also a strong supporter of Israel. On Sunday, both Ukraine and Israel sent messages of condolence. Many of Graham's colleagues on both sides of the aisle remembered him fondly on Sunday, including California Democratic Senator Adam Schiff.
4: Those of us in the Senate, as well as around the world, understood how close he was to the president. Many of us considered him the Trump whisperer. If we wanted to know what the president's thinking was or how he might be moved on something, you would go to Lindsey to discuss it. But what I remember most about Lindsey, what I will treasure most about him, was his just very quick wit.
19: Lindsey Graham was 71. He had been a senator since 2003. I'm Steve Futterman.
18: The U.S. and Iran traded new attacks over the weekend after an Iranian strike on a container ship in the Strait of Hormuz left a crew member missing. Iran responded with attacks of their own on Bahrain, Kuwait, Qatar, Jordan, and Oman. U.N. Ambassador Mike Waltz was on Fox's Sunday Morning Futures.
6: You can't throw sea mines in international waterways. You can't just indiscriminately attack civilian shipping if you don't get your way. You can't hold the world's economy hostage. The president's not going to stand for it.
18: As tensions rise, so do threats on President Trump's life. U.S. Ambassador to NATO Matthew Whitaker spoke to Fox News about that.
7: It is really disappointing, but not unexpected. And, you know, they're not going to be successful. Obviously, President Trump is an icon. He is the president of the United States. Most importantly, is the leader of the free world.
18: The U.S. military says that it hit 140 targets over the weekend, including missile and drone launch sites.
8: What gratifies me is that Iranian attacks have not been larger or more capable. Many years ago, when we war game scenarios like this, we assumed the Iranian response would be more robust. The fact that it is not more robust is a testimony to Admiral Cooper and Central Command's ability to go after these targets and make it hard for Iran to fashion cohesive large strikes against our forces.
18: Former CENTCOM commander, retired General Frank McKenzie, spoke with CBS's Face the Nation and said that the strikes are going to continue.
8: Nonetheless, the fact of the matter is the Iranians generally only respond to military force and to extreme pressure. Look, we're not talking about regime change here. What we're talking about is modifying the views and actions of an extreme hardline regime. That is possible. We have the capability to do that. That would include opening the Strait of Hormuz and, in fact, seizing Karg Island should we elect to do that. And I would just say as an aside, that's something we should think about doing because possession of Iranian soil would be a significant factor in future negotiations with Iran.
18: 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It's 12 after. Already strained U.S. and Mexico relations could get more tense. We'll tell you why when America in the Morning returns after these messages.
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0: Waking up on this mid-July morning with the chance of triple-digit temperatures in some parts of the country, then meteorologist Matt Rindy sorts out your forecast.
1: Some places from Utah to Wyoming and Montana broke all-time record highs yesterday. The weather pattern responsible for that heat is a dome of high pressure that is currently centered over the north-central U.S. It is expected to continue to expand its influence through the Great Lakes into the Mid-Atlantic and Northeast into midweek. This feature will continue to allow for intense sunshine and incredible heat over a large region. Highs will once again soar into the 100s from eastern Montana to western Minnesota. Those readings will also extend southward through parts of Colorado and Utah, where some records are likely to be challenged. Farther south in the central U.S., there will also be plenty of sunshine, but highs will be closer to the historical average, remaining in the upper 80s and lower 90s through parts of Iowa, Nebraska, Kansas, and Missouri. And then heading into the south central U.S., into the southeast, there'll be more clouds on the periphery of this high pressure, and that will allow for widespread showers and thunderstorms from Texas to southern Arkansas, Louisiana, and eastward to Georgia and the Carolinas. Some scattered storms could even reach into Kentucky and Virginia. Due to recent heavier rain, a few places will be prone to flash flooding, and a couple of thunderstorms could contain gusty winds. Because of the clouds and the rainfall, highs will be largely held into the 80s, though South Texas will still be hot with 90s and 100s. Another system in Canada will slide into northern New York and northern New England with some spotty afternoon thunderstorm activity. The rest of the Northeast will be dry with some sunshine. That's the weather across America. Fargo, North Dakota will have the heat today with sunshine and a high around 100. Showers and heavier thunderstorms will fall across Charlotte, North Carolina with a high of 79. That's the nation's weather. I'm AccuWeather.com meteorologist Matt Rindy.
0: 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A July 4th boat trip in Mississippi ended in the death of an 18-year-old, but the teen's parents are raising questions as to how their son died and the circumstances surrounding his death. Correspondent Julie Walker reports.
2: 18-year-old Nolan Xavier Wells took a July 4th boat trip with friends to an island off Mississippi's Gulf Coast. He ended up dead. His parents want answers. Mom Christine Wansley.
3: We just want to know what happened. And why our baby didn't come home.
2: Wells was reported missing that night and found dead 2 days later. Authorities believe he drowned. His family is skeptical and says they recovered his cell phone with deleted messages. Their lawyer, Ben Crump.
4: We're in a ferocious pursuit for the truth.
2: The sheriff is looking into claims that Wells chose to stay behind when a mechanical issue caused the boat to take on water and his friends left without him. They were attending a boat party on the island. Wells' death has led to rampant speculation and suspicion as people grapple with Mississippi's history of racial tension. I'm Julie Walker.
0: Already strained U.S. and Mexico relations could get worse after Mexican President Claudia Sheinbaum said that Mexico's planning to seek criminal and civil investigations into the deaths of 17 Mexican nationals during immigration enforcement operations or at detention centers in America. This comes after the ICE-involved shooting death of Lorenzo Salgado Araujo in Texas last week. ICE officials claim that agents shot Salgado Araujo, who they say was in the U.S. illegally, after he rammed a law enforcement vehicle and refused to follow verbal commands during a traffic stop. But eyewitness accounts are painting a different picture. So far, there are no planned investigations into the death of Salgado Araujo by Texas state officials. It's 18 after. We'll have the financial impacts of continued war when America in the Morning returns after this.
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0: It's 20 after. After a weekend of fresh strikes between the U.S. and Iran and an Iranian attack on a ship in the Strait of Hormuz, oil futures moved higher this morning ahead of a new week of trading on Wall Street, which is expected to have an impact on stocks. Seth Soutelle recaps how the stock market ended last week before hostilities flared again in the Middle East.
1: I'm Seth Soutelle, and this is the AP Markets Report. Stocks closed higher on Wall Street as investors showed that their appetite is still big for winners of the artificial intelligence boom. The S&P 500 rose 0.4% Friday. The index closed out its fourth winning week in the last five. The Dow added 149 points, that's about 0.3%. The NASDAQ Composite climbed 0.3%. Traders have been trying to anticipate how long the resumption of strikes between the U.S. and Iran will affect the flow of crude coming from the Persian Gulf region. Treasury yields edged higher in the bond market. The yield on the 10-year Treasury rose to 4.56%. South Korean tech giant SK Hynix soared in its debut on Wall Street. Oil prices eased a bit. Treasury yields ticked higher in the bond market. Seth Soutelle, New York.
0: Taking a glance at Wall Street, the S&P 500 closed out Friday up 0.4% for a gain of 1.2% on the week. The Dow gained 0.3% on Friday, but still closed the week on a loss of 0.5%. And the NASDAQ picked up 0.3% on Friday to close the week up 1.7%. Volkswagen CEO indicating in comments published Sunday that he's trying to avoid closing plants as he seeks to turn around the automaker's performance. Last week, Volkswagen said that its fundamental realignment over the past 3 years had reached its next phase, announcing plans to streamline the model lineup by up to half. And Toyota investing $3.6 billion to more than double its San Antonio, Texas assembly plant and add a second production line for the Tacoma, Washington.

0: province's electricity grid cannot support multiple large AI data centers, it's prioritizing projects that have their own power generation, as Meta plans to do. I'm Donna Water.
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1: It's 26 after. It's take two for the draining of the Lincoln Memorial Reflecting Pool. Washington correspondent Sagar Magani reports.
7: The project was initially done last month, and the president has suggested the revamp would last a century. But algae bloom appeared in the water within weeks, and a new coating appeared to be peeling off the bottom. The president's blamed that on vandals.
8: Thugs. They just told me a little while ago, six have been arrested.
7: A former U.S. Olympian pleaded not guilty to a felony count of intentionally damaging the pool. Critics, though, say the peeling is due to shoddy repair work. Interior Secretary Doug Burgum tells a conservative podcaster this round of draining was planned, and the water may have July 4th fireworks debris. Sagar Magani at the White House.
1: The World Cup's Final Four nations are set to play for a chance to be in the championship game. And if you want to go, bring your plastic for what will be very expensive seats. Correspondent Ed Donahue reports prices are still extremely high to see the remaining World Cup games.
9: There is still a chance to buy tickets for the World Cup final next weekend at the Meadowlands in New Jersey. At times, the game has been listed as sold out, but FIFA says about 1,300 tickets are for sale. There are Category 2 seats priced at $7,000. Front Category 1 tickets in the lower deck can be yours for between $19,000 and $32,000. Hospitality tickets in the Trophy Lounge and Trophy Lounge Plus sections are selling for as much as $34,000. That includes food and drinks. World Cup ticket resale prices have dropped for quarterfinal matches after co-host Mexico and the U.S. were eliminated. I'm Ed Donahue.
1: America in the Morning for Monday, July 13th, 2026 is produced by Jeff McKay. I'm Clayton Neville in for John Trout, and this is Westwood One.
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0: This is America in the Morning from Westwood One. Here's what's coming up this half hour.
1: South Carolina Senator Lindsey Graham died Saturday at age 71. I'm Julie Walker.
0: Concerns growing over the health of Senator Mitch McConnell.
2: A TV reporter who has covered stories about fraud becomes the story. I'm Katie Clark with details.
3: Your AI chatbot wants to check your ID. I'm the new old tech guy, Chuck Palm.
0: We'll have the latest in the Middle East, an international manhunt for the murder of a New York woman in Ireland. Robert Workman has sports and another milestone for the Material Girl.
4: The 7'4" NBA Defensive Player of the Year has signed what will be the richest contract in San Antonio Spurs history. I'm Ben Thomas.
0: We'll be right back.
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0: Another hot one on tap for much of America on this mid-July morning. Meteorologist Matt Rindy sorts out your forecast.
1: Starting in the south central U.S. into the southeast, there will be plenty of clouds and widespread showers and thunderstorms from Texas into southern Arkansas, Louisiana, and then eastward to Georgia and the Carolinas. Some scattered storms could even reach farther north into Kentucky and Virginia. Because of the recent heavier rain, a few places will be prone to flash flooding, and a couple of the storms could also contain gusty winds. And because of the clouds and the rainfall, highs will largely be held in the 80s, though South Texas will still be hot with highs in the 90s and 100s. A storm moving southeastward from Canada will slide into northern New York and northern New England, and a few spotty afternoon thunderstorms will develop from that. The rest of the northeast will be dry with sunshine, and afternoon temperatures will be moving into the mid and upper 80s. In the west, there'll be more clouds with some afternoon thunderstorms possible from Arizona and New Mexico, as well as parts of western Colorado, Utah, Nevada, and California. A few of the storms could become gusty as well. And then turning into the north central U.S., some places from Utah and Wyoming and Montana broke all-time record highs yesterday. The weather pattern responsible for that is a heat dome of high pressure centered over the Dakotas. And it is expected to expand its influence through the Great Lakes into the Mid-Atlantic and Northeast into midweek. This feature will allow intense sunshine again today with incredible heat over a large region. Highs once again moving into the 100s from eastern Montana into the western parts of Minnesota. Readings will also extend into parts of Colorado and Utah where records are likely to be challenged. And then farther south in the central U.S., there'll be plenty of sunshine, but highs will be closer to the historical average. That's the nation's weather. I'm AccuWeather.com meteorologist Matt Rindy.
0: 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Tributes from around the globe are pouring in following the sudden passing of South Carolina Senator Lindsey Graham at the age of 71. Correspondent Julie Walker reports on what his family is saying was a brief and sudden illness and the reactions, including from President Trump, as well as Delaware Senator Chris Coons, who spoke on ABC this week, and Israeli Prime Minister Benjamin Netanyahu and California Democrat Senator Adam Schiff, who both spoke on NBC's Meet the Press. All who described Graham as a humble and loyal public servant.
2: It is hard to lose him. Over dinner, we were talking about how unlikely it was that either of us would end up senators. He was in a good mood, having just won his primary, and he was very focused on Ukraine. We had met with President Zelensky earlier that day, and it was a great meeting.
3: Lindsey was so vibrant. He was so full of life. I think America has lost a great patriot. Israel has lost one of the great champions of the American-Israeli alliance.
4: He was one of those figures that was really larger than life, that was so filled with energy that it's hard to imagine him gone. He used that sense of humor in a self-effacing way.
5: South Carolina Senator Lindsey Graham died Saturday at age 71. He was one of President Trump's closest allies after running against him in 2016.
6: He's a tough one to lose. He was great. He was unique in every way.
5: Graham was a chief backer of Trump's war in Iran. Foreign policy was a focus for him. Trump says Graham had just gotten back from Ukraine when he called Saturday night.
6: He said, you know, I feel good. But I'm tired.
5: He says first responders went to his D.C. home for a medical emergency.
6: He said he's a little tired. It was a long trip, you know, many hours. And he had just gotten back. And it must have been right after that because I understand the police or whoever it is came there at about 7:30, 8 o'clock in the evening, something like that.
5: Republican Senator Tim Scott says Graham's life story led him to public service.
7: Raised in the back of a bar. He's 19 years old at the University of South Carolina. Within 15 months, his mother dies, and then his father has a massive heart attack, and he passes as well. Lindsey adopts his 13-year-old sister.
5: That audio, courtesy NBC's Meet the Press. I'm Julie Walker.
0: U.S. Senator Mitch McConnell's been hospitalized for close to a month, but it's not clear what his condition is or how long he's expected to be in the hospital. His staff's been protective over his condition, but Republican leaders like Senator John Thune and others have said recently that they've spoken with the longtime senator from Kentucky during his hospital stint. Commentator Scott Jennings told CNN that he's spoken with McConnell recently, too.
8: Yeah, he said, he was feeling okay, obviously well enough to call me on the phone, and obviously well enough to talk to Barrasso and Thune. Now, look, I'm not qualified to discuss any medical issues or give you any information about that. That's really for him or his staff to do.
0: Aides for McConnell say the 84-year-old continues to improve and is working closely with his staff on Kentucky and Senate matters. His wife, Elaine Chao, catching grief over her recent trip to China that came after her husband was hospitalized. A spokesperson for Chao said that the trip had been arranged in advance for family charitable work and that the senator's medical situation didn't warrant an immediate return. While concerns about McConnell's health are nothing new as of late in Washington, the weekend death of Senator Lindsey Graham has brought more tension to the situation. The GOP's slim Senate majority even thinner now with the absence of McConnell. There have been renewed attacks between the United States and Iran over the weekend, which began after the U.S. responded to an Iran strike on a ship in the Strait of Hormuz. Correspondent John Gambrell in the United Arab Emirates reports that President Trump, speaking on NBC's Meet the Press, says that talks between the U.S. and Iran ended. And the president added, even after he says Iran agreed to all U.S. terms, they attacked that vessel in the strait, severely damaging it.
6: It's open. We bombed the hell out of them last night. They're very, very evil and sick people. We had meetings with them for the last, they agreed to a deal yesterday, a perfect deal for us. No nuclear, no this, no that, no nothing. They gave up everything. Mm-hmm. And then after that, they left the room. And then within an hour, they launched a drone at a ship. I said, you people are sick. You're sick people. And so it's one of those things. I don't want to talk about it.
9: Finally, before I let you go.
6: I want to talk about one person today, Lindsey Graham.
9: As we should, Mr. President. Just finally, before I let you go, what?
10: The U.S. military has struck again in Iran. It's the third round of airstrikes we've seen in recent days as an interim deal to end the Iran war looks more in danger than ever before. Iran had attacked a ship in the Strait of Hormuz, a container ship. It caught fire and the crew abandoned it. The U.S. immediately launched these airstrikes afterwards, targeting some 140 sites in Iran. This is the highest number of strikes that we've seen over these days of airstrikes. Now, in response, Iran apparently retaliated with strikes targeting Qatar, Bahrain, and the United Arab Emirates today. Now, Iran has made a lot of other claims as well. Everything seems pretty scattered. But what is known is that missile alert sirens went off in those three countries. It remains unclear if any damage has been done. All this is coming as there had been hopes that negotiations would resume over trying to reach a permanent end to the Iran war. But the Strait of Hormuz, the narrow mouth of the Persian Gulf, through which about a fifth of all natural gas and crude oil once passed in peacetime, is central to the ongoing tensions. Now, Iran insists it must have sole control over the strait and be able to charge vessels going through it. That would upend decades of world belief that this is an international waterway, despite it being in the territorial waters of both Iran and Oman.
0: That was John Gambrell reporting. It's 17 till. The brutal murder of an American woman turning into an international manhunt. We'll have those details when America in the Morning returns after this.
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3: It's 15 till. A migrant wanted in connection with the brutal murder of an American woman in Ireland is now becoming an international manhunt. Fox News is reporting that Ahmad al-Sakar was in Ireland despite having his asylum application rejected by that nation's government. It's believed al-Sakar fled to Istanbul, Turkey, in the hours before 43-year-old Jamie Carney's body was found by her teenage daughter in their apartment, dead from what police described as head injuries and suffocation. Al-Sakar is a Jordanian national. Carney, originally from the New York City area, moved to Ireland back in 2021, where she met al-Sakar at an anti-Israel rally and later married in an Islamic ceremony. It's a lesson we can all learn from. A longtime TV news reporter who has reported on scams in the past was himself a victim of a scammer, and he's telling his story of how it happened. Correspondent Katie Clark has details.
4: Matt Gutman, CBS TV news correspondent, went to X over the weekend to share a video where he explained what happened.
5: You gotta be so careful, and some of these scams are incredibly sophisticated with people who clearly know what they are talking about and speak like they are in the profession. I'm just blown away by how good that person was. I can't get over this.
4: Gutman got a call from what seems like his bank's fraud department. They gave him their badge number, had details of his personal banking information, and seemed legitimate. The caller asked him to go to the bank and take out all the money from that account.
5: Now, the most scary and the dangerous part is that I would have been walking around with thousands of dollars in cash at a place known to those scammers because they directed me to my local bank branch, and then they either rob your car or they rob you. So a very scary experience happening to someone who thinks at least that they are savvy.
4: He was able to discover it was fraud, but wants to warn others about the sophistication of how people can get scammed. I'm Katie Clark.
3: We've heard of people camping out for days for concert tickets, but in Salt Lake City, Utah, people are sleeping outside the courthouse hoping to get a seat inside the courtroom for the trial of the man suspected of killing Charlie Kirk. Lisa Dwyer reports.
6: The preliminary hearing for Tyler Robinson, the suspect charged with killing conservative activist Charlie Kirk, has attracted intense attention both nationally and internationally. As prosecutors look to make their case to bring Robinson to trial, people wait overnight outside the court, sleeping in folding chairs or on the floor, in hopes of getting one of the coveted 14 public wristbands required for entering the courtroom. Chris Palmer, the court's director of security, warns.
7: Camping equipment, things like that. that is probably going to have to not happen anymore.
6: And there's no jumping in line or saving places. Once inside, there are more rules. Salt Lake City resident Billy Webb says she's not deterred.
8: Showed up at 3 a.m. today for this one. Still did not get in. I was 16th. And there's 14 spots. So I will be camping all night here today, probably 12 hours.
6: I'm Lisa Dwyer.
3: Anthropic's Claude chatbot will now ask certain flagged users for a government ID and a selfie. And privacy advocates are already raising serious concerns. Chuck Palm has this story in his segment, The New Old Tech Guy.
9: Your AI chatbot may ask you for a copy of your selfie and a driver's license. If you're using the Anthropic Claude chatbot, you may not have a choice. Anthropic has quietly updated their privacy policy in June, and as of July 8th, if your account gets flagged, Claude can ask for a government ID, a selfie, and something called facial geometry template. That's a digital map of your face. Anthropic calls it a routine integrity check. Critics call it a permanent record that you cannot take back. The company handling that verification, Persona, is backed by the same investment fund as Peter Thiel, who's also an Anthropic investor. Discord tried the same vendor for age checks earlier this year and pulled it back after users revolted. Claude's users are having the same reaction now, and Anthropic still hasn't said how long it keeps your ID on file. Verifying who's on the other end of an AI chat isn't unreasonable, but when the ask is your passport and your face, you deserve to know what data goes where and for how long. Before you upload anything, read the policy yourself and ask the questions you'd ask any stranger that wants your ID. Why do you need it? And when are you going to delete it? Major cryptos trading down with Bitcoin at $63,700 and Ethereum at $1,800. Follow the New Old Tech Guy on X at Chuck Palm.
3: 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Here's Robert Workman.
10: Baseball is at the midseason break after Sunday's action. The Red Sox won their ninth game in a row, nipping the Mets 3-2 in 10 innings to wrap up a 9-0 road trip for interim manager Chad Tracy.
11: You start the road trip, the mindset's like, let's try to go win three series, you know, and at least put ourselves within a couple of games or a few games if we can. That's the mindset, and we won all nine, so I'm so proud of them.
10: White Sox scored six times in the first inning and handed the A's their ninth consecutive loss, 9-1. Pirates hung up a 10 spot in the fourth and barreled over the Brewers, 14-5. Philly shut out the Tigers, 5-0. Zach Wheeler in the hubcaps with a two-hitter. He struck out 10. Mariners snapped a five-game slide with a win over the Rays. Rangers shaded the Astros on Brandon Nimmo's walk-off RBI single. Cubs clubbed the Reds. Alex Bregman with the big stick, a homer and four RBI. Diamondbacks completed a sweep of the first-place Dodgers in L.A. despite a leadoff homer from Shohei Ohtani, his ninth this year. Ohtani will be skipping the All-Star game to have his left knee drained. Yankees upended the Nationals. New York trailed in each game of the series after seven innings and came back to win all three. Victories for the Guardians, Orioles, Twins, Braves, Giants, and Padres. And so the All-Star break is upon us with the game tomorrow night in Philadelphia. Hometown ace Christopher Sanchez starts for the NL while Toronto's Dylan Cease gets the AL honors. The amateur draft was held Saturday and Sunday. The White Sox took UCLA shortstop Rock Kalowski, number one overall, and the Dodgers selected Illinois pitcher Zach Bates with the 613th and final pick. Tonight, it's the Home Run Derby. Wimbledon Men's Championship on Sunday. Top seed Jannik Sinner defeated number two Alex Zverev in four sets for his second straight Wimbledon crown and fifth Grand Slam title in all. Saturday's women's title match went to Linda Noskova. That makes her the 10th different women's champion since 2016. That's Monday Sports.
3: It's 7 till. Another first for the Material Girl. We've got Madonna news when America in the Morning returns. Don't go anywhere.
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3: It's 5 till. It's another first for the Material Girl. Madonna's Confessions 2 debuted with over 134,000 first week sales, marking her 10th number one release on the Billboard 200 chart. The 7-time Grammy winner, who's turned 67 years old, joins the Beatles as the only artist to score 10 number ones on the Billboard 200 and the UK official albums chart. Confessions 2 also delivered Madonna's best streaming week ever, with over 20 million on-demand streams. It was a mixed weekend for Disney in the theaters. Entertainment reporter Kevin Carr has the story.
17: Family films held the top spots at the box office this weekend, but not everything was smooth sailing.
18: We gotta go through a whole ocean of bad.
17: Disney's Moana live-action remake brought in $43 million, which was enough for number one, but far below expectations.
19: You're welcome.
17: That's less than the original film made in its first weekend 10 years ago, and it's got an uphill battle to justify its hefty $250 million price tag.
20: What can I say except you're welcome?
17: As live-action Disney remakes go, Moana landed closer to Snow White than Lilo and Stitch. In second place was another underperforming family picture. Minions and Monsters held decently with $20 million, but it's pacing far behind the other films in the franchise.
21: Is it as bad out there for toys as they say it is?
17: Conversely, the uber-successful Toy Story 5 brought in $18.5 million for third place. The Pixar powerhouse has cracked $400 million domestic and is on its way to becoming the highest-grossing film in the Toy Story universe.
22: He's down below.
17: The other new wide release, Evil Dead Burn, came in fourth with $13.7 million. This is a dip from 2023's Evil Dead Rise, but should still end in the black due to its relatively small budget.
23: These are not the open battlefields to which you're accustomed.
17: And rounding out the top five was Angel Studios' patriotic biopic, Young Washington, with $6.5 million. I'm Kevin Carr.
3: He didn't win the NBA Finals Championship for the San Antonio Spurs, but that's not stopping a young basketball superstar from receiving a $250 million payday. Correspondent Ben Thomas has the latest on Victor Wembanyama.
24: It's painful, you know. It's painful.
25: Victor Wembanyama on losing in the NBA Finals to the New York Knicks.
24: But I'm not running away from that. But I'm using that to fuel me.
25: And now the 7'4" NBA Defensive Player of the Year has signed what will be the richest contract in San Antonio Spurs history. A person with knowledge of the negotiations tells AP it's a 5-year extension that could exceed $250 million if the player option in the final season's picked up. The source says Wembanyama could have agreed to a deal that topped $300 million, but chose a lesser amount to give the Spurs flexibility with the contracts of the team's other budding young stars. I'm Ben Thomas.
3: America in the Morning for Monday, July 13th, 2026 is produced by Jeff McKay. I'm Clayton Neville in for John Trout, and this is Westwood One.
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19: Iran does not control the Strait of Hormuz. I'm Dave Anthony, Fox News. That's in a U.S. Central Command statement after another wave of American military strikes hit Iran, leading oil prices up 2% this morning.
26: This in response to Iran hitting another container ship on Sunday in the Strait of Hormuz. Central Command reports striking air defense systems, coastal radar sites, missile and drone capabilities, and small boats using aircraft, ships, and drones, including for the first time one-way attack sea drones. Iran, meanwhile, says it targeted United States military facilities in Bahrain and destroyed radar systems in Oman. We're nearly midway through the 60-day period that was supposed to set up talks for a permanent end to the war.
19: Fox's Jonathan Savage. As the war in Ukraine rages, European allies are gathering in Paris today for a meeting of a coalition backing Ukraine against Russia, days after late Senator Lindsey Graham went to Kyiv working on a plan to impose new sanctions on Russia. He died right after returning.
27: And Ukrainian President Vladimir Zelensky, who the senator was just come back from a trip to Ukraine, wrote on X saying, quote, Lindsay was a true defender of freedom and the values that make our world safer. He visited Ukraine 10 times during the years of Russia's full-scale invasion and was here with our people when it was most needed.
19: That's Fox's Carly Shimkus. President Trump, who went from a rival to Senator Graham when they ran against each other in 2016 to a close ally, tells NBC's Meet the Press.
28: The friendship grew. It just grew. And he was an amazing advocate. He was, I don't know how you find anybody like him.
19: The president will be on Fox and Friends on TV later this morning. Senator Graham died after emergency response to his D.C. home Saturday night.
29: The Washington, D.C. medical examiner's preliminary examination found that the 71-year-old suffered an aortic dissection, or essentially complications from cardiovascular disease.
19: Fox's Alex Hogan. Actor Sam Neill of Jurassic Park fame has died at the age of 78. America's listening to Fox News.
30: 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Well, some of you were skeptical, but Consumer Reports just asked 120,000 people to rate every wireless company in America, including the big boys. Well, guess which company was the only company to get 5 stars in every category? Yeah. 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I'm not going to say I told you so, but I will encourage you one more time to dial #250, say micro, and switch to a 5-star American wireless company that won't let you down. Pure Talk.
19: While the U.S. and Iran battle again, Senate Democrats are again ready to push for a resolution to limit President Trump's actions, though it would be non-binding and more symbolic in nature.
31: California Democratic Senator Adam Schiff stands by his belief that President Trump bypassed Congress and the Constitution to declare war on Iran. That's why Senator Schiff said on NBC's Meet the Press he will put forth another war powers resolution this week
32: to try to bring that conflict to an end. But sadly, Iran has realized that it has a kind of a nuclear weapon already, and that is the ability with minimal force to close the Strait of Hormuz.
31: U.S. Central Command said the Strait of Hormuz remains open despite recent attacks. The shipping lane sits between Iran and Oman, which has condemned Iran's attacks on vessels transiting the waterway. Grinnell Scott, Fox News.
19: A new study is linking birth control drugs to a higher risk of brain tumors, something that Pfizer is already fighting in court, facing lawsuits from women claiming the drug maker knew of those risks. And speaking of cancer,
2: in Orange County's Ladera Ranch, at least six children are diagnosed with Ewing sarcoma, a rare disease that affects about 200 children nationwide each year. Families say the volume of chemicals being sprayed across the community has become impossible to ignore. They say their own investigation shows a connection involving the rampant use of pesticides. Researchers previously explored possible associations between pesticide exposure and certain childhood cancers, including Ewing sarcoma, but no direct causal relationship has been confirmed. Roxanne Evans, Fox News.
19: That's in Orange County, California. Stock futures mixed on Wall Street, up for the Dow, down for the NASDAQ. And tennis, Yannick Sinner won the famed Wimbledon tournament a second straight year, beating Alexander Zverev in the final. I'm Dave Anthony, and this is Fox News.
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8: 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Clouds and sun with a thunderstorm possible this afternoon, high 75. Tonight, mostly cloudy, low 60. Tomorrow, sunny, high 86. Wednesday, sunny, high 87. Thursday, sunny, high 88. And then Friday, it's going to be partly sunny with an afternoon thunderstorm possible, high 89. That's your Metro News AccuWeather from the WJLS News Network.
9: It's Monday, July 13th, 2026, and this is the Morning News, a service of Metro News, the voice of West Virginia. I'm Chris Lawrence, and it's 6:06. Let's get an update from the Metro News Anchor Desk this morning. Residents living near the construction site of a Mason County data center are enduring flooding conditions for a second time in 3 months. Saturday, the homes of Meadowlands Estates north of Point Pleasant had their yards and part of their houses again filled with muddy water, running off with the construction of the Monarch Compute AI campus nearby. Monarch added stormwater controls and additional barriers after the May incident. However, it was not enough with the weekend rainfall, and residents are growing increasingly frustrated. Already about 30 homeowners in that subdivision have begun the process of a voluntary home purchase launched by Monarch last month. There's another proposed transmission line project being put before landowners across the middle of West Virginia, and it, too, is being ill-received.
10: There's five routes proposed through through Barber County right now, one of which goes within 30 feet of my home and then also extends through our farm to encompass about 70 acres of our property.
9: Amy Rollins of Bealington, who is organizing residents of her county in a fight against what's called the Valley North Project, being developed by a coalition of companies called Valley Link. Lauren Saburkas is their spokesperson.
11: So we understand that property impacts are one of the most important concerns for landowners, and we're committed to working directly and respectfully with each of those property owners along the proposed routes. If someone's property is affected, it would typically include securing an easement, which would allow us to build the line and maintain the line while the landowner retains ownership.
9: The line would run from Putnam County to Frederick, Maryland, but the route has not been settled, according to Saburkas, and they are continuing community meetings in each of the impacted counties, and those will continue this week. A second man is facing charges in connection with a Huntington murder. 30-year-old Javon Carpenter is now in custody, charged with conspiracy to commit murder.
12: The murder happened last Tuesday afternoon. 33-year-old South Charleston resident Jackie Harper was shot dead on a Huntington street. Carpenter is now in the Western Regional Jail, while federal authorities

0: Federal officials were brought in for the first arrest. U.S. Marshals picked up 44-year-old Detroit resident Dion Crutcher Friday in Detroit. He's charged with first-degree murder and awaiting extradition back to West Virginia to face the charges. Wheeling police are investigating a fatal bike accident. Authorities say a man died on the Heritage Trail in South Wheeling near the I-470 bridge on Saturday evening. Police say they determined that he was injured in what appeared to be a bicycle wreck. The man's name has not been released, but police say there's no threat to the public and the trail remains open. There's a new initiative coming to help middle school education in West Virginia. The State Department of Education launching the Bridging the Future campaign on July 29th. That initiative focuses on students in 6th grade through 8th grade. State education official Dr. Amon Gillum says middle school is a crucial time in development.
1: Between the ages of 12 to 15, a lot of biological changes are taking place that affect students socially, physically, and mentally. These changes play a significant role in their decision-making, motivation, behavior, and interests.
0: Another educational official, Kelly Massinopel, says the department is working hard on this initiative.
2: We are working on a variety of supports that include administrator-focused and teacher newsletters to keep our educators up to date, a series of webinars on professional learning communities, quality assessment practices, and effective teaming and collaboration.
0: The official launch of the initiative will happen at a middle school conference. Massinopel says over 300 educators have registered. In Randolph County, the school system has a greater sense of stability after being removed from the State Board of Education's emergency status. Superintendent Derek Lambert said they took some tough steps to bring finances back into alignment.
3: The Board of Education made the decision to close two schools and implement extensive personnel reductions. This included the elimination of 46.5 total positions.
0: The county remains under monitoring by the state, but Lambert is hopeful for more progress with the emergency status lifted. He believes the steps taken over the last year have Randolph County schools on the right track. Logan County has unveiled a new mobile communication center. 911 Director Ted Sparks says it's not just for Logan County. It could be used for the entire region in the event of a disaster.
4: We can really just roll those into any of those areas, say that they catch on fire or a flooding disaster or some sort that actually happens to their center. And within 20 minutes, they're up and running, answering calls just like they did in their 911 center.
0: It's a 35-foot camper-style vehicle. A crumbling bridge on I-64 created quite a traffic mess over the weekend. Traffic had to be rerouted off I-64 eastbound near Exit 1 in Canova. The deck of the bridge partially collapsing. DOH working to make emergency repairs and put a detour in place this morning. Well, coming up in a moment in our Metro News backgrounder, Harrison County Board of Education President Frank Devano Jr. had a lot of questions about the Board of Education's decision to seize partial control of Harrison County. We'll hear what he had to say coming up in our backgrounder. And then Daniel Woods will join us for a check on sports. Major League draft over the weekend. 5 Mountaineers have been chosen to move on to the next level. We'll find out more about that as well. Stay with us.
5: Clouds and sun with a thunderstorm possible this afternoon, high 75. Tonight, mostly cloudy, low 60. Tomorrow, sunny, high 86. Wednesday, sunny, high 87. Thursday, sunny, high 88. And then Friday, partly sunny with an afternoon thunderstorm possible, high 89. That's your Metro News AccuWeather from the WJLS News Network.
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7: Still ahead, Daniel Woods will have a check on sports for us. Right now in our backgrounder, Harrison County School Board President Frank Devano Jr. says he has had a lot of questions about the State Board of Education's decision to seize partial control of Harrison County schools over the issue of having more than 200 jobs above the state aid formula. State Board of Education President Paul Hardesty had called that situation pathetic, his words, at last week's State Board of Education meeting. Well, Devano took exception to those remarks and had more reaction during a Friday appearance on Metro News Talkline.
8: Calling people pathetic when we haven't even seen individuals such as President Hardesty or Superintendent Blatt in our offices or have come down to the school system here in Harrison County to talk with us is a little bit, in my opinion, unfair and unjust. It's completely shocked, to be honest with you. And I've got to tell you, I went down to the board meeting. They came in about 3 months ago, 4 months ago, and did interviews. And then we didn't hear anything at all for, I don't know, a good 4 months until we saw our name on the agenda, our Harrison County board name on the agenda. Every board member in Harrison County is in it for the children and the community. We are willing to work and will work with the state. We have no problem with that. That left us 89 positions over what we could afford. We were working on a plan, talking with the superintendent, talking with the staff so that they could continue doing exactly what we had listed. That was the plan. On top of all the other things that we had already done. We were working on it and continuing to do it. We don't know, to be honest with you. We haven't seen anything. The state has not contacted us. They have not provided us any information at all. They're coming to our meeting, to my understanding, on July 21st, which is when they're supposed to give us the information that we're looking for.
7: That is Frank Devano, Jr., the president of the school board in Harrison County. That meeting he's talking about scheduled for July 21st. Now to the sports desk, and Daniel Woods is in with the update. And Daniel, five members of the Mountaineer baseball team are headed on to the next level.
9: That's right, Chris. Four WVU baseball players are Major League draft picks. Another signing is a free agent this weekend at the conclusion of the Major League draft. Dawson Montessa is the highest selected WVU player taken by the St. Louis Cardinals with the 72nd overall pick. Big 12 pitcher of the year, Max Yale, followed close after a third-round pick by the Kansas City Royals, and two more.

0: Four Mountaineers came off the board on day two. Center fielder Paul Schoenfeld to the Arizona Diamondbacks in the eighth round. Pitcher Ian Korn to the San Francisco Giants out of the 10th round. Following the draft, pitcher Reese Bassinger inked a free agent contract with the Toronto Blue Jays, while standout first baseman and outfielder Armani Guzman went unselected and announced he will return to WVU for his senior season. In addition to the current WVU players, two Mountaineer commits were drafted, with Seton Hill transfer Owen Henney expected to sign as a sixth-round draft pick of the St. Louis Cardinals. High school signee pitcher Kyle Castile went to the Chicago White Sox in the 11th round. Camera native Lance Hartley heard his name called as a 12th-round selection of Kansas City out of the College of Central Florida. Meanwhile, West Virginia's top draft prospect in the class of 2027 continues to turn heads, with rising junior catcher Gavin Kelly matching records in his first appearance for the USA Collegiate National Team. Kelly went 5-for-6 in his first game at the World Collegiate Baseball Championship in Taiwan, a 10-to-6 victory over Chinese Taipei. His five hits matched the Collegiate National Team's single-game record and is the 11th five-hit game in program history, the first since 2019. Team USA defeated Japan 3-2 overnight without Kelly in the starting lineup. Summer practices continue for high school football programs around West Virginia as the Wheeling Central Maroon Knights take aim at back-to-back state championships in Class A. Head coach Mike Young says his team has a lot to build on after a tough path to Wheeling Central's 13th state title in 2025.
1: Kids did a remarkable job. We played a good playoff teams, and so they'll be back because they have programs too, and we're just proud of what we were able to accomplish.
0: In Class AAA, the North Marion Huskies are gearing up for another potential run in the postseason, having reached the quarterfinals or better in six straight seasons. Head coach Darren Hayes says that success has become the expectation in Rachel.
2: Players have done an awesome job of, you know, setting the standard and maintaining the standard so that we can spend our time as coaches really developing them as players versus trying to hold them accountable for showing up and things that you shouldn't have to coach.
0: You can find Joe Brocato's full summer visits with Wheeling Central and North Marion at WVMetroNews.com. The pitching matchup is set for the Major League Baseball All-Star Game on Tuesday. Toronto Blue Jays ace Dylan Cease gets the ball for the American League against National League starter and Philadelphia Phillies star Christopher Sanchez. First pitch tomorrow night at 8 o'clock. Morning news time is 6:21.
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4: A Raleigh County man is facing multiple charges after police say he repeatedly entered a neighbor's fenced backyard while completely naked. Investigators say home security cameras captured Joey Cozart trespassing onto the Daniels property on four separate occasions between June 29th and July 4th. According to the criminal complaint, Cozart allegedly entered the fenced backyard late at night, exposing himself before walking toward a patio area. When questioned by state police, Cozart allegedly admitted he entered the property saying that he had sought sexual counseling and slipped up. He also allegedly told investigators he sat in the neighbor's chair because he felt a thrill from it. Cozart is charged with four counts of indecent exposure and four counts of trespassing. A Fayette County man is facing a stalking charge after state police say he repeatedly drove near the home of a Fayette County family court judge and made concerning comments during an interview with investigators. Police say Larry Dickerson was the subject of a complaint involving Judge Matthew England. Investigators allege Dickerson repeatedly drove past the judge's home and told troopers he hoped to witness the judge catch karma. Dickerson also criticized the Fayette County court system and said he was unhappy with the outcome of a 2018 child custody case over which Judge England presided. Troopers say Dickerson does not live near the judge's home and had no normal reason to be traveling through the area. He was arrested without incident and charged with stalking. A Meadow Bridge man has pleaded guilty to felony incest and third-degree sexual assault in Fayette County and is being held without bond until sentencing. Prosecutors say 64-year-old Gary McKnight entered the guilty plea Thursday before Circuit Judge Thomas Fast. He faces 5 to 15 years in prison for the incest conviction and 1 to 5 years for third-degree sexual assault. The case began in August of 24 after the Fayette County Sheriff's Department investigated allegations that McKnight sexually abused a mentally disabled adult. According to prosecutors, the victim functioned at the intellectual level of an 8-year-old child. Investigators recovered two used condoms from McKnight's home, and prosecutors said DNA testing found both McKnight's DNA and the victim's DNA on the evidence. McKnight is scheduled to be sentenced September 21st. Applications for West Virginia School Clothing Allowance Program will open Monday, July 20th. Department of Human Services says eligible families can apply through August 15th or until available funding is exhausted. The program provides a $200 benefit for each eligible child to help purchase school clothing. For a family of four, the monthly income limit is $3,483, and applicants must provide verification of their July 2026 income. Families can apply online through the state's WVPass system or request a paper application from their local Department of Human Services office. Benefits will be issued on EBD cards, while foster parents and guardians will receive payments by check. Governor Patrick Morrisey announced more than $637,000 in state and federal grant funding for five infrastructure projects across southern West Virginia. The money will help improve sidewalks, pedestrian access, and recreational trails in Beckley, Fayetteville,

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5: Morning news time is 6:27. I'm Chris Lawrence.
6: And I'm Daniel Woods.
5: President Trump reacting to the loss of Senator Lindsey Graham. The South Carolina Republican passed away Saturday night from an aortic rupture, the president calling Graham like a member of the family.
7: The sudden death of Republican Senator Lindsey Graham shaking Washington and reverberating around the world. There was perhaps no Republican senator closer to President Trump, calling Graham a true American patriot, saying he spoke to the senator on the phone the night he died. Graham arrived in Congress in the 1994 Republican wave, making a name for himself in the impeachment of President Bill Clinton.
5: Meanwhile, South Carolina is reacting to the news of their longtime senator's unexpected passing. Benjamin Eubanks is a resident of Fort Mill, South Carolina, and a Republican voter who called Graham a class act.
8: Always represented the state with class. Never had any kind of scandals. Just overall did a real good job.
5: D.C. medical examiner recorded the preliminary cause of death as an aortic rupture caused by heart disease.
6: With the sudden passing of the longtime Republican senator, ABC's Selena Wang outlines what's expected to come next to fill his seat.
9: With that seat, the governor of South Carolina now will appoint someone to temporarily fill that seat, but there also now must be a special election to actually fill it beyond, because that term is set.

0: to end in January of 2027. And we've reached out to officials in South Carolina for the exact dates there on when that will all unfold.
1: That's Selena Wang reporting.
2: No word on when Kentucky's Mitch McConnell might return to the U.S. Senate. But ABC's Wayne Cabot reports at least he's explaining why he's not been there for a month.
3: McConnell finally broke his silence in a statement that included a photo of him holding the current edition of the Washington Post, perhaps to put to rest conspiracy theories. He's now in a rehab facility after being in the hospital since June 11th with an undisclosed medical diagnosis. He says he's been private because, as he put it, folks of my generation often hesitate to share the vulnerability that comes with growing older. He's 84 and now says he suffered a fall last month. It left him briefly unconscious. Wayne Cabot, ABC News.
4: Tornano purtroppo a soffiare.
1: Pope Leo reacting to the escalations in the Middle East and in Ukraine during his Angelus prayer from the papal summer residence in Castel Gandolfo on Sunday. The pontiff pleaded for peace and a return to diplomatic negotiations. Leo greeted the crowds overlooking Lake Albano before carrying out the Angelus prayer inside the square in front of the residence. Now, with more U.S. attacks on Iran, Tehran claims it damaged a U.S. base in the region. ABC's Karen Waugh.
5: U.S. officials say the new wave of strikes overnight hit dozens of targets to weaken Iran's ability to attack ships in the Strait of Hormuz. The attacks targeted air defense systems, coastal radar sites, and small boats. This was a response to more Iranian attacks on ships yesterday. So the tit-for-tat continues.
1: That's Karen Waugh reporting.
2: And a reminder that wildlife is wild after a bison attack at Yellowstone National Park on Friday. A man and his grandson tried to outrun the animal, but the 65-year-old was unable to get away. The nearly 2,000-pound animal charged and flipped the grandfather 8 feet in the air.
6: The man and his grandchild stopped to take photos of the bison. Seconds later, the massive mammal then charges, chasing the family around trees before the man is thrown multiple feet into the air, seriously injuring him. The grandfather is lucky to be alive. Millions of people visit Yellowstone every year to see the park's famous wildlife. Unfortunately, this is not the first time we've seen bison charging tourists.
2: The bison was seen running through the campsite moments before charging the man. Witnesses say the animal appeared to be agitated. 6:31 now, you're listening to the Morning News.
7: Clouds and sun with a thunderstorm possible this afternoon, high 75. Tonight, mostly cloudy, low 60. Tomorrow, sunny, high 86. Wednesday, sunny, high 87. Thursday, sunny, high 88. And then Friday, partly sunny with an afternoon thunderstorm possible, high 89. That's your Metro News AccuWeather from the WJLS News Network.
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10: 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West Virginia DNR is nearing completion of its annual goose banding work across the state. Mike Peters is the state's game bird biologist and explains this is the best time of the year to take care of that task.
11: Mid-June to mid-July, Canada geese are flightless. They lose their flight feathers. So it makes it a lot easier to catch them when they can't fly. So we actually corral them up and catch them that way.
10: And the project puts metal bands on the legs of these Canada geese, all of which are actually resident geese of West Virginia rather than those that fly through in the annual migration period.
11: So each year we do about 600 birds, and it doesn't sound like a lot, but for West Virginia, that's a good number, you know, if we could get 600 birds every year. And we alternate. We do half the state 1 year and about half the state the next year. So we kind of distribute the workload around the districts.
10: And the purpose of the banding is to keep tabs on how many of those resident geese are being harvested each year versus those that are migratory. We'll talk more about that tomorrow. I'm Chris Lawrence with Outdoors Today on Metro News, the voice of West Virginia. .638 on the morning news, and now we go back to the sports desk for another update, and Daniel Woods is in with that. Daniel, is it possible that we could see any of these five in the big leagues eventually? I guess the two taken in the first round, probably yes, right?
12: There's a very good chance that West Virginia could send several players to Major League Baseball after the draft this weekend. Four players selected during the draft's 20 rounds, another signed as a free agent. And those four players going inside the MLB draft this year, led by Dawson Montesa, the highest selected Mountaineer, the 72nd overall pick by the St. Louis Cardinals. He was followed closely by Max Gale, the Mountaineers' Big 12 Conference Pitcher of the Year. He went in the third round to the Kansas City Royals before center fielder Paul Schoenfeld went to the Arizona Diamondbacks, an eighth-round pick, and pitcher Ian Korn

0: went to the San Francisco Giants in the 10th round. The fifth Mountaineer headed to a major league organization is pitcher Reese Bassinger. He signed a free agent contract with the Toronto Blue Jays. WVU does retain one of its top players. First baseman and outfielder Armani Guzman went unselected. He announced he'll return to WVU for his senior season next year. The Mountaineers will likely be without two newcomers, as Seton Hill transfer infielder Owen Henney was selected in the sixth round by the St. Louis Cardinals. He is expected to sign with the Redbirds. High school signee Kyle Castile was an 11th round pick of the Chicago White Sox. Now, the pitcher does not have to sign with Chicago. That will come down to the negotiations after the draft. Cameron native Lance Hartley heard his name called. He was a 12th round selection of Kansas City out of the College of Central Florida. Meanwhile, West Virginia's top prospect returning in 2027 is turning heads overseas. Rising junior catcher Gavin Kelly is setting records with the U.S. Collegiate National Team, competing at the World Collegiate Baseball Championship in Taiwan. Kelly went 5-for-6 in the team's first game. That was a 10-to-6 win against Chinese Taipei. His five-hit outing matches the Collegiate National Team's single-game record. It's the 11th five-hit game in program history and the first since 2019. Team USA picked up a win overnight 3-2 against Japan. Kelly was not in the starting lineup for Game 2. The high school football season is quietly closing in. Teams around West Virginia are well into summer workouts, and the North Marion Huskies are no different, seeking another postseason run in 2026. Head coach Darren Hayes says offseason work centers on building depth around a strong returning core.
1: When push comes to shove, I think we'll put a really good product on the field of 11 to 15 guys initially, and hopefully if we do our job as coaches, that 15 that you feel comfortable with turns into 2022 by the end of the year. And if you got 22 guys that can play, I think you can stay pretty relevant in this class.
0: Hayes believes the Huskies will continue to hold an advantage in the trenches, counting on a deep group on the offensive line to pave the way.
1: I would say we're already fairly comfortable playing eight, and some of them don't have a ton of varsity experience, but we can already see the kind of basics that they're going to develop really quickly, and we'll make comments like, this kid might be a second-year football player, but by the bye week, which for us is dead middle of the season, by the bye week he's going to be able to help us.
0: You can find Joe Brocano's full summer visit with North Marion at WVMetroNews.com. Joe's update with the Wheeling Central Maroon Knights, the defending state champions in Class A, is also up at the website. And the West Virginia football team continues to add to its 2027 recruiting class with the commitment of offensive lineman Tristan Harden Roberts. The Mobile, Alabama native chose the Mountaineers over the likes of Oklahoma State, Florida State, and South Florida. Morning news time is 6:42.
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3: A Raleigh County man is facing multiple charges after police say he repeatedly entered a neighbor's fenced backyard while completely naked. Investigators say home security cameras captured Joey Kozart trespassing onto the Daniels property on four separate occasions between June 29th and July 4th. According to the criminal complaint, Kozart allegedly entered the fenced backyard late at night, exposing himself before walking toward a patio area. When questioned by state police, Kozart allegedly admitted he entered the property saying that he had sought sexual counseling and slipped up. He also allegedly told investigators he sat in the neighbor's chair because he felt a thrill from it. Kozart is charged with four counts of indecent exposure and four counts of trespassing. A Fayette County man is facing a stalking charge after state police say he repeatedly drove near the home of a Fayette County family court judge and made concerning comments during an interview with investigators. Police say Larry Dickerson was the subject of a complaint involving Judge Matthew England. Investigators allege Dickerson repeatedly drove past the judge's home and told troopers he hoped to witness the judge catch karma. Dickerson also criticized the Fayette County court system and said he was unhappy with the outcome of a 2018 child custody case over which Judge England presided. Troopers say Dickerson does not live near the judge's home and had no normal reason to be traveling through the area. He was arrested without incident and charged with stalking. A Meadow Bridge man has pleaded guilty to felony incest and third-degree sexual assault in Fayette County and is being held without bond until sentencing. Prosecutors say 64-year-old Gary McKnight entered the guilty plea Thursday before Circuit Judge Thomas Fast. He faces 5 to 15 years in prison for the incest conviction and 1 to 5 years for third-degree sexual assault. The case began in August of 24 after the Fayette County Sheriff's Department investigated allegations that McKnight sexually abused a mentally disabled adult. According to prosecutors, the victim functioned at the intellectual level of an 8-year-old child. Investigators recovered two used condoms from McKnight's home, and prosecutors said DNA testing found both McKnight's DNA and the victim's DNA on the evidence. McKnight is scheduled scheduled to be sentenced September 21st. Applications for West Virginia School Clothing Allowance Program will open Monday, July 20th. Department of Human Services says eligible families can apply through August 15th or until available funding is exhausted. The program provides a $200 benefit for each eligible child to help purchase school clothing. For a family of four, the monthly income limit is $3,483, and applicants must provide verification of their July 2026 income. Families can apply online through the state's WVPass system or request a paper application from their local Department of Human Services office. Benefits will be issued on EBD cards, while foster parents and guardians will receive payments by check. Governor Patrick Morrisey announced more than $637,000 in state and federal grant funding for five infrastructure projects across southern West Virginia. The money will help improve sidewalks, pedestrian access, and recreational trails in Beckley, Fayetteville, Minton, and Twin Falls State Park. Governor Morrisey says investments like sidewalks and trails improve quality of life, strengthen local economies, and help communities grow. If you see news happening, text NEWS 35651 to submit a tip. That's your news update. I'm Fred Persinger II.
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0: Morning news time is 6:48. I'm Daniel Woods.
8: And I'm Chris Lawrence.
0: In Huntington, a second arrest made in connection with a murder case. Police arrested 30-year-old Javon Carpenter over the weekend. He's charged with conspiracy in the death of 33-year-old Jackie Harper. That occurred July 7th when Harper was shot to death on 9th Avenue. The alleged trigger man, 44-year-old Kendall Crutcher of Detroit, was picked up in Detroit on Friday. He awaits extradition.
8: The person receiving medical care in a hospital after a Huntington motorcycle crash. The crash occurred on 5th Avenue near the Marshall University campus. Extent of the victim's injuries are not known, but the name of the injured person has not been released. Authorities are investigating that incident.
0: Individuals living in a Mason County subdivision are considering more strong offers of a buyout from the Monarch Compute AI campus of their homes. A second flood hit those living in Meadowlands Estates north of Point Pleasant over the weekend. The water, a direct result of construction at that data center and AI campus. The first flood happened in May, and despite the installation of sediment and runoff controls, happened again on Saturday. The company is paying for the damage, cleanup, and reassessing those stormwater controls. However, last month, Monarch offered a voluntary buyout to homeowners.
8: State Department of Education is launching an initiative to support middle school education.
9: State officials and educators have wondered how to guide students in 6th, 7th, and 8th grade. Now they'll have resources to do just that. The West Virginia Middle School's Bridging the Future initiative launches July 29th. The initiative focuses on the challenges students face during puberty, such as social, physical, and mental changes. State education official Dr. Eamon Gilliam says it's very important to help this age group.
10: They are very impressionable. They're very fun to be around, but at the same time, it's very challenging.
9: There will be professional development opportunities for educators and administrators through the initiative, beginning with a middle school conference on the 29th. Over 350 educators have registered. The conference is only the beginning. There will be newsletters, webinars, and an advisory team heading into this next school year. I'm Jack Carlson, WVMetroNews.com.
0: State leaders have questions about a public schools campaign. The I Love West Virginia Public Schools campaign was unveiled last week, meant to promote the positive elements of the system. State Board of Education heard the campaign presentation at its July meeting. Board member Greg Wooten says he needs to know why families are not staying in the system.
11: West Virginia Public Schools look like a terrific place to go and get an education, but there is some disconnect between what we're seeing in the video and hearing in the presentation versus the reality playing out in parents and students making a choice to do something different.
0: Another board member, Dr. James Paul, says changing the narrative might not be enough.
12: I'm concerned that unless you address school performance, school quality, something in the schools themselves, that you're not, perhaps this can't be changed just by changing perceptions or marketing.
0: Officials say there will be around 5,000 fewer students this fall compared to this past year.
8: Randolph County schools are now off the emergency list with the State Department of Education. The state school board agreed last week to lift that after a year of sound fiscal management got things back in check. Superintendent Dr. Derek Lambert said the budget looking forward is good.
13: Preliminary calculations for the fiscal year 26 show an estimated general current expense fund unassigned balance of over $4 million, which is an increase from the prior year, while successfully adopting a balanced FY27 budget that does maintain the required 5% reserve.
8: Since being placed under the state of emergency, the Randolph County Board of Education has done some heavy lifting, voting to close Harmon School, a K-12 school, and North Elementary. Officials reported a $2.8 million budget shortfall in fiscal year 2025, but Lambert reported a positive financial outlook.
0: Officials with Fairmont State are traveling to the southern part of West Virginia in hopes of striking up and building long-term relationships. President Mike Davis says they'll travel to Wyoming, McDowell, and Raleigh counties beginning tomorrow.
14: They knew that Fairmont State and other universities came to their communities to recruit students, but we never went there to listen and to hear what they needed from higher education and to really get to know the people in these areas. So that's part of what we're doing here.
0: Officials will spend 4 days in the area.
8: State Department of Environmental Protection moving closer toward having its headquarters completely renovated. Work is progressing to repair the three-story building in Kanawha City section of Charleston. Crews are working on the building's southern half. It's nearly a $10 million project. Spokesman Terry Fletcher said, though, things are going smooth.
15: We're progressing. I don't think there's been any issues or concerns or holdups, so everything is moving as planned right now.
8: And he estimates the work will take 3 or 4 months to complete.
0: And Governor Patrick Morris is in the Eastern Panhandle to start the week. He'll have what's described as an economic development announcement at 9 o'clock this morning at Blue Ridge Community and Technical College in Martinsburg.
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16: Clouds and sun with a thunderstorm possible this afternoon. High 75. Tonight, mostly cloudy. Low 60. Tomorrow, sunny. High 86. Wednesday, sunny. High 87. Thursday, sunny, high 88. And then Friday, partly sunny with an afternoon thunderstorm possible, high 89. That's your Metro News AccuWeather from the WJLS News Network.
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2: The Brendan Sorsby drama appears over at Texas Tech. Was it worth it? We'll talk about that in a moment.
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2: Texas Tech coach Joey McGuire said during Big 12 Media Days that sophomore Will Hammond would start the season at quarterback if he's medically cleared following a knee injury. Brendan Sorsby was expected to run the offense at Tech, but he's out of the picture now, despite a vigorous defense of the quarterback by the Tech program. Head coach Joey McGuire.
4: And it's tough. You know, the thing for me that through all of this, my president and my AD, who are good friends of mine, who believed in me, who hired me, they went through a lot. Like, if you look as a whole, there were not a lot of coaches that said really a whole lot. There was some funny jabs taken by some coaches, but there wasn't a lot of coaches that just really came out and said a lot of different things. And so for my peers, I got a lot of support. You know, Eric Moore.

0: Of course, the first day any news broke, called me and said, "Hey, man, I'm just doing a well check." He's a good friend of mine. Kalani is a great friend of mine. Said the same thing. For me, my peers, I had so much support from my peers. And it was tough to see Kirby and President Skubanek have to go through that. And so, I hate that for them. The thing that we really try to focus on is the Red Raiders and our alumni base and our boosters. And so that's who, whenever I've talked to, answered any emails, text, or anything like that, those are the ones that I concern to make sure they understand where we were coming from.
1: Texas Tech is among the favorites to get to the Big 12 title game again and back to the college football playoffs. The Mountaineers will play at Texas Tech November 7th. With the Golden Blue Report, I'm Kyle Wiggs, Metro News Sports.
2: 6:59 on the morning news coming up in the next hour. TJ Meadows has commentary. We'll get that. We'll also have the entertainment report and more news, sports, and weather. Stay with us. For Daniel Woods, I'm Chris Lawrence, and you're listening to Metro News, the voice of West Virginia.
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4: Paying tribute to Lindsey Graham. I'm Dave Anthony, Fox News. President Trump will do that next hour on Fox and Friends on TV. Congresswoman Sherry Biggs, a Republican, tells Fox,
5: Senator Graham exemplifies what a servant member does, and I'm very proud to have known him. I'm honored to hold the seat that Senator Graham held.
4: The 71-year-old Republican died Saturday night after emergency crews responded to a report of chest pains at Graham's home in Washington. Fox's Jonathan Saria reports from the late senator's hometown, Central South Carolina.
6: There was this history of heart disease in the family, and at least based on the preliminary findings from the medical examiner, it appears that Lindsey Graham succumbed to heart disease, that aortic dissection or tear in his aorta.
4: South Carolina Republican Governor Henry McMaster will appoint a replacement senator to serve out Graham's term till January. On August 11th, there will be a special primary election to find a new Republican nominee for the November election. Now an update on another senator who's been absent but vows to finish out his term till January after rehab.
7: Mitch McConnell is breaking his silence about his health. The Kentucky Republican releasing a statement saying he fell at his home in Washington a few weeks ago and then later developed a mild case of pneumonia. He was also briefly knocked unconscious. Rumors have been swirling about his condition, doctors confirming he did not break any bones or suffer any other serious medical issues.
4: As Fox's Marianne Rafferty, the U.S. and Iran keep battling again after a third wave of American military attacks trying to keep the Strait of Hormuz open.
8: Iran once again firing on its neighbors. Jordan, Oman, Bahrain, and Kuwait all took fire. The Kuwait is saying that border crossings, even an oil rig, were hit out there. This follows another round of U.S. strikes. The U.S. says everything from missile launching sites to maritime locations that Iran was using to menace shipping in the Strait were hit.
4: That's Fox's Mike Tobin in Tel Aviv. 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
9: 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I'm not going to say I told you so, but I will encourage you one more time to dial #250, say micro, and switch to a 5-star American wireless company that won't let you down. 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
4: There are tributes to late Senator Lindsey Graham around the world.
10: He was known for his staunch support for Ukraine in its war with Russia. Senator Graham, described by Ukrainian President Volodymyr Zelensky as a true defender of freedom and the values that make our world safer. The two men met just days before the South Carolina Republican's sudden passing. Israeli Prime Minister Benjamin Netanyahu said Israel has lost one of its greatest friends. According to Axios, Senator Graham had been working on a new push for normalizing relations between Israel and Saudi Arabia. Taiwanese President Lai Ching-te said he was saddened, adding that Senator Graham was a true friend of Taiwan. In London, Jonathan Savage, Fox News.
4: An actor is also being mourned. Sam Neill. He was in dozens of movies and TV shows, best known for his role in the Jurassic Park films. Sam Neill died at the age of 78. It's going to be another scorching hot day for millions of Americans out west and up north.
11: Montana, Wyoming, over to Wisconsin. We have this massive heat dome that's in place. Yesterday, you reached 115 degrees in Miles City.
4: Fox weather meteorologist Craig Herrera, that beat the old high by 7 degrees. Hit 109 in Salt Lake City, the hottest day ever recorded there. On Wall Street, stock futures are down this morning, barely for the Dow, more than 200 points, though, for the NASDAQ. A repeat winner at Wimbledon.
12: The top-ranked men's tennis player in the world is now a five-time Grand Slam champion, as Jannik Sinner beat second-seeded Alexander Zverev 3-1, defending his Wimbledon singles title.
13: You can feel the nerves in the Sunday morning when you wake up. You know that you never know how many times you can come back on Sunday, so I never take things for granted.
12: Sinner courtesy of Wimbledon. The 24-year-old Italian has now won 5 of the last 11 Grand Slam tournaments. Greg Thompson, Fox News.
4: It's the All-Star break in baseball. The game's tomorrow. The home run derby's tonight. I'm Dave Anthony. This is Fox News.
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16: 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Clouds and sun with a thunderstorm possible this afternoon, high 75. Tonight, mostly cloudy, low 60. Tomorrow, sunny, high 86. Wednesday, sunny, high 87. Thursday, sunny, high 88. And then Friday, it's going to be partly sunny with an afternoon thunderstorm possible, high 89. That's your Metro News AccuWeather from the WJLS News Network.
2: It's Monday, July 13th, 2026, and this is the Morning News, a service of Metro News, the voice of West Virginia. I'm Chris Lawrence, and it's 7:06. Let's take a look at what's happening at the Metro News Anchor Desk this morning. West Virginia senators, U.S. senators were quick to react to the sudden death of South Carolina Senator Lindsey Graham. Senator Jim Justice on X saying, quote, "Senator Graham was a true public servant who fiercely stood up for South Carolina and our country." While U.S. Senator Shelley Moore Capito posted to X, quote, "Senator Graham was a good friend and tremendous leader who always fought for the people of South Carolina. He was a true patriot who believed in the greatness of America and made our conference stronger," unquote. Graham was 78 and suffered a torn aorta. There's another power transmission line in development in West Virginia that'll carry electricity generated here to the area of Northern Virginia and Eastern Maryland. The line, known as the Valley North Route, has a start and an end, but no certainty in between.
17: We have a starting point in Putnam County, West Virginia, and an ending point in Frederick County, Maryland. And between that area right now, we have a big study area where we have several proposed routes.
2: That is company spokesman Lauren Seberkas. The company handling the development is known as Valley Link, which is a collaboration of First Energy Transmission, Dominion Energy, and Transource Energy, a division of AEP. Now, they have already started the process of holding community meetings and discussions on the proposed routes with residents and landowners who will be impacted. One of them is Amy Rollins of Bealington in Barber County.
18: This does not benefit West Virginia at all. We're literally being used as an extension cord between these data centers. It's going to increase our property increase our electric bills, decrease our property values. The loss of land for farm owners and homeowners is exponential.
2: Seberkas would push back on that claim.
17: Certainly, data centers do have an impact on the strain that we're currently facing on our grid. But moreover, it's you know, we're facing a number of things. We're facing electrification, more and more people moving to this region, so higher populations. And we're also facing a lot of retiring generation. And so those three things combined have really put a strain on our grid.

0: And again, those hearings this week are in Barber County on Wednesday and in Lewis and Upshur counties on Thursday. You can see a link to the schedule in the story at WVMetroNews.com. There's reaction to a new public education campaign.
1: State education leaders are encouraged by the I Love My Public Schools campaign launched by the State Association of School Administrators. House Education Committee Chair Joe Statler hopes to learn why families are turning away from public schools.
2: I have huge concerns about the rapid loss of students and not being able to really predict and say where they have went.
1: 5,000 students are expected to leave public schools this year. I'm Mike Nolting for WVMetroNews.com.
0: Meanwhile, Department of Education has launched an initiative in support of middle school education that's focused on grades 6 through 8. Dr. Amon Gilliam is Assistant State Superintendent for Instruction and Support and said those are crucial years for youngsters.
3: Between the ages of 12 to 15, a lot of biological changes are taking place that affect students socially, physically, and mentally. These changes play a significant role in their decision-making, motivation, behavior, and interests.
0: And that initiative is called West Virginia Middle Schools Bridging the Future. Randolph County schools are ready to move forward after a state of emergency was lifted there. The State Board of Education had seized control of the district in June of 2025. At the time, Randolph County was dealing with declining enrollment, overstaffing, and a budget shortfall. Well, the period of change included a switch in superintendents. Dr. Derek Lambert replaced Dr. Sean Dilley after Dilley's resignation, and Lambert says the county took steps to make changes.
4: The Board of Education made the decision to close two schools and implement extensive personnel reductions. This included the elimination of 46 and a half total positions.
0: And he says the budget looks good now going into next year.
4: Preliminary calculations for the fiscal year 26 show an estimated general current expense fund unassigned balance of over $4 million, which is an increase from the prior year, while successfully adopting a balanced FY27 budget that does maintain the required 5% reserve.
0: And he says revenues for the recent fiscal year exceed spending by about $1.5 million. In Wheeling, a cyclist is dead over the weekend after an accident on Heritage Trail. The bicycle wreck was near the I-470 bridge on Saturday evening. Police say the man died at the scene from his injuries, but it's unclear what caused him to crash. An investigation is underway. And the Logan County has a new 911 mobile communication center. It's a 35-foot camper-style vehicle, and it needs second week of service. 911 Director Ted Sparks in Logan says, while it is a game-changing vehicle.
5: Everything that we have inside our primary center here in Logan, West Virginia, is accessible and completely standalone in this mobile communications trailer.
0: And he says the agency got a grant from Homeland Security to help secure the unit.
5: We didn't get quite as much as what we had asked for, but you never do. But we were able to get enough to get a state-of-the-art mobile system out here.
0: And he says the unit can be used regionally as well, including in Lincoln, Boone, Raleigh, and Mingo counties. 7-Eleven now. 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
6: Clouds and sun with a thunderstorm possible this afternoon. High 75. Tonight, mostly cloudy. Low 60. Tomorrow, sunny. High 86. Wednesday, sunny. High 87. Thursday, sunny. High 88. And then Friday, partly sunny with an afternoon thunderstorm possible. High 89. That's your Metro News AccuWeather from the WJLS News Network.
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5: Still ahead, Daniel Woods have an update on sports for us. Right now, our backgrounder, the West Virginia Schools for the Deaf and Blind, will celebrate the dedication of a campus memorial next month. State Superintendent Michelle Blatt told the State Board of Education members last week that the work is nearly complete on a project looking back at the devastating February 2022 fire that destroyed the administration building on the Romney campus.
6: You do have an invitation to the memorial dedication and ribbon cutting ceremony at the School for Deaf and Blind in honor of the administration building. If you'll remember, several years ago, the administration building in Romney caught fire, and we lost a lot of history and a lot of meaning to that community and to that school. But they have done an excellent job creating a memorial and a new entranceway for the school, and they'll be doing the ribbon cutting on that August 27th at 10 a.m. They've also, if you get the opportunity and you to go, they've also done a lot of work around building career pathways, career education programs for the students at Romney, our deaf and blind students. They're participating in computer repair, culinary arts, the construction trades, and really creating pathways through that community to where those students have opportunities outside of the school there in Romney.
5: ZMM Architects and Engineers designed the tribute, and it will feature column seating areas reminiscent of memorials in Washington, D.C. It's 7:17 on the morning news. Back to the sports desk with Daniel Woods. Daniel, good morning.
7: Good morning, Chris. Five West Virginia Mountaineer baseball players are getting their opportunity with Major League franchises after the MLB draft this weekend. Dawson Montessa is WVU's highest selected player. The pitcher came off the board 72nd overall to the St. Louis Cardinals. Big 12 Pitcher of the Year, Max Yell, did not go much later. A third-round pick by the Kansas City Royals at number 91. Two more Mountaineers came off on day two. Center fielder Paul Schoenfeld, an eighth-round pick of the Arizona Diamondbacks. Pitcher Ian Korn going to the San Francisco Giants in the 10th round. Their teammate Reese Bassinger signed with the Toronto Blue Jays as an undrafted free agent following the draft. WVU did get some good news in regard to first baseman Armani Guzman. He went unselected and announced he will return to WVU for his senior season. The Mountaineers will likely be without two committed players.

0: Eaton Hill transfer infielder Owen Henny is expected to sign with the St. Louis Cardinals as a sixth-round draft pick. High school pitcher Kyle Castile went to the Chicago White Sox in the 11th round. He was signed with WVU and has a decision to make ahead of the signing deadline. Cameron native Lance Hartley was selected out of junior college, a 12th-round pick by the Kansas City Royals after a season at the College of Central Florida. West Virginia catcher Gavin Kelly is not eligible for the MLB draft until next year, but he's already making headlines with his first appearance for the USA Collegiate National Team at the World Collegiate Baseball Championship in Taiwan. Kelly went 5-for-6 in the United States 10-6 win against Chinese Taipei, matching the Collegiate National Team's single-game record with those five hits, the 11th five-hit game in program history and first since 2019. Team USA beat Japan 3-2 last night without Kelly in the starting lineup. High school football season is drawing closer with teams working toward week one as offseason practices continue. The Wheeling Central Maroon Knights have an extra measure of motivation going into the season, attempting to defend their state championship in Class A. Quarterback Nico Cusick says the standard remains the same as it was last year.
1: It hasn't really changed. We're trying to get better every single day, 1% better, competing every single day in the weight room every single day. So just really pushing each other, trying to be the best we can.
0: While Cusick returns as a three-year starter at Wheeling Central, another of the state's top programs is breaking in a new quarterback this year. North Marion turns to junior Colson Brown to help the Huskies back to the Class AAA playoffs. Head coach Darren Hayes says Brown has the tools to step in and replace the dynamic combination of Toby Michael and Cole Morris.
2: He hasn't had a lot of Friday night experience. I think he's got two or three career passing touchdowns, and he's done some good things. He's got a little bit of the it factor, but we obviously know and expect to an extent, you expect some growing pains anytime there's going to be that transition.
0: You can find Joe Brocato's full summer visits with Wheeling Central and North Marion at WVMetroNews.com. The West Virginia football team is adding to its 2027 recruiting class, gaining the commitment of offensive lineman Tristan Harden Roberts. The Alabama native chose WVU over the likes of Oklahoma State, Florida State, South Florida, Tulane, and more. He's West Virginia's 24th commitment in the class of 2027. Morning news time is 7:21.
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4: A Raleigh County man is facing multiple charges after police say he repeatedly entered a neighbor's fenced backyard while completely naked. Investigators say home security cameras captured Joey Kozart trespassing onto the Daniels property on four separate occasions between June 29th and July 4th. According to the criminal complaint, Kozart allegedly entered the fenced backyard late at night, exposing himself before walking toward a patio area. When questioned by state police, Kozart allegedly admitted he entered the property saying that he had sought sexual counseling and slipped up. He also allegedly told investigators he sat in the neighbor's chair because he felt a thrill from it. Kozart is charged with four counts of indecent exposure and four counts of trespassing. A Fayette County man is facing a stalking charge after state police say he repeatedly drove near the home of a Fayette County family court judge and made concerning comments during an interview with investigators. Police say Larry Dickerson was the subject of a complaint involving Judge Matthew England. Investigators allege Dickerson repeatedly drove past the judge's home and told troopers he hoped to witness the judge catch karma. Dickerson also criticized the Fayette County court system and said he was unhappy with the outcome of a 2018 child custody case over which Judge England presided. Troopers say Dickerson does not live near the judge's home and had no normal reason to be traveling through the area. He was arrested without incident and charged with stalking. A Meadow Bridge man has pleaded guilty to felony incest and third-degree sexual assault in Fayette County and is being held without bond until sentencing. Prosecutors say 64-year-old Gary McKnight entered the guilty plea Thursday before Circuit Judge Thomas Fast. He faces 5 to 15 years in prison for the incest conviction and 1 to 5 years for third-degree sexual assault. The case began in August of 24 after the Fayette County Sheriff's Department investigated allegations that McKnight sexually abused a mentally disabled adult. According to prosecutors, the victim functioned at the intellectual level of an 8-year-old child. Investigators recovered two used condoms from McKnight's home, and prosecutors said DNA testing found both McKnight's DNA and the victim's DNA on the evidence. McKnight is scheduled to be sentenced September 21st. Applications for West Virginia School Clothing Allowance Program will open Monday, July 20th. Department of Human Services says eligible families can apply through August 15th or until available funding is exhausted. The program provides a $200 benefit for each eligible child to help purchase school clothing. For a family of four, the monthly income limit is $3,483, and applicants must provide verification of their July 2026 income. Families can apply online through the state's WVPATH system or request a paper application from their local department. Department of Human Services office. Benefits will be issued on EBD cards, while foster parents and guardians will receive payments by check. Governor Patrick Morrisey announced more than $637,000 in state and federal grant funding for five infrastructure projects across southern West Virginia. The money will help improve sidewalks, pedestrian access, and recreational trails in Beckley, Fayetteville, Minton, and Twin Falls State Park. Governor Morrisey says investments like sidewalks and trails improve quality of life, strengthen local economies, and help communities grow. If you see news happening, text NEWS 35651 to submit a tip. That's your news update. I'm Fred Persinger II.
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7: This is a special report from ABC News. I'm Brian Clark. Senator Lindsey Graham has suddenly died. The 71-year-old Republican from South Carolina had just returned from a trip to Ukraine. ABC's Jay O'Brien has more.
8: Washington, D.C. EMS dispatched to Graham's home on Saturday night for a man in apparent cardiac arrest. At 2 in the morning Sunday, Graham's office putting out this statement saying the senator died from a brief and sudden illness, adding Senator Graham's family appreciates prayers at this time and asks for privacy during this incredibly difficult period.
7: President Trump, who was once criticized by Graham during the 2016 campaign before becoming one of his strongest supporters, called him a patriot. South Carolina Governor Henry McMaster called Graham irreplaceable. He will have to select an interim senator to fill Graham's seat until his term ends in January. South Carolina Republicans will hold a special primary to fill his spot on the ballot. This is ABC News.
6: The death of Senator Graham at 71 and the continued absence of Senator Mitch McConnell at 84 calls attention to the average age of U.S. lawmakers. ABC's Wayne Cabot has the data.
9: Never in history has Congress been this old. The U.S. Constitution sets the minimum age requirement to be in the Senate at 30 and the House at 25. It does not set a maximum. The average age of the current Senate is 64. Half the members are over 65. The oldest, Chuck Grassley in Iowa, 92. The youngest, John Ossoff of Georgia, 39. Average age in the House has soared from under 50 in the early 1980s to 58. Wayne Cabot, ABC News.
5: From Pennsylvania to Missouri, severe storms and flooding over the weekend.
10: A state of emergency declared in Philadelphia after fast-moving microburst storms tore through the city. Straight-line wind gusts of up to 70 miles per hour, ripping roofs off buildings and downing hundreds of trees, many landing on cars.
11: It was shocking because the car just got paid off.
5: ABC's Hannah Batah reporting.
6: New legislation in New York State could temporarily put the brakes on new data center construction. ABC's Mike DeBusky has more.
12: A new omnibus package of legislation is awaiting New York Governor Kathy Hochul's signature, which would temporarily limit the construction of large data centers known as hyperscalers in the state.
13: Any data centers that are 20 megawatts and above, which are on a much, much larger scale than anything we've really seen before.
12: State Senator Kristen Gonzalez co-authored the bills.
13: We cannot afford to have a strained energy grid, and we cannot afford to pay higher energy bills if we did nothing.
12: Mike DeBusky, ABC News.
6: The bills would also force data center firms to convey 90% of their power intake to renewable sources by 2020.

0: 40. And coming up in the entertainment report.
1: It's a dinosaur.
0: A famed member of the cast of Jurassic Park has died. We'll have that story and more coming up at 7:55. Morning news time is now 7:30. Taking a look at the numbers from the West Virginia lottery over the weekend. We'll start back on Friday with Mega Millions. No jackpot winner, so it'll be $637 million the next time they draw. Friday's Mega Millions numbers were 2, 39, 44, 46, 56, and the hot ball was 23. On to Saturday, Powerball on Saturday. No jackpot winner there. $478 million is tonight's jackpot. The numbers in Powerball, 8, 10, 14, 45, 59, and the Powerball was 5. Lotto America, the numbers were 15, 17, 29, 44, 46, and the hot ball was 4. Saturday's daily 4 was 0, 9, 2, 4. Saturday's daily 3, 8, 9, 6. And the millionaire ball, the millionaire for life number was 12, 21, 39, 46, 48, and the millionaire ball was 2. Morning news time is 7:31. Taking a look at the weather conditions around the state of West Virginia this morning in Beckley. Cloudy and 67 degrees. Elkins clear, 63. In Logan, partly cloudy and 68. Parkersburg, fog, 68 degrees. In Sutton, it's foggy as well and 65. And this morning in Lewisburg, cloudy and 66. At 7:32, TJ Meadows has commentary straight ahead on the morning news.
2: Clouds and sun with a thunderstorm possible this afternoon, high 75. Tonight, mostly cloudy, low 60. Tomorrow, sunny, high 86. Wednesday, sunny, high 87. Thursday, sunny, high 88. And then Friday, partly sunny with an afternoon thunderstorm possible, high 89. That's your Metro News AccuWeather from the WJLS News Network.
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0: Good morning. I'm Chris Lawrence, and today's commentary delivered by Metro News Talkline co-host TJ Mettis.
13: Chris, Lindsey Graham, the longtime United States Senator from South Carolina, has died. He was 71. News of his passing broke early Sunday morning. Sadly, for many, it seemed to serve as a call to the post for an onslaught of vitriol, a torrent of venom directed at a man who spent decades in public service. Why? Was Graham perfect? Of course not. He was human. Was he ever wrong? Certainly. Again, he was human. There's no requirement that anyone agree with Graham's policies. Agreement has never been the standard for good citizenship. Disagreement is at the heart, the very essence of the American experience, as is the freedom to speak one's mind without government interference. But speaking with a civil tongue is not a crime either. For reasons that defy explanation, many Americans, even West Virginians, have come to regard cruelty as acceptable, as though civility were not a virtue, but a vice. Don't take my word for it. Look at social media. You'll find the ugliness there, including from fellow Mountaineers. None of it bears repeating. But Sunday's response raises a concern much larger than Lindsey Graham. The American system cannot function without civility. Perhaps this pen returns to that theme too often, but the growing lack of civility in American society only makes the message more necessary. A constitutional republic depends on more than written rules. It depends on a people capable of self-restraint. Many appear to have lost that capability. The Constitution can separate powers, protect rights, and limit government. What it can't do by itself is make citizens behave with honesty, humility, patience, or respect for opposing views. That ingredient is assumed. When the public loses the habit of civility, every political disagreement becomes a fight for total control. Constitutional limits then begin to look like obstacles to be overcome rather than safeguards to be preserved. That is why civility really matters. Responses to Graham's death are a barometer of our collective mind, and the measurement isn't good. Lose enough civility or lose it altogether, and a nation becomes susceptible to rot from within. Perhaps some of that rot has already begun. I hope not. And understand this, civility does not mean weakness. It does not require surrendering principles or pretending serious disagreements are insignificant. It means recognizing that political opponents are still fellow citizens, not enemies, to be humiliated or destroyed. It means debating ideas without dehumanizing people. It means remembering that today's majority may become tomorrow's minority. It means looking out for the other person and treating him as you want to be treated, even when you believe he is wrong and even when you believe he has wronged you. Civility makes us better, not weaker. Graham's death should prompt a moment of reflection in this country. So should the response to the death, defeat, or downfall of anyone we consider a political opponent. Before joining the mob, perhaps each of us should ask a difficult question. Is this really the America we want? The honest answer should be, and hopefully is, no. Chris?
0: Thank you, TJ, and he's back this morning at 10:06 on Talkline. 7:40 on the morning news, and Daniel Woods has sports. Daniel, good morning.
14: Good morning, Chris. Four West Virginia Mountaineers are Major League draft picks. Another signing as a free agent. Dawson Montessa is West Virginia's highest selected player this year. A St. Louis Cardinals draft pick at number 72 overall. Big 12 pitcher of the year, Max Yell, is headed to the Kansas City Royals, a third-round selection. Center fielder Paul Schoenfeld is an eighth-round pick going to the Arizona Diamondbacks. And pitcher Ian Korn will join the San Francisco Giants organization out of the 10th round. Their teammate Reese Bassinger is a free agent signee with the Toronto Blue Jays, going undrafted but finding his way into an organization as well. The Mountaineers do return one of their top players who was draft eligible. First baseman and outfielder Armani Guzman went unselected. He announced he will return to WVU for his senior season. A pair of Mountaineer commits were drafted. Seton Hill transfer infielder Owen Henney is expected to sign with the St. Louis Cardinals after being chosen in the sixth round. Kyle Castile, a high school signee on the mound, went to the Chicago White Sox in the 11th round. He can negotiate a bonus deal with the White Sox or choose to start his college career at WVU. Cameron native Lance Hartley was a 12th round selection of the Kansas City Royals. He played this past season at the junior college level at the College of Central Florida. West Virginia's top 2027 draft prospect is turning heads with the USA Collegiate National Team. Gavin Kelly going 5-for-6 in his first game at the World Collegiate Baseball Championship in Taiwan. That's the USA Collegiate program's first five-hit game since 2019 and the 11th in program history, tying the team record. The United States beat Japan 3-2 overnight. Kelly was not in the starting lineup for that game. Morning news time is 7:42.
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15: A Raleigh County man is facing multiple charges after police say he repeatedly entered a neighbor's fenced backyard while completely naked. Investigators say home security cameras captured Joey Cozart trespassing onto the Daniels property on four separate occasions between June 29th and July 4th. According to the criminal complaint, Cozart allegedly entered the fenced backyard late at night, exposing himself before walking toward a patio area. When questioned by state police, Cozart allegedly admitted he entered the property saying that he had sought sexual counseling and slipped up. He also allegedly told investigators he sat in the neighbor's chair because he felt a thrill from it. Cozart is charged with four counts of indecent exposure and four counts of trespassing. A Fayette County man is facing a stalking charge after state police say he repeatedly drove near the home of a Fayette County family court judge and made concerning comments during an interview with investigators. Police say Larry Dickerson was the subject of a complaint involving Judge Matthew England. Investigators allege Dickerson repeatedly drove past the judge's home and told troopers he hoped to witness the judge catch karma. Dickerson also criticized the Fayette County court system and said he was unhappy with the outcome of a 2018 child custody case over which Judge England presided. Troopers say Dickerson does not live near the judge's home and had no normal reason to be traveling through the area. He was arrested without incident and charged with stalking. A Meadow Bridge man has pleaded guilty to felony incest and third-degree sexual assault in Fayette County and is being held without bond until sentencing. Prosecutors say 64-year-old Gary McKnight entered the guilty plea Thursday before Circuit Judge Thomas Fast. He faces 5 to 15 years in prison for the incest conviction and 1 to 5 years for third-degree sexual assault. The case began in August of 24 after the Fayette County Sheriff's Department investigated allegations that McKnight sexually abused a mentally disabled adult. According to prosecutors, the victim functioned at the intellectual level of an 8-year-old child. Investigators recovered two used condoms from McKnight's home, and prosecutors said DNA testing found both McKnight's DNA and the victim's DNA on the evidence. McKnight is scheduled to be sentenced September 21st. Applications for West Virginia School Clothing Allowance Program will open Monday, July 20th. Department of Human Services says eligible families can apply through August 15th or until available funding is exhausted. The program provides a $200 benefit for each eligible child to help purchase school clothing. For a family of four, the monthly income limit is $3,483, and applicants must provide verification of their July 2026 income. Families can apply online through the state's WVPath system or request a paper application from their local Department of Human Services office. Benefits will be issued on EBD cards, while foster parents and guardians will receive payments by check. Governor Patrick Morrisey announced more than $637,000 in state and federal grant funding for five infrastructure projects across southern West Virginia. The money will help improve sidewalks, pedestrian access, and recreational trails in Beckley, Fayetteville, Minton, and Twin Falls State Park. Governor Morrisey says investments like sidewalks and trails improve quality of life, strengthen local economies, and help communities grow. If you see news happening, text NEWS 35651 to submit a tip. That's your news update. I'm Fred Persinger II.
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14: Morning news time is 7:48. I'm Daniel Woods.
0: And I'm Chris Lawrence.
14: Residents living near the construction site of a Mason County data center are enduring flooding conditions for a second time in 3 months. Saturday, the homes of Meadowlands Estates north of Point Pleasant had their yards and parts of their homes again filled with muddy water running off from the construction of the Monarch Compute AI campus project. Monarch added stormwater controls and additional barriers after the incident in May, but it wasn't enough, and residents are growing increasingly frustrated. Already, about 30 homeowners in the subdivision have begun the process of a voluntary home purchase launched by Monarch last month.
0: There's another proposed transmission line project being put before landowners across the middle of West Virginia, and it is also being ill-received.
1: There's five routes proposed through through Barber County right now, one of which goes within 30 feet of my home, and then also extends through our farm.

0: encompass about 70 acres of our property.
1: That's Amy Rollins of Bealington, who is organizing residents of her county in a fight against what's called the Valley North Project, being developed by a coalition of companies called Valley Link. Lawrence Burkus is their spokesperson.
2: Sure. So we understand that property impacts are one of the most important concerns for landowners, and we're committed to working directly and respectfully with each of those property owners along the proposed routes. If someone's property is affected, it would typically include securing an easement, which would allow us to build the line and maintain the line while the landowner retains ownership.
1: And that line would go from Putnam County to Frederick, Maryland, but the route hasn't been settled, according to Burkus.
3: A second man faces charges in connection to a Huntington murder. 30-year-old Javon Carpenter is in custody for conspiracy to commit murder. That killing happened Tuesday afternoon when 33-year-old South Charleston man Jackie Harper was gunned down. Carpenter is now in the Western Regional Jail, and federal officials were brought in for the first arrest. U.S. Marshals arrested 44-year-old Detroit man Dion Crutcher Friday. He's charged with first-degree murder.
1: Wheeling police are investigating a fatal bike accident. Authorities say a man died on the Heritage Trail in South Wheeling near the I-470 bridge Saturday evening. Police say they determined that he was injured in what appeared to be a bicycle accident. The man's name was not released, and police say there is no threat to the public and the trail is still open.
3: There's a new initiative coming to help middle school education in West Virginia. The State Department of Education launching the Bridging the Future campaign this month on July 29th. The initiative focuses on students in 6th through 8th grades. State education official Dr. Ammon Gilliam says middle school is a crucial time in development.
4: Between the ages of 12 to 15, a lot of biological changes are taking place that affect students socially, physically, and mentally. These changes play a significant role in their decision-making, motivation, behavior, and interests.
3: Another education official, Kelly Massinople, says the department is working hard on the initiative.
5: We are working on a variety of supports that include administrator-focused and teacher newsletters to keep our educators up to date, a series of webinars on professional learning communities, quality assessment practices, and effective teaming and collaboration.
3: The official launch of the initiative will happen at a middle school conference, and Massinople says over 300 educators have registered.
1: In Randolph County, the school system has a greater sense of stability after being removed from the emergency status by the State Board of Education. Superintendent Derek Lambert said they took some tough steps to bring finances back into alignment.
6: The Board of Education made the decision to close two schools and implement extensive personnel reductions. This included the elimination of 46.5 total positions.
1: The county remains under monitoring by the state, but Lambert is hopeful for more progress. With the emergency status lifted, he believes the steps taken over the last year have Randolph County schools on the right track.
3: Logan County has unveiled a new mobile communication center. 911 Director Ted Sparks said it's not just for Logan County and can be used for the entire region in a disaster.
7: We can really just roll those into any of those areas, say that they catch on fire or a flooding disaster or some sort that actually happens to their center. And within 20 minutes, they're up and running, answering calls just like they did in their 911 center.
3: That's housed in a 35-foot camper-style vehicle.
1: It's 7:52 on the morning news.
8: Clouds and sun with a thunderstorm possible this afternoon, high 75. Tonight, mostly cloudy, low 60. Tomorrow, sunny, high 86. Wednesday, sunny, high 87. Thursday, sunny, high 88. And then Friday, partly sunny with an afternoon thunderstorm possible, high 89. That's your Metro News AccuWeather from the WJLS News Network.
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7: This is Metro News, the voice of West Virginia. With your Metro News Entertainment Report, I'm Chris Lawrence. Actor Sam Neill has died, best known for his role in the number of the Jurassic Park movies. He also starred alongside Sean Connery in The Hunt for Red October and the critically acclaimed film The Piano. Here's Sophie Flay.
8: To millions, he was Dr. Alan Grant.
9: It's a dinosaur.
8: The reluctant hero of Steven Spielberg's Jurassic Park. Sam Neill, the actor who brought quiet gravity to some of the biggest films of his generation, has died. Born in Northern Ireland and raised in New Zealand, Neill's career spanned more than 50 years. In 2023, he revealed he'd been treated for blood cancer. Earlier this year, Neill revealed that he was cancer-free after a groundbreaking treatment. Sam Neill was 78.
7: That's Sophie Flay. Latest live-action Disney remake fell short of expectations at the box office over the weekend.
10: Moana made $43 million in ticket sales this weekend, below what analysts had forecast. The live-action remake of the family film comes just 10 years after the original animated version debuted and just 2 years after Moana 2 hit theaters. Minions and Monsters came in at number 2, collecting $20.5 million.
11: Good to be back.
10: And Toy Story 5 raked in $18.5 million, enough for third place at the box office. Mike DeBusky, ABC News.
7: Free Willy is coming back to the big screen.
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7: Whoops.
13: Looks like Free Willy remains locked up because Warner Brothers has set a Free Willy reimagining with the Avengers franchise directing duo the Russo brothers as executive producers. The original 1993 film follows a troubled preteen who finds his purpose to free an aging orca that was captured from the wild and put into a local aquarium as a tourist attraction. It became a global hit, grossing $153.7 million worldwide on a $20 million budget. Michael Jackson's theme song, Will You Be There, also became a top 10 hit on the Billboard Hot 100 and went platinum. Free Willy spawned multiple theatrical sequels and an animated TV series. Michelle Polino, Fox News.
7: And on this day, 1939, a very young Frank Sinatra made his official recording debut alongside the Harry James Band, singing Melancholy Mood and From the Bottom of My Heart. We'll let him close us out. I'm Chris Lawrence on Metro News, the voice of West Virginia.

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1: Iran continues to claim it controls the Strait of Hormuz. I'm Dave Anthony, Fox News, but the U.S. military says no.
2: Claiming that Iran is not going to have any control over this vital waterway. Overnight, U.S. Central Command released new video of their latest targets, which shows air defense systems, coastal radar sites, missile and drone capabilities.
1: Fox's Mark Meredith also reports from the White House.
2: Iran continues to carry out its own attacks on U.S. resources in the Middle East, including in Bahrain, Kuwait, Qatar, Jordan, and Oman. The targets appear to be American ammunition depots and radar stations.
1: Now, this is the day after Iran attacked another ship in the strait. The head of the UN warns a return to full-scale hostilities would be catastrophic. Oil prices are up more than 3% this morning. President Trump expected to talk about the conflict this hour on Fox and Friends on TV. The president will also pay tribute to late Senator Lindsey Graham. And it's not just Republicans praising the 71-year-old who died suddenly Saturday night in Washington. Democrats are too. Senator Peter Welch tells Fox.
3: Who else took on the challenge of trying to protect Ukraine? Who else took on trying to get a bipartisan, good, secure border immigration bill? He was such a doer.
1: As for the cause of death, Fox's Jonathan Sary in Graham's hometown, Central South Carolina, reports.
4: The medical examiner is waiting on some additional test results before determining the official cause of death, but the preliminary examination findings were aortic dissection due to arteriosclerotic cardiovascular disease. This is commonly referred to as hardening of the arteries.
1: Graham was running for re-election, so next month there will be a special primary to find the new Republican Senate nominee. As for the rest of Graham's current term, Governor Henry McMaster will appoint a replacement. An actor is also being mourned. Sam Neill is best known for his role in the Jurassic Park movies. He was in dozens of films and TV shows. He died at the age of 78. 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
5: 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Well, guess which company was the only company to get 5 stars in every category? 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I'm not going to say I told you so, but I will encourage you one more time to dial #250, say micro, and switch to a 5-star American wireless company that won't let you down. Pure Talk.
1: Late Senator Lindsey Graham is also being mourned around the world. Israel's Prime Minister Benjamin Netanyahu says his country has lost one of their greatest friends. Ukraine's President Volodymyr Zelensky posted on X, Graham was a true defender of freedom. He had just been to Ukraine last week and met with Zelensky, working on a plan to impose tough new sanctions on Russia, trying to stop the war. Zelensky today is in Paris for a meeting with European allies after replacing his prime minister.
6: Ukrainian President Volodymyr Zelensky says his country will be changing its political strategy ahead of the winter. That means Prime Minister Yulia Sivridenko has resigned at his request. Under Ukrainian law, every minister in the government will also need to quit. Sivridenko is to get a new job. Some analysts believe she'll be the next Ukrainian ambassador to the United States. President Zelensky says he wants his government to focus on drone production, work in frontline and border areas, the transformation of state-owned companies, and war recovery agreements with allies. Jonathan Savage, Fox News.
1: On Wall Street, stock futures are down before this week's trading. It's another day off at soccer's World Cup.
7: For the first time since FIFA started its rankings in 1992, the top 4 countries have all advanced to the semifinals of a World Cup. On Tuesday, it's number 1 ranked France trying to reach its 3rd straight final, taking on 2010 champion Spain. France is led by Kylian Mbappe, who's tied for the World Cup lead with 8 goals, and Spain led by Lamine Yamal, who's playing this match just 1 day after his 19th birthday. Then on Wednesday, Lionel Messi and defending champion Argentina take on England. Both semifinals are at 3 Eastern and can be seen on Fox TV. Greg Thompson, Fox News.
1: In baseball, the All-Star break is here. The game's tomorrow. The Home Run Derby's tonight. The defending champion Los Angeles Dodgers have the best record in the majors, but the Boston Red Sox are the hottest team entering the break on a 9-game win streak. I'm Dave Anthony, and this is Fox News.
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2: 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Clouds and sun with a thunderstorm possible this afternoon, high 75. Tonight, mostly cloudy, low 60. Tomorrow, sunny, high 86. Wednesday, sunny, high 87. Thursday, sunny, high 88. And then Friday, it's going to be partly sunny with an afternoon thunderstorm possible, high 89. That's your Metro News AccuWeather from the WJLS News Network.
3: It's Monday, July 13th, 2026, and this is the Morning News. A service of Metro News, the voice of West Virginia. I'm Chris Lawrence, and it's 8:06. Let's take a look at what's happening across West Virginia this morning at the Metro News Anchor Desk. In Huntington, a second arrest has been made in connection with a murder case. Police arrested 30-year-old Javon Carpenter over the weekend, charged with conspiracy in the death of 33-year-old Jackie Harper on July 7th. Harper was shot to death on 9th Avenue. The alleged trigger man, 44-year-old Kendall Crutcher of Detroit, was picked up in Detroit on Friday and awaits extradition. A person is receiving medical care in a hospital after a Huntington motorcycle crash. It happened on 5th Avenue near the Marshall University campus. The extent of the person's injuries is unknown, and the name of the injured person has not been revealed. Police are investigating the incident. Those who live in a Mason County subdivision are now considering more strongly the offer to have a buyout from the Monarch Compute AI campus of their home. A second flood hit those living at Meadowlands Estates north of Point Pleasant over the weekend, and the water was a direct result of the construction of that data center AI campus. The first flood happened in May, and despite the installation of sediment and runoff controls, it happened again on Saturday. The company is paying for the damage, cleanup, and reassessment of the stormwater controls again. But last month, Monarch did offer a voluntary buyout to all of the homeowners in the subdivision. The State Department of Education is launching an initiative to support middle school education.
4: State officials and educators have wondered how to guide students in 6th, 7th, and 8th grade. Now they'll have resources to do just that. The West Virginia Middle School's Bridging the Future initiative launches July 29th. The initiative focuses on the challenges students face during puberty, such as social, physical, and mental changes. State education official Dr. Eamon Gilliam says it's very important to help this age group.
5: They are very impressionable. They're very fun to be around, but at the same time, it's very challenging.
4: There will be professional development opportunities for educators and administrators through the initiative, beginning with a middle school conference on the 29th. Over 350 educators have registered. The conference is only the beginning. There will be newsletters, webinars, and an advisory team heading into this next school year. I'm Jack Carlson, WVMetroNews.com.
3: State leaders have questions about a public schools campaign. The I Love West Virginia Public Schools campaign was unveiled last week, meant to promote the positive elements of the public school system. State Board of Education heard the campaign's presentation at its July meeting, and Board Member Greg Wooten says he needs to know why families are not staying in the system.
6: West Virginia public schools look like a terrific place to go and get an education, but there is some disconnect between what we're seeing in the video and hearing in the presentation versus the reality playing out in parents and students making a choice to do something different.
3: Another board member, Dr. James Paul, says changing the narrative might not be enough.
7: I'm concerned that unless you address school performance, school quality, something in the schools themselves, that you're not, perhaps this can't be changed just by changing perceptions or marketing.
3: Officials say there will be around 5,000 fewer students this fall compared to this past school year. Randolph County schools are now off the emergency list of the State Department of Education. The State School Board agreed last week to lift them after a year of sound fiscal management got things back in check. Superintendent Dr. Derek Lambert said the budget looking forward is in good shape.
8: Preliminary calculations for the fiscal year 26 show an estimated general current expense fund unassigned balance of over $4 million, which is an increase from the prior year, while successfully adopting a balanced FY27 budget that does maintain the required 5% reserve.
3: Since being placed under the state of emergency, the Randolph County Board of Education voted to close Harmon School, a K-12 school, and North Elementary. Officials reported a $2.8 million budget shortfall in fiscal year 2025, but Lambert reported a positive financial outlook. Officials at Fairmont State are traveling to the southern part of West Virginia in hopes of building long-term relationships. President Mike Davis says they're going to be traveling to Wyoming, McDowell, and Raleigh counties starting tomorrow.
9: They knew that Fairmont State and other universities came to their communities to recruit students, but we never went there to listen and to hear what they needed from higher education and to really get to know the people in these areas. So that's part of what we're doing here.
3: They'll spend 4 days in that area. State Department of Environmental Protection is moving closer toward having a renovated headquarters. Work is progressing to repair the three-story building in Kanawha City. Crews are working on the building's southern half. It's a nearly $10 million project. DEP spokesperson Terry Fletcher says things are going smoothly.
10: We're progressing. I don't think there's been any issues or concerns or holdups, so everything is moving as planned right now.
3: Fletcher says they've already installed a new HVAC system.
10: We've had much more stable temps for our folks, which has been great. There's been some hot days lately where we haven't felt any of the effects, so things are certainly working out as intended right now.
3: And he estimates the work will take 3 to 4 months to complete. And finally, Governor Patrick Morrisey is starting the week in the Eastern Panhandle. He'll have what's described as an economic development announcement at 9 this morning at Blue Ridge Community and Technical College in Martinsburg. Morning news time is now 8:11. Coming up in our Metro News Backgrounder, the Harrison County School Board president is pushing back on remarks from the State Board of Education President Paul Hardesty last week. We'll hear what he had to say. And then Daniel Woods is at the sports desk with another update. It's all still ahead. It's 8:11 on the Morning News.
2: Clouds and sun with a thunderstorm possible this afternoon. High 75. Tonight, mostly cloudy. Low 60. Tomorrow, sunny. High 86. Wednesday, sunny. High 87. Thursday, sunny. High 88. And then Friday, partly sunny with an afternoon thunderstorm possible. High 89. That's your Metro News AccuWeather from the WJLS News Network.
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4: 8:15 on the morning news, and still ahead, get an update on sports with Daniel Woods. Right now, in our backgrounder, Harrison County Board of Education President Frank Devano Jr. says he has a lot of questions about the State Board of Education's decision to seize partial control of the Harrison County school system, all over the issue of having just over 200 jobs above the funding formula. Now, State Board of Education President Paul Hardesty called that situation pathetic at last week's State Board of Education meeting. Well, Devano took exception to the remark and had this reaction Friday on Metro News Talk Line.
5: Calling people pathetic when we haven't even seen individuals such as President Hardesty or Superintendent Blatt in our offices or have come down to the school system here in Harrison County to talk with us is a little bit, in my opinion, unfair and unjust. I was completely shocked, to be honest with you. And I've got to tell you, I went down to the board meeting. They came in about 3 months ago, 4 months ago, and did interviews. And then we didn't hear anything at all for, I don't know, a good 4 months until we saw our name on the agenda, our Harrison County board name on the agenda. Every board member in Harrison County is in it for the children and the community. We are willing to work and will work with the state. We have no problem with that. That left us 89 positions over what we could afford. We were working on a plan, talking with the superintendent, talking with the staff so that they could continue doing exactly what we had listed. That was the plan, on top of all the other things that we had already done. We were working on it and continuing to do it. We don't know, to be honest with you. We haven't seen anything. The state has not contacted us. They have not provided us any information at all. They're coming to our meeting, to my understanding, on July 21st. Which is when they're supposed to give us the information that we're looking for.
4: Again, as he mentioned, that meeting is set for July 21st. 8:17 now in the morning news to the sports desk now with another update. Here is Daniel Woods. Daniel, good morning.
6: Good morning, Chris. Five West Virginia baseball players are off to start professional careers after the Major League Baseball draft over the weekend. Dawson Montessa, the highest selected Mountaineer player, taken 72nd overall by the St. Louis Cardinals. His teammate on the Mountaineer pitching staff, Big 12 Pitcher of the Year Max Yell, came close after a third-round pick of the Kansas City Royals. Center fielder Paul Schoenfeld followed in the eighth round with the Arizona Diamondbacks, and pitcher Ian Korn goes to the San Francisco Giants out of the 10th round. After the draft, senior pitcher Reese Bassinger inked a free agent contract with the Toronto Blue Jays. So that makes it five WVU players headed to the next level. First baseman and outfielder Armani Guzman went unselected. He announced he'll return to WVU for his senior season. A pair of Mountaineer commits were drafted. Seton Hill transfer infielder Owen Henney is expected to sign as a sixth-round pick with the St. Louis Cardinals. High school signee pitcher Kyle Castile goes to the Chicago White Sox as an 11th-round draft pick. Unclear yet if he will sign with the Major League organization. Another West Virginia native had his name called, Lance Hartley, a 12th-round selection out of Kansas City. The Cameron native pitched last season at the College of Central Florida. West Virginia's junior catcher Gavin Kelly is getting ready for his draft-eligible season. The top prospect on the Mountaineer roster for 2027 is matching records in his first appearance for the USA Collegiate National Team. Kelly went 5-for-6 in his first game with the U.S. at the World Collegiate Baseball Championship in Taiwan. That was a 10-6 win against Chinese Taipei. Those five hits matched the Collegiate National Team's single-game record and is the 11th five-hit game in program history. Team USA picked up a 3-2 win against Japan last night without Kelly in the starting lineup. The Seattle Seahawks have new ownership. The estate of the late longtime owner Paul Allen agreeing to sell the franchise. ESPN reports that would be for an NFL record fee of more than $9.6 billion. And the pitching matchup is set for tomorrow's Major League Baseball All-Star Game. Toronto Blue Jays ace Dylan Cease will start for the American League against Philadelphia Phillies star Christopher Sanchez. The Midsummer Classic starts tomorrow night at 8. Morning news time is 8:20.
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8: A Raleigh County man is facing multiple charges after police say he repeatedly entered a neighbor's fenced backyard while completely naked. Investigators say home

0: Security cameras captured Joey Cozart trespassing onto the Daniels property on four separate occasions between June 29th and July 4th. According to the criminal complaint, Cozart allegedly entered the fenced backyard late at night, exposing himself before walking toward a patio area. When questioned by state police, Cozart allegedly admitted he entered the property, saying that he had sought sexual counseling and slipped up. He also allegedly told investigators he sat in the neighbor's chair because he felt a thrill from it. Cozart is charged with four counts of indecent exposure and four counts of trespassing. A Fayette County man is facing a stalking charge after state police say he repeatedly drove near the home of a Fayette County family court judge and made concerning comments during an interview with investigators. Police say Larry Dickerson was the subject of a complaint involving Judge Matthew England. Investigators allege Dickerson repeatedly drove past the judge's home and told troopers he hoped to witness the judge catch karma. Dickerson also criticized the Fayette County court system and said he was unhappy with the outcome of a 2018 child custody case over which Judge England presided. Troopers say Dickerson does not live near the judge's home and had no normal reason to be traveling through the area. He was arrested without incident and charged with stalking. A Meadow Bridge man has pleaded guilty to felony incest and third-degree sexual assault in Fayette County and is being held without bond until sentencing. Prosecutors say 64-year-old Gary McKnight entered the guilty plea Thursday before Circuit Judge Thomas Fast. He faces 5 to 15 years in prison for the incest conviction and 1 to 5 years for third-degree sexual assault. The case began in August of 24 after the Fayette County Sheriff's Department investigated allegations that McKnight sexually abused a mentally disabled adult. According to prosecutors, the victim functioned at the intellectual level of an 8-year-old child. Investigators recovered 2 used condoms from McKnight's home, and prosecutors said DNA testing found both McKnight's DNA and the victim's DNA on the evidence. McKnight is scheduled to be sentenced September 21st. Applications for West Virginia School Clothing Allowance Program will open Monday, July 20th. Department of Human Services says eligible families can apply through August 15th or until available funding is exhausted. The program provides a $200 benefit for each eligible child to help purchase school clothing. For a family of four, the monthly income limit is $3,483, and applicants must provide verification of their July 2026 income. Families can apply online through the state's WVPATH system or request a paper application from their local Department of Human Services office. Benefits will be issued on EBD cards, while foster parents and guardians will receive payments by check. Governor Patrick Morrisey announced more than $637,000 in state and federal grant funding for 5 infrastructure projects across southern West Virginia. The money will help improve sidewalks, pedestrian access, and recreational trails in Beckley, Fayetteville, Minton, and Twin Falls State Park. Governor Morrisey says investments like sidewalks and trails improve quality of life, strengthen local economies, and help communities grow. If you see news happening, text news 35651 to submit a tip. That's your news update. I'm Fred Persinger II.
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1: Morning News time is 8:26. I'm Chris Lawrence.
2: I'm Daniel Woods.
1: President Trump reacting to the loss of Senator Lindsey Graham, the South Carolina Republican, passing away Saturday night from an aortic rupture. The president calling Graham like a member of the family. Here's ABC congressional correspondent Jay O'Brien.
3: The sudden death of Republican Senator Lindsey Graham shaking Washington
4: and
3: reverberating around the world. There was perhaps no Republican senator closer to President Trump, calling Graham a true American patriot, saying he spoke to the senator on the phone the night he died. Graham arrived in Congress in the 1994 Republican wave, making a name for himself in the impeachment of President Bill Clinton.
1: South Carolina reaching to the news that they'd lost their senator came as a shock to both supporters and those who did not agree with the policies of the Trump ally. Benjamin Eubanks, a resident of Fort Mill, South Carolina, and a Republican voter, called Graham a class act.
5: Always represented the state with class, never had any kind of scandals. He overall did a real good job.
1: D.C. Medical Examiner recorded the preliminary cause of death as an aortic rupture caused by heart disease.
2: With the sudden passing of longtime Republican senator over the weekend, ABC's Selena Wang outlines what's expected next to fill Graham's seat.
6: With that seat, the governor of South Carolina now will appoint someone to temporarily fill that seat, but there also now must be a special election to actually fill it beyond, because that term is set to end in January of 2027, and we've reached out to officials in South Carolina for the exact dates there on when that will all unfold.
2: That's Selena Wang reporting.
1: No word when Kentucky's Mitch McConnell might return to the U.S. Senate.
7: McConnell finally broke his silence in a statement that included a photo of him holding the current edition of the Washington Post, perhaps to put to rest conspiracy theories. He's now in a rehab facility after being in the hospital since June 11th with an undisclosed medical diagnosis. He says he's been private because, as he put it, folks of my generation often hesitate to share the vulnerability that comes with growing older. He's 84 and now says he suffered a fall last month. It left him briefly unconscious. Wayne Cabot, ABC News.
2: Pope Leo reacting to the escalations in the Middle East and in Ukraine during his Angelus prayer from the papal summer residence at Castle Gandolfo on Sunday. The pontiff pleaded for peace and a return to diplomatic negotiations. Leo greeted the crowds overlooking Lake Albano before carrying out the prayer inside the square in front of the residence. And now more U.S. attacks on Iran as Tehran claims it damaged a U.S. base in the region.
8: U.S. officials say the new wave of strikes overnight hit dozens of targets to weaken Iran's ability to attack ships in the Strait of Hormuz. The attacks targeted air defense systems, coastal radar sites, and small boats. This was a response to more Iranian attacks on ships yesterday. So the tit for tat continues.
2: That's ABC's Karen Waugh.
1: A reminder that wildlife is wild after a bison attack at Yellowstone National Park Friday. A man and his grandson trying to outrun the animal, but the 65-year-old wasn't able to get away. The nearly 2,000-pound animal charged and flipped the grandfather 8 feet in the air.
9: The man and his grandchild stopped to take photos of the bison. Seconds later, the massive mammal then charges, chasing the family around trees before the man is thrown multiple feet into the air, seriously injuring him. The grandfather is lucky to be alive. Millions of people visit Yellowstone every year to see the park's famous wildlife. Unfortunately, this is not the first time we've seen bison charging tourists.
1: As Melissa Adon, the bison was seen running through the campsite moments before charging the man. Witnesses say the animal appeared to be agitated. Got to take heavy precautions when you're dealing with something that size that is a wild animal. 8:30. And this is the morning news.
10: From ABC News, Wall Street Now. Stock futures point to a lower start to the week after the major averages posted gains to close out last week. The Dow on Friday rose 150 points to end the session at 52,637. The Nasdaq headed 0.3%. The S&P 0.4. Renewed fighting between the U.S. and Iran has oil prices rising again. World benchmark Brent crude was approaching $79 a barrel overnight. Gasoline is up about 8 cents a gallon in the past week, according to

0: AAA. Apple is accusing OpenAI of stealing trade secrets. In a new federal lawsuit, the tech giant claims the artificial intelligence company and its chief hardware officer had a coordinated plan to get hold of confidential details about future Apple products. Big blue buildings will soon pop up in more U.S. locations. IKEA tells USA Today that it plans to break ground on 6 new home goods stores before the end of the year. Of the company's 500 stores worldwide, only about 50 are in the U.S. Jim Ryan, ABC News.
1: 8:31 on the morning news. Jim Goolsbee will be in this morning for Ed Steich on the Market Report. Taking a look at the weather around the state of West Virginia this morning. Currently in Parkersburg, cloudy, 70 degrees. Sunny in Charleston and 70. Clarksburg, sunny and 71. Beckley, cloudy and 67. Martinsburg, sunny and 68. At 8:31, you're listening to the morning news.
2: Clouds and sun with a thunderstorm possible this afternoon. High 75. Tonight, mostly cloudy. Low 60. Tomorrow, sunny. High 86. Wednesday, sunny. High 87. Thursday, sunny, high 88. And then Friday, partly sunny with an afternoon thunderstorm possible, high 89. That's your Metro News AccuWeather from the WJLS News Network.
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1: It's 8:35 on the Morning News. Good morning, I'm Chris Lawrence, and time for the Metro News Market Report. Filling in this morning for Ed Steich is Jim Goolsby. Jim, good morning. How are you?
2: Pretty good, Chris. How are you getting along?
1: I am well. What's going on this morning as we open up another trading week?
2: Well, looks like we're going to open up lower today because of geopolitical events, but just a quick recap of last week. The Dow was pretty flat, but year-to-date, the Dow's up 9.5%. The S&P was up 1.2% for the week. That's kind of how much it's up for the month as well, up 10.6% year-to-date. The NASDAQ was the winning index, I guess, last week. It was up 1.7%. It's up 2% for the month and up 13% year-to-date. Kind of a topsy-turvy week last week. I think a lot of it had to do with geopolitical stuff and oil prices. Early in the week, oil jumped to $76 a barrel. As the week went on, it fell back to $71 a barrel. I think that's part of what helped the market rally late in the week last week. Plus, Meta came out with which used to be Facebook, came out with really strong earnings. That stock was up 6% Friday and is up 14% for the week. But as we come into this week, Chris, again, it looks like futures are pointing towards a lower opening, and I think that's because oil's up another 3.5-4% today. So oil prices are rising, which probably means higher gasoline prices. But as far as coming into this week, the summer doldrums are kind of over. We've got really a packed five-day stretch of stuff that could affect the markets this week. Earnings season kicks off for the second quarter. That starts with most of the major banks start reporting tomorrow. We get several economic data releases this week that I think the markets will focus closely on. We get both of the inflation numbers. We get the CPI number tomorrow. Analysts are expecting it to drop by 0.1%. That's after it was up about 0.5% in May. And then the PPI, which is the producer inflation number, will be out on Wednesday morning at 8:30. It was up 1.1% in May, but they're actually looking for it to drop about 0.1% as well. So if those numbers don't come in where expectations are, those could obviously be market movers. And then the final thing to watch this week, outside of also geopolitical events, is Kevin Warsh, the new Fed chairman. Mm-hmm. He does speak for the first time up on the Hill, so it'll be his first time in front of Congress. I mean, he kept things pretty clear. Us know in his press conference after his first Fed meeting. So we don't really expect him to give away too much, but I know analysts and investors will be watching what he says to see if there's any indication as to what the path for interest rates is going to be going forward. And I'll just mention one final thing. You know, we always talk about stock market on here, Chris. We really don't talk much about the bond market. With inflation picking up, interest rates have pushed higher, which is really hurt the bond market. When interest rates go up, bonds go down. Now, you can go out and get a 3.5%, 4% CD, and you don't have to worry too much about that. But if you're invested in fixed income in the form of bonds, bonds across the board are generally pretty flat year-to-date. So, you know, if you have 50% of your money in the S&P 500 and 50% of your money in fixed income, well, your S&P 500 is up 10%, so you're up 5% there, 5.5%, but your bonds are flat. That puts you somewhere year-to-date around, around that 5.5-6% number. So middle of the year, probably a good time to go in and rebalance 401k plans because equities, again, are outperforming fixed income, which they really have pretty consistently since 2022.
1: Well, if you're in those bonds, I mean, you probably should be under the age of 40 anyway. I mean, right? I mean, you shouldn't have that many bonds in there if you're still in wealth-generating mode, should you?
2: No, if you're still in the accumulation phase, in other words, you're saving for retirement instead of being, you know, in the distribution phase when you are obviously taking income off the investments that you've saved throughout your lifetime. Obviously, the younger you are, the more aggressive you ought to be because over just about any 10-year period you want to look at, equities have been one of the best places to be. But sometimes over a one-year period, it can be one of the worst places to be. So, yeah, you move more towards fixed income as you approach retirement and as you get into retirement because even though the bond prices are down, they should eventually eventually, those bonds will eventually mature. Now, if you're in a fund, you don't have a maturity date, but theoretically, you would get your principal back, and you're still collecting that interest on those bonds. And, you know, many of those are paying, you know, around 5% right now.
1: Yeah, and that's probably a decent place to park your money. Well, it was up until the interest rates, so.
2: Yeah, you know, money markets, that's a good thing. I talked to a lot of clients over the last few weeks that have said, you know, I've got, you know, 180 grand sitting in my checking account earning nothing.
1: Right.
2: And you're like, go find a money market that, you know, only invests maybe in treasuries or is very conservative. And you can get, you know, 2.5-3% at least, you know, on a money market account. And the money's liquid to you on any business day.
1: Hmm. What is the difference between a money market account and a high yield savings account? Is it just, are they the same kind of thing? The same kind of thing, or are they the same thing, or is one from one institution and one from another?
2: Well, they're very similar, but when I hear high yield, that probably means that the money market will invest in corporate bonds. Mm-hmm. And when I say corporate bonds, it's commercial paper, which is a corporate bond that's issued with a maturity less than 12 months. So there is some risk in a money market that is very high yielding. There are plenty of money markets out there right now that are only investing in treasuries that you can get around 3% on right now, Chris.
1: Gotcha. All right, we'll leave it right there. I guess that'll be back tomorrow.
2: He should be back tomorrow.
1: All right, Jim Goolsbee there with the Wealth Enhancement Group. Jim, good talking to you. Have a good one, man.
2: Yeah, have a great day, Chris.
1: All right, you too. Morning News time is 8:42.
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4: A Raleigh County man is facing multiple charges after police say he repeatedly entered a neighbor's fenced backyard while completely naked. Investigators say home security cameras captured Joey Cozart trespassing onto the Daniels property on four separate occasions between June 29th and July 4th. According to the criminal complaint, Cozart allegedly entered the fenced backyard late at night, exposing himself before walking toward a patio area. When questioned by state police, Cozart allegedly admitted he entered the property saying that he had sought sexual counseling and slipped up. He also allegedly told investigators he sat in the neighbor's chair because he felt a thrill from it. Cozart is charged with four counts of indecent exposure and four counts of trespassing. A Fayette County man is facing a stalking charge after state police say he repeatedly drove near the home of a Fayette County family court judge and made concerning comments during an interview with investigators. Police say Larry Dickerson was the subject of a complaint involving Judge Matthew England. Investigators allege Dickerson repeatedly drove past the judge's home and told troopers he hoped to witness the judge catch karma. Dickerson also criticized the Fayette County court system and said he was unhappy with the outcome of a 2018 child custody case over which Judge England presided. Troopers say Dickerson does not live near the judge's home and had no normal reason to be traveling through the area. He was arrested without incident and charged with stalking. A Meadow Bridge man has pleaded guilty to felony incest and third-degree sexual assault in Fayette County and is being held without bond until sentencing. Prosecutors say 64-year-old Gary McKnight entered the guilty plea Thursday before Circuit Judge Thomas Fast. He faces 5 to 15 years in prison for the incest conviction and 1 to 5 years for third-degree sexual assault. The case began in August of 24 after the Fayette County Sheriff's Department investigated allegations that McKnight sexually abused a mentally disabled adult. According to prosecutors, the victim functioned at the intellectual level of an 8-year-old child. Investigators recovered 2 used condoms from McKnight's home, and prosecutors said DNA testing found both McKnight's DNA and the victim's DNA on the evidence. McKnight is scheduled to be sentenced September 21st. Applications for West Virginia School Clothing Allowance Program will open Monday, July 20th. Department of Human Services says eligible families can apply through August 15th or until available funding is exhausted. The program provides a $200 benefit for each eligible child to help purchase school clothing. For a family of four, the monthly income limit is $3,483, and applicants must provide verification of their July 2026 income. Families can apply online through the state's WVPATH system or request a paper application from their local Department of Human Services office. Benefits will be issued on EBD cards, while foster parents and guardians will receive payments by check. Governor Patrick Morrisey announced more than $637,000 in state and federal grant funding for 5 infrastructure projects across southern West Virginia. The money will help improve sidewalks, pedestrian access, and recreational trails in Beckley, Fayetteville, Minton, and Twin Falls State Park. Governor Morrisey says investments like sidewalks and trails improve quality of life, strengthen local economies, and help communities grow. If you see news happening, text NEWS 35651 to submit a tip. That's your news update. I'm Fred Persinger II.
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7: Morning news time is 8:48. I'm Daniel Woods.
8: And I'm Chris Lawrence.
7: West Virginia's U.S. senators were quick to react to the sudden death of South Carolina Senator Lindsey Graham. Senator Jim Justice on X saying, quote, "Senator Graham was a true public servant who fiercely stood up for South Carolina and our country." Senator Shelley Moore Capito also on X, quote, "Senator Graham was a good friend and tremendous leader who always fought for the people of South Carolina. He was a true patriot who believed in the greatness of America and made our conference stronger. Graham was 71 and suffered a ruptured aorta."
8: There is another power transmission line that is now in development to carry electricity generated in West Virginia to the area of Northern Virginia and Eastern Maryland. The line, known as the Valley North Route, has a start and an end, but no certainty in between.
9: We have a starting point in Putnam County, West Virginia, and an ending point in Frederick County, Maryland. And between that area right now, we have a big study area where we have several proposed routes.
8: The company handling the development is known as Valley Link, and that's a collaboration of First Energy Transmission, Dominion Energy, and Transource Energy, a division of AEP. And they've already started the process of holding community meetings and discussions of the proposed routes with residents and landowners who will be impacted. One of them, Amy Rollins of Bealington in Barber County.
10: This does not benefit West Virginia at all. We're literally being used as an extension cord between these data centers. It's going to increase our property or increase our electric bills, decrease our property values. The loss of land for farm owners and homeowners is exponential.
8: Valley Link spokesperson Lawrence Burkus pushed back on that claim.
9: Certainly, data centers do have an impact on the strain that we're currently facing on our grid. But moreover, we're facing a number of things. We're facing electrification, more and more people moving to this region, so higher populations. And we're also facing a lot of

0: retiring generation. And so those three things combined have really put a strain on our grid.
1: The hearings this week are in Barber County on Wednesday and Lewis and Upshur counties on Thursday. A link is to the schedule is included in the story at WBMetroNews.com.
2: There's reaction to a new public education campaign.
3: State education leaders are encouraged by the I Love My Public Schools campaign launched by the State Association of School Administrators. House Education Committee Chair Joe Statler hopes to learn why families are turning away from public schools.
4: I have huge concerns about the rapid loss of students and not being able to really predict and say where they have went.
3: 5,000 students are expected to leave public schools this year. I'm Mike Nolting for WVMetroNews.com.
1: Meanwhile, the Department of Education has launched an initiative in support of middle school education. It focuses on grades 6 through 8. Dr. Ramon Gilliam is an assistant state superintendent for instruction and support and said those are crucial years for a youngster.
5: Between the ages of 12 to 15, a lot of biological changes are taking place that affect students socially, physically, and mentally. These changes play a significant role in their decision-making, motivation, behavior, and interest.
1: The initiative is called the West Virginia Middle Schools Bridging the Future.
2: Randolph County schools are ready to move forward after a state of emergency was lifted. The State Board of Education seized control of the district in June 2025. At the time, Randolph County was dealing with declining enrollment, overstaffing, and a budget shortfall. The period of change included a switch of superintendents, with Dr. Derek Lambert replacing Dr. Sean Dilley after Dilley resigned. Lambert says the county took steps to make changes.
6: The Board of Education made the decision to close two schools and implement extensive personnel reductions. This included the elimination of 46 and a half total positions.
2: He says the budget looks good going into the next school year.
6: Preliminary calculations for the fiscal year 26 show an estimated general current expense fund unassigned balance of over $4 million, which is an increase from the prior year, while successfully adopting a balanced FY27 budget that does maintain the required 5% reserve.
2: He says revenues for the recent fiscal year exceeded spending by around $1.5 million.
1: In Wheeling, a cyclist died over the weekend in an accident on the Heritage Trail. The bicycle wreck was near the I-470 bridge on Saturday evening. Police say the man died at the scene of his injuries, but it's unclear what caused the wreck. An investigation is continuing.
2: And the search continues for a new Kanawha County commissioner. The seat opening when former Commissioner Lance Wheeler resigned to take over the county ambulance authority. Six people have applied to fill that seat: Thomas Canterbury, Jared Page, George Smith, Elizabeth Standish, Jim Strawn, and George Metz Jr. The new commissioner must be a Republican from the 3rd or 4th district in the county.
1: Thank you. Have a good day, man.
2: You too.
1: It's 8:53.
7: Clouds and sun with a thunderstorm possible this afternoon, high 75. Tonight, mostly cloudy, low 60. Tomorrow, sunny, high 86. Wednesday, sunny, high 87. Thursday, sunny, high 88. And then Friday, partly sunny with an afternoon thunderstorm possible, high 89. That's your Metro News AccuWeather from the WJLS News Network.

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6: The Brendan Sorsby drama appears over at Texas Tech. Was it worth it? We'll talk about that in a moment.
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6: Texas Tech coach Joey McGuire said during Big 12 Media Days that sophomore Will Hammond would start the season at quarterback if he's medically cleared following a knee injury. Brendan Sorsby was expected to run the offense at Tech, but he's out of the picture now, despite a vigorous defense of the quarterback by the Tech program. Head coach Joey McGuire.
8: And it's tough. The thing for me that through all of this, my president and my AD, who are good friends of mine, who believed in me, who hired me, they went through a lot. Like, if you look as a whole, there were not a lot of coaches that said really a whole lot. There was some funny jabs taken by some coaches, but there wasn't a lot of coaches that just really came out and said a lot of different things. And so for my peers, I got a lot of support. You know, Eric Morris, the first day any news broke, called me and said, "Hey, man, I'm just doing a well check." He's a good friend of mine. Kalani is a great friend of mine, said the same thing. For me, my peers, I had so much support from my peers. And it was tough to see Kirby and President Skubanek have to go through that. And so, I hate that for them. The thing that we really try to focus on is the Red Raiders and our alumni base and our boosters. And so that's who, you know, whenever I've talked to, answered any emails, text, or anything like that, those are the ones that I concern to make sure they understand where we were coming from.
6: Texas Tech is among the favorites to get to the Big 12 title game again. And back to the college football playoffs. The Mountaineers will play at Texas Tech November 7th. With the Golden Blue Report, I'm Kyle Wiggs, Metro News Sports.
9: 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That'll do it for today's edition of the West Virginia Morning News. For Daniel Woods, I'm Chris Lawrence, and this is Metro News, the voice of West Virginia.
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12: I'm Dave Anthony, Fox News.
13: We lost a great man. He was a great man. He was a great politician.
12: President Trump just paid tribute to the late Republican who died suddenly Saturday night, telling Fox and Friends.
13: He was a kind man. And you know who really lost? Israel, Ukraine, a lot of countries that he really fought for.
12: Senator Graham died.

0: The day after returning from Ukraine, where he was working on tougher sanctions on Russia, trying to end the war, President Volodymyr Zelensky posted on X that Graham was a true defender of freedom. The Washington, D.C. Medical Examiner reports a preliminary cause of death for the 71-year-old senator was a tear in the aorta as a result of cardiovascular disease. Now, the late senator was running for re-election, so now what?
1: South Carolina Governor Henry McMaster will appoint someone to fill Senator Graham's seat for the remainder of his term. President Trump has said he has someone in mind, but would wait a bit before saying who it is. This is separate from the special election that will take place, likely August 11th, to find who will replace Graham as a Republican nominee for Senate. He had won his June primary.
0: That's Fox's Jessica Rosenthal. Back to the president. He also talked to Fox about the renewed fighting with Iran.
2: They're a bad group of people. They've been this way for a long time. And right now, they're getting their ass kicked.
0: This after the U.S. military hit Iran with several waves of attacks, targeting Iran's air defense, radar sites, and drone and missile capabilities. After Iran hit another ship in the Strait of Hormuz over the weekend, trying to control that shipping waterway, though the president says the U.S. will keep it open.
2: And we should be reimbursed for that. When we do that, we're going to be reimbursed because the other nations are very wealthy. They're on our side.
0: Iran has also been attacking some Gulf countries. Actor Sam Neill is being mourned, best known for his role in the Jurassic Park dinosaur movies.
3: She was my favorite when I was a kid. Now I see she's the most beautiful thing I ever saw.
0: Sam Neill died today in Australia at the age of 78. 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
4: 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Pure Talk.
0: Israel went on the attack again in Gaza, despite a ceasefire in place that ended the war with Hamas, which started it all with the October 7th, 2023 deadly terror attack inside Israel. Israel's military says it struck Hamas terrorist infrastructure in Gaza. Palestinian officials say at least 6 civilians were killed, including a 9-year-old girl. There's also controversy in Israel over a congressman's trip there.
5: California Democrat Ro Khanna claims he was detained for 90 minutes by armed Israeli settlers and soldiers last Wednesday. He was on a fact-finding trip looking at the impact of Israel's occupation of the West Bank. Michael Leiter, Israel's ambassador to the U.S., told CBS News Congressman Khanna should have coordinated his trip with the Israeli government. Instead, he was liaising with Palestinian activists and Jewish non-profit J Street. Congressman Khanna says he was in a van with his team when they were surrounded by settlers, then claiming when the military arrived, they sided with the settlers and continued the detention. Jonathan Savage, Fox News.
0: A disaster in Thailand. At least 27 people were killed when a fire broke out at a bar, sending panicked people running outside. Some were in flames. Others were found dead in a bathroom where they had sought shelter. It's going to be scorching hot again in the west and north.
6: Today and tomorrow, the focus is right here. Northern Rockies, Northern Plains, Upper Midwest. These are areas that a lot of locations do not have air conditioning because it is so rare to hit 100 degrees.
0: Fox weather meteorologist Britta Merwin. Heat warning stretch from Wisconsin to Utah the day after it hit 109 in Salt Lake City. The highest temperature ever recorded there was 115 in Miles City, Montana, shattering the record there by 7 degrees. On Wall Street, as oil prices rise more than 3% on worry about renewed U.S. and Iran fighting, stock futures are falling before this week's trading, down more than 300 points for the NASDAQ. I'm Dave Anthony, and this is Fox News.
7: 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Clouds and sun with a thunderstorm possible this afternoon, high 75. Tonight, mostly cloudy, low 60. Tomorrow, sunny, high 86. Wednesday, sunny, high 87. Thursday, sunny, high 88. And then Friday, it's going to be partly sunny with an afternoon thunderstorm.

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2: Welcome into Radio Roundtable on this a Monday, July the 13th. Fred Persinger II with you. Hope you're having a great day. Coming up on the show at about 9:35 this morning, we'll be joined by Ron Cantley with the Raleigh County Board of Education. We'll talk to him coming up, so stay tuned for that. Right now, let's go to the phone lines. Welcome in Raleigh County Commissioner Daniel Hall, who joins us this morning. How are you, sir?
3: Doing well. How about you, Fred?
2: Doing well, man. You sent me a list of projects that are going on within Raleigh County. This is just water and sewer projects, 21 that are going on right now. Man, it's a busy time trying to get these things upgraded and everything else getting done, which you all are trying to do with water and sewer, isn't it?
3: Yeah. When I thought I'd get to do more fun stuff with the county commissioner, but we do a lot of water and sewer projects. Of course, that's what we're here for, and what the job entails. And so, yeah, we're involved with. You know, the general public doesn't really see most of this stuff most of the time. They know the water is either on or off when they turn the faucet, or they know the sewer goes where it's supposed to go or it doesn't. But there's a lot of planning, there's a lot of work behind the scenes, a lot of money that goes into this to extend the services throughout the county.
2: Yeah, and I know the one that you and I have been talking about a lot is Route 3, what's going on there. And from what I understand, that is going well. It's getting, wanted to take it all the way down, you know, past Liberty High School and things like that. So, I mean, that work is getting done, which is great for that area to get that new pipe that will help when it gets cold, they don't lose water or things like that.
3: That's right. Yeah, that was a 10-mile section of very old and pipe that's in bad condition, and it makes it very difficult when we have leaks to even get the water restored because they blow out so much with the pressure. But they're just about ready to finish the first 2-mile section, which started down there below Liberty High School, down around Stover, and Sand Lake, I think, is where it actually started that. But and now we are getting ready to probably, it's not set in stone yet, but most likely going to start the next 2-mile section from there back up to the red light in Glen Daniels.
2: Okay.
3: That first part was the worst section. And we'll get this one done, and then we'll go to the next 2-mile section.
2: Yeah. So, how many of those old pipes, I mean, I know that was there. That's been old. I mean, that's been there for a while, what you're replacing now. And I'm sure there's a lot of other ones like that as well, aren't there? I mean, there's a lot of old pipes that probably need to be taken a look at to be replaced.
3: Oh, yeah. I mean, most of these systems were put in, you know, about the time I was born and probably before you were born. Mm-hmm. So they've been in the ground for 50 years. A lot of them have been.
2: That's amazing. But if you can get it, you know, replaced and then have another 50 years, okay, good. You know, it comes to that time where it needs to be done.
3: Right. You know, and technology's improved since then. You know, we have better materials, better know-how on how to install them, you know, correctly and get better life. And, you know, hopefully all that comes into play here.
2: On that list.
3: Project for the tax dollars.
2: On that list that you sent me, I mean, there is, you know, got North Beckley PSD, Cool Ridge, Flat Top. Kind of give me some, pick out a couple that are in the process of getting ready to get started, or maybe have already started, and what kind of timeline we're looking at for these projects to get done.
3: Yeah, so for example, it's just, Bradley PSD, number 4 there. Mm-hmm. You know, we have Appalachian Heights sewer. The sewer is on hold at the moment, but we've been working with Beckley Water and who's been a great partner with us to try to get water to the citizens of the county. And looks like that is resolved now, we believe. They're going to start, I think they're going to start boring under 19 to put water across the road where that big pipe yard was.
2: Mm-hmm.
3: And so that is a big development a huge potential for economic development.
2: Well, that's the other thing, too, with this. And a lot of these projects we're talking about, I know we're talking about communities and things like that, but also some of these projects also help with economic development, right? We've got to get all this stuff in place before we start talking about businesses coming to this land and things like this. You've got to get all that done first. So this is a big part of this as well, right, is the economic development, what this could bring to the area once these projects gets done.
3: Sure is. I mean, you know, a business can – in worst case scenario, a business can put in a package plant for sewage if they have to, if they're out away from the system and manage their own. But they can't really operate without water. So they have to have water for development, for sure.
2: Mm-hmm.
3: these are vital. And like I said, that area over there around Crossroads Mall area has got tremendous potential, you know, with the new national park. 19 is going to continue to grow for the next generation or two, most likely. Yeah. So it's a great place to put some water.
2: Yeah, put some water and then put some business there. You know, it's just, yes. just instead of just having the flat land, because we all know there's not a lot of flat land around here. So when you get it, you got to take advantage of it.
3: That's right.
2: Yeah. So you got some other things going on as well. I'm looking down this list. You talked about Bradley, some things going on with Crab Orchard, MacArthur, PSD as well. Kind of give me an update there.
3: Yeah, they're putting on the sewer project there in Eccles, Harper Eccles, and they were think they finished by all the right-of-ways up. They'll probably start construction here very soon on that. There's so many areas in this country don't have sewer. They just don't, you know. And then the low-lying areas need it worse than others because it's just drainage and you get into just the water problems and getting rid of the water. So the sewage in some of those low-lying areas is going to be a big deal to clean up the creeks, clean up the streams, provide a healthy environment, and just and obviously provide an opportunity for growth with maybe some new housing and some business maybe.
2: Yeah. Of course, Shady Spring, I know we talk about all the things that are going on over there with, you know, roads and the traffic and everything else, but also PSD's working on some things over in the Shady Spring area with Glenn Morgan Wastewater Treatment. I think we've talked about that as far as getting an upgrade. Mm-hmm. And then also Grandview Sewer Line Extension going on as well.
3: Yeah, we make jokes about this stuff is not attractive and not exciting to talk about. But it's just so important for the economy and just the citizens in Raleigh County. Extending these water projects to anybody we can. I know out there at Shady, they're extending, going out towards Coolridge, I should say. They're extending into a couple of those subdivisions that are relatively new for sewer. They've had water for a while, now they're putting sewer in them. And we'll run that out as far as we can. And obviously the goal is over time to get to everybody in the county.
2: Yeah. And, of course, you've also got on this list that you sent me as well, ARPA funds remaining to be spent to date. You've got some kind of explain that to me as far as what these numbers are and what they mean for these PSDs who have this money still to be spent.
3: Sure. So if you remember, there was a lot of money that was sent out to local governments during COVID, you know, the American Rescue Plan funds. But there was a lot of restrictions on what it could be spent on. I think that Raleigh County did a good job in planning and putting it towards infrastructure with, you know, investing in the community. But a lot of this money, all of it has to be spent. It all had to be dedicated by December 31st of 25. And I think it all has to be spent by the end of this year, I believe. And so these projects are just, they're working on them. They're doing them right now. We've been getting updates to the county commission from the different PSDs as of late. And those checks will go out the door before the end of the year, if I understand correctly.
2: Yeah. All right. So I don't know this. I was thinking about this, and I remember, you know, coming to work yesterday and the flooding that was going on down there by Ollie's. Is that county or city? Because honestly, I could have a map of the city or the county, and I wouldn't know what's is what.
3: City.
2: Okay, all right. So
3: I have the same problem. I have the same problem.
2: So I didn't know if that was something because, I mean, I know, and you know this as well, that thing floods every time there's, you know, some heavy rain. And it did yesterday. Some people got stuck. And from what I understand, they wasn't trying to drive through it. They were sitting in the traffic when it came, and it was just they got stuck. So I just didn't know if that was something that I know it's got to be on the agenda to look at to try to still come up with a way to alleviate the sum, but it's just not happening right now.
3: You know, there's been a lot of work done on that
2: over
3: the last 20 years, you know, up Ewart Avenue and then on down on the other end around Ollie's, and, you know, cleaning up and making those waterways bigger and so they can handle the water. You know, in that curve right there where those cars were stopped, that's just a low-lying area. Yeah. I don't know that you could really do anything besides unless you brought in and just raised that road up.
2: Yeah.
3: Because that water goes to that low spot.
2: Yeah, it does. I mean, it doesn't take long for it to fill up either. Oof.
3: No, it doesn't. Yeah, water runs across that pavement. You know, it comes off that hill.
2: Yeah.
3: And then it's just a low spot. And unless we did probably a major landfilling and reconstruction of that area, slope it opposite directions, I don't know that you'd ever do much with it.
2: Yeah. No, it was crazy. I mean, yesterday, even in Uptown Beckley, There was some high water in some areas driving into work. I mean, it's crazy. But, you know, and we don't get rain like that all the time. But, I mean, it seems like we're getting more of it lately than what we have in the past. So it's it always, you know, when it happens, you won't hear about it again until it happens again. But, you know, that's just, you know, I was thinking about that yesterday when I knew I had you on the show. Because I don't know. I mean, honestly, I'm dead serious about that. I could have a map of the city of Beckley. I have no idea where the city is and the county is. So,
3: you know, that is a problem there. But I have to out for a second. I mean, it would cost untold millions to address that.
2: Yeah.
3: And I don't know. The county wouldn't have that kind of money, and I'm sure the city wouldn't either. And so it would require federal intervention to do anything about it, and it only floods out a couple times a year.
2: Yeah.
3: It might not be worth it.
2: I was wondering, too, is it something that has to be done where you have to possibly move some of those businesses that are there?
3: Mm-hmm.
2: To make it work. I don't know what the answer is. I'm not that smart, so it's well above my pay grade. But I'm just saying, as you mentioned, it only happens two or three times a year. But those two or three times, you know, is a lot.
3: Yeah.
2: It's not good, especially when you got your car stuck. You know, and
3: that's right. And I hate it for those people who are involved.
2: Yeah, no, exactly. I get it if you were trying to drive through and the boiler was already up. I mean, I was going that way, and I was like, ooh, no, we're not even trying that. You know, sometimes you just get stuck, man. And you know, it comes quick. I mean, no doubt about it. It comes quick. So.
3: I saw the emergency response. Was that there?
2: Yeah.
3: Wading in water up to the waist, trying to get people out.
2: Yeah, it's crazy. Yeah. Crazy, crazy. All right. What else is going on? I mean, well, let's talk a little bit about some other things that are going on within the county. We hit on the water and sewer. I know you and I have always talked about economic development and what is going on. Kind of give me some ideas of what is coming up and what you all are looking at as we head away from the summer months into the fall.
3: Okay, let's look at Parks and Rec for a second. That's one of the functions of county government is to keep up the county parks and provide quality of life improvements for the Raleigh County citizens. So we've been working on the Clear Fork Rail Trail down around Clear Fork, going towards Whitesville on Route 1. And we just recently got another award from the federal government for a pretty big grant to continue that. I don't know how many people in the county even know about that, but you're talking about if you're into rail trails or you're into hiking and biking, go down there and check it out. And if you need information, call the Raleigh County Parks and Rec office to get some of that information.
2: And then also, one thing I wanted to bring up real quick was Fitzpatrick Park.
3: We got a big grant from the state Department of Energy for upgrades to the lighting out there for those ball fields.
2: Mm-hmm.
3: And when's the last time you were down there, Fred? Have you been down there lately?
2: Man, I haven't been down there. It's been a while. It's been a while since I played softball and have been down that way. But I've seen pictures and seen
3: nice
2: some of the improvements that have been going on.
3: Yeah, it's nice, and a lot of people use those fields. And the tech uses them for their softball team.
2: Yeah.
3: We are looking at putting in a structure of some sort, bathrooms, changing rooms, something like that, because those teams go down there and they have to show up dressed already.
2: Yeah.
3: Or they go climb into a porta potty and change for their game. So we're looking at that. That's not a good way to do things. So
2: no.
3: We're looking at
2: it's not something like if you talk about wanting to bring in bigger events and things like that. You've got to have, I don't know, like a tower in the middle, like you see at a lot of these fields.
3: Yeah.
2: That have, you know, to look out to run the boards or whatever from every field in one area, possibility there, I would think, for something like that. I remember, it's not how long it's been, I remember when you had the big gray building over there at Fitzpatrick Park where you had the concessions on the top level. You go downstairs, you had some video games and things like that. I remember that back in the day when I was a kid. It's been a while since I've been there. But there's some great opportunity to expand. I don't want to say expand that, but to maybe bring it up to the standards where you could bring in some of these bigger tournaments that you see, whether it's girls softball, high school, whatever it is, USSA. I mean, I've been seeing videos from USSSA softball tournaments where you got the big guns that come down here and things like that. So, I mean, there's some opportunities there if you have it set up the right way.
3: That's right. That's right. We're going to try to continue to improve the parks, and that's what we're going to try to do it down there.
2: Yeah.
3: And so the lighting has been a big deal. So they get that big grant, and I know they're applying for some other grants. So that'd be great if we get all that done.
2: Yeah, the lighting, I don't know. It's been a while since the lighting's been changed there, hasn't it?
3: before my time. Yeah. I mean, I know they had some done 10 or 15 years ago, I think is what they said, some improvements. And but it's, you know, it's not, it's fine, I guess, but it's not a really professional graded system. It's,
2: exactly.
3: It needs some work.
2: Yeah, no, I remember, this is how far I go back with Fitzpatrick Park, I remember when they first decided to build the parks there, the softball fields. Me, my dad, and a bunch of people from the community went down. We started clearing rocks off the fields. And, there, you know, it was a coal mine underneath. So, I mean, you had that black coal, black dust and everything else. It's gotten a lot better since then. But, I mean, we were out there, you know, where the infield was, clearing rocks and picking up rocks, throwing them away and stuff like that. Man, it's been a part of this community for a while. So it's great to hear that some of those upgrades will happen for us. So hopefully continue – great things going on, because it's had a lot of great events over the years.
3: Yeah. One thing that needs down there, need a shelter.
2: Yes.
3: We went down that day to get the grant. We do a grant presentation from the Department of Energy for those lights, and it was pouring the rain that day. I mean, I'm, you know, a really good storm. But we couldn't get out of the car without getting soaked.
2: Yeah.
3: There was no place to go stand. So there does need to be some improvements down there.
2: Well, you build like one of those, I don't know, just thinking off the top of my head, some of those towers or whatever, one of those mm-hmm. towers, and you build some camp, you know, covers and things like that out there. I mean, some shelter. And, yeah, I mean, you could have families come out there and enjoy picnics or whatever and just have some fun. So there's a lot of options there, I think, at that park. So.
3: Yeah, you mentioned towers. You know, the new track of Little League fields down in Fairdale are tremendous. They kind of have that set up.
2: Yeah.
3: Where the upstairs of the concession stand is facing three different fields, and they have a big shelter bed off of it so people can – get out of the weather and be in the shade, and they got a great setup down there. Those people have done a great job.
2: Outstanding. All right. Anything else going on as far as any other improvements we're going to see or anything projects going on?
3: Yeah. So Parks and Rec, Lake Stevens office. Lake Stevens is basically the hub of Raleigh County Parks and Rec. I mean, it's the big deal. But the lake office has been, since it was created, has been all the way out at the end of the road, the pavilion, all the way to the backside of the lake. So you get to drive all the way past everything to get to the office. In the last few years, there's been lots of conversations about maybe buying that store at the end of the road that's been there for my whole life.
2: Oh, wow, yeah.
3: And so the county, we got involved in that, and we were able to work with the owners, and we bought that old store purchase was closed at the beginning of this year. Sometime in the last year, it was closed. And then we had a demolition grant, to tear down an old building. So we tore down that store here just in the last month, cleaned up the site. So our plan is to construct a new lake office, and with the lake store, and we're looking about a bunch of different ideas there, and build maybe like a multi-purpose building there. You could put a sheriff's deputy in there. You could maybe have some meeting space available for the community. If you need a big meeting, you go up to rent the pavilion at the lake. But if you just had, say you had a small meeting, or a baby shower, you needed 20 room for 25 people. Maybe we could put space in there for that. There's been conversations. Molly Williams has been talking about she wants to put a coffee shop in. So we've got lots of ideas. We're meeting with an architect probably in the next few months to start some design work.
2: Well, that's a pretty good piece of land right there. I mean, it's not huge, but it's not small either. I mean, you've got some room, because that was a pretty good size store.
3: Too, is, you know, people come in and they want to, you know, for their campers, they could pull in right there, check in with their camper or check in at the campground for the campground or the cabins we rent. They could get all that done right there at the main road, and then go on up to the lake from there.
2: Oh, that's a great idea. Great idea. Yeah, I remember that. I remember that old store. I've been in that store a couple times.
3: It'll be expensive to build that, but you're talking about something to be there for 75 years.
2: Well, also, too, you're talking about how would that increase, number one, the look of the facility, right?
3: Mm-hmm.
2: If you have a nice-looking building as you enter Lake Stevens, that's good. And you talked about, a coffee shop, which bring in money. You talk about a banquet area that you can rent out to people who want to do certain things. That would bring in money. Of course, the store and things like that. I mean, there's a lot of good opportunities, I think. And it gives that whole area just a facelift that I think would be good going into Lake Stevens.
3: Yeah,
2: that's outstanding. So that's still like in the very beginning stages, right? So, I mean,
3: so we just tore the building down. Yeah. So now you have a vacant lot. And so now we'll start the planning.
2: All right.
3: And, you know, it might we might not be able to start construction for another year.
2: Yeah.
3: Maybe longer. Who knows? But we're wanting to do it. It's a priority.

0: So outstanding. All right, sir, we're going to let you go. I appreciate you coming on the show as always, and we'll get you back on soon, talk about more projects going on in the county. So I appreciate it.
1: Thanks, Fred.
0: Thank you. Have a good one. That is Raleigh County Commissioner Daniel Hall joining us this morning, and we appreciate that. Got to take a break. More Radio Roundtable coming up on the WJLS News Network.
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11: I'm Jeff Jenkins. Randolph County Schools glad to be off a state of emergency status.
12: Dr. Derek Lambert says he's seen real progress in his months helming the Randolph County school system, and the State Board of Education agrees lifting a state of emergency placed on the county last June. Since then, the school system has closed two schools and eliminated more than 40 positions, which Lambert said resulted in a stronger financial situation. He believes things are looking up.
13: I and the new Board of Education in Randolph County recognize that there is still work to be done, but I do believe that Randolph County is in a much better place now than they were a year ago.
12: Lambert indicated that preliminary reports show promising numbers for the next fiscal year. I'm Daniel Woods, WVMetroNews.com.
11: There's reaction from the House of Delegates Education Committee Chairman Joe Statler about that new public school support campaign called I Love West Virginia Public Schools.
14: I'm encouraged to see this movement forward and really look forward to see if we can get some very fruitful information from this.
11: Statler says, like answering the question why kids are leaving public schools.
14: We've got to do a much better job of finding

0: where these students are going and why they're leaving the system before graduation.
1: 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There's an economic development announcement this morning at Blue Ridge Community and Technical College in Martinsburg. That's getting underway this hour. 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
2: Come on, Liam, let's go. Get open. Come on, go for it. Wake up. Wake up, Liam. Oh, come on, use your head. Gotta want it. Dominate.
3: There he goes again. 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
3: Yeah, stop trying to coach from the stands and just cheer.
4: That's what Liam wants.
3: That's what we all want.
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1: Metro News statewide correspondent Brad McElhaney posting a pair of stories over the weekend in connection with the Justice Family Businesses. The Justice has filed a status report with federal court about ongoing efforts to secure funding to take over a several $100 million debt. A second story about a federal judge's ruling in a Kentucky federal court concerning money some family members owe in connection with an ongoing legal dispute there. We both at the website this morning. From the Metro News Anchor Desk, I'm Jeff Jenkins.
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0: Welcome back to Radio Roundtable here on the WJLS News Network. It is 9:39. Coming up top of the hour, Fox News followed by Talk Line with Dave and TJ. So stay tuned for that. Joining me in studio this morning, newly sworn in member of the Raleigh County Board of Education, Ron Cantley joins me. How are you, sir?
1: I am blessed.
0: Man, congratulations. I told you that after you won the election, congratulations, but now it's official. So in the midst of everything going on, kind of talk to me about what it's been like. What have you learned? I know it's been a short time, but you're familiar with all this stuff. So just kind of give me an overview of what's going on right now.
1: Well, we had our first meeting. Seemed to go well. I felt like I was a contributor. I'm with four fellow colleagues that I've known for many decades, actually, and I do respect them. I'm honored to serve with them, and I'm glad to be part of that team.
0: What are some of the challenges? I know it, like I said, I know it's early, but what are some of the challenges you're seeing right now?
1: Well, I think probably, to be honest, if you're thinking about education, the biggest challenge is the same one that it's always been. There are a lot of issues that I'm prepared to talk about today, but the most important challenge and the biggest challenge is when you close the door to your classroom and you start to teach, or you blow the whistle and start to practice, is dealing with the potential and getting the potential out of the people that you're charged to lead and serve. And attacking and addressing the things that limit all of us from achieving our potential. I still think that's the biggest challenge.
0: Yeah. All right. So I'm going to have to bring the stuff up to talk about. When we talk about a lot of the talk going on right now is a possibility of some consolidation happening in Raleigh County. Kind of give me what you're hearing. And of course, the one that's being talked about a lot is Mapscott Elementary right now. What are you hearing, and what's your thoughts on where are we at right now in that process?
1: One of the things that I would like to offer to the community before we get into the nuts and bolts of the details of that long, complicated process of discussing and making decisions on the configuration of our county is context. Okay. And helping people understand a few things so that we can listen to one another. I'm right in front of us. I've got a copy that a man named Gerald Hartsall gave me, and I photocopied of a 5859 Raleigh County School Directory.
0: Okay, cool.
1: In 5859, we had an enrollment of 23,000 students. In Raleigh County, we had 160 schools. 50 of them were one-room schools. And Fred, in Raleigh County, we had 12 high schools.
0: Oh, wow.
1: So, over the last approximately 70 years, through multiple superintendents, multiple board members, 133 times we've had discussions and made decisions as a community about the configuration of our schools. Mm-hmm. And if you think about that change in terms of human history, that is cataclysmic.
0: Yeah.
1: The important thing that I want to tell people on the front end of this, before we start talking hopefully with one another instead of to one another, is that a lot of the things that are happening to us collectively, they're not our fault. I just live here. I just showed up to work. I just taught the kids that I had in my science class or my phys ed class, or I was their principal. I was just showing up and doing my work, and things were happening around us throughout our lifetime that to a certain extent, we didn't control it. We just experienced it.
0: Yeah.
1: And no matter what we talk about, if we start attacking one another, blaming one another, it's your fault, it's your fault. No, it's your fault. We should change this. We should change. You know, they could recall all of us that were elected to the board, fire the superintendent and the whole central office staff. And the things that have happened in southern West Virginia, the reality is still there.
0: Yeah. I have talked to folks, and I think one of the things that is an issue with when we talk about consolidation is the school aid formula. That needs to be changed. I think everybody agrees on that. I think that it's going to be a topic as we go into the session next year. Do you think there's a chance that you all kind of look at that and say, okay, there could be some more money coming in that maybe could save one of these schools? Is it something to take a look at from that standpoint when you talk to legislators? I know the House was all for changing it last year. Senate didn't pick it up. So I think the pressure needs to be on the Senate side. I think the House is for it. And from what I've talked to with delegates on the House side, it's going to be a priority coming up this session. Maybe first day session, talk about school aid formula and trying to make some changes. Is that something you all take a look at, or do you have to look at the numbers as it is now and say, this is what we have to do now?
1: When you think about being part of the team that's making operational decisions, my personal bias, and as one board member, I do not speak for the board. I do not speak for the system. I'm just giving you my thoughts. My personal bias leans towards a conservative approach and assuming the worst. I can give you a speculative opinion about the political winds and what I think is going to happen. And I have an opinion on that based on what I've seen. And I do not think that the legislature will make a dramatic, impactful change in the school aid formula. There's an aspect of the school aid formula that is constantly criticized, and I have been among them that have done so. But there's an aspect of the school aid formula that does kind of make sense. Ronald Reagan said the closest thing to eternal life on planet Earth is a government program. Mm. And the school aid formula was set up and designed to shrink as demand shrunk. In other words, it's per pupil funding. And that kind of makes sense.
0: Yeah.
1: But I've got some things here I can share with you that, that I can tell you why that's starting to be a problem for us.
0: Is it a problem? Because what I hear a lot is the problem is the cost continues to rise for like special need programs and things like that. Is that the main problem outside of losing enrollment? And we can get into the Hope Scholarship here in a little bit. But is it because the cost continues to rise for some of these programs like special needs that public education has to fund?
1: Well, when you think about costs, and you and I think about our personal budget. After riding my bike, my favorite hobby is going out to eat. And we went to a restaurant in town. I paid the bill, and I was like, ooh, where did that come from? I'm starting to hear about numbers such as a 70% increase in food costs, 45% increase in natural gas costs, 45% increase in water and service, 71% increase in insurance for the school system, if I understand stand it correctly. So those things are occurring just like they are occurring in our households. And I suspect all of us are experiencing inflation outpacing the increases in our income.
0: Yeah. So that's part of it. That's part of the issue that's going on. Also, you talked about the way the school aid formula is set up is based on pupils.
1: Correct.
0: And you lose students, you lose money. That's just the way that's been set up. Now you throw in, and I'm not saying that the Hope Scholarship is the lone reason, because I know that it's not. But it is a reason why you've got people leaving or kids leaving public education, going to private education, because now you've got this money. I think I saw, close to 30,000 in the state of West Virginia signed up for the Hope Scholarship. It was $155 million for fully funded. Now it's going down to 75%, 50%, 25%. It staggers down up to this point. They allocated close to $300 million. It's not going to be close to that as far as that money being used. Could some of that money be moved back? And what are you seeing as far as in your position with the board office with the Hope Scholarship?
1: I'm not sure this is going to be good radio, but in thinking about this and thinking about coming on today, last night, mm-hmm. I kind of went full nerd. And I want to give myself room to be incorrect. I'm used to having a team of people. I'll throw things out, and my team would say, well, this is right, that's wrong. And mm-hmm. I'm kind of doing this independently. So as I throw this out publicly, I won't be upset if somebody corrects me. I'll be thankful and appreciate the guidance. I want to present this humbly, Fred. But the Hope Scholarship budget for 26-27 is $277 million.
0: Okay.
1: Now, the per pupil allocation is $5,435. So it looks to me like they have the capacity to enroll 50,965 kids when I do that math. The average per pupil in expenditure in West Virginia, which, by the way, is below the national average, is $14,575. So if you look at $14,575, which is the West Virginia public per pupil expenditure, then you look at the Hope Scholarship mm-hmm. per pupil expenditure, we're saving about $9,140 per pupil. So when I did the math on that and extrapolated that out, if the Hope Scholarship was used to full capacity, the state would save $188 million. That's a lot of incentive to put, independent of the value of the education, that's a lot of incentive to put students in the Hope Scholarship. Now, the challenge, as I see it, is that in the Hope Scholarship, we don't have special education, and I've got a quote here from the Hope Scholarship website that verifies that. We don't have free lunch. We don't have free breakfast. We don't have transportation. Did I say special education? We don't have that.
0: Yeah.
1: Federal programs, federal, you know, the support for some, the instructional supports from that. And as a consequence, it feels like that the Hope Scholarship is generating these savings at the expense of some of our handicapped students, at the expense of some of our rural kids and some of our poor kids. And again, I don't think anybody has an intent that's associated with this to damage children.
0: Yeah.
1: I've been with the kids from some of our private schools, and man, there's some powerful good stuff happening there. There's some powerful good stuff happening in homeschools when it's done correctly. Yet, when I see that the number of kids that went into homeschool, of those kids, 71% of them were chronically absent before they went to homeschooling, it seems to me that they were running from the accountability of compulsory attendance. So the lack of accountability that's occurring with this transfer of public dollars, I'm not sure that's wise. And also, when I think about the constitutional right that every child in West Virginia has to a free, thorough, and efficient education, my layperson's legal opinion, which is worth exactly what everybody's paying for, is just nothing. But my opinion is I've got to think that that's constitutionally, at least constitutionally questionable.
0: Yeah. I don't think, I'm not against the Hope Scholarship. I've said that before. What I am against is the passion that people show towards the Hope Scholarship. From what I was told, well, it's just a small portion that it affects, right? It's still like 90% go to public education. So my thing is, all the passion that I saw with the Hope Scholarship last year by people in charge of the legislature, we didn't see that passion for the majority of these students that are going to public education that need some of this help. I'm not saying throwing money at it, I'm just saying, let's try to find out a way to work it. Is the school-aid formula wrong? I think, as you mentioned earlier, cost of everything else has gone up except for the school-aid formula. Mm-hmm. It hasn't changed in, what, 40 years?
1: Mm-hmm.
0: That needs to be changed. I am also, when I was into this, some of this stuff, the Promise Scholarship that we talked about for higher education. When it first started, it matched dollar for dollar. It doesn't do half that now. Those are some things that need to be changed and taken a look at. And I agree. I don't think everything should be coming down on the school board, because it's not all on the school board at all. What you all are doing with the school board, when you get these numbers, you have to go by those numbers they give you. It's got to go higher up than that. We have got to have some kind of a look at some of this, because it's killing public education right now. Right? Am I wrong on that?
1: Here's what I would say to that. As if you only look at money when you think about education, you don't have a heart. If you never look at money, you don't have a brain.
0: Good point.
1: And
0: good point.
1: Although I suspect my cognitive capacity is diminishing, I think I still have somewhat of a brain. And when it comes to looking at the numbers, looking at the enrollment, looking at the facilities, I don't want to say it's not hard, but the decisions, for the most part, in my past experiences in education, they make themselves.
0: Yeah.
1: The options are limited.
0: Mm-hmm.
1: The challenge that I have is that our legislature, and appropriately so, I guess it reflects the will of the people or it wouldn't be happening, makes these decisions. They create the structure and require us to follow it. Just last week, Harrison County was taken over, and they were citing, well, you're overstaffed, you're underfunded, you're incompetent, this is a severe crisis, we're taking you over. Okay. You created that system. We didn't comply with it. You took us over. Yet, when we comply, we'll still get a little pushback from legislative entities who will say to us, you shouldn't do this and you shouldn't do that. Well, wait a minute. Which one is it?
0: Yeah.
1: You created the system. We complied with it. And now you're telling us, well, we should do this, we should do that. One of the things they tell me is they say, well, we have not cut the allocation for public education. We've just made another allocation for the Hope Scholarship. We didn't touch public education. And that is technically true. However, there is a consequence, some would argue an intended consequence, that when you created that Hope Scholarship, the natural effect is to reduce the size of public education because the resources diminish, because it's a zero-sum game. You're either in public education or private.
0: Yeah.
1: And to say that it's not going to have an impact would be inaccurate.
0: Mm-hmm.
1: So we know how to adapt. I worked in a takeover county for 4 years in Fayette County. I knew exactly how to do it. I had all the data, all the numbers in real time. I could monitor it daily. We knew exactly what to do, but it was very challenging and painful. But we got it done. They're doing great now, and that was a team effort. I certainly was a small part of that, but that's the reality as I understand it. I'm open to – I want to – going through this process, man, I really want to be open to listen. I don't want to turn down the temperature. I don't want to demonize anybody. I'd like to think that collectively – we'll get to an understanding of the realities of our situation.
0: We have to, right?
1: Yes, sir.
0: For the benefit of those kids going to public, we have to come to that conclusion, right? And I've said before on the show, and I know we got to wrap it up, but I've said on the show before, I think this is something that we can all get along with this, right? I mean, this is something where both sides, and I hate saying sides because I don't mean division, but it kind of feels like it is, that the Hope Scholarship can work and also the public education thing can work. Everybody can work together and thrive. We just got to come to some kind of understanding what that is.
1: Well, I concur. And if you think about, you ask when I come in, you say, hey, how you doing? Man, I'm blessed, Fred. I am so blessed. I know you're blessed. And I'm at a stage in my life where I want to pass on those blessings more so than I thought about that as a younger person. Mm-hmm. And we do need to come together in that regard. And at the end of the day, you know, I talked at the beginning of the show about how really none of this is our fault.
0: No, I agree.
1: It's just been a decline in the economy, and it's been cataclysmic. Nobody else is coming to save us. The person that you're angry with is, or you're upset with, well, that person's, for whatever reason, God bless them, thank God they're still here because everybody else left. That's the person that we got to work together.
0: Yeah.
1: Nobody else is going to help us but us.
0: Yeah.
1: So I hope that we can remember that. You know, I'll used to say, don't confuse people with data, facts, and truth. It'll just make them mad. And, you know, because they got their mind made up.
0: Yeah.
1: I don't want to be that person. I really want to be a listener. I want to try to be a consensus builder if we can. I don't know that we can build a consensus, and we'll just have to make decisions based on the facts.
0: Yeah.
1: You know, it's a math problem at the end of the day.
0: Yeah, yeah.
1: And it's going to be a challenging one.
0: Yeah, you got to make the numbers work. And mm-hmm. and we've seen with Harrison County, with some of these other counties and states taking over, you've got to make those tough decisions. And unfortunately, that's when it comes back to, do you close Mapscott Elementary? Do you look at other closures that might have to happen? Those are tough decisions that might have to be made. We hope to goodness something comes up where it doesn't have to be made. But at the end of the day, you all have got to put the numbers to where it fits, right?
1: Yes.
0: I mean, you have to make some of those tough decisions, whether it's laying off a teacher, whether it's closing a school, whatever that is. You don't want to do it, but you all, unfortunately, are in that position where you all have to go by what the state says, and then you all have to make those tough decisions.
1: And the thing about the tough decision, even though whatever that decision may be, it may not feel good. But going back to the other 133 decisions that we've had to make, well, let's go, you know, we've got four high schools now. You know, if we say, okay, well, let's go back to what we had. Let's make 8 more high schools in Raleigh County.
0: Yeah.
1: Well, we could never do that.
0: No.
1: You know, I'm a bike racer, right?
0: Yeah.
1: I love doing that. I'm not as good at it as I used to. And when I race, the young guys are jumping everything. They're pitching it into those turns like crazy people. And it's a tough decision. Well, do I do that? Do I try to do that? Well, in that case, I have an option of like, I'm going to be 66 here pretty soon. I don't think I'm going to do that. These types of decisions, you have to make the best decision, the right decision to sustain the system.
0: Yeah.
1: Children need us. Yeah. One thing I want to be sure to say, people tend to, for whatever reason, I think they have an incentive to unreasonably demonize public education.
0: Yes.
1: I do not feel that way about it. It wasn't 10 years ago that I was working in a school. It was last January at Park. It was last November at Stratton. It was last October in the central office. Man, there are tons of good things that happen every day in school. Kids are not out of control.
0: Nope.
1: Achievement is there. I got to be in the scholarship committee for Woodrow Wilson High School this year. Oh, my goodness. I wish you and I had been that smart. We probably wouldn't be sitting here talking.
0: Yeah, I tell my kids, my stepkids, I sometimes get intimidated talking to them because they're so much higher up on that level than I am.
1: Yeah.
0: It is, and that's the other thing that I think we need to do is, as I told you before we came on, I know we got to wrap this up, but it seems like they pigeonhole public education into one bad thing. We have got to tear that away, and we got to start looking at the good things. And even if it's breaking it down as much as the schools, individual schools, what are they doing well? We have got to start, and it's on us to do this, who want to see public education excel. We have got to start promoting the good things that goes on in these schools. Instead of only thing you hear is the bad things. Well, let's start talking about, as I said, let's start talking about with Woodrow having close to $1 million in scholarships, not including the promise scholarships given out last year. Let's talk about the 120 sophomores and juniors that have a 4.0 GPA or higher at Woodrow right now. Let's talk more about things like that. And I know it's like that in the other high schools.
1: It is.
0: In Raleigh County. Then let's talk about it. I just use Woodrow because I know the numbers. Let's use that. And let's start talking about the good things that are going on. instead of focusing on the bad things. The bad things are going to be there. We know that. It's like that in every county. We can sit here and complain, but we're not Harrison County right now.
1: No.
0: You know?
1: Oh.
0: We're not the counties that have been taken over by the state right now. We're not Roane County.
1: We are so blessed in Raleigh County that the voters have supported us with an excess levy.
0: Yes.
1: And even though we're talking about, what kind of hard decisions are we going to have to make? And rest assured, I don't know what they're all going to look like. That's why you have the public hearings and you get ideas from the public. But rest assured, we're going to be having challenges. We're Southern West Virginia.
0: Yeah.
1: That's been my life. There's just tons. Raleigh County Fair last week, I got a PhD level conference from Lindsay Acres kids that are in the FFA at Liberty, talking about their sheep and goats and how they show them and et cetera, et cetera, et cetera. It just goes on and on. I'm coaching a NICA, NICA is a cycling association. Mm-hmm. I'm coaching a bike team. And one of my kids said, Mr. Cantley, we don't need to do this part of practice. We need to go over to this challenging section. We need to session this.
0: Yeah.
1: And I said, oh, you do that. He did better than I did.
0: Yeah. Well, I think, too, what happens is I think we underestimate the kids from the standpoint of kids want to be coached. They want to be taught. They don't want to skate through. You know, there's some that do.
1: Mm-hmm.
0: But the majority of them, they want to be coached hard.
1: Yeah.
0: They want to be taught challenging things. And I think that's the focus we've got to come in. And we got to start talking good about the good things.
1: We can. You know? I don't have any incentive other than just taking care of our babies.
0: Yeah, exactly. Well,
1: I want to do that.
0: If people can listen to the show and don't understand that I'm for public education for these kids, then I don't know what they've been listening to, because that's what it's about. That is what it's about. I'm a public education guy. I love it. I think I turned out okay going through public education.
1: Near as I can tell, Fred.
0: Some other people might say not, but I think there's a lot of great things. I wouldn't trade one second of my public education for anything else. And like I've said multiple times, my stepdaughter comes into the car when I pick her up from school sometimes and says, I love all my teachers. That's what needs to be talked about.
1: There's challenges out there.
0: There's
1: complicated kids, but Lord loves complicated kids,
0: exactly
1: too.
0: Exactly right. And I think public education does a great job as much as they can with those kids.
1: Mm-hmm.
0: And you see those kids excel.
1: Mm-hmm.
0: I mean, you've seen it. I mean, I know you've seen it. I have seen it. Kids that come in, you kind of worry about, I don't know. By the time they walk across that stage, they're going on to college. They're going to armed forces. They're going into the workforce right away.
1: Mm-hmm.
0: They do great things. And that's what we need to talk about. So we got to go. I probably could talk until about 2 o'clock tomorrow afternoon about this stuff, but we need to go because we got Metro News coming up. But I appreciate you coming in as always. Great numbers to look at, some interesting facts. Best of luck. I know it's going to be tough. Some of the decisions might have to be made, but you all will do a great job. And I know that. So thanks for coming on the show, and we'll talk again, okay?
1: God bless you, man. Right. Thank you.
0: That is Ron Cantley with the Raleigh County Board of Education joining us this morning. We appreciate that. We have got Talk Line coming up here on the WJLS News Network.
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2: 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Gang's all here. Sophia Wasik handles the audio side of things this morning. Jake Link is our video producer. And, of course, TJ's in Charleston. I'm here in Morgantown. Coming up a little bit later on this morning, Scott McFarland from D.C. will stop by. More reactions to the increased strikes on Iran. Also reactions from D.C. on the passing of Lindsey Graham. Second hour, Roane County School Superintendent Michelle Stellato will join us. Could they actually face a penalty for doing exactly what the State Board of Education told them to do? We'll get into that subject second hour of the program. Say good morning to TJ Meadows down in the Cove Insurance Studios in Charleston. Morning, TJ.
7: Is the blue, huge Gutenberg Bible going to get Roane County Schools? Good old chapter 18-9A. I mean, is that what we're getting at here? And talk about unintended consequences. I mean, I'll let her explain it, but just another reason, Dave, that we have to take a look at all of this red tape and financial aid for, not financial aid, but school finance formula and all of these things. Just crazy to me.
2: We'll get into that coming up second hour of the program. Last week we left off talking about the TANF funding and the clothing vouchers for needy families. That had been delayed. Well, over the weekend, or late last week, Department of Human Services announced that applications for school clothing allowance vouchers will be accepted starting July 20th. What changed? I'm not sure anybody's got a good answer to that, but we'll pose the question to Amelia Nicely on loan from West Virginia Watch, favorite guest of my mother, and fresh off her appearance on the cable news networks yesterday. Good morning, Amelia.
8: Good morning. Wow, what an intro. Thank you.
2: It's not bad. Not bad. Do you have any idea what changed with these clothing vouchers?
8: No, I don't. And that's frustrating as a reporter. I ran into, as I was bopping around Charleston this weekend, I had a lot of people say, oh my gosh, thank goodness. You know, thank you to the lawmakers. Thank you to the press for putting pressure. And I'm like, I'm glad to see this was resolved, but I don't have a reason why. So I still don't feel like the story has been finalized for me.
7: I would assert, I will defer to your judgment if you wish to answer this question. I don't think it should be let go. I think there should be a reason why. I'm glad that we now have it figured out. I'm glad that people who need this have certainty. I still want to know why we put people through, what, 2 weeks, a week and a half, whatever it was, of not knowing whether or not this program was going to be available.
8: And I think the bigger question is, and something I'm working on this week, there are other programs funded by TANF that now we don't know, could they be held up? I have other ones that I've been contacted by sources that still have not seen their funding come through for this summer. So I think there is this larger question too. Are we going to relive this week after week this summer? Because we just went through this with the family support centers a few weeks ago. Now it was the clothing voucher program. We fund so many things through TANF. It is one of the broadest federal programs. It supports so many programs for low-income families and foster children in West Virginia. So I think that why is really critical, because it's like, are we going to continue to see potential funding cuts for the rest of the year?
2: Amelia Nicely joining us on loan from West Virginia Watch. We've talked to state lawmakers. You've talked to state lawmakers. Part of the why here, Amelia, is we still don't know exactly what kind of governor says there's a structural deficit, $40 million. We've yet to really get any details on what the problem is, so you can begin to cobble together a solution if one is needed.
8: Yeah, absolutely. I mean, every lawmaker I spoke with last week, including lawmakers in leadership in the Senate and House, have asked for very detailed documents. Actually, I'm not going to say very detailed. I'm going to say basic documents of where every TANF dollar is going. And they said they haven't received them. And I know Brad McElhenney has requested that. I've requested it. And none of us have seen that. And so I think that's really a starting point, as lawmakers want to know, where is every TANF dollar going? And it leads them to question, is this money being stored away for a pet project of the governor's? Or I think it was Delegate Sean Hornbuckle, minority leader in the House, who said, is it possible that we're facing a financial crisis and this money is being stored away to, you know, deal with a looming deficit? I don't know, but I think when there's not enough information coming from the executive branch, it prompts a lot of very serious questions.
7: Is it a fair characterization to believe that if the data was driving this decision to stall this program or take a look at it and see if we could truly afford it? Is it a fair characterization to believe, if it was data driven and not politically motivated or some other motivation, those documents would be readily available?
8: Yes,
7: no?
8: Absolutely. And that's something that Delegate Evan Orrell, Republican from Cabell County, said. He and I both have seen these TANF spending documents in the past. I've reported on TANF for years. He has seen this as he has worked on the budget. He's on the Finance Committee. So he was saying to me on the phone last week, it seems like a document that's a control P, right? Like a control print. There it is. He didn't say that. But yeah, he was like, it's very easily printable.
7: Sure.
8: And so I think, yeah, it definitely begs some questions. So now we've seen, you know, Delegate Worrell, I've seen others say, thank you, Governor, for releasing this funds. They definitely want to work, hopefully, in a cohesive manner in collaboration with the governor. But there is this big looming question mark of what exactly are we dealing with? Because when we made the budget, this TANF deficit was never request, you know, never brought up. And I think it's also worth noting there have been a lot of cuts at the federal level. I think federal spending is going to really overshadow next session. Mm-hmm. I think this is like we're on the on ramp to that.
9: And if, look, if there is a deficit, good on the governor for identifying it. If COVID dollars were being used to finance these projects, these programs indefinitely, good on the governor for finding them. If federal spending is a concern moving forward, good on the governor for identifying that. Just tell us. That, I think that's what we all, we just want to know, what do you know that is causing you this much concern so we can fix the problem heading into January?
8: Yes, absolutely. I mean, I don't think it's totally crazy to think that there was, I mean, there obviously was more federal dollars coming into West Virginia during the pandemic. I think where things start falling apart is the lack of documentation. And there's also this other thing that I keep saying to lawmakers, we could fund these programs through state dollars, right? Like with the child care subsidy program, which is one that's on the potential chopping block or changes because we're running out of TANF dollars. Why is the only answer kicking kids off the program? Is there an answer where we backfill it with state dollars? So I think that's something that has to be part of the conversation too. Is there any chance that we're going to take on paying for these things ourselves?
7: Welfare reform, that's a worthy topic. We can talk about that and debate that. One of the issues that I believe is being lost as I look at the narrative, especially on what is getting harder and harder and to look at, which is social media, but the narrative is that's being lost in the narrative, rather, we're talking about children here. Oh, well, I don't want to pay for that. These are children, right? I'm all about the sweat of the brow, pulling somebody up by their bootstraps, whatever cliche you want to use. But these are kids. They can't do that. So we have a responsibility to them as West Virginians, as a civil society, to take care of those kids if their parents haven't. I don't like that. I know no one likes that, but that's the way the world works.
8: This is a very long-standing program. Someone tweeted me over the week, or posted on X, excuse me, over the weekend that this was started by Shelley Mercapito's father, which I didn't know. It's very long-standing, but I think as a reporter, I definitely have a heart for children. That's something I'm passionate about as a mom and reporter. I also am very passionate about following taxpayer money. So my favorite legislative committee, one of them is post audits. We learn insane things about fraud and waste in that committee, right? We've heard things about Medicaid, this and that. I have never heard even a whisper of fraud in the clothing voucher program.
7: Interesting.
8: I'm not going to say it hasn't happened, right? I'm not. Most social service programs, something can go wrong, but that's not a conversation I've even heard potentially has fraud. So if the governor was reviewing it to make sure that it wasn't fraudulent, that's a worthy cause, but that's not what we were told. You know, at least that specifically about that program.
9: Amelia Nicely joining us from West Virginia Watch. If you are flipping through the cable news shows yesterday, you may have seen Amelia. She was on MS Now. What's going on with the Washington Center? Just a quick refresher, by the way. State lawmakers allocated $3 million to establish the Washington Center for Civics, Culture, and Statesmanship at WVU over the last 2 years, ahead of its official opening this fall. What's going on in Morgantown?
8: Yes, so it officially opens, next month? And one student has enrolled in three courses. They have 18 proposed courses for the fall. I confirmed all this information with WVU. So that's one of the stories. The headline writes itself, one student. Speaker Hanshaw, who was a co-sponsor of this bill, Speaker Roger Hanshaw in the House, he told me that, and WVU explained this to me too, these courses are still going through the accreditation process to count toward a major. So right now, if you were to enroll in one of these classes, one of them is called Woke, one of them is called, I think, The New Right, it would just count toward your general elective. So he and other Republicans who want to see the Washington Center succeed, they believe in it, they feel like it's more of an administrative hurdle. And once they clear this hurdle and they can count toward a political science major or business major, that enrollment will tick up. But as of now, one student has enrolled in three courses.
7: Whatever happened to the narrative of letting a school decide what they were going to offer in the market? Students can either take it or not take it. And look, this is from a guy who writes all the time about the need for civility of the Constitution. I wrote today, I talked ad nauseum about the Federalist Papers. I'm all on board with this stuff. But this new post-Reagan Republicanism that says I'm going to bash you over the head with this, to me, seems contrary to what we believe traditionally to be conservative, that the market will decide whether or not they want these offerings.
8: I think a reason, I covered this bill when it passed the legislature in 2025. I think a reason it particularly stung in the WVU community and with others that voted against it was this was on the heels of WVU having to cut 28 majors and had lost around 300 jobs. So I think knowing that they had just gone through this massive budget crunch and some of the higher ed funding formula that lawmakers put into place dictated them cutting their entire foreign language department. On the heels of that, now having a center mandated onto campus, I think, you know, has received a lot of pushback. I mean, it passed pretty overwhelmingly in the House. It had a little bit more of a dicey vote in the Senate. But for people in Morgantown, I don't want to speak for everyone, but most people I've spoken with, it just felt like a big government mandate that stung on the heels of a lot of job loss.
9: And that sting, Amelia, you go back to the academic transformation there at the end of Gordon Gee's administration. Mm-hmm. A lot of that was driven by the fact that these programs that got eliminated were because too few students were enrolled in them. Puppetry, foreign language, some of these, there just weren't enough students participating in them, and that's why they were on the chopping block. So to kind of add insult to injury, here's a new program mandated, one student enrolls.
8: Yeah, that's a great point. I actually hadn't thought about that exactly the way you put it. And yeah, that's a great point. I mean, that was an argument about it. And also a big argument was those programs don't create jobs, which I think could maybe potentially be said about the other courses at the Washington Center. I'm not sure. But I mean, I do get the administrative hurdle. I was a political science major. I could understand you want to take stuff that counts towards your major. You don't want to be in college past 4 years. But yeah, it'll be interesting. I think it's a great story to follow up on, right? Like what happens next fall if these classes are accredited? What has that enrollment
7: become? Did you graduate from Marshall University in 4 years?
8: I went to Shepherd.
7: Oh, but Shepherd.
8: I had to actually go an extra year because I got mono in college.
7: Oh, horrible. I was going to say, if you graduated in 4 years, that's your fault. You should have stuck around and had a good time.
8: Well, I went to grad school, so I just kept it going. I went to Marshall for grad school.
7: That's right. You went to Marshall
8: why
7: for
8: leave?
7: Grad school.
8: Yeah, like why leave, you know? Yeah, the journalism world was really... Back then, it was already scary. So I was like, am I going to get a job? Let's go to grad school. But something that I talked about on MS Now yesterday, because they were asking me about the voting demographic in West Virginia, and we have one of the most conservative legislatures in the country. We voted for Trump at one of the highest percentages. It is an interesting look at the children of these voters are not choosing to take these classes at that point. At this point. And I do think that's worth noting. We have very, probably pretty conservative kids. Students, excuse me, going to WVU. I'm not going to say a blanket statement, but like I think that's worth noting that we still have a lot of first-gen college students. And when you look at who's voting in the state, they still have at this point made the decision.
7: Wasn't that a parent's job? I mean, ask my kids about the Federalist Papers. Oh, Dad goes on and on. Isn't it a parent's job? My job to teach my children civics and why we do what we do in this country? I mean, so is it a failure of parents that we need this? I don't know, but I'm just saying, I mean, isn't that my job? Not someone else's? I stumped Amelia.
8: My kids are so young. We're just now starting those conversations. My 4-year-old wants to know about democracy. No, I'm just kidding.
7: That's good. Teach them about money, too. Parents don't do that either.
8: That's true. That's a good point.
9: How does one end up on MS Now, by the way?
8: Oh, they just reached out to me.
9: Out of the blue?
8: Yeah.
7: Well, cool. Your reporting was everywhere. You were in Europe, for crying out loud. I saw you in an English publication.
8: Oh, gosh. I thought this story was really interesting as far as one student, like a professor, tipped me off to 2 months ago. And my reporty spidey senses were like, yes, that's good. Mm-hmm. And so I was excited to write it. But I did not expect it to go to People Magazine to be contacted by MS Now. So yesterday, one of the other questions they asked me is this resonating with readers in West Virginia? And I said, I think so, because even though we're seeing a lot of federal cuts, right? Like we have people that are losing Medicaid or losing their SNAP benefits. We're also seeing people struggling to pay their power bills. It's not always the same pot of money, right? It was state money that funded WVU. Those are federal cuts. It does resonate with people to see government spend $3 million for one student when they're struggling to afford health insurance or access health insurance. So I do feel like it's resonated well with readers, but I did not expect it to go the way it did. So thank you for the readers.
9: She's a big deal. Amelia Nicely, on loan from West Virginia. Watch.
8: Tell my children that. Thank you.
7: I think they know.
9: You can read her work over at westvirginiawatch.com. And, of course, my mother's favorite guest on the program.
8: Thank
9: Amelia, thank you so much. We appreciate you coming in this morning.
8: Happy Monday.
9: Coming up, we'll get some of your texts, 304-TALK, 304. Scott McFarland will join us from D.C., bottom of the hour.
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0: that Republicans are forcing ideology onto students, just like they said liberals were doing. Apparently, in some respects, the free market is working. Nobody wants to pay to take that course, says the texter. Okay. I would argue that there's no such thing as a free market when you get on a college campus, but that's just one guy's take about it. It's not like you have a choice. There are required classes. Look, this is just my take on it. There are required classes. You have to take these classes to get your major. When I was at Marshall, I can tell you about half the classes I was required to take had nothing to do with anything except for justify somebody's existence on campus. Then when you take the class, you got to buy the professor's book that they wrote that nobody would ever buy unless they weren't teaching the class. So free market, in some respects, not always.
1: But more and more schools are taking a look at that and saying, I don't know that basket weaving needs to be part of the journalism curriculum. And some schools take different tracks on how important that should be. And people make tuition decisions based on that. They spend their dollars at this institution or another institution. It's the way it's supposed to work.
0: That's the way it's supposed to work. Yes. Yeah. But once you're in, to say, well, nobody wants to take that class. Well, there are a lot of classes nobody wants to take. You're required to take them. They say when I so. Walk, make you well-rounded, TJ.
1: Well-rounded. When I walked on the campus of West Virginia University, Morgantown, in 1999, I was given a catalog. We didn't have this online fancy catalog back then. I was given an actual catalog of what would be required if I wanted to complete my degree in 4 years. This is the rule. This is what you need. Da, da, da, da, da. We can change it at some point. But this will be effective to you, young man. And I knew what I was signing up for.
0: And let's see where we are in a year when the classes are accredited and will count and possibly count toward a major. When you're required to take the class to get your major, that's a whole different story.
1: I would audit it. I'm not going to do tests and all that kind of stuff, but I would audit. I went to school for I don't know how many years. I think I'm done.
0: Did you ever take a class for fun?
1: Did I ever take a class for fun?
0: Anything that wasn't like required as part of your graduation track?
1: No, because, I worked 40 hours at the West Virginia Radio Corporation while I was also going through school. So, no, I didn't have a lot of fun time.
0: Yeah, see, you take what's required and you get out the door in 4 or 4.5 or 5 or 6 years, however long it takes.
1: No judgments.
0: Scott McFarland going to join us next. We'll get an update from Washington, D.C. a little bit later on. Could Roan County schools actually face a penalty for doing exactly what they were supposed to be doing? Get into that subject in the second hour of the program. Phone number is 800-765-TALK, 800-765-8255. You can always text us, 304-TALK-304. Scott McFarland next. This is Talk Line on Metro News. For 40 years, the voice of West Virginia. It's 10:30. Let's get a news update from the Metro News Radio Network. Find out what's happening across the great state of West Virginia.
2: West Virginia Metro News, I'm Jeff Jenkins. Defense contractor Helsing announcing today that it's going to produce 2,000 strike drones a month at a new manufacturing facility in Berkeley County. It's a $50 million investment by the company. Helsing General Manager Jennifer McCardle says they'll work with Blue Ridge Community and Technical College to train the workers needed.
3: This drone is battle-proven in Ukraine. It's been tested by our allies and by the U.S. Army. And we'll be producing 2,000 of those a month with the West Virginia workforce.
2: Governor Patrick Morrissey was on hand for this morning's announcement. More coming at WVMetroNews.com. U.S. Senator Shelley Mar Capito and Jim Justice both reacting to the sudden death of South Carolina U.S. Senator Lindsey Graham. The 71-year-old Graham died in D.C. over the weekend after suffering a cardiac arrest. Capito called it shocking news. Quoting her here, Senator Graham was a good friend and tremendous leader who always fought for the people of South Carolina. He was a true patriot who believed in the greatness of America and made our country stronger. Justice saying, quote, Senator Graham was a true public servant who fiercely stood up for South Carolina and our country. A preliminary report will likely be released this week in connection with that deadly helicopter crash back on Friday morning in Pocahontas County. Waco oil and gas pilot Leo Basile died while trying to land a helicopter near company owner Ike Morris's farm. NTSB has been on the scene. 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
4: Come on, Liam, let's go. Get open. Come on, go for it. Wake up! Wake up, Liam! Oh, come on, use your head! I don't want it! Dominate!
5: There he goes again. 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
6: I know. 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

0: It's not that deep.
1: He seriously needs to get a grip.
2: Does he really think he's helping Liam play better?
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2: Someone needs to tell him this isn't about him.
1: Yeah, stop trying to coach from the stands and just cheer.
2: That's what Liam wants.
1: That's what we all want.
3: Be your student's biggest fan, not their biggest critic. 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
4: Logan County rolling out its new 911 center. It's a mobile center that Director Ted Sparks says is the next generation of 911 technology.
5: The thing that we have inside our primary center here in Logan, West Virginia, is accessible and completely standalone in this mobile communications trailer.
4: And Sparks says they can help other counties when they're going through emergencies. From the Metro News Anchor Desk, I'm Jeff Jenkins.

0: 304-TALK, 304, that is the text line, 800-765-TALK. That's the phone number. Got a couple of texts to the bat phone there during the break, TJ. One loyal listener here in the Morgantown area, and it does not surprise me. I won't sell him out, but he said, of course I took classes for fun, which, if you know this guy, it totally tracks. Does not surprise me at all. Got another text that said, why would I ever take a class that wasn't required, Dave? Well, right on, man. You're right on with
1: I have to admit, I sometimes take my wife's exams because
0: do you
1: I haven't
0: pass?
1: Had an, I do. Not only do I pass, I excel, sir. And if I can do it, her students can do it. So that's kind of the bar. She's like, guys, you guys did really bad on this. My idiot husband got a B. Come on, guys. I mean, you know, so that's kind of the, I guess, litmus test, right?
0: I went out and I asked producer Jake if he was a guy who took, and by fun, what I mean is it doesn't count toward your credit, you know, to graduating. And of course, he said no. I did take a couple like phys ed classes in college, you know, things you were going to do anyway. You might as well get a credit hour for them.
1: Well, yeah, that makes sense.
0: But I mean, outside of that, I was forced to take art appreciation, TJ. And if you know me, I can appreciate some art. But required cultural credit of some sort, I believe. Art appreciation. There's, you know, 3 hours of my life I'll never get back. But nonetheless.
1: Tell us how you really feel about it, Dave.
0: Well, you know, at least the professor at the time, she got it. We were all there because we had to be. She said, this is how you will get an A. Do these things, you will get an A. You can move on with your life. And we did. 304-TALK, 304. That's the text line, 800-765-8255. A guy who probably still takes college classes for fun. Joining us on Metro News Talk Line this morning, chief correspondent for Midas Touch, Scott McFarland. Hey, Scott, good morning.
2: Good morning. I can't be the only person who took a class because there was an attractive person in the class I was pursuing. I can't, and only for that reason. I can't be the only guy who did that.
0: Well, my wife was in the business school, so she was over there taking all those classes like, you know, economics and these business administration classes while I was over there learning the difference between, you know, prepositional phrases and how to dig down and ask those tough questions, Scott. So
2: Fair enough. It's good to be here, guys.
1: Scott, I signed up for women's studies, and it turns out that class was not about what I thought it was going to be about.
2: But you had to like the ratio in the room, TJ. That had to work in your favor.
1: I needed something in my favor, sir. We'll leave it at that.
0: Okay. Hey, Scott, lots to get to this morning out of Washington, D.C. First and foremost, the sudden news that I think caught everybody by surprise, and that was the sudden passing of Senator Lindsey Graham over the weekend.
2: It's shocking, and you don't want to spend the day after shocking news talking about the politics of it, but they don't have that luxury, Dave. They've got to get after this. They're going to stand up an emergency primary election for Lindsey Graham's successor July 21st. That is, by the back of my cocktail napkin math, 8 days from now. They're going to have that primary election in less than a month to decide the Republican nominee for a Senate seat whose previous occupant before Lindsey Graham was born in 1902. That seat doesn't come open very often, and Republicans have got to move swiftly to figure out how to find a candidate for a race they didn't think they were going to have. And oh, by the way, that's no layup. It's a competitive race potentially in South Carolina because Democrats are bullish on their prospect, Dr. Annie Andrews. So they're going to mourn Lindsey Graham in the U.S. Senate. His colleagues, both parties, have had some really nice things to say about him, but they've got to move and swiftly because the margins in the U.S. Senate are wafer thin.
1: What names are surfacing in that special election, Scott?
2: One name that may be recognizable to those who don't live in South Carolina, a guy by the name of Joe Wilson, 78 years old, been in the U.S. House a long time, has the same type of background as Graham, House foreign affairs issues, armed services issue, a military hawk like Lindsey Graham is. Joe Wilson may be best known outside of South Carolina for being the guy in 2009 who screamed, "You lie," at President Obama during Obama's State of the Union address. And Joe Wilson, I swear to you, was the author of legislation to print new $250 bills, new U.S. currency in the $250 denomination with Donald Trump's face on the bill. starting to think he may have Donald Trump's support as he tries to secure the Republican primary nomination if he chooses to do so.
0: Would that cause a problem in the House, though? Or what would be the ramifications there?
2: A great question. He does not want to be the temporary senator to finish the rest of this year of Lindsey Graham's term. They're going to need one of those two, Dave, but he doesn't want that job because that would make an even narrower majority in the U.S. House. He's keen potentially on getting that job for next year. At the same point, somebody would succeed him in the U.S. House, and it would undoubtedly be another Republican, so nothing would be lost there.
1: It's an interesting juxtaposition. I mean, you've probably heard some of these names, too. There was some Nancy Mace rumblings. There was some Nikki Haley rumblings. There's Joe Wilson. The governor in South Carolina would seem to be in a tough spot because you probably want to put someone in temporarily that is not seeking the position if you're trying to stay neutral. What, if any, thoughts you have about that?
2: Going to have to pick somebody who doesn't want the job full time because it would be viewed as interfering with the primary that's going to be uniquely heated this month. So he's got to have I suppose somebody to be a placeholder. You know, his lieutenant governor is somebody who'll be out of a job when their terms end at the end of the year. Maybe his lieutenant governor wants the job. We obviously remember when this happened when Senator Byrd passed away. Mm-hmm. And then Governor Manchin appointed one of Byrd's longtime aides, Cart Goodwin, to be the senator for the final months of Byrd's term before the election that Manchin eventually won. So you could find a placeholder on the staff or somebody else in the Graham family to just hold the job for now. But this is an important election that they're going to have now with no preparation. They have to stand up a campaign, raise many tens of millions of dollars to run statewide in South Carolina, and they were not ready to do so. So this is a scramble drill out of nowhere. And I think that's the story that defines the week with Senator Graham's passing here in Washington.
0: Scott McFarland joining us, Chief Washington Correspondent, Midas Touch. Meanwhile, in Kentucky, rumors have been swirling for weeks about the health status of Senator Mitch McConnell. And over the weekend, he posts a picture with his wife. He even held the newspaper with the date to prove it wasn't a fake, even though some people don't believe it. And it seems like maybe his demise was greatly exaggerated.
2: Couple things jump out at me as we start the day here in Washington. First of all, the freaking newspaper. I mean, is that like ripped out of an old primetime TV show to you guys too? What did you make of that?
0: It makes more sense in 1980 than it does in 2026, but you know, whatever you got to do, I guess, to get your point across. Because even then, Scott, people still are saying it's AI, it's fake, it's generated, it's not real. So.
2: You know what infuses the AI conspiracy theories? Where are you finding the sports section of a newspaper in the year 2026 at a hospital? Like, how did you procure the hard copy newspaper in the first place? I mean, all of this is beside the point. There is an ongoing, if not increasing, concern about the transparency of elected officials about their health. The New Jersey Congressman Tom Kaine went AWOL for 4 months, never explaining to his constituents why he wasn't voting or answering calls, why he was missing. He ended up revealing he was suffering from depression, with which all of us can empathize. But do you have a responsibility as a public official to be clear with your constituents where you are and what your condition is? That same question has been raised by Senator McConnell. Why did it take a full month before the hostage photo newspaper update last night on Senator McConnell's health? This is going to raise the question farther and wider. And I'm old enough to remember covering the health ailments of Senator Byrd when he did go quiet for weeks at his time. But his office did issue updates. They were transparent to a degree in the pre-social media era about what was going on there. I'm not sure in this information overload era in which we're all operating, if we can go radio silent for extended periods of time in public life.
1: It seems an easy way to have fixed this and prevented all of the uncertainty would just be to pick up the phone or do a FaceTime connect or something, your medium of choice, Zoom, what have you, with Andy Beshear, who is a Democratic governor in your state, who would then probably more than likely come forward and say, yes, I've talked to the senator, da da da da da. Instead, you've got Beshear issuing these letters, and some folks have been critical of him. I haven't, because what choice did he have? I feel like if the McConnell camp wasn't stepping up and letting people know what is happening, they backed Beshear into a corner as the governor of Kentucky.
2: TJ, I couldn't agree more. It really was damning that Beshear had to go public. to say, hey, what is your condition? I'm trying to get calls returned and I'm not. That he had to issue a public memo and then a public social media post calling on Senator McConnell to answer questions about his health means all the back channel stuff wasn't working. And I'm dumbfounded that the back channel stuff didn't work. And when the governor calls and asks how you're doing, you have a responsibility, no matter what your party is or his party is, to just give him the information so you can avoid the governor going public and making all of this into a farce. I think this is perhaps a lesson others in public life can learn from how you mishandle a situation the way the McConnell team did. But I'm also not surprised by it because Dave and TJ, he's the boss. He's the one who could authorize and approve stuff. And if he's not in commission, the staff doesn't know what to do. There's nobody to sign off on anything because only McConnell signs off on things in a legislative office. They were probably chasing their own tail.
0: Scott McFarland joining us, chief correspondent, a Washington correspondent, Midas Touch. Also, you can see him on YouTube. Scott McFarland reports. The memorandum of understanding, that's pretty much out the door at this point. Ramped up strikes on Iran over the weekend. Is there any talk of that with everything else going on? Is there much talk of that in D.C. this week?
2: There is, in part because it looks like we're at war again over control of the Strait of Hormuz, something that was not in dispute before February 28th and the launching of the war. But there are going to be questions asked of Senators Justice and Senator Capito about what do we do about money for this? Taxpayers are going to have to come out of pocket for another $80+ billion per the administration's latest request to pay back the bills of what's already been expended in Iran and the bills that are forthcoming. It's a tough spot for local Republicans because they may have fatigue from their constituents of the war and of spending taxpayer money on things at a time when the grocery bill costs $200 a week now. And they're going to have to grapple with that this week as they return to Washington. I expect the senators to be back from West Virginia here to D.C. this afternoon. We'll have questions for them tonight and tomorrow.
1: It seems like that fatigue, Scott, is also rooted in let's make a decision. We are either going to have some finality about this or we're going to continue to dance around the issue and entertain talks and nothing gets done. We know Iran's history. They're not an honest counterparty. It seems like Americans, it seems like West Virginians are craving some kind of finality. Yes, we are going to end this. Yes, we are going to take the defining military action or we're not. But what are we going to do? Let's have a decision around it.
2: You can tell Iran really is feeling its leverage right now. I mean, TJ, it's not just that they have control of the Strait of Hormuz, through which they can exert all kinds of influence worldwide over oil prices, but they are not ignorant to the political calendar here. We're 113 days, can you believe it? 113 days from the elections, and they know they've got Trump and incumbents of both parties in a jam right now. The anti-establishment fervor is not a Republican dynamic. It is a universal American dynamic. You have Democrats getting ousted, Republicans endangered. There is this this almost political fervor created in our country, and Iran knows it. So they know for the next 113 days, they have even amplified leverage over the U.S. And that's how we get all these false promises of a deal's coming, a deal's coming. Iran may be indicating a deal's coming, but they're never going to close the deal because they recognize they've never had so much leverage in this war as they do over the next 113 days.
0: All right, before we let you go, we have to bring up the highly controversial topic of daylight saving time.
2: Nice.
0: What are we doing away with it? Are we going to add another one? What are we doing?
2: Yes, the U.S. House is considering legislation to make either daylight saving time or daylight standard time a 12-month dynamic. This crap comes up every few years. It nearly passed. It was a whisker away from passing in 2022 when somebody in the House said, holy God, the Senate just passed this thing. You understand it means the kids will be walking to school in the dark at 9 a.m. in my district, and they stopped it. They're going to try it again. Trump likes getting rid of daylight saving time, but I've watched the politics of this over years, Dave. It's neighborhood by neighborhood, how people fall on this. It's wonderful if you live in New England and the sun sets way too early. It's brutal if you live in like West Michigan and the sun sets at 10:30 p.m. Nobody is of one mind of this. So they're going to try to pass it in the U.S. House as early as this week. We'll see where it goes.
1: Does anyone ever harken back to why we did this in the first place and then ask the question, well, is that still relevant today?
2: In the 1970s, during an oil embargo and crisis, it seemed to make sense. It seemed to. it's just you're going to guarantee people get ticked off, and that usually is Congress's way of getting out of something. If you're definitely going to tick some people off, don't worry about the people you're pleasing. Avoid, avoid, avoid. It's an election year.
0: Well, you're an objective journalist. I was going to ask if you're for it or against it there, Scott, but we'll, you know, just report on the facts.
2: I'm going to take a stand on things like puppy dogs are cute, Lucky Charm cereal is yummy, and daylight savings time needs to stay the way it is. We're not going to go walking my kid to the school bus at 9 a.m. in the dark with a flashlight. We're not doing that.
0: You can see him on YouTube, Scott McFarland Reports, Chief Washington Correspondent, Midas Touch. Always a pleasure, Scott. Thanks so much for the update.
2: I got you guys. Keep it up.
0: We'll get to the text line. 304-TALK. 304 is the text line. Phone number is 800-765-TALK. 800-765-8255. 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
5: 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So go ahead, play today. Some of you have been texting in the classes you took in college for fun. I'm using air quotes. This texter says, I had to take art appreciation and music appreciation for a math degree, and I took lifeguarding and badminton for fun. Yeah, I don't know. I took softball. I got a credit hour for playing softball one fall at Marshall. Texter, by the way, that's the same texter from Morgantown, said he took classes for fun. Economic geography was the class that he took for fun. That's suspect at best. Producer Ethan has chimed in, by the way, TJ. This will shock you. Okay. Producer Ethan told me, took classes for fun, but doubt you would find them fun. That's probably a fair assessment. Also graduated 4 years plus a summer to graduate, says Producer Ethan. Well done, sir. Well done. Nobody asked. I kid because I care. Texter says,
6: "You gotta give that guy a complex, man."
5: Probably. Women who are in women's studies aren't interested in men. In fact, they're militantly opposed to men. Sorry, just the truth. I took a women's study class, pass or fail, for that very reason, says the texter. Back to wrap up hour number one right after this.
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0: Coming up, second hour of the program, Brad McElhinney will join us. Bottom of the 11 o'clock hour. He was over in the Eastern Panhandle this morning for an economic development announcement in Berkeley County. Governor Morrissey was there. We'll get the details from Brad. Jared Halpern will join us, Fox News Radio, for an update from D.C. And coming up, could Roane County schools actually be penalized for doing exactly what they were told to do? We'll get into that next. This is Talk Lionel Metro News, the voice of West Virginia.
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2: The U.S. will be the guardian of the Strait of Hormuz. I'm Dave Anthony, Fox News. President Trump posted that on Truth Social, adding it will remain open. And he wrote, we are reinstating the Iranian blockade around their ports. This after telling Fox and Friends this morning.
3: We hit them very hard last night. Every time they send a drone, we hit them very hard. But we had a deal. What nobody knows, we had a deal. It was a done deal. And then they broke it. They always break it.
2: Those latest U.S. military attacks came after Iran hit another ship in the strait, and Iran's hitting other targets, too.
4: Iran has been striking back by firing on its neighbors. Oman, Bahrain, Jordan, and Kuwait all took fire. The Kuwaitis say they had border crossings and even an oil rig that was struck. Now, Iran says they were not aiming at their neighboring countries. Rather, they were aiming at places where U.S. personnel and weapons are based.
2: Fox's Mike Tobin in Tel Aviv. President Trump also paid tribute on Fox to late Senator Lindsey Graham, saying we lost a great person.
3: You know, we have mostly bad politicians. We have stupid politicians all over the place. This guy was a great politician. Mm-hmm. He really got it. And he was a nice guy.
2: And in a new Truth Social post minutes ago, the president recommended Lindsey Graham's sister Darlene replace her brother in the Senate to finish Graham's term that ends in January. We'll find out later today if that's who South Carolina's Republican Governor Henry McMaster picks when he makes the appointment. And Republican Senate Leader John Thune just told Fox,
5: I'm still in a state of shock. I can't imagine this place without Lindsey. I can't imagine the world writ large without Lindsey.
6: When the Senate meets today, it's customary to drape a black cloth over the desk of a deceased senator. Now they also place a bouquet of flowers on the desk.
2: That's Fox's Chad Pergram.
6: To Graham today.
2: At the Capitol.
6: Graham visited Ukraine before he died. That's where he promised support for a bill to penalize Russia. Lawmakers iced the bill for months. It's unclear if Graham's death helps or hurts efforts to pass it.
2: The 71-year-old died suddenly Saturday night. 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
2: There has been a mass shooting in Illinois, and the accused gunmen may be teenagers.
12: Seven family members were shot Sunday at multiple locations in East St. Louis.
13: As of right now, five victims have been confirmed deceased.
12: Two victims remain in serious condition. Illinois State Police spokesman Brendan Kelly saying two suspects, a 15 and 16-year-old, are now being held in police custody in the shooting. One of the teens is related to the victims.
13: It's terrible. It's evil. But it will not keep this city down.
12: Police also say that while a picture is coming together, they're not sharing a motive at this time. The investigation is ongoing. In Chicago, Jeff Manasso, Fox News.
2: An actor is being mourned. Sam Neill was in dozens of movies and TV shows, nominated for Golden Globes and Emmys for several roles, but his most famous one was in the Jurassic Park dinosaur films.
14: Can't see us if we don't move.
2: Sam Neill died today in Australia at the age of 78. On Wall Street, we have selling. The Dow's down 86 points. The Nasdaq's dropping 190 as oil prices surge up about 4%. They burned the midnight oil and then some on the NASCAR track in Atlanta.
15: Middle lane, Hosovar back to the checker.
14: on TNT Sports, Ryan Blaney beat Christopher Bell at the Quaker State 400 in Atlanta, where a weather delay of over 3 hours caused the race to finish at 1:45 in the morning. 32-year-old Ryan Blaney from North Carolina was the leader at the end of each stage of the race, of which he led 171 of 263 laps. Blaney and the number 12 Ford for Team Penske made the winning pass in the final lap. Jared Max, Fox News.
2: It is the All-Star break in baseball. The game will be tomorrow in Philadelphia, where tonight, Sluggers take the spotlight in the Home Run Derby. I'm Dave Anthony, and this is Fox News.
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16: 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Clouds and sun with a thunderstorm possible this afternoon, high 75. Tonight, mostly cloudy, low 60. Tomorrow, sunny, high 86. Wednesday, sunny, high 87. Thursday, sunny, high 88. And then Friday, it's going to be partly sunny with an afternoon thunderstorm possible, high 89. That's your Metro News AccuWeather from the WJLS News Network.

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1: Second hour already in progress. 800-765-TALK, 800-765-8255. That's the phone number. The text line is 304-TALK-304. Brad McElhinney will join us bottom of the hour. Economic development announcement this morning in Berkeley County. Brad will have the details. Jared Halpert, Fox News Radio, will join us as well. Dave in Morgantown, TJ in Charleston. I am told Ethan Collins is our audio producer today. And Jake Link running the video stream. Couple of texts here, 304 Talk, 304. I like time the way it is now. Don't think kids need to stand in the dark waiting on school buses. Way government is, they'll never pass anything. Can't work together. At least not trash in there now, says the texter. Tell me how you really feel. 304 Talk, 304. Nothing like full-blown publican with bloated Graham losses, says the texter. Some of these, you know, can y'all just help me out a little bit? Help me out a little bit. That's all I ask.
2: It's Siri, dude. People don't type anymore.
1: Is it text to talk that gets us?
2: Yeah, that's what gets us. I believe. I would hope that this isn't some other problem. I'll leave it at that. I think Siri gets us. But
1: I'll tell you what. my problem's not talk to text. It's these giant Vienna sausage fingers that I have trying to use the little keys on the touch screen, and then you type too fast, and then autocorrect has no idea what you've just said, and then you end up sending a text to somebody. Usually it's fairly somebody important, not somebody like a friend.
2: Yeah.
1: Not somebody close that'll laugh and make fun of it. It's like when you're texting with one of the lawmakers, like Speaker Hanshaw, hey, I need to ask you about this, and it comes out, you know, did you eat a bologna sandwich for lunch? Like, that's not what I texted. Again, it's all because of the fat fingers. Fat fingers getting me.
2: I've just started telling people that, look, it's going to be gibberish sometimes. You're just going to have to deal with it. Know what's going on. Siri does not like my southern accent. And okay, fine. Hey, breaking news. The president saying that Governor McMaster should appoint Lindsey Graham's sister to fill the seat. Getting out early this morning saying that. I don't know if that takes any pressure off of the governor in South Carolina. I'm not sure the politics there. Not intimately following South Carolina politics, but I mean, that would seem a sensible idea to me.
1: Sensible, but does it put more does it put pressure on the governor than to do what the president has recommended
2: maybe.
1: Or requested?
2: Not sure how the politics fall there.
1: Interesting. We'll continue to follow that. Jared Halpern will join us coming up a few minutes from now. Last week, state school board was meeting, and among the actions, it did extend the state of emergency for Roane County schools another 6 months. However, Roane County schools have made progress in closing a budget deficit, but could they actually be facing a penalty for doing exactly what they've been asked to do? Joining us is the superintendent of schools in Roane County, Michelle Stellato, joining us. Michelle, good morning. Thanks for joining us.
3: Good morning, guys. Thanks for having me.
1: All right, let's talk about the good first, then we'll get to the what-if questions. What have you and the administration there in Roane County done over the course of the last year to reduce this budget deficit and get things pointed in the right direction?
3: Well, as I said last week at the state board meeting, it's been a series of small decisions that have ultimately ended up making a large impact. You know, things from reevaluating our contracts. We looked for a new accounting firm, ended up saving $40,000, $60,000, something like that on that little change. We didn't buy buses. That became a huge thing for us, and it was hard to do because, you know, buses have to be cycled out. Typically every 12 years, but we made the decision not to buy new buses. And so that added money back into, you know, our usable income reserves. We did things like if a position became eliminated or a position became vacant, excuse me, we eliminated the position and brought those services in-house. So for example, at the central office, we don't have a custodian. We clean our own offices. We clean our own restrooms, all of that ourselves. That saved the county about $15,000. So little things over time. And then anytime we could reduce or we had employees volunteer to transfer into positions rather than repost them, we did that. And so, you know, we ended up having less of a deficit than we started with, which we were expected. If you'll remember back a year ago, we were expected to grow that deficit by another $500,000 over the course of this past school year, just because the personnel is set with the timelines, but that did not happen. We were able to mitigate that significantly. We also drove up revenue where we could. So we focused on participation in food service. We looked for grant resources. We brought in several grants last year that helped with our ability to transfer some of those expenditures into grant funds.
2: Let me break this down. You grew revenue, you cut expenses, you ran the school system like a business, Michelle. Kudos to you. Great job.
3: Thank you. Thank you. I grew up in a small hardware store. My mom and dad were business owners. And at the end of the day, that's what you have to do. When your business is struggling, you have to find a way to cut the costs and raise the revenue. And that's exactly what we tried to do.
1: So what is the issue facing now? We've teased this. You've done what the State Board of Education, Department of Education has asked. Why could Roane County Schools now be facing a penalty?
3: So there's a section in code 18-9A, right? And 18-9A really deals with the funding formula in general. So if you want to learn about the nuances of the funding formula, that's your place to go. There's a subsection called 4C in that code that talks about the expected percentage or ratio of professional instructional to professional employees. So when you think about professional instructional, that's teachers, that's technology instruction support, any position that's going to directly serve children. The other professionals like principal or technology director or something like that, those aren't in that P&I ratio, right? So you've got to keep your ratio in a sparsely populated county like Roane at 91.7% or lower. When your pie gets so small, right, our professional staff is right at 100 positions. It's a little under 100 positions. Then that means the ability to maintain that ratio gets more and more difficult because the expectations for the non-instructional staff doesn't change. You know, it's Kanawha County still has to have a federal programs director. I still have to have a federal programs director. So just because we're small, we still have the requirements of making sure the work gets done. So under 18-9A-4C, if that percentage drops below 91% for easy math, then you pay a pro rata penalty for every position. So you're going to be charged the entire state aid amount that you would have received if that ratio were above that minimum. It's very confusing, but in essence, by us cutting so low with our professional staff to make sure that we're operating efficiently, we would love to have 18 more professionals on our books. That means more services to children, but we don't have the resources, the money that would allow us to do that. So when we drop so low, because in essence, we changed our professional staffing, we dropped 25.8 positions this year, and we dropped 12.9 in service. So that was a change. We're going to be penalized for it because that ratio got too small. I don't know if that's making any sense to you at all, but basically, if it were assessed today, I would be charged for 18 professional positions, which equates to about $1.44 million.
2: It makes sense that it doesn't make sense. That's what makes sense.
3: It's quite confusing, and we've been asked, like, why is this just now coming out? It's not just now coming out. We noticed it probably in late November, I think, last year. And so I got right on it with, I don't know if you remember, but we hosted kind of a town hall event with legislators at one of our closing schools. We talked about it there, and the legislators that were in attendance ran with it. We actually got it written into two bills, House Bill 5438, House Bill 5453, to eliminate that penalty because everyone agrees it wasn't intended to cause this problem, but it is going to cause it for us. It got taken out on March 13th. So they needed to make some changes in the last hours of the session. And this was one of the things that got marked out or eliminated from the language of the bills when they were passing through. I have been told that the legislators hear me and that they're willing to take this up and continue this cause. I have a meeting set up next week, at the end of next week, to meet with House leadership and education to kind of discuss this. But it's really an unintended consequence. I truly believe it was never written to do what it's about to do to us. But here we are.
2: Michelle, here's what I constantly hear, though, from many people at the State House during the session. And it's this: the legislature needs more direct control over education. The legislature, there's a lawsuit on that, over who controls the education system in West Virginia. Is it the Board of Education from the state, and then as it trickles down to local control, etc., or is it the legislature? But if I'm hearing you right, you're telling me that a law that the legislature put in the code in Chapter 18 is what is causing this problem. So help me reconcile that. You've got a group of people that say they need more control, yet what they've already done is going to cost you how many millions of dollars?
3: 1.44 today.
2: Okay, so
3: you're
2: what's,
3: absolutely.
2: Okay, go ahead. Yeah.
3: No, I was going to say you're absolutely correct, right? Because it's I've got the code book laying in front of me, and it says, you know, it shall suffer a pro rata reduction in allowance for professional educators. There's no waiver process in there. The state board can't provide relief. It's a shall. And we know in code, when it's a shall, it's a shall, and it has to be done. So the only way we can get relief from the, well, there's two ways. I shouldn't say the only way. I can add those positions back. I can add 18 positions back. And you know, that'll cause my deficit to grow to 3 million. Or we can get, you know, a line added to this code book that either, you know, gives the state board the ability to write a waiver when your professional staff gets below 115. I feel like that's a reasonable number. You know, there's already, I think I might have told you this, but there's five counties that pay this penalty already. It's not nearly this high. It might be a half a position over or a fraction of a position, but it's not nearly 1.44 million.
1: Talking to Michelle Stellato, she is the Roane County School Superintendent. What option do you, so you don't have any options in the short term to deal with this, or what are your options?
3: Correct. So in personnel season, you, a district could cut additional non-instructional personnel, right? So in our case, we could elect to cut all three assistant principals in our schools that are over 400 students. That doesn't make a lot of sense, right? We could eliminate another director position, which would require more hats to be put on the existing directors. But really, when you start looking at what's required, we're down, we're at a very small, everyone always says top heavy. But if you look at actually what we have in Roane County, we're probably one of the most efficiently operated central offices that you'll find. So the other option would be to add those 18 positions back, right? Because that would, you know, work out my ratio difference. But that's going to cost me, you know, more than $1.44 million to do that, because the state board reimburses at the 200-day salary, and you might have extended contracts. You might, and it's on an average. So they reimburse, or not reimburse, but they pay on the average salary, and they pay a 200-day contract. Right. So anybody that's over 200-day contracts, we're already in the hole. And anybody that's, you know, worked here for 35 years and the average is, you know, based off a 10-year salary, we're paying over on that as well. Like, I know I'm getting into the weeds here, but basically it's not a dollar for dollar trade. It's a, we're going to pay you X number of positions on your average salary, and then you have to figure out all the extra on top of that.
2: Here's what I heard you say. Chapter 18 prohibits you from running an efficient organization.
3: Yes.
2: Fair?
3: Fair.
2: Then what's next? What do we do here? Because every time I talk to somebody, it's always 18. It's always 18, 18A, 18. What's the deal? I mean, and as far as this money, where's the money go? You said five other counties have been assessed, not as deeply as you would, but to me, that's like one state trooper who's on duty writing the other state trooper who's on duty a speeding ticket, and the state pays for it. I mean, where's the money go?
3: That's a great question. I know it doesn't come to us. So we don't write a check back. That's a great point. We don't write a check back. It just gets deducted from what we get in an allowance. So that's why
2: they do what with it. They do what with it.
3: Great question. I don't know if it stays at the legislature. I don't know if it stays. I don't believe it goes to the state department, but I don't know where the money goes.
1: Michelle Stellato, Roane County Schools Superintendent. We're going to have to finish with many more questions than answers today, but I appreciate you bringing this up. Thank you very much for the conversation.
3: Thanks for having me.
1: Absolutely. Michelle Stellato, Roane County Schools Superintendent. I feel like I need a whiteboard. 800-765-TALKS, the phone number, 304-TALK, 304, the text line. Jared Halpern joins us next.
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0: South Carolina Governor McMaster will hold a news conference at 4 o'clock this afternoon. President Trump has recommended that the South Carolina governor appoint Lindsey Graham's sister to fill his unexpired, to fill in temporarily there after his sudden passing over the weekend. Let's go to Fox News Radio's Jared Halpern for more. Jared, this is moving quickly regarding that seat in the Senate.
1: Well, it has to move quickly for a couple of reasons. One, you don't want to have an empty Senate seat if you're a governor for very long. And in most states, governors can move pretty quick to at least temporarily fill a vacancy. In this case, President Trump's recommendation to appoint Lindsey Graham's sister, Darlene Graham Nordone, actually is one that appears to be moving in that direction. Governor McMaster had said that he is inclined to have a caretaker take over this term, not somebody who is running for that seat, doesn't want to give somebody kind of that incumbency advantage. Recall that just a couple of months ago, Lindsey Graham won the Republican primary. He was the Republican nominee to run for re-election this year. So they are now having this kind of rocket primary that will happen next month. A number of Republicans are expected to jump into that race. It will probably be very crowded. It will probably be very contentious. And whoever emerges from that certainly would have the inside track on a full Senate term, a Senate term of six years. So, you know, for McMaster, things are moving quickly because the state law kind of dictates they have to move quickly.
2: Talk a little bit about Graham's relationship with Trump. I read a piece this morning that called Lindsey Graham the whisperer in chief. Talk about that relationship.
1: In a few ways. I think it's important to remember how Lindsey Graham evolved on his views of President Trump. 11 years ago, when Trump was running for the Republican nomination for the first time, Graham was a fierce critic. He said that if Trump emerged as the Republican nominee, it would be the end of the Republican Party as we know it. He talked about these kind of historic electoral losses. Obviously, that did not happen. And in the year since, Graham became closely aligned with the president. They frequently played golf with each other. And Graham was known as the Trump whisperer at times because he was kind of the liaison between the establishment kind of Senate that, you know, wanted to do things the way that they have always been done in the Senate, and President Trump, who had an ambitious agenda and wanted to shake things up. And so he was kind of viewed as the intermediary who could kind of speak in both languages, right? He could

talk to the president to make the Senate argument to him. He could speak to the Senate to make the president's argument to them. He also, because of his roles in the Senate with the Armed Services Committee and Foreign Affairs Committee, knew a lot of world leaders, and in many ways is viewed as being kind of that figure who kept Trump supporting Ukraine, even when the president seemed

0: Fox News Radio's Jared Halpern. Jared, senators returning back from their recess. What's the buzz in Washington today?
1: Yeah, I mean, it's going to be a lot of memorials to Lindsey Graham. He was liked universally. Yes, there were a lot of political disagreements, but Lindsey Graham loved being a senator, and because of that was involved in almost every issue, which meant that he was often in these gangs. You know, we always talk about these gangs in the Senate that were trying to work on some sort of bipartisan proposal. Lindsey Graham was a member of, like, all of them because he enjoyed the work, and because of that had great relationships with senators across the aisle. And he was known as one of the funniest senators, had a good relationship. Everybody liked him. They didn't always agree with him, but he was really well-liked and kind of a creature of the Senate in that old-school kind of way.
0: Is he among the last, I hate to say it this way, Jared, but the last of those old-school type senators?
1: Yeah, I mean, it feels like fewer and fewer of those are around. You know, I think what you wonder now is, does his influence rub off? But you're right. I think that, you know, just the politics, the way that we talk about politics has become very tribal. That wasn't really how Lindsey Graham was. You know, he believed that everybody was working to the same cause. They just had different paths to get there. And so maybe this is an opportunity for the Senate to remember that influence and return to it.
0: Fox News Radio's Jared Halpern. Jared, we always appreciate it. Thanks so much.
1: Sure thing.
0: Coming up, Brad McElhenney will join us. He was in the Eastern Panhandle this morning, where state officials, including Governor Morrissey, announced a new economic development in Berkeley County, manufacturing of artificial intelligence and autonomous military systems. You have my attention. We'll get to your text as well, 304-TALK-304. That is the text line. Phone calls are always welcome at 800-765-TALK, 800-765-TALK. 8255. TJ in Charleston. I'm David Morgantown. This is Talkline on Metro News. Of course, Metro News for 40 years. Metro News has been the voice of West Virginia. It is 11:30 and time to get a news update. Let's check in on the Metro News Radio Network. Find out what's happening all across the great state of West Virginia.
2: West Virginia Metro News. I'm Chris Lawrence. A European-based defense technology company has selected the Martinsburg area for its new home base for U.S. production. Governor Patrick Morrissey earlier today announcing that Helsing will invest $50 million to establish advanced defense manufacturing operations in Berkeley County. They're planning to manufacture the company's HX2 AI-enabled strike drone. General Manager Jennifer McArdle.
3: This drone is battle-proven in Ukraine. It's been tested by our allies and by the U.S. Army. And we'll be producing 2,000 of those a month with the West Virginia workforce.
2: Jennifer Smith with the Berkeley County Development Authority says these are going to be good jobs.
4: They're initially going to hire 60 full-time employees. The pay is about $125,000 per year. So a huge increase from the average pay in Berkeley County.
2: The announcement came today at Blue Ridge Community and Technical College, which will train the employees. Logan County has unveiled a new mobile command center. 911 Director Ted Sparks said it's not just for Logan County. It could be used for the entire region in the event of a disaster.
5: We can really just roll those into any of those areas, say that they catch on fire or a flooding disaster of some sort.
2: It's a 35-foot camper-style vehicle. You're listening to Metro News, the voice of West Virginia.
6: Come on, Liam, let's go. Get open. 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Oh, come on, use your head. 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
2: The DOH has completed temporary repairs to a bridge on

I-64 eastbound in Wayne County. The overpass near Canova developed a massive pothole over the weekend, and traffic had to be shut down eastbound. Turns out construction on a replacement overpass has been underway since 2023, and the westbound traffic's already shifted over to it. The eastbound traffic is due to shift over to it on Thursday. One lane of the highway was reopened this morning. From the Metro News Anchor Desk, I'm Chris Lawrence.

0: Text line is 304-TALK-304. We'll get some of those coming up in just a moment. Phone number is 800-765-8255. Governor Morrissey was in Berkeley County this morning for the announcement of advanced defense manufacturer Helsing and an investment into the Eastern Panhandle. Metro News statewide correspondent Brad McElhenney was there, and he joins us from Metro News affiliate WEPM this morning. Hey, Brad.
1: Hello, I am here at the Hoppe Kirchival building, and there is a likeness of Hoppe Kirchival in the front entrance, not life-size, but it's sort of bronzed on the wall. So I, you know, first thing, of course, bow down and express my thanks.
2: Kiss the ring.
1: To the dean of West Virginia Broadcasting. But here I am, so it's pleasant to be here. And just across the way, yes, Governor Patrick Morrissey made another economic development announcement, led that announcement. It is, if you're on Metro News Television, the manufacturer Helsing, which is based in Munich, Germany. It's a European defense technology company, and they're going to do advanced manufacturing in West Virginia. It is a $50 million investment, high-paying jobs for those who are employed here, and about 2,000 drones a month going to be made and produced in the Berkeley County area. This is all new to me, so forgive me. And it's also kind of, it's what I'm about to describe is STEM technology, science, math, and that kind of thing. But Helsing is going to do artificial intelligence and autonomous military systems. And they aim their products, of course, at democracies around the world. So the kind of drone that you may see related to Helsing has been apparently used in battle in Ukraine, battle tested, they called it. And now such products, particularly a HX2 strike zone, is going to be made here in West Virginia.
2: How did Helsing find West Virginia, Brad? How did they find the panhandle within West Virginia? What brought them here?
1: You know, I mean, we often hear about West Virginia's key location on the East Coast, and I think proximity to Washington, D.C. and defense contractors likely worked in West Virginia's favor here. It is so one of the top figures at Helsing, Jennifer McCardle, she's the U.S. general manager. And she talked about West Virginia's aggressive and speed to delivery approach to luring Helsing to the state, but also talked about the workforce. You know, in addition to having a key location, the Eastern Panhandle, starting with Procter & Gamble, has been a key location of manufacturing growth in the state. And alongside that has been Blue Ridge Community and Technical College, which has catered to this kind of instruction of employees. And today's event was not at the location Helsing is choosing, but instead at Blue Ridge Community and Technical College, symbolizing West Virginia's preparedness operations for this kind of advanced manufacturing.
0: Metro News statewide correspondent Brad McElhenney with us from Martinsburg this morning. So, Brad, what does this mean in terms of number of jobs and the number of potential jobs from this investment?
1: Mm-hmm. 60 high-skilled full-time jobs, an average salary, Helsing says, of $125,000. That's a pretty good figure for West Virginia. Going to produce 2,000 drones a month, and it's a $50 million initial setup here in Berkeley County. Of course, with all these things, you know, you hope that the business itself will grow. So maybe that's just a start, you would hope. But also, you know, if West Virginia proves to be potentially a hotbed, if this is a groundswell of this kind of advanced manufacturing in the area, you'd hope to get more of it.
2: Talk about timeline. When will these start to roll off? What have you heard?
1: You've hit upon a question where I don't know the answer.
2: That's okay.
1: Not tomorrow. Not tomorrow.
0: Metro News statewide correspondent Brad McElhenney. That is the lead story over at WVMetroNews.com. Brad, Governor Morrissey also is making an economic development announcement last week as well. So he's had a couple of weeks here where he's had good economic news.
1: Yeah, this was Power Flow Solutions, which has been headquartered just across the river in Marietta. but it is yet another technology firm. Powerflow Solutions manufactures critical electrical infrastructure that supports data centers, artificial intelligence, and other advanced technologies. So don't get alarmed, everybody, not data centers themselves, but the stuff that goes into the data centers. That's a $20 million investment in the Williamstown area, and it's going to be on the former site of Hino Motors in Williamstown. Hino has moved to the Mineral Wells area, so you know you get Hino still surviving and thriving in Mineral Wells, but now this new Powerflow Solutions taking up shop in its former Williamstown location.
2: I want to turn to the Greenbrier. I feel like we need some kind of hotkey, Dave, that has a soap tile, you know, style theme when we go to Brad on this. You call it, Days of Our... I'll call it Greenbrier Light instead of Guiding Light or Guiding Greenbrier. I'll try that. Brad, what's going on? What's the latest with the Greenbrier?
1: Well, so the Greenbrier volunteered to do a status report, and what they've got at hand is a potential $500 million financing deal, taking out a huge loan to pay down other debts. This is in the zone of the federal court case where the affiliate of Omni Hotel and Resorts has sued the Greenbrier over debt that it holds. What the Greenbrier has said is that the company that's providing the $500 million in financing, they say it's good to go. But there are a couple more things. The judge in the case, in the federal case, has set a deadline of this week, 3 days from now, to get this thing done, or let's get the show on the road with this conflict in federal court. The lawyers for the Greenbrier say that there are two potential big hangups. One is whether the affiliate of Omni will accept the money and under what terms. They say that they have reached out for a pay down number. Don't know where that stands, but it's still out there. Is there going to be an acceptance by the owners of Omni? The other is the Greenbrier is one of five entities in West Virginia with a casino license. And I mean, you don't just make a handshake deal to transfer a casino license. If there's any percent change in the ownership of the Greenbrier, well, they're going to have to explain that, talk lottery through how it would work, assure lottery that all of the entities are financially feasible. And my understanding is that lottery now has a lot of that information in hand, but the Greenbrier in its status report has said, we still need lottery to sign off on this. And finally, because of the outstanding significant elements told the judge in this case, we may need an extension beyond Thursday, July 16th. Then you get into an area where it's Judge Frank Volk. He had already said maybe 6 weeks ago, I'm going to give you a certain amount of time, but your leash is going to run short if you need to extend beyond that. And we're getting to that point.
0: Like sands through an hourglass, so are the days of the Greenbrier. Brad, always appreciate the update. You can read more about Helsing over at the website and the investment there in Berkeley County at WVMetroNews.com. Does the little hoppy bronze likeness, does it follow you? Does it have like live eyes that follow you around the building, Brad?
1: Like Scooby-Doo. Yeah. No, but it does have, I think, mystical powers. So when I go out, I'm going to rub its forehead and make a wish.
0: Brad McElhinney from the studios of Metro News affiliate WEPM this morning. Brad, thank you very much, buddy. Appreciate it.
1: Thanks, guys.
0: Take a break. 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
0: We're going to spend a little more time on this tomorrow. In fact, I think we may even have Southern Dave of Dave Allen fame joining us to talk about this. But over the weekend, when news broke of Senator Lindsey Graham's death, the South Carolina senator passing away at 71. TJ, if you were bold enough to get on social media, unfortunately, social media put on display some of the worst of people over the last couple of days.
2: I'm going to be really honest with you and Dave. Well, Dave Allen, as you said, we'll talk about this, but I had gotten off social media. I came back when I started working here. I felt I kind of had to. I don't know that my life's better for that, Dave. Just put it that way. I really don't. I mean, the amount of vitriol, pure venom being spewed. Our country is in a bad way. And we have lost the ability to be civil.

0: And it's more than just being cruel. It's more than just being mean. Our system is set up to function properly, and it can only do so if civility is a guarantee from the populace. The founders baked that in with the understanding that it would be there. It's an essential ingredient. And it's just, it's not today. And of course, the second I opened my mouth, well, you never said anything about what Trump said about Bob Mueller. Yes, I did. Yes, I did. I wrote a commentary about it. That was deplorable as well. So it turns into this, my side is better than your side. And if you didn't do this, the whataboutism, and it just spirals to the point where it gets out of control. And it's frankly not only disappointing, not only harmful, but just downright depressing.
1: Like I said, we're going to spend a little more time on this tomorrow when we have some more time, because friend of the show, well, sort of, Dave Allen, declared that he was going to hop off social media, but he can tell you more about that. He's got his own show to do such things. Come up a little bit later, but we'll bring him into the conversation tomorrow. You can read TJ's commentary right now over at the website, WVMetroNews.com. Texter says, hey, guys, that's nice, but wake me up when they build something in the southern half of the state, ... says the texter. Okay, TJ Meadows, venture capitalist. Here's the problem. Would you invest right now? Okay, let me ask this. Where in the southern half of the state would you make this type of an investment? If you're Helsing and you're looking at sites, where in the southern half of the part of the state would you make this type of investment?
0: I've got to find enough flat land to build the facility to be able to construct these drones. I need reasonable utilities. In other words, access. I'm not talking about pricing or anything, but I'm going to need electric. I may need water, obviously. All of the things that I need. So not only do I have to find the flat land, the Venn diagram has to align up with utility availability. I need roads or rail or water to ship these, because last I checked, thankfully, we're not flying drones up in West Virginia and blowing things up. So I have to get them to a battlefield somewhere, probably in the Ukraine or Europe, wherever these things are going to be used and housed and stored, or on military bases here domestically, none of which we have in West Virginia. The panhandle hits a lot of those check part marks, Dave. I mean, you can check your list off as you go. And I asked this texter the same question, where? And I hate to be this way, but capital doesn't care about your feelings. It's not going to invest in southern West Virginia if it can't get what it needs. I don't know that it can.
1: 304-TALK-304, that is the text line, 800-765-8255. Texter says, I'll never get back that 15 minutes with Roane County schools. No one understands the school aid formula. Then that's the point. And that's what we've been hammering at for, what, a year? Over a year now? The school aid formula is antiquated. Section, state code, what is it, 18A, what chapter 18A of state code. That is 100 years, roughly, of law that has been added to and added to and added to the point now where we've asked the Roane County schools to reduce staff, reduce cost, get that deficit under control, and by doing so, may now actually face a penalty because of state code that has been added to over the course, let's say 80 years, maybe not 400. It's time to look at all that. It's no easy task. You're not going to get a consensus on all of it, but if we're going to balance this out with public schools and school choice, right now the playing field's not level, TJ. It's not level. Public schools are so hamstrung by what I like to call the Gutenberg Bible of regulations on them.
0: I've been wanting to write a piece about Chapter 18 and 18A. And so while I was on vacation, again, the nerd that I am, I thought I'll go read the code. The code in and of itself in the West Virginia code is not that cumbersome. It's maybe 20 pages or something. It's not that bad. The problem is all of the administrative law that has stemmed, there's this thing called legislative rulemaking. The legislature directs an agency to promulgate a rule that will be accepted as law. When you go to the Secretary of State's website and you pull those, this is where the Gutenberg Bible comes from. My goodness. My goodness. I mean, there are hundreds and hundreds of PDFs, and each PDF has hundreds, if not thousands, of pages. And I read a couple, and I came away with more questions than I had going in, and nobody that could really answer them. And I want to be able to write a piece, and I want to be able to say, I have read all of the administrative law. I'll see you when my son graduates high school in about 10 years. How? And then Stellato brings up this example that she did today. She is reducing costs, living within the budget, running the school system like a business because she was asked to do that. It's mandated. You can't go bankrupt. And we're going to penalize her $1.44 million for doing that. And at the same time, we have some in the legislature that are saying, we need more control of schools. We need to be able to approve more things. The Board of Education shouldn't run the school system. We should. Well, guess what? That $1.44 million penalty that she's talking about came from Chapter 18. So you're telling me you want more control? Do you want to run it further in the ground than it already is? I can't wrap my mind around it, man. I have to be honest with you. If I were an administrator, I'd quit. I'd say, you have charged me with a task that is impossible. Therefore, I'm going to go do something else.
1: 304 Talk, 304, the text line. Come back. We'll wrap it up on a Monday right after this.
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0: Jackpots are growing in West Virginia. Jackpots are on the rise every week. 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Powerball is $478 million this week. Mega Millions jackpot is $637 million. So go ahead, play today. Texter says at 304-TALK-304, the legislature has intentionally done this to hamstring public schools so they look bad and they can justify the money to private schools. That would imply the legislature, this current legislature or any legislature in the last, let's say, 10 years, wrote the education code. The education code's been in place a long time and added to over the course, like I said, of almost 100 years here. So are there some in there that I do believe wouldn't mind to see public schools struggle? Yeah, I do believe that. But you can't lay this all on the current legislature. Teachers unions will fight changes to 18A. We haven't actually talked to Dale Lee or Christy Skidmore in a while. Maybe it's time to get them on, ask them what they think. But they have had influence on that administrative law that you're talking about, TJ. Certainly they've had influence on that over the last, again, 80 years of adding to all this.
1: It's got to be part of the conversation, though. Just talking about the finance formula, that's not going to get it done. I mean, we need holistic change here, I believe.
0: Well, it's got to start somewhere, though, doesn't it?
1: Oh, yeah, that's fair.
0: And the only way, that's why I keep bringing up the school aid formula, because if you're dependent on student enrollment's not going up. Maybe in a couple of counties, Berkeley County, where they're looking at building another high school over there in the Panhandle, but every place else, it's not going up. And if you're depending on more students to increase your revenue, that's not a good business model. All right. It's going to do it for us today. We'll talk to you tomorrow. Senator Shelley Moore Capito is scheduled to join us. This is Talk Line on Metro News. For 40 years, the voice of West Virginia.
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3: Senate succession. I'm Lisa Brady, Fox News. After the sudden passing of longtime South Carolina Senator Lindsey Graham, President Trump is recommending Graham's sister be appointed to finish his term, which ends in January. South Carolina Governor Henry McMaster will announce his choice later today.
4: Darlene Graham Nordone was largely raised by her brother after their parents died while both children were young, and she remained a constant presence in his life, often appearing at campaign events. A special election is set for next month to pick a new Republican nominee. Graham was running for re-election. The governor has indicated he'll fill the vacancy with a caretaker and not someone seeking the full term in November's midterm elections.
3: Fox's Jared Halpern at the White House. President Trump, among many, paying tribute to Graham, who died over the weekend, calling him a great, kind, and smart person. Senate Majority Leader John Thune telling Fox,
5: I can't imagine this place without Lindsey. I can't imagine the world writ large without Lindsey for the incredible impact that he had on so many levels.
3: Democratic Senator Richard Blumenthal says the Senate should pass a Russia sanctions bill spearheaded by Senator Graham.
6: Because he was an unswerving, relentless, tireless advocate for Ukraine's freedom. He saw that America's national security interest was at stake.
3: Blumenthal also offering reassurance to the Ukrainian-American community that support for Ukraine will not fade away. The U.S. and Iran accusing each other of ceasefire violations after trading more strikes over attacks on commercial ships. President Trump telling Fox,
7: we're going to keep the strait and we'll probably run it. We'll become the guardian of the strait. Maybe we'll call it the guardian angel of the strait.
3: Also saying the U.S. should be reimbursed for security efforts in the Strait of Hormuz after insisting Iran will not be allowed to charge tolls for passage. The president also says the U.S. is reinstating a naval blockade of Iranian shipping in the strait. 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
3: Hundreds of lawsuits against Tylenol suddenly have a green light to keep going.
13: A federal appeals court in Manhattan has revived more than 500 private lawsuits against Tylenol maker Kenvue. Parents and guardians sued, claiming Tylenol use in pregnancy could cause autism and attention hyperactivity disorder in children. The appeals judge says a district judge improperly excluded testimony from expert witnesses. The lawsuits were dismissed in December of 2024. Doctors and medical societies consider acetaminophen, the active ingredient in Tylenol, the preferred treatment for pain and fever during pregnancy. Kenvue has long maintained that Tylenol is safe and says there is no firm scientific evidence of such a link.
3: Fox's Jenny Cosola. As a federal crackdown on healthcare fraud continues, new recommendations on how to stop fraud in Obamacare.
14: Last year, the Government Accountability Office, or GAO, found at least 160,000 unauthorized changes had been made to ACA health plans in the federal marketplace. In this GAO report, they focused on the agents and brokers who signed people up for health care plans, finding that while the Centers for Medicare and Medicaid Services ensures agents and brokers are licensed, this doesn't stop bad actors from abusing the system as they're the ones making commissions. The GAO found consent documentation from consumers can easily be forged, and that agents and brokers are still sharing their credentials. One recommendation is that agents be required to send someone a one-time passcode before making any changes to their health plans. Jessica Rosenthal, Fox News.
3: Just getting reports of a deadly shooting earlier today in Maine, where the state House Speaker is claiming that Immigration and Customs Enforcement was involved. There's been no confirmation of that. An investigation is underway. On Wall Street, stocks are lower. The Dow's down 138. I'm Lisa Brady. This is Fox News.
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16: 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Clouds and sun with a thunderstorm possible this afternoon, high 75. Tonight, mostly cloudy, low 60. Tomorrow, sunny, high 86. Wednesday, sunny, high 87. Thursday, sunny, high 88. And then Friday, it's going to be partly sunny with an afternoon thunderstorm possible, high 89. That's your Metro News AccuWeather from the WJLS News Network.
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1: 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You'll be hearing from her on the show today. We'll have more on that coming up. Stephanie Pauly, Ryan Nichols, and our producers today. 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
2: 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Let's go live to downtown Charleston. Here's Dave Allen.
1: 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Dave Allen and the host here, Amanda Barron. Sort of here, sort of not. You're going to hear from her. A couple of interviews a little bit later on, but primarily I'm going to be driving this ship today. Coming up a little bit later on, of course, we're going to have more reaction to the death of Senator Lindsey Graham. Actually, we're going to spend two segments with that. We're going to talk to Air Force Colonel and Dr. Josh McCockney. He's a regular on the show. He's got some very special insights into Senator Graham, so he's going to join us. Also, Andrew Donaldson will join us to talk about that as well. Delegate Hollis Lewis
12: will stop in. He actually did a recorded interview with our own Amanda Barron, so we'll talk to him about that. The mayor of Wheeling, Denny Magruder, with us. The discussion on data centers in the city of Wheeling. We'll talk to Mayor Magruder about that. Christy Skidmore, co-president of Education West Virginia, will stop by. Dr. Matthew Christensen is here. And, of course, Open Line West Virginia. All that and more coming up. Jeff Jenkins in the newsroom now.
17: Hey, good afternoon. Hey, Dave. How you doing?
12: Doing fine, sir.
17: Good. Good to meet you, and it was good to see you. Yes. Good to, I think we've met.
12: Yeah.
17: Sorry about that.
12: Yeah, about 30 years ago.
17: Hey, at WVMetroNews.com lead story, it was an early morning announcement, 9 o'clock, over at Blue Ridge Community and Technical College. Big economic development announcement. This German-based company, a defense contractor, Helsing, announced $50 million. Initially, $50 million to establish a manufacturing facility for attack drones. And they're going to be made in Berkeley County. The reason why the announcement was made at Blue Ridge Community and Technical College is because there's a partnership there to do the training of the employees. You often see this in West Virginia Community and Technical Colleges. They'll create a program that will help train the workers to these facilities. So that was the case. That is the case in this announcement. And these are jobs going to be up to about 200 jobs, $125,000 a year. So we're talking good jobs here. Jennifer McCardle is the general manager of the U.S. operations for Helsing. And she announced what they're going to do in Berkeley County.
18: This drone is battle-proven in Ukraine. It's been tested by our allies and by the U.S. Army. And we'll be producing 2,000 of those a month with the West Virginia workforce.
17: All right, 2,000 of those drones a month. The plans to do that in Berkeley County. Jennifer Smith is with the Berkeley County Development Authority, and our Brad McElhaney was there covering that today, and so he caught up with Jennifer Smith, just asked her how important these type of jobs will be to Berkeley County.
19: This is huge for advanced manufacturing in Berkeley County. Blue Ridge Community and Technical College is going to be a great partner with this business, and it's going to help a lot of local residents.
17: All right, so advanced manufacturing jobs up to a couple of hundred, paying $125,000 a year. And Governor Morrissey was there saying, you know, what his administration is doing when it comes to economic developments and development. And he likes to say over and over, getting back to the basics. And he said that's what's paying off.
20: How can West Virginia state government move faster and move at the state of business? That's what we're doing. How do you invest in water and sewer infrastructure? We've put a lot of time and effort in, and I think it's paying off.
17: All right, so a lot of the discussion today from Helsing was why West Virginia, and basically what she said, Jennifer McCardle, is they could get it done quickly.
12: Mm-hmm.
17: You know, we could get this thing. We could, you know, it wasn't going to take, maybe in other spots or in other states, it was going to take longer, but West Virginia guaranteed that we can get this up and running. You got Blue Ridge Community and Technical College. Yeah. You know, being able to be nimble, you know,
12: and let me just say, I love those partnerships that you talked about, because we see it at various community technical colleges all across the state. And basically, instead of just, you know, having students go through a program, not knowing what they're going to do when they get out of it. I mean, we've kind of gone in reverse here. And I think it's a good thing, Jeff, because now businesses are coming to these colleges and saying, OK, here's what we need. Give us workers.
17: Right.
12: I love that.
17: Yeah, it's exactly right. And so that was a big key here. Brad's got a good story. You can read about it. It's posted at WVMetroNews.com. It is the lead story. Dave, we're also working on a story and getting information up. It was announced today by both the U.S. Attorney offices in Northern West Virginia and Southern West Virginia that there's been a civil agreement reached between the Department of Justice and WVU Health System. So, you know, there are a lot of different names, but basically WVU Health System is WVU Medicine. WVU Medicine is the brand name, and we know there's a bunch of WVU Medicine facilities across the state. They've grown a lot over the last several years. But the announcement was made today by the federal government, by the U.S. Department of Justice, that a settlement agreement has been reached with WVU Health System for $4.1 million after some allegations about you know, how drugs, controlled substances, were being maintained, watched after, reported at these WVU Health System facilities, basically WVU Medicine facilities. And there were some allegations that they were not being properly cared for, properly under the proper security, and there was diversion. There was, you know, some missing. Mm-hmm. And so WVU Health System has agreed to pay a $4.1 million fine. And they've also agreed, entered into a three-year agreement with the DEA, that's the Federal Drug Enforcement Administration, to improve in these areas. And basically, that's going to include the installation of hundreds of security cameras where drugs are stored at these hospital medical facilities that are now run by WVU Health System. Cameras and additional reporting and those type of things. So if you read into the agreement, and WVU Health System's put out a statement, and the federal prosecutors, their offices have put out statements, and basically it looks like the investigation was, you need to do a better job at this. I mean, the system has grown. The WVU Medicine or WVU Health Systems has grown, and federal government says you need to make sure that everybody's in lockstep when it comes to mm-hmm. how these controlled substances, legal drugs, are stored, how they're secured, and all those type of things. So we'll be getting a story up at the website because we've gotten statements from everybody. So we'll post a story here in just a little bit. Also at the website, there's been some vandalism at the Lewis County High School football stadium. And so we've got a couple of surveillance. Looks like a side by side. There was a truck involved and a guy wearing yellow glasses. Right. So if you know anybody with yellow, I'm not accusing anybody, but this driver had yellow glasses on. So
12: somebody get Elton John on the phone.
17: Yeah. So there's a story at WVMetroNews.com about that, too. And also we were in court. Our Daniel Woods was in court this morning down here in Charleston. This is a pretty highly publicized case in early May because there were kids, track and field teams from across the state. Mm-hmm. They're at a big meet at Laidley Field, University of Charleston Stadium, May 2nd. And they were there it was in the midday hour, and you could hear shots ring out, mm-hmm. right? There were four shots that were fired near Laidley Field, not inside Laidley Field, but near Laidley Field. And Charleston police later said there's a man named Ja'Kai Harrison. He's 20 years old. That he fired the shots, that's the allegations, and he told them that someone was chasing him, so he fired the shots out of the window of a vehicle. This is pretty rapid, quite honestly, pretty rapid pace for a criminal case. He was in court today for his trial to begin. I mean, that was May 2nd that mm-hmm. happened. Yeah. I mean, we're in the second week of July. Instead, it was announced there'll be no trial, but there'll be a plea agreement entered tomorrow. Mm-hmm. So he's going to be back in court tomorrow to enter a plea agreement. So there's some kind of plea agreement with the prosecutors. And we've got that story also at WVMetroNews.com.
12: Yeah, I remember well when that happened. I mean, yep. It was just a couple of months ago. Yep. But and there was a lot of social media about it that was incorrect. I'm gonna have more on social media coming up a little bit later on today.
17: Yeah.
12: But there was a lot of that it was inside. It was a mass shooting inside, and it turned out that was it could have just as easily been in front of Southridge or in front of Parkersburg High School or whatever, yeah. because it just happened that they were driving by Laidley Field at the yeah. time. It had nothing to do with
17: yeah. driving. And people were scared. They heard those shots. They were scared. Mm-hmm. They evacuated those inside the stadium, were evacuated out. But this was the street behind the stadium mm-hmm. is where this happened. So there's been some kind of plea agreement. Details of exactly what the plea agreement, those were not shared today during the brief court appearance by Harrison, but we'll have that tomorrow.
12: All right. Jeff, we appreciate it. Thanks a lot.
17: Okay, good seeing you.
12: It is 12:16.
17: Nice meeting you.
12: Yeah, nice meeting you. I said 30 years ago, it would have been more like 33 years ago or something like that.
17: Okay.
12: 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Stay with us.
0: We'll be right back. 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
8: Welcome back to the show, 1221. It is Metro News Midday. Coming up a little bit later on, Andrew Donaldson is going to join us because you read his commentaries in West Virginia Watch. He's in all sorts of national publications. He's going to join us to talk about the passing of Senator Lindsey Graham. Delegate Hollis Lewis will be by a little bit later on as well. I want to welcome to the show now. You hear him from 10:06 to noon, Monday through Friday on Talk Lines. TJ Meadows, how you doing, man?
9: I'm well, sir. Good afternoon to you.
8: Good afternoon to you as well. All right, so the big story remains the sudden death of Lindsey Graham. Most of us, when we got up yesterday morning, I know I did, I got up yesterday morning and flipped on the TV and I saw the announcement that he had passed away. And again, we're going to spend actually two different separate segments talking about this. But your commentary this morning, and I wanted to talk to you about it as opposed to playing it, you can go to the website and read it, wvmetronews.com, is about civility as it comes to the passing of someone, or just civility in general. And yesterday, you, when you commented on it, you were called out by members of the social media world on more than one occasion. Where were you when Donald Trump said this about Robert Mueller and so on? And then you just kept repeating by saying, here's the link. Here's the link. This is what I said then.

0: Let's take it from there.
1: I think I was quite critical, too, of President Trump. If you read my piece, you'll see that I was in no way condoning his comments about Bob Mueller. Bob Mueller was a longtime public servant that deserved respect. Did I agree with everything that Bob Mueller did? Probably not. Did I agree with some? Probably so. And I think a lot of people fall into that camp with Lindsey Graham as well. But the amount of vitriol and just sheer venom on social media, and I don't want to go too deep, but comments like, I hope he rots in hell. I mean, look, I can detest someone's policy, but I can appreciate and value them as human rather than dehumanizing them in my response. I also think it's very telling. There was video yesterday of Lindsey Graham talking about Joe Biden. He's driving around South Carolina somewhere in a car, and he's talking about Joe Biden as a person and how good a person Joe Biden was. I'll send you the video. You've seen it?
2: Well, okay. I haven't seen it, but I saw it on one of the news channels yesterday, somebody talking about that.
1: Yes. So, the reason this is important, people will say, oh, Meadows, toughen up, get a thicker skin. Mm-hmm. It's not about that. It's not about personal insult. It is about the fact that our system of government, our constitutional republic in this country, the Constitution hinges on a level of civility. I've wrote many times about Adams and other founding fathers within, and they espouse this in the Federalist Papers and elsewhere, that our Constitution is wholly dependent on some level of morality and civility among the American populace. It will not work. It cannot work if that level of civility is not at play, honored, practiced. And what I saw on social media yesterday in the response to the death of Lindsey Graham, as well as what I saw in President Trump's comments to the response in the death of Bob Mueller, that is a stark indicator to me that many in our country have lost the capacity of self-restraint and to practice that civility that is so important to the founding documents of this country. You ask me what I think our biggest problem is today. I can go into economics. I can go into the debt. I can go into all kinds of different issues. It all falls apart, and our ability to solve those problems falls apart if we don't have a basic morality and basic civility so that our legal frameworks, our founding documents, the American experience can continue. It all ends if we don't have that.
2: Well, and I mean, one of the comments I kept seeing like yesterday about this was, well, it starts at the top with Donald Trump. Okay, maybe, but there were a lot of comments like this well before Donald Trump came down that escalator in 2015. And a lot more. I mean, and it's this thing that is over to my right now, and now I'm talking about a cell phone and social media. That is where that's a big, big part of it. Now, I've had people say, well, people have always done that. It just wasn't as out loud. Maybe, you know, maybe they said it at the post office. They said it at the bar or on the work site, wherever. But that device and uses of Facebook and X and all of the different sites has enabled people. Yes, they have the right to say whatever they want. It's free speech. This is America. But it's enabled people 1,000 miles away to make a comment about someone that they would not make to their face.
1: And you've hit on something that's so important. Yes, there's nothing new under the sun. I firmly believe that. That's scriptural. I quote it often. I believe the heart of man has always been as vile as it is. However, with this technology that you talk about, this interconnectedness, and then social media as part of these devices, the apps that are present on these phones, it becomes so in your face, and it becomes so often that you begin to consume it. Look, there's a reason, this is a bad analogy, forgive me, there's a reason alcoholics don't go to a bar. And when people that feed off of this vitriol and put it back out find it on social media, it becomes a cacophony of hate and vitriol that explodes and brings us to a point that we're not ready to be at in this country. And we shouldn't be.
2: And what's been proven here in reporting on the metaverse, as it were, that whereas you used to get things in your feed that backed up your opinion. So if you are you tend to be more right wing, you're going to get Fox News. You're going to get things like that. Okay, whatever. Now, there's reporting that it's the exact opposite now, that they've discovered that you are more likely to be engaged if it's something that makes you angry. So you may not like, as a Republican, right-wing, whatever, you may not particularly like this site, but you're going to see people arguing about something the opposite of you, your mm-hmm. opposite opinion, because it's going to keep you engaged.
1: Yes.
2: It's going to keep you answering back. And 9 times out of 10, you're not even arguing with a real person, you know, on these news sites. It's not even a real person that you're arguing with.
1: Dopamine or whatever chemical.

0: I enjoy that. I don't know, Dave. Maybe I would be a better person if I followed your lead. And somebody had to say it. Thanks for saying it.
1: Well, I guess I just had enough of reading all this stuff. And this is not about Lindsey Graham. You could change a Lindsey Graham. And
0: sure.
1: You can change it to Barack Obama for all I care. It doesn't matter who it is.
0: Yep.
1: It's I made the decision. I did a, you can just go on my, but you have to go on my radio page to see it now on I call them Dave Vitorials, where I usually sit out on the front porch or in my office and just say whatever's on my mind. You do something similar. And I just said, I'm leaving. I'm done with social media. Now, I'm going to keep Dave Allen Radio, and I'm going to keep at Dave A70NX because I need them for this show.
0: Mm-hmm.
1: And I'm trying to figure out how Facebook knows what they're doing. Mr. Zuckerberg knows what he's doing.
0: Sure he does.
1: If I eliminated my personal Facebook page, then I can't be an administrator on Dave Allen Radio or on the other side. So I have to keep a presence. I don't have to do anything with it. But I said, from this point forward, all you're going to see out of me on social media, all you're going to see is me sharing our stories here and the videos that I do. I am completely over it. I am D-U-N done.
0: Well, my wife will be happy to hear this. She never got on social media.
1: Mm-hmm.
0: Never. I compare her attitude to mine.
1: Mm-hmm.
0: You've got me thinking about it, and I'm sure she thanks you for that because she's been telling me to get off of it for years.
1: Unfortunately, in our jobs, though, it's a necessity.
0: I'm really trying to figure it out. I really am, and I'm struggling with it.
1: All right. DJ, appreciate it. I will
0: thanks, buddy.
1: We'll go to break. Come back with Andrew Donaldson on Lindsey Graham when we come back. Stay with us.

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1: West Virginia Metro News, I'm Chris Lawrence. The maker of some advanced technology warfare implements has selected Berkeley County to build those products going forward. Governor Patrick Morrissey was on hand in Martinsburg today to welcome Helsing and their $50 million investment at a factory in West Virginia. The governor said they want to keep the pipeline flowing.
2: How can West Virginia state government move faster and move at the state of business? That's what we're doing. How do you invest in water and sewer infrastructure? We've put a lot of time and effort in, and I think it's paying off.
1: Jennifer McCardle is the company's general manager and says their factory is a matter of national security.
3: Modern deterrence isn't dependent just on advanced technologies. It's dependent on the industrial capacity to scale that technology with speed. I mean, to put it simply, and I think we all know this, factories win wars.
1: The facility will make an advanced AI attack drone that's already been certified by the U.S. Army and battlefield tested in Ukraine. They expect to create about 60 jobs, paying $125,000 a year. WVU Health Systems has entered into an agreement with the U.S. attorneys in both northern and southern West Virginia, where they'll pay $4.1 million to resolve civil allegations of violations of the Controlled Substances Act. The U.S. DEA says an investigation revealed WVU Health Systems had numerous record-keeping and reporting violations from 2017 to 2024. 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
1: The Lewis County Sheriff's Department is asking the public for help to identify those who damaged the Lewis County High School football field. Deputies say they're looking for a side-by-side or a pickup truck that caused damage by driving on the field. Surveillance video showed the truck that's blue and the side-by-side, along with a male who wore yellow sunglasses. Anyone that might have knowledge of who that would be is being asked to call the Lewis County Sheriff's Department at 304-269-8251. From the Metro News Anchor Desk, I'm Chris Lawrence.
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1: Welcome back to the show. Ryan Nicholson, Stephanie Pauley, our producers today. I am Dave Allen. Coming up a little bit later on, Delegate Hollis Lewis is going to join us. He and a bunch of other Republicans and Democrats from the state of West Virginia. The only, I think they just had to be 45 and under. I think that was the thing. Met with a lot of others, their contemporaries in D.C. We talked to Senator Garcia about that on Friday's show. And so Delegate Hollis Lewis was on that trip as well. We'll talk to him coming up in just a bit. Let's welcome in now, friend of the program. You can read his commentaries in West Virginia Watch, but he is all over everything, and that is Andrew Donaldson. Good afternoon, sir. Welcome to the show.
2: I'm glad to be here. Thank you, Dave. Always appreciate the time.
1: I want to, of course, everybody's still talking about, you know, Senator Lindsey Graham, who passed away suddenly late Saturday night. We woke up to the news yesterday morning. We understand now that the South Carolina governor, there's going to be a press event held at 4 o'clock today when they're going to announce where they're going to go for. There are several names being floated out there. Talk about the legacy, though, of Lindsey Graham.
2: You know, it's really interesting how multifaceted it is and how you perceive somebody like Lindsey Graham based on media, because I think Meet the Press was talking yesterday. He was supposed to be on there before he passed away. He'd been on there like 64 times, which I think maybe is a record next to Russett himself. He loved media, so people have that perception. But I did Myrtle Beach Radio this morning, which I do every Monday, and they're all talking about how he had, and this is not an opinion. Everybody will tell you this that knows on Capitol Hill. He had some of the best constituency services out of his offices in South Carolina. If you called his office, you would get an answer. You would get a follow-up. You can see social media, the people on Capitol Hill, like, here's the box of fruit he sent me because I did this for him. And he did all those people. So that's what the South Carolina people want to talk about. And here at about 3:30, I'm going to be recording a thing for the national news up in Canada. And they just want to talk about the foreign policy stuff because that's perception. And one of the things they sent me on the show notes was, can you explain how a senator works to his constituency? So you get to see the different angles based on, you know, the TV kind of almost becomes a caricature in a way because he was on media all the time. And people forget that this is a very effective senator who had a lot of stroke and a lot of influence. And why did that guy keep getting elected? Well, because he knew the bread and butter was still to take care of the people back in South Carolina, no matter how much he was in the national conversation. Really, as my dad would call him in West Virginia, a character. And he usually meant that in a way of being an interesting guy. He was definitely a character.
1: He was. And, of course, he had just come off a trip to Ukraine, and the Ukrainians are mourning his death over there because he really meant something to them.
2: Yeah, it's fascinating projecting this out just a little bit because one of the things Lindsey Graham had become, and we can talk about him. I know we joke about him being kind of a political weather vane for the GOP because he was for things and then against them and then for Trump and then against Trump before he was against Trump before he was for Trump again. He had the president's ear. He was one of the few people from Capitol Hill on the congressional side as a U.S. senator who could kind of talk the president out of some of his worst tendencies on things. And he had the president's ear. As recently as a couple of weeks ago, remember the primary fight? They're having a contentious governor fight right now in South Carolina. Some of those same names may pop up later today, as you just alluded to. It was Lindsey Graham that talked to the president and said, don't endorse in this. Let it, you know, we need to heal the party up. He had the ear of the president, but foreign policy-wise, like you're talking about, he's kind of a dying breed of the very interventionist. A lot of people labeled him warmonger. That might have been a tad strong, but he was very much for robust interference. And you look at how the GOP is trending more and more isolationist and nationalist. He's kind of the last of those old guard guys in the Senate who was just always for America being strong overseas. It's going to be interesting to watch going forward.
1: What do you think that when the history book is written about Senator Lindsey Graham? I mean, you know, years from now, when people look back at him, Andrew, what are they going to say?
2: He's going to get dinged. However Trump gets perceived in history, he hitched his star to Trump after twice very publicly being against him, once when he ran for president against him in the primary and then after
1: January. He called him a kook. He called him a kook and unfit for office.
2: He called him a lot worse than that. He said, we're going to get destroyed and we're going to deserve it. That's the clip that plays. And then the January 7th, or January 6th, it was 7th by the time he stood on the floor, it was about 1 in the morning, goes, I am done with Trump. And Trump talked about it this morning that he said, yeah, he called me within 48 hours and said he wished he hadn't said that. So he's going to get dinged for that. But everything that there was actually, I think Punchbowl this morning made the comments, like there was a process in every piece of legislation of the Senate of what does Lindsey think about this and which way is he going to go on it. He was effective. He was influential. Whether you liked his politics or not, he mattered. So when you're talking about there's a lot of senators that just do the TV stuff and don't do any of the rest of it, that's not what Lindsey Graham was. He mattered. You can disagree with what he did, But his name's going to be in a lot of stat sheets on a lot of things that have gone on over the last 20, 25 years he's been in office.
1: All right. So 4 o'clock today, as I said in the setup here, and again, we're talking with Andrew Donaldson, the governor, going to come out with an announcement. Where do you think this thing goes for a replacement?
2: Yeah, important to talk about two tracks here. The replacement finishes out this term through January, but this seat is already in contention. He was on the ballot, so they're going to have a mini primary on August the 11th to determine who gets to run in this election. So that could be somebody that's going to run also. It could be a caretaker that just serves until January. But whoever goes and wins this election, gets this primary, and then faces Andrews, the Democratic nominee, that person is going to get the full six-year term. It's not a Georgia situation where Ossoff had to turn around and run again 18 months later. So big announcement here. Is it going to be a caretaker? Is he going to give a leg up to somebody that's already going to be running probably? I doubt that. I think we're going to get a caretaker, but we'll have to wait and see.
1: All right. Andrew Donaldson, I appreciate it as always. You know, I've been on my anti-social media thing here as of late, but I am keeping the radio stuff. And if you are still on X, follow him on X. You'll be glad you did. Appreciate you being here, my friend. Thanks a lot.
2: Get on Twitter Supper Club. That's your safe space, buddy. Just food, nothing else. We'll look for you there. You can even get your Logan hot dogs. I'll put it out there, too. Join us, brother. Don't go all the way away.
1: All right. I'll do it. I appreciate it, man. Thanks a lot. We got 20 minutes away from one delegate, Hollis Lewis. Sits down with Amanda Barron when we come back.
0: We'll be right back. This is Metro News Midday. 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
1: Told you last week about that contingent of Republicans and Democrats, 45 and under, that descended upon Washington for a little think tank last week. One of those was Delegate Hollis Lewis, and he sat down recently with Amanda Barron.
12: Joining us now to talk more about the West Virginia Future Caucus event that happened in our nation's capital is Democrat and Kanawha County Delegate Hollis Lewis. Thanks for being here. We appreciate it.
13: Thank you for having me on. I appreciate you.
12: You kind of are right at the cusp there. You and I kind of fit that Gen X millennial mold there. Tell me what it was like. You would have been one of the elders at this summit.
13: Yeah, that's elder in age, but not experience. So this was my first time being at the event. It was really a really good event focused on the literal future as far as like, what do you want the next 250 years to be like? And we had about 100 lawmakers from all around the country, half Democrats, half Republicans. I'm sure there were some independents as well. You know, just discussing ideas and you know, methodologies to work better with one another.
12: And so when you go and you were alongside Delegate Andy Shamblin, a Republican from Kanawha County, Delegate Kayla Young, a Democrat from Kanawha County, some Democrat Joey Garcia, Senator Joey Garcia from Marion, Delegate Jimmy Willis is a Republican from Brooke, and then yourself. So, like, what's it like when you all are together hanging out? And then how does that compare to, you know, when you're fighting out legislation?
13: Well, you know, as I was sitting there through our various, you know, meetings and whatnot, what I kept thinking about is that I really haven't met a Republican or somebody from across the aisle who I fundamentally didn't like on a personal level. You know, obviously there's things that we disagree with policy wise. And I think what an event like this does, it really puts you in the mind frame of like, look, let's figure out where are those points that we can agree. Let's figure out the points that we can work together and try to do some things. So I really kind of pitch you in that mindset. And I think being around, you know, Delegate Willis and Delegate Hamilton, excuse me, Delegate Shamblin, it really, you know, I think maybe increased our capacity to work together, even when maybe our caucuses by and large may disagree with certain things.
12: I just got goosebumps. That's very exciting to hear. You know, when you think about these kinds of events and you're having this one, as our nation celebrates 250 years, and obviously, like you said, the focus was on the next 250. Was there something just like meaningful or very poignant about the fact that like this experiment that is the United States of America survived 250 years?
13: Yeah, because like I think we can get so, you know, lost in the now and kind of what we're dealing with, what's in front of our face, that we forget, you know, the things that we've been able to overcome, not just individually, not just as a race or not as a party or whatever, but really as a country. And I think that when we look at our next 250 years, there's so much more room to grow. But that's only going to happen, I think, if we sort of maybe on all sides swallow our pride and learn to just work together a little bit more. I mean, again, there's going to be some things that we're going to disagree, we're going to be adversarial on, but there has to be points in which we can pit our ideology to the side and really, you know, do what's best for the people.
12: Yeah, I mean, you know, we look back to the compromise that happened to create our Constitution and all of that. How did those leaders of the past inspire you guys this past week?
13: It was really, like I said, just being really reflective on the things. You think of, just as you mentioned, like Constitution, you think of like civil rights litigation, you think of, you know, things that have happened with, you know, with women or ADA and different things of that nature, even like, you know, technology and how it's moved, right? And integrated itself in our daily lives. So it was really, like I said, just a time for reflection, but also a time to, you know, get ideas that we can, you know, move our country and our states and our districts forward with.
12: You were obviously there with lawmakers from West Virginia, but there were lawmakers all across the country. Who did you get a chance to kind of talk with and meet with, and what did you learn from them?
13: Oh man, you know, I so many. It was a delegate from Ohio. She represents a district in which a large portion of my family lives in. You know, there was Senator Stewart from Alabama. He gave me some really, really good insight and ideas. Delegate McKinney, or Representative McKinney, from Nebraska. So it was a bunch of individuals who not only did I get a chance to learn from, but also form some relationships and friendships with as well.
12: Yeah. And then, ideas are great because you can take somebody else's idea or they can take yours and then you can make it, you know, work for the state in which you live.
13: 100%. And to that point, I think that's what we want to be able to do, right? Because as we know, like being in a supermajority, sometimes it's just hard to get our ideas out there. So we just want to be in a situation where we can say, hey, man, this isn't a Republican or this isn't a partisan thing. This is a people thing. And we need to be able to, on both sides, particularly on the minority side, to just have the opportunity to get that idea, particularly when it's advantageous to the state of West Virginia.
12: We're talking with Delegate Hollis Lewis from Kanawha County. So I asked Joey Garcia this last week, and I want to ask you. So when you guys are under the dome and you're all fighting and, you know, it's going back and forth and it's late and you're exhausted, what are the moments from this event that you're going to draw on to just kind of remind yourself, like, about the bigger picture? Because we mentioned it, you can kind of get caught up in the granular parts of this. How will you use this inspiration to kind of fuel you later on?
13: Going back to the question that you asked, and I'm not answering a question with a can't question, but going back to the question that you originally asked about, like, you know, what was it like being around, you know, persons from the other side during this four-day conference. And I think that's what we have to lean on, right? That, hey, we can take these things off the floor, out of committee, maybe go into our offices and just have a conversation about, you know, why you think this way, why I think this way, and attempt to come up with a compromise, attempt to come up with amendments together, attempt to come up with policies together that, again, are going to be for the benefit of the people, benefit for, you know, individuals within our own individual districts, and by and large, and most importantly, the state of West Virginia.
12: No doubt about it. All right, speaking of the state of West Virginia, can I put you on the spot for a second? About some policy things here at home. We know that the governor did release the voucher application process. I guess your thoughts on how that is going. And I would imagine that you're glad that that's finally open.
13: Yeah. And I get a little emotional about that. I know we're supposed to be politicians, we're supposed to be tough, but I was a beneficiary of that. Similar programs, you know, at times during my youth. And it's one of them situations in which, you know, when we talk about our tax surpluses, when we talk about the money that we're spending on other programs and different things of that nature, that's one of those issues and programs that we, in my mind, that we should not be delaying, that we should not, you know, for lack of better words, play with. You know, individuals, particularly children, it's not their fault as far as the situation that they're in. And I'm glad it got released. I'm glad it's moving forward, but it should have never been in that situation to begin with.
12: Do you think that the review should have happened, like regarding the COVID era spending and things like that? Do you think that that needed to happen?
13: Again, I think maybe that is a factor, but I would also say that, you know, oftentimes we talk about what we don't have. Again, we have the resources to do these things. So just do the right thing and get those sort of programs funded. Because when we talk about TANF, those are individuals who are in need those type of programs in order to just have sustainability. Mm-hmm. So, you know, like I said, we could talk about this review or that review, but if we have the resources, which we do have the resources, just go ahead and get it funded and then we can figure the rest out later.
12: You know, it's interesting. You just touched on being a somebody who benefited, excuse me, from that program in your youth. And I think about sometimes how stressful life can be at home for parents. And then that there's that trickle down effect to kids. And sometimes, you know, when those programs aren't there and they're not at the ready, it can create some real stress in households.
13: Yeah. And I think about the mental health of our children, right? It's like one of them things as adult, when we go, you know, we're getting ready for work. We have to do, we probably have closets full of things we don't wear. But you know, a kid that could cause mental anguish and stress when you don't have, you know, clean clothes, when you don't have new sneakers. Again, it's something that may seem trivial for most people, maybe something that we take for granted, but it's a situation in which a lot of kids, their self-esteem can be, you know, based on that. So it's something that, you know, we shouldn't play with. It's something that should be open. It's something that maybe we need to dedicate a little bit more funding to ensure that, you know, our kids can just have, you know, the basics as they go back to school this fall.
12: Not talking about really expensive sneakers, just a pair that you can wear that are clean.
13: Yeah.
12: So you won't get made fun of it. We've all been 13 before and know the angst. Delegate Hollis Lewis, thank you so much for joining me today. I appreciate it.
13: Thank you.
12: Thank you. Have a great day.
1: 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We'll take a break. We'll close out this hour right after this.
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6: A naval blockade is back on. Elisa Brady, Fox News. President Trump says the U.S. will control the Strait of Hormuz following recent attacks on commercial ships.
7: President Trump says the U.S. will be the guardian of the strait to ensure commercial vessels can travel through the narrow waterway.
8: And we should be reimbursed for that. When we do that, we're going to be reimbursed because the other nations are very wealthy. They're on our side. And we can't be expected to do that for nothing, unlike we had for many years.
7: Speaking on Fox and Friends, President Trump accused Iran of breaking a deal with the U.S., saying, "We're just going to hit them very hard." Iran insists it will control the Strait of Hormuz and is warning of an expanded regional conflict.
6: Fox's Jared Halpern at the White House. Iran hitting more Gulf neighbors yesterday after the latest U.S. strikes over the weekend. The president ordering flags at half-staff through the week in honor of South Carolina Senator Lindsey Graham, whose sudden death over the weekend shocked Washington.
8: He was a great guy. He was a friend. He would call me all the time. He would just I'd say, "Stop calling me Lindsey." It was amazing. He just didn't stop.
6: President Trump is recommending that South Carolina's governor appoint Graham's sister to fill the rest of his term, which ends in January. The governor plans an announcement later today and is expected to choose a caretaker replacement, someone who will not run for the full term in November. A special election set for next month for voters to pick a new Republican nominee in that race. U.S. Capitol Police confirming they've arrested a man with a gun at one of the barricades to the Capitol building. No details yet on who he is or what he may have been doing there. A mega entertainment deal now faces a multi-state lawsuit. 12 states, led by California, argue Paramount's planned takeover of Warner Brothers Discovery would extinguish competition in Hollywood and threaten jobs across the industry. 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
6: The U.S. is sanctioning more members of the International Criminal Court, accusing the ICC and its allies of targeting the U.S.
14: It was a global tribunal staffed by unelected globalist bureaucrats who claim their power is almost unlimited. The danger of this global court has only continued to grow. Today, it threatens every aspect of our political and legal system.
6: Secretary of State Marco Rubio accusing the ICC of political attacks against Israeli leaders and American soldiers. A federal judge in Florida just ruling a Trump lawsuit against the IRS was for an improper purpose, also referring attorneys in the case to a state bar for disciplinary action. The lawsuit was filed over the unauthorized leak of the president's tax returns by a former IRS contractor. He had dismissed the suit in May with the Justice Department settlement that included a so-called anti-weaponization fund, which was later dropped over backlash from the public and Congress. Actor Sam Neill has died.
15: Neill brought the character Dr. Alan Grant to life in the Jurassic Park franchise and also starred in the series Peaky Blinders, The Portable Door, The Piano, and The Hunt for Red October. His family says in a statement, "The loss was sudden and unexpected, but blessed by the fact that Sam remained cancer-free." The New Zealand actor announced in April he beat cancer after undergoing treatment for stage 3 lymphoma. Neill was 78 years old. Monica DeLuca, Fox News.
6: Broadway also in mourning after the death of Josh Crisetti, best known for the musical Something Rotten and on TV, the final season of The Marvelous Mrs. Maisel. His death by suicide Friday confirmed by a Broadway co-star last night, just days after Crisetti stepped away from directing a theater production in Italy. He was 44. On Wall Street, a sell-off, the Dow's down 169. I'm Lisa Brady, Fox News.
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16: 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Clouds and sun with a thunderstorm possible this afternoon, high 75. Tonight, mostly cloudy, low 60. Tomorrow, sunny, high 86. Wednesday, sunny, high 87. Thursday, sunny, high 88. And then Friday, it's going to be partly sunny with an afternoon thunderstorm possible, high 89. That's your Metro News AccuWeather from the WJLS News Network.
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5: 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Stephanie Pauly, Ryan Nicholson, our producer today. Coming up a little bit later on, U.S. Air Force Colonel and Dr. Josh McCockney is going to join us. He got some insight into the death of Lindsey Graham. We'll talk to him about that and more. Coming up, it's Metro News Midday.
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5: 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I mentioned Dr. Josh McCockney, friend of the program, will join us a little bit later on. Also, Dr. Matthew Christensen from Valley Health is going to join us. This made international news that television journalist Katie Couric had something that was described as basically almost like a 24-hour Alzheimer's. I mean, that she and then rebounded. And this has happened to several people, and there's a lot of folks that are interested in this. So we're going to talk to Matthew Christensen about that. Next hour, Christy Skidmore, co-president of Education West Virginia, will join us in Open Line West Virginia after 2:30. We told you the last couple of weeks about this infrastructure company, Silicon Foundation, purchasing the former Center Foundry and Machine site in the community in Warwood, in the Wheeling area, and they plan to convert that 15-acre site into a data center announced that Silicon Foundation had purchased the land for $1.5 million. So it was a city council gathering, I guess you would say, where Wheeling residents got a chance to come and comment about that. And we thought,

0: We would check in with the mayor, Danny Magruder of Wheeling. He was on Talkline last week to see if there's any further updates to this story. Mayor Magruder, welcome to the show.
1: Pardon? Yeah, thank you very much.
0: Thank you for being here. So we kind of set up the story here that this company is wanting to put this in the community of Warwood. And I guess folks spoke directly to city council members of my 37-minute public comment opportunity recently. What did you take away from those comments?
1: Well, I took away, Dave, that, you know, our citizens are really interested. They're trying to find out what's going on, and we share that with them. We invite our folks to come to council and speak and, you know, give us their thoughts. So, I thought it was a nice show of people being interested in what's happening in their wards.
0: Well, and there's nothing wrong with that. I mean, you know, as I know you would agree, people coming out and people have questions and comments, concerns, and this is not only something that's going on in your area, Mayor. I mean, this is going on in areas across the state of West Virginia, across the country, where it's a relatively new thing as far as to the scale of how big some of these can be. And so people obviously have questions, comments, and concerns.
1: Yes, they do. They do. And I think they're looking for some answers. You know, it's kind of an unknown thing, Dave, so people want more information, including our council members. We want to learn more about it, absolutely. But at this point, the property has been sold. All the necessary permits and zoning regulations are in place. So at this point, I think for us, it's an education process, learning more about it, and just, you know, in general, just finding out more about data centers, how they work. And this is in the scope of things. This is an extremely small one. And we'll have, we've been told, a manufacturing component with it.
0: Which could obviously mean, I would think, jobs for your area, which that's going to put a smile on the faces of you and some council members for sure.
1: Sure. I mean, we're always looking, Dave, for economic development. We just want to make sure that we're being careful and we're considerate of what our citizens want. And we'll continue to try to educate ourselves and make sure that there are no adverse impacts coming upon our community that we can control.
0: What kind of conversations have you and the city had with this company, Mayor?
1: We've had a couple of brief meetings. We had a meeting a little over a week and a half ago with their attorney and with the other folks here and asked them to further describe their plans, and they did that. Of course, you know, they're in the early stages right now. They're just beginning to occupy the property, Dave.
0: Mm-hmm.
1: So I think it's a matter of us just being vigilant and watch what happens and make sure they're doing the things they told us.
0: Have they given you, Mayor, any indication as to when the facility could be open and operation and fully operational?
1: I think, Dave, they're looking six months to a year. Mm-hmm. Certainly, maybe first of the year, sometime in the winter. And it just depends on what they engage in terms of converting that facility to their needs.
0: For those that are,
1: I know it's hard to put a timeline on that.
0: I understand, and plus you're dealing with you know, market issues and so on and so forth. We completely understand. Again, we're talking with Wheeling Mayor Danny Magruder. I'm just kind of curious about this because we've heard in, and you said that you and the council, you know, you sat down with the attorneys and so on and so forth. But I'll give you an example in Putnam County, which is where I live. There was quite a bit of public comment about a much larger facility than what you're talking about. I mean, like three or four times bigger than what you're talking about over there. And the elected officials there, in this case, like the county commission, and this is not a knock on them because they're wonderful people. They do a great job for the county. But they really couldn't report anything back to the people that had concerns because they were kind of, they didn't know a whole lot either themselves. And again, that's not a knock on them. They just hadn't been told a whole lot. But it sounds like there's a little bit more communication from what you're telling me, Mayor.
1: Yeah, you know, at first, Dave, there was little communication. Yes, it's improved, but again, you know, we as counselors are not experts in the field of data center, so we have to continue to learn and count on other experts to advise us as to what the conditions really are. So we're trying to learn all we can about that while we are working with this company to try to make sure that it fits appropriately into the site.
0: Give us the history, the background of this particular property. It's the former Center Foundry machine site. It's in Warwood. Give us the history of this place.
1: Well, the history of the company, Dave, the company's been in business for more than 100 years. It was a foundry, obviously doing foundry. They had three furnaces on site, electric furnaces, where they made molds. They made a lot of different things that were used actually around the country. They were bought out, I think, by the remaining foundry that makes that kind of molds and things out in Indiana. So They've been around a long time. We're making things that were of quality. Obviously, as technology changes, the need for foundries has been greatly reduced because there are better ways now, you know, to produce those things with alloys and different methods. So I think foundries are, you know, they're a dying industry, to be honest with you. And that's what happened here. So this is an industrial site that served our community well. It served the nation well in some of the things that they produced. And it's set vacant now for a few years. So we're excited that somebody's at least interested in this property. It would probably be deemed technically a brownfield. Obviously, it was an industrial site for a long, long time. So it's not the kind of place where somebody's going to come in, knock it down, and put up new houses. That's not going to happen.
0: And I appreciate you bringing that up because I think a lot of times that's what kind of gets lost in these conversations. I'm like you, Mayor. I'm certainly no expert on these things. But sometimes people think, well, this land could be used for other things. You mentioned houses, parks, whatever. In many cases, and I'm not an expert on this particular one, you're the mayor. In many cases, they can't be used for those things.
1: Well, right now, they could not. It would take extensive monetary investment, I think, to transform that site into something other than an industrial property, Dave, at this time.
0: One of the people that spoke made a comment, and this was a quote from the meeting, said that these are not welcome in Warwood, they're not welcome in Wheeling, or anywhere else that would disrupt people or the ecology. I don't know if you've had a chance to talk to that person out of respect for them. I'm not going to mention their name or whatever, but to those that have those concerns about this or saying that they are not welcome in this community, what would you say?
1: Dave, I think we just have to make sure we get the right information. I think right now a lot of those folks are reacting on emotion, and I can't blame them for that. You know, I'm a longtime resident here, too. You're always concerned about your community. But I say let's just slow down and get all the facts. And I will say that the Councilor Tony Acero, who represents Warwood and Ward 1, has been involved. He mentioned that he's had more than 400 conversations with residents of his ward. You know, he's certainly trying to digest and grab the information from them, represent them well, and trying to communicate back what he gets on the other side. So at this point, I think it's a matter of concern. First off, we have to be educated, certainly the residents and the council as well. And then we have to look. And I can tell you that if there are major adverse impacts or adverse impacts that result from this, council will be looking ways to try to mitigate that.
0: With the mayor, Denny Magruder, before we let you go, anytime I ever talk to a mayor on the show, I always like to give him an opportunity to talk about some good things going on in your city. We're in the middle of summer. What's going on in Wheeling these days?
1: Well, Dave, there's activity here nearly every day. You know, our waterfront right on the Ohio River is a place that's very treasured for festivals and other things. And so every weekend there's something going on there. Again, we have a great park system here with Ogilvie and Wheeling Park that have major things going on. You know, we're also the home of, obviously, Naylor Hockey. That season's over, but we just played the American Indoor Football League Championship here this past Saturday. Unfortunately, we lost by 3 points, but it was a great game. So Wheeling is a happening place, Dave. There's always things going on here, different things, and sometimes people complain there's so many they can't make a choice. So that's a nice problem.
0: That's a good problem to have. I mean, it really, really is. And I hear that. I'm just like you. We hear that in Charleston all the time. People will say either there's nothing to do, or they'll say there's so much to do we can't do it all. We have weekends like that, and that's, as you said, Mayor, that's a good problem to have.
1: That's a good one, David. And thank you again. Thanks for telling our story across the great state of West Virginia. We certainly appreciate that.
0: All right, Mayor Denny Magruder, appreciate you, man. Have a good time. If I'm ever up that way, you'll have to take me to a Nailers game. I've never been to a Nailers game, so I'll have to come up there.
1: Please come on up. I think you'd really enjoy it, Dave.
0: All right. Take care. All right, thank you, Mayor Denny Magruder from the community of Wheeling. And look, you know, we've been doing this show since last March, and if there's one word out of the news that's probably been uttered, one phrase more than any other, it's data centers. It's like the word of the day, or word of the year and a half, or whatever it's been almost. And I think sometimes everybody's got questions, comments, concerns when they talk about building these things in their community, and I completely understand that. But I think it's very important that people get the correct information out there. And look, some of the people at this meeting, I wasn't there. I'm just going on our reporting there. Some of these people said that there's been a lack of transparency and so on and so forth. And I appreciate the mayor coming on the show. And I don't know him personally. I've interviewed him a couple times. Seems like an okay kind of guy. So I'm hoping that that information is getting out to the public, and they have every right to question these things, the things something coming to their town. But I would also say, get the correct information. Don't get, just go by what you saw on social media or what somebody's uncle's cousin said. Get the correct information out there. It is 1:18. 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Visit selangolaw.com. I want to remind you that coming up on Wednesday, we do a segment every Wednesday at 105 that we call 106 that we call the Wonderful West Virginian, where we just go across the state of West Virginia looking for people doing great things in his or her community. 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It's Metro News Midday. We're back after this.
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4: 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It's 1:23. Metro News television weather. It's a thing. 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It's all available on there, as is the weather forecast from Metro News meteorologist Brian Hughes and his team of weather folks. Latest weather updates are available. 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Download today and also follow along on social media as well. Coming up a little bit later on, we are going to talk to frequent guests of the program, Dr. Josh McCockney, on the death of Senator Lindsey Graham. In addition to being a doctor, he's also an Air Force colonel, a retired Air Force colonel, I believe. We'll talk to him coming up a little bit later on. And Amanda had an opportunity to sit down with Dr. Matthew Christensen of Valley Health to talk about this really strange phenomenon that's being reported in from the world of health. And Katie Couric talked about this, where basically she had all of these symptoms of something like dementia, but it was only for like a day. And it's really, people are talking about it all over the world. It's really interesting. We'll talk to Dr. Christensen about that next hour. Christy Skidmore, co-president of Education West Virginia, will join us, as we will also get into Open Line West Virginia. Well, on Friday afternoon, it was actually toward the end of this show, Governor Patrick Morrissey announcing that the funding had been secured, locked in for clothing vouchers in West Virginia. And there were many, many questions. Normally those are kicked out July 1st or 2nd, something like that. And here we were, you know, in the July teens, and nothing had been put out there yet. And the governor making that announcement on Friday. But there's still a lot of questions about that as to why it took so long. If the funding was there, what was the deal? There were Republicans asking about it as well as Democrats asking about it. One of those that had questions about it was Delegate Kayla Young, and she joined me on this morning's local show in Charleston and had this to say.
5: We got some inkling as to it happening, never got an explanation as to why the clothing voucher program was delayed 20 days. Still waiting on an answer. The reality is that that program was fully funded as the governor requested in his budget in January. And then all of a sudden this week, once we say, where's the program, they're saying there's this massive shortfall.
4: And that was Delegate Kayla Young, who appeared with me on the local show here in Charleston today. And even today, things are expected to get going later in this month. There's still people that have questions about it. And Delegate Kayla Young was one of those people. All right, while we're talking about school, a little fun thing here. School kids, folks, in one state are going to have something to look forward to when they head back to class this fall. Let's hear this from ABC's Jim Ryan, who says that the state of Oklahoma is setting aside more time for recess.
6: It's part of a nationwide drive to get kids off their devices, at least for a few minutes a day. But Oklahoma school officials are in a dilemma.
7: Students need to be outside playing as much as possible, but they also need every instructional minute that we can get our hands on.
6: Holly McKinney is an assistant superintendent in Norman, Oklahoma. Instead of lengthening the school day, her district is incorporating literacy into science and social studies lessons, freeing up the additional 20 minutes of recess time mandated by the state. Jim Ryan, ABC News.
4: Thank you, Jim. Remember when you were a kid in elementary school, how much you looked forward to recess and going outside? And I'll tell you, the elementary school that I went to three different elementary schools. Went to one, I wasn't like in the transfer portal or anything like that. It was just the first elementary school that I went to, or the second one didn't have a kindergarten. So I went to one school and then went through first through sixth, half my sixth grade year in another one. Then my family moved and I went into another one. But anyway, I can remember we looked forward so much to recess and, you know, getting out there. And it wasn't really a cool recess unless somebody got busted up. If nobody got the Bactine applied to them or some Band-Aid or something. Was it really a recess at all? Good times. Good times and good.

on everything. When I say, I don't mean negative. I don't mean people having respectful debates. I mean vile comments. And I just said to myself yesterday, I've had enough. And so if you were friends with me on social media, and if you go to my personal page, you'll see the David Toriel, as I called it, I did yesterday. I shared it on the radio page, also put it on my X page, and that's it. I'm done. I will continue to pass along news information, share news stories, sports stories from our stations in Charleston and around the state of West Virginia and Metro News, and update people on the radio page, both on Facebook and on X. But for me personally, I'm done. The sitting and reading comments and angering myself, I said, you know what? I'm done. Stress, I don't need. I'll talk about it more in Talkline tomorrow, and I'll be back after this.

0: And now we'll go to the Metro News Anchor Desk for a check of local news. 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
1: West Virginia Metro News, I'm Jeff Jenkins. An investigation is underway after a 76-year-old man fell to his death while climbing Seneca Rocks in Pendleton County Saturday. The man identified as Mike Robinson was a member of the Washington, D.C. Canoe Club. A Facebook post from the Canoe Club says, quote, Mike was a most excellent friend of WCC and a regular racer at our annual Havens 10K. Federal prosecutors say the WVU health system did a poor job keeping track of controlled substances at its various facilities. U.S. Attorney offices in northern and southern West Virginia announced a $4.1 million settlement and a memorandum of agreement today. WVUHS, the parent name of WVU Medicine, will pay for the fine for multiple violations of the Federal Controlled Substances Act, and it's agreed to additional review for the next several years by the Federal Drug Enforcement Administration. You can read more at WVMetroNews.com. Jobs that pay more than $100,000 a year are coming to Berkeley County. Germany-based Helsing, a defense contractor, has announced it's going to invest $50 million in a Berkeley County facility to produce strike drones. Jennifer Smith of the Berkeley County Development Authority says this is a significant announcement.
2: They're initially going to hire 60 employees. The pay is about $125,000 per year, a huge increase from the average pay in Berkeley County.
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3: Come on, Liam, let's go. Get open. Come on, go for it. 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Oh, come on, use your head! 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Dominate!
4: There he goes again. 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
4: Yeah, stop trying to coach from the stands and just cheer.
5: That's what Liam wants.
4: That's what we all want.
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1: The 20-year-old Charleston man arrested in early May after allegedly firing a gun outside of Laidley Field during a track meet in Charleston has reached a plea bargain with prosecutors. Ja'Kai Harrison was in court briefly earlier today because his trial was scheduled in the case for today, but it was announced that Harrison intends to plead guilty tomorrow. He's currently charged with four counts of wanton endangerment with a firearm. Weather forecasters say we can't rule out a stray thunderstorm this afternoon. Temperatures in the 80s. From the Metro News Anchor Desk, I'm Jeff Jenkins.
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0: away from the microphone, but still contributing to the show today. Had a chance to sit down with Dr. Matthew Christensen from Valley Health to talk about this bizarre thing that it's been reported in medical journals. It's almost like a 24-hour Alzheimer's or dementia, and they just kind of snap out of it. So we'll talk to Dr. Christensen about that coming up a little bit later on. Amanda had a chance to sit down with him. Next hour, Christy Skidmore will join us, co-president of Education West Virginia, and then we'll get to Open Line West Virginia. We continue to take a look at the death of Lindsey Graham. Shocking death yesterday morning. I was like many of you, I got out of bed early, as I normally do yesterday morning, turn on my TV, and it's the first thing that I see, and you're just like, wow. I mean, this is, you know, it was shocking to a lot of people. I thought this would be an interesting perspective to bring in Dr. and Colonel Josh McCockney to the show. He's a regular here on the show, and he's got a little bit of background from the medical standpoint, but also what's something that's probably not talked about that often, and that's the military career of Lindsey Graham. Good afternoon, sir, and welcome back to the show.
1: Thank you very much. Appreciate you having me on again.
0: All right, so I understand. Now, this was, they're saying now it was an aortic dissection. Is that right?
1: That's correct. Yeah, so it was an aortic dissection, and this is something that does happen rather suddenly. It can be fatal, has a very large mortality. Sorry, I'm in the emergency department today.
0: Oh, okay.
1: So, yeah, it has a very large mortality rate, you know. Generally, at least 25%. If untreated, you know, it's 50 or 60%. And this was a type A, so an ascending aortic dissection, which is the most deadly and dangerous.
0: So what exactly is it?
1: So it's where you have the aorta itself, whether there's an aneurysm or just some enlargement of that large vessel that comes out of the heart and goes to the rest of the body, you get a dissection where it tears through one layer of the vessel. So vessels have multiple layers. You've got the smooth layer, and then you've got some smooth muscle layer, and then kind of that outside, like the fibrous sheath that holds it all together and gets blood all over the body. Now, you can have a tearing that goes through that, and what makes it so deadly is if you have an anterior, so the right, immediately when it leaves the heart, and if it tears through that, that blood can flow right back into around the heart. We call that the pericardium. And if there's a large amount of blood there, it actually kind of tamponades the heart off where you can't pump blood. And if you can't pump blood to the body, you die. So, you know, this was a very dangerous dissection.
0: Was there any sort of indication of that in your studying about this and reading about this that I'll just say an average case. I won't talk about Senator Graham. I'll just say an average case. Is it something that maybe can be detected like in advance, like at a checkup? Oh, you've got an issue here. Is it something that just happens like right now, like you said?
1: So you can do some screening evaluations like CT scan and ultrasounds that, you know, if they're being done for other reasons, you can pick things up like this. You don't routinely do screening on this. It's much different than other cardiovascular emergencies. When you hear about heart attacks, right, see your doctor. If you've got chest pain or pressure with activity, you know, you get that numbness in the arm or tightness in the chest. You know, those are symptoms of heart disease and heart blockage in those vessels that a lot of people get stress tests or they get catheterizations. Now, this type of emergency where that dissection or aneurysm can happen just suddenly and, again, is very deadly. So, you know, there may have been some subtle warning signs. Maybe he ignored some subtle chest pains or some tightness or, you know, hadn't got some recommended follow-ups. It's something that, unfortunately, when it happens, you almost have to be in an emergency center or immediately close to a center that has surgical capability. I took care of a patient on Saturday that had this exact same injury, a type A dissecting aneurysm, and he did survive. We got him in a helicopter to Duke University. Not everyone is so lucky.
0: Yeah, and again, that appears to be what happened here. So, as a matter of fact, I was just doing a little research on this. They say something up to, in a neighborhood, this is according to University of Chicago Medicine, somewhere in the neighborhood of 40% of the people that have this ailment, doctor, die like immediately, like right now, up to 40%.
1: Yes. And you know, I've seen it happen in traumatic cases. I actually saw a case when I was in Iraq in 2007 of a very young person. The person I saw on Saturday was 51 years old. Mm. And when you talk about a 71-year-old person, just the reserve that your body has to overcome significant injury and illness and that really type of traumatic event, just lowers the older you get. And at age 71, a very large percent of these are fatal.
0: Well, and you think, too, I don't know if, and again, all this is going to come out in autopsies and whatever at a later time. But you think about the schedule that he kept. I mean, he literally had just gotten back from one of something like 10 total trips, I think 10, 12, that he's made to Ukraine. He just got back to his home in D.C., and I don't know whether, you know, that has anything to do with it or not, whether the, you know, the pressure from the flight or whatever. But as you said, at 71 years old, I mean, at that point, there's not going to be as much fight in anybody at 71 as what there would be at a younger age. You mentioned his military career, and, of course, you're also an Air Force person. Thank you for your service. A lot of people don't understand this about Senator Graham, that he was a veteran and served in the reserves, I think, afterwards, but he was a JAG officer, right?
1: Correct. Yeah, he was a military lawyer. He was a JAG officer, had served on active duty, and then continued his career until 2015 with the reserves. And I think he spent some time in the Air National Guard as well. So just, you know, a lifetime of service. Well, he's, you know, been serving as a civil servant, as you know, and then the Senate, and then all those years in the military. He retired as a colonel in the Air Force Reserves, and I'm in the Air Force Reserves myself as a colonel. I hope I have a lot left on the tires here. I'll be 50 next year. But, you know, just a lifetime of service and someone that has been a big part of this country and foreign policy. And, you know, I know the president has ordered flags down to half staff and a memoriam for him. And, yeah, I was just as surprised as you when I heard that news yesterday.
0: Well, and I think sometimes we think about Lindsey Graham, and let's face it, he was a larger-than-life character, and he was one of those people that the camera always seemed to find him because he always had something to say. And I don't mean that in a negative way. He was just when I was talking to Andrew Donaldson, contributed to the program last hour, he said that's what we call in West Virginia a character. He was really a character, and he was always good for a sound bite and so on and so forth. And but people may not have known that about him. I mean, I'll be honest with you, I didn't. I knew he had served in the military, but I didn't realize that he had served for as long as he did. And you said he retired in 2015. I mean, that's, you know, 11 years ago, he was still serving. Oh, I think we lost the Dr. Colonel. Well, we were about to wrap up the interview anyway, so we Dr. Colonel, Colonel Doctor. He's calling him back right now. We lost him there at some point, so we'll let our producers work on getting him back on the air. We're just about to wrap up the interview anyways, but we'll give him some time for some final thoughts here. All right, Dr. Colonel, you're back with us again. We lost you.
1: Yeah, sorry. Yeah, maybe the reception here in the ER, who knows?
0: That's right. Well, I know you are doing ER work, so perhaps we should let you get back to that. But I don't know how much of that you heard, but I was just saying that I was not aware that he had served as long as he did. I didn't know he was in JAG, but I did not know that he had served up until 2015, you said.
1: Yeah, it was a very impressive career. He will certainly be fondly remembered. And, you know, his family, I'm sure, is mourning right now. Just something that sudden, I mean, you're never prepared for something like that. And, you know, my thoughts and prayers go out to his family.
0: All right. Hey, I appreciate you being here, regular contributor to the show. And, you know, you're able to talk medicine. You're able to talk military. All around great guy. We appreciate you being here, man. Thanks a lot.
1: Thank you.
0: Colonel Dr. Josh McCockney on the show. Calling us from the ER today. That was kind of impressive. I didn't hear any, like, you know, I've watched medical shows over the years. I didn't hear any, like, you know, 2-1 stats or anything like that out there. So that's good news, I guess. 18 minutes away from 2 o'clock. And again, 4 o'clock this afternoon, the governor of South Carolina is going to do a press conference about choices. It's already been said. Tim Scott has come out and said that he endorses the sister of Lindsey Graham, thinks that she would be a good choice. And President Trump said that as well. West Virginia's on the rise. New businesses, new opportunities, and a strong, resilient workforce leading the way. Check out the full story, WVEnrich.com. 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Going to take a break. 13 News and Tonight Live anchor and my co-host, Amanda Barron, had a chance to sit down to talk with Dr. Matthew Christensen. Doctors back-to-back. We had doctor segments on the show today of Valley Health, and we'll listen in on that conversation when we come back. Stay with us.
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0: Somewhat of a baffling case. It's got medical professionals kind of scratching their head, and something happened to Katie Couric, news journalist. And, well, I'm going to let Amanda Barron tell the story. She sat down recently with Dr. Matthew Christensen of Valley Health.
1: Dr. Matthew Christensen joins me now from Valley Health. Thank you so much for being here. We appreciate it.
2: Thanks for having me.
1: It's my pleasure. All right. So Katie Couric, we know her for like being bubbly and witty and, you know, fast on her feet when it comes to asking questions and things like that. But she revealed that she experienced this transient global amnesia, and she doesn't even remember many parts, big parts of a day in her life. Tell us a little bit about TGA, or transient global amnesia.
2: Yeah, thank you. It's a really scary thing, and it's something that we don't know a whole lot about. But what the symptoms look like is that you get this really focused temporary loss of memory. You don't generally have other weakness or other neurologic symptoms. You retain your identity and your skills. You're able to go about your day, but you just don't remember it for a period of up to 24 hours. People that experience it might have symptoms of saying the same things over and over again that relate to short-term memory, like what are we doing, where am I going, where am I, what's happening right now, and they might ask those questions over and over again. But generally, they retain who they are. They retain all of their physical and motor skills, and it resolves on its own.
1: Okay, so she talked about this day that she went through. She remembers going to the farmer's market. She remembers doing, you know, those types of things. But then she had public appearances where she had to go speak on panels. And the fact that she was able to sit there and speak and just, you know, kind of go about what she always does, how does that make this different from, like, perhaps being forgetful?
2: Yeah, so you retain all of your abilities and your capabilities. You retain your identity. You retain, you know, she would have been able to retain her ability to interact at the, you know, buy things at the farmer's market, to speak on those panels. But it's really a focused, sudden temporary loss of memory. Again, we don't really know what causes it. We do know that it can be precipitated by stress and by exercise, by sexual activity, by things that might increase endorphins or increase some stress hormones. But it's still unclear as to what exactly is happening in the brain. We think it's an area in the hippocampus, the memory forming part of the brain, that is impaired for a short period of time. But importantly, the symptoms go away over time. And that's one of the defining characteristics of this syndrome.
1: Yeah, thank God they go away. I just wonder what, are there some things, I know you just mentioned those factors. Are there some things that we can do as we work to learn more about this, like that people can do to maybe ward this off, or is it still too new to know?
2: It's we don't really know what the exact precipitating risk factors are for this. Again, emotional triggers, physical triggers, stressors can certainly have been identified to precede some of these events. The most important thing, though, for listeners to understand is if you are experiencing, or you feel like a loved one is experiencing memory issues, that they get checked out, because it could be an indication of something bad, like a bleed in the brain, like a stroke, like, you know, other neurologic issues, TIAs or transient ischemic attacks. This is different from those, and it's generally more benign. It goes away on its own, but there's no way to know that without going to the emergency room and getting probably a CT scan or an MRI of the head. And so it's important, if you feel like someone around you or you are feeling some memory loss or issues, especially if it has an acute onset, it starts quickly, you got to get checked out.
1: Okay, so talk about what some of the differing factors would be in, like, instead of a stroke, like between this and a stroke.
2: So a stroke is, there's different types, but a stroke generally is a narrowing of one of the blood vessels or a bleed in a part of the brain that would cause some damage to a specific area of the brain. And so you would have some type of what we call focal symptoms generally with a stroke, where that area of the brain, that artery or the blood supplies would not work appropriately. So usually you would have some level of physical issues. You wouldn't be able to move an arm or a leg, or you might have facial drooping. You may have memory issues. You may have vision issues. The presentation of strokes can vary quite a bit, but any sudden onset neurologic issues need to be evaluated immediately in the emergency department. The other things that could potentially look like would be, you know, a seizure, which there are different, again, a whole wide range of different types of seizures. The most common one that we hear about is the generalized tonic-clonic seizure, where you have the shaking of the arms and the legs. This would be very different that from the transient global amnesia syndrome, where the transient global amnesia syndrome just has the memory loss without any of those other physical symptoms.
3: Yeah, I remember we're talking with Dr. Matthew Christensen from Valley Health. My dad about 10 years ago had a stroke. I know I've told this before, but just indulge me for a second. He had a stroke and he tried to go about his day and he was just very strange all day everywhere he went. And people knew something was wrong, but nobody really said anything or spoke up. And at the end of the day, you know, we got him to the hospital after we figured out that something was very, very wrong. And thank God he's okay. But, you know, it can be a little awkward when it's a brain function and you don't want to offend someone. It's not like a broken arm, right? Like you don't, it's easy to say your arm is broken. You need to go to the doctor. But in some cases like this with a memory issue, you don't want to offend anyone.
2: Right. Absolutely. And I think that's the challenge when trying to point out some of these syndromes, if they are not, you know, if it's not a clear stroke where you have drooping of one side of the face or you can't move your right arm, your right leg, where you have maybe some personality changes or maybe some, you know, some a mild speech impediment or speech impairment, or in this case, a memory impairment where people just are asking repetitive questions over and over again, asking, where am I? What am I doing? Where are we going? Those types of questions over and over again. You have to navigate the relationship too, but it is also critically important that those individuals get checked out immediately, because the quicker that we can diagnose strokes and other neurologic issues, the greater the chances that we can intervene in a way that preserves brain function. Time is brain is what they say. And so the quicker we can get in there and fix the problem, the better their long-term outcome will be. So any signs or symptoms of a stroke or neurologic issues, especially if it's acute onset like this, you got to get checked out quick.
3: Is there anything, is there any particular like demographic that is more susceptible to transient global amnesia?
2: It tends to occur exclusively in people above the age of 50, but I think the main demographic group is 50 to 70. And again, the other predicting factor are those stressful, either physical or emotional events that can precede these things.
3: Okay. And while I've got you, since you're the top doc at Valley Health, I know I can ask you this. What are some things that we can all do for our memories and our minds just to stay sharp and make sure that we're doing okay on the daily?
2: The most important things are maintaining a healthy lifestyle, making sure that you are eating a varied diet, fresh fruits and vegetables, lean meats and proteins. Make sure that you're exercising on a regular basis. Aerobic exercise is really good for the brain. It's good for the muscles. It's good for the heart. It's good for the brain. It increases oxygenation. Getting good sleep, avoiding alcohol as much as you can, and certainly other illicit drugs, tobacco use, are all the main things. Checking up, getting a regular PCP checkup to make sure that your cholesterol is well controlled, your blood pressure is good. Those are all great steps to making sure that you can live a long, healthy, happy life.
0: And I'm Amanda Barron, catching up with Dr. Matthew Christensen from Valley Health. We're back after this.
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2: 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Dave Allen in the host chair. Stephanie Pauly, Ryan Nicholson, our producer today. We're going to take a break for the top of the hour news. When we come back, Christy Skidmore, co-president of Education West Virginia, will join us. And after 2:30, it's Open Line West Virginia. 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
3: Protests erupt in Maine. I'm Lisa Brady, Fox News. Chance of get ice off our streets after possible federal involvement in a deadly shooting earlier today.
4: The shooting happened in the town of Biddeford, about 15 miles southwest of Portland. As officials investigate Project Relief, a group that advocates for immigrant rights, posted on social media that it was during, in its words, an encounter with ICE that one of its community members, they described as a young person, was killed. Governor Janet Mills said in a statement she was briefed on the incident and knows these situations are alarming, but state and federal law enforcement are continuing to work with the Maine Attorney General's and medical examiner's offices to determine the facts.
3: Fox's Grinnell Scott. The protesters descending on the Biddeford office of Republican Senator Susan Collins, who's in the midst of a reelection campaign, and posted that the shooting requires a full and impartial investigation. Earlier, county prosecutors announcing they now have evidence previously withheld about two deadly shootings in Minnesota as they conduct their own probe into the deaths of Renee Good and Alex Preddy. 2 hours from now, the South Carolina governor is expected to announce who will fill the remaining months of Senator Lindsey Graham's term after his sudden death over the weekend.
5: President Trump posted on Truth Social, "I recommended to Governor Henry McMaster Lindsey Graham's wonderful sister, Darlene, to serve as interim senator from the great state of South Carolina. This would be a fabulous tribute to Lindsey, who loved her dearly." While in his early 20s, Senator Graham stepped in to raise his younger sister after they lost their mother to cancer in 1976 and then their father to a heart attack the following year.
3: Fox's Jonathan Sary. Graham was running for re-election. A special election next month will choose a new Republican nominee. 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
3: Iran vowing to deal forcefully with any interference in the Strait of Hormuz. This as President Trump says the U.S. will control the strait and charge a percentage. One of two announcements today.
11: President Trump said the blockade is back on. The U.S. is going to provide security in the Strait of Hormuz and charge that 20% for reimbursement of expenses for providing security. The other is that for the first time, the U.S. has used sea drones to attack an enemy. The one-way attack surface drones were used to strike the port of Bandar Abbas. U.S. Central Command says the targets were a ship repair facility and a submarine. Now, one thing Iran's Revolutionary Guard has made very clear is they're going to fight U.S. control of the strait.
3: Fox's Mike Tobin in Tel Aviv. The U.S. hitting more Iranian targets over the weekend. Strikes aimed at degrading their ability to target commercial ships. Iran retaliating with more attacks on

0: Gulf neighbors that host U.S. forces. Ukraine and nine other countries are forming a coalition aimed at protecting Europe from ballistic missiles. In a joint statement saying the goal is building a shared missile defense capability for Europe, this following talks in Paris with Ukraine's president, who is asking for help in developing measures against Russia's missile attacks. Autopsy results pending for a member of South Africa's World Cup team found dead over the weekend. 25-year-old Jaden Adams had helped his team reach the knockout stage for the first time. Police are investigating his death in Cape Town.
1: Jaden's father, Juanito, told a South African TV station, "As you all know, it was an untimely death. The family is struggling to process it. It won't be easy to carry on. People say it will become easier, but it won't. You just learn to live with it." At Saturday's World Cup quarterfinal matches, moments of silence were observed before both games. South Africa Sports Minister Gayton McKenzie asks the public and media to exercise restraint and compassion and not speculate on the cause of death. Jared Max, Fox News.
0: Right now, stocks are lower. The Dow's down 130 as U.S. oil prices surge back over $77 a barrel. I'm Lisa Brady, Fox News.
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4: 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Clouds and sun with a thunderstorm possible this afternoon, high 75. Tonight, mostly cloudy, low 60. Tomorrow, sunny, high 86. Wednesday, sunny, high 87. Thursday, sunny, high 88. And then Friday, it's going to be partly sunny with an afternoon thunderstorm possible, high 89. That's your Metro News AccuWeather from the WJLS News Network.
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3: 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Here's Dave Allen.
5: 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Stephanie Pauly, Ryan Nicholson, our producers today. Open line, West Virginia, at the bottom of the hour, 1-800-765-TALK. Text 304-TALK-304. As we speak, the president is doing a little press event right now where he's hosting IndyCar drivers at the White House right now. I was listening into a little bit of that during the top of the hour news. And he just introduced the president of General Motors as the president of General Electric. And at one point said, "We are buying a lot of cars from you, and you are getting into the weapons business now." And I think he did correct it, that he was talking to the president of General Motors and not General Electric. Want to welcome to the show now, Christy Skidmore, co-president, Education West Virginia. Good afternoon, Christy. Welcome back to the show.
6: Hello there, Dave. Thanks for having me. How are you today?
5: I'm doing fine. Thank you for being here. I want to ask you about this big PR campaign. We talked about it a little bit last week, this I Love West Virginia Public Schools campaign designed to, according to the press release, to celebrate, strengthen, and advocate for West Virginia's public schools in a variety of different ways. How you feel about this campaign?
6: I like this campaign, Dave. I have always felt like, and we as a union have always encouraged our members to not only advocate for public schools, but tell their stories of success and celebration. So I like it.
5: What are some of the stories? I don't necessarily mean, you know, particulars, but we've told a few here on the show. But what? Just give me a couple that you've heard maybe in your career in education or within this that you think, you know what, that would make a really, really good story. I mean, I know you got tons of them. Just give me one or two.
6: How much time do you have to talk about?
5: Well, I'll tell you what, we'll turn you on, and I'll run outside, and I'll grab a cup of coffee, and when I come back, you'll be wrapped up. How's that?
6: That sounds good to me.
5: All right.
6: No, in all seriousness, I mean, I could talk all day about, you know, the positives of public school and why I love it so much and why my colleagues love public school so much here in West Virginia. And, you know, there are big stories that are to be celebrated, like the Huff Elementary Middle School in Wyoming County that just placed in a national competition for their water filtration project. And then there are, you know, stories that many of us know that may seem small to some but really are big in the life of students and teachers. You know, I can think of one, you know, little guy that entered the West Virginia Public Schools with special needs and, you know, had an IEP and struggled with communication issues and joining groups. And this one touches me personally and touches me dearly. But this little guy, you know, with the help of a caring staff and being exposed to a classroom and a school of other diverse learners, being supported and cared for by multiple staff members and students who were also encouraged and trained to care for each other, ended up being that student who does join, who does play, who does communicate, who has felt success, and ended up playing football, you know, and not worrying a bit about it, you know. So that may seem like a small story to some, but to those of us who know what I'm talking about, that's a huge story.
5: Well, absolutely it is. I mean, the individual stories are what are going to be told, I think, during these campaigns. Like you said, that was huge. I'm going to go back to the story from Wyoming County because we had an opportunity several months ago to interview some of the teachers that were part of that program. They actually came. They were in Charleston anyway. I think this may have been when the legislature was in session. And they came in, they joined us in studio, and I got a chance to talk to some of those teachers. And I'll tell you what, I mean, they had me inspired to want to go back, you know, 30-some-odd years later to go back to public school, about what they were able to do with that project, and get national recognition from little old Huff School in Wyoming County.
6: Mm-hmm. Isn't it awesome? Rock stars. Teachers are rock stars. And our public school students are rock stars.
5: But, okay, so that having been said, obviously you know that now, Christy, there are more and more, I know here in Kanawha County where I'm based, that I interviewed on two separate occasions, two different school board members last week that just recently got sworn in, and one was returning, one is a brand new member, and I had a chance to interview both of them. And we talked about the challenges that school boards and school officials around the state of West Virginia are going through right now. You know, there's funding issues, and we can talk about that all day. There are issues with getting teachers, you know, in many cases, and getting personnel in general, not just the educators, but the, you know, everything that goes along with it, the support staffs and so on and so forth. And parents have more opportunities now to choose something other than what you and I may have thought of back in the day as traditional school. I hate to use terms like that because it's like, well, whose tradition is it? But I mean, you know, other than your just regular school in your town or in your county, there's a lot of obstacles that public education in West Virginia is facing right now, Christy.
6: There are obstacles, Dave. You know, and we're all aware of those obstacles. You know, we've been fully aware, especially, you know, during legislative session, the things that we're fighting here in West Virginia, from school funding to, as you said, school choice. And you know, I'm not opposed to school choice, but we know that most of our students served in public schools and you know, should see public dollars go to public schools. I mean, around 90% of our kids in West Virginia benefit from being served in the public school system. Those are most of the kids in your neighborhood. And let's not forget about, you know, the economic issue here. You know, over 19,000 teachers, over 15,000 service personnel, those people make a difference every day, but that's also employment in West Virginia, and that's a huge cog in the economic wheel in West Virginia. But, you know, the most important thing to remember about West Virginia public schools is that we accept all children and we strive to provide resources for all children.
5: We're talking with Christy Skidmore again, who is the co-president of Education West Virginia. There's been a lot of talk, Christy, about questioning about the school aid formula. And it seems like it's talked about, but I don't know that a whole lot is being done on that front. What can you, how can you weigh in on that?
6: Yeah, and I personally don't understand that. It is our hope as Education West Virginia, and it's my hope that, you know, all the stakeholders can get to the table and start working on this issue sooner than later. You know, let's see what our needs are. Let's get the numbers going. Let's find the money. We know there's money there somewhere. Let's find it. Let's get done what we need to get done to serve our students in West Virginia.
5: Well, yeah, and I mean, we are facing the real possibility, and TJ Meadows did a deep dive on this a couple of weeks ago, Christy. We are facing the real possibility if something doesn't happen, and I don't know what that something is, but if we don't right the ship somehow, we are looking at the very, very real possibility that some of our county school systems may actually go out of business. I mean, because the money in some cases, Christy, is just not there.
6: Mm-hmm. Yeah, it's a you know, we've known for some time now that we are at the crossroads of a crisis here, right? And so those who I feel like it's incumbent upon them to take care of our citizens should take care of our schools and get to the table and get to work and get this taken care of as soon as possible.
5: On Friday afternoon, the governor came out, Christy, and announced that the funding, I guess, was allocated for clothing vouchers and that program would get going here real soon. And a lot of people are asking questions as to what took so long for it to get going, because, you know, it's later than what it normally is. And we're, you know, before you know it, I was in a department store over the weekend and the back to school stuff's already out. You know, it's been out for a while. So it's that time of school start earlier and earlier. It seems anymore they do, actually. And so, you know, the governor said, I guess there was a funding issue or whatever, but he comes out Friday afternoon and says it's been taken care of and that the school vouchers will be up and running here, and that program will be running here real soon. But still, there was a little bit of a delay. But and to be honest with you, there's still a lot of questions as to why there was a delay.
6: Mm-hmm. Yeah, I know. We were hearing from some of our members, and we were watching it very closely and breathed a sigh of relief whenever, you know, the governor did make that announcement. We had a delegation in Denver, Colorado, at the National Education Association Representative Assembly, which is their national convention, when we heard about all this. And like I said, we were trying to watch it closely and are glad that those funds were allocated. Really don't understand why there was a delay or why parents, grandparents, those raising children had to worry about it. I know it caused a lot of stress to a lot of people. You know, and just as you stated, school starting earlier these days, you know, it starts earlier than when you and I were in school.
5: Yes, it does.
6: Even as a teacher, it's like, oh no, man, my wardrobe has to be expanded a little bit here. And the same for kids, you know, because that's another change clothes for summer. It's another pair of shoes for summer. And then we got to look at it again in winter. Those are things that, you know, teachers see in the classrooms, the needs of the kids. And so they were super concerned about that, as were parents.
5: And kids, you know, aren't like the rest of us that can, you know, that can wear clothes for 2 or 3 years at a time. I mean, you know, kids grow; they do that. And so, what they had in May is not necessarily going to work come September in many cases.
6: That's absolutely right. That's correct.
5: Are you a proponent? This is not really that important, but we were kind of talking about a little bit of school starting earlier, because like you referenced back in the black and white days when you and I were in schools, you know, back in the golden days, school started the day after Labor Day, and then I think toward the end of my high school education, they started backing up a little bit to maybe like the last week in August. And I mean, now it's in many cases, it's in like, you know, August 10th, 15th, something like that. I mean, maybe even earlier, maybe a little bit later. Another, you a proponent, or do you have an opinion one way or the other about the time that school starts?
6: Yeah, I think we have a lot of school systems in our state starting that second and third week, in August. And, I have my personal opinion on that. I feel like later's a little bit better. You know, at one point it was, we have hot schools, hot school buses. A lot of our schools do have air conditioning now that didn't before, but I think we do still have some that do not have air conditioning, and so that's a concern. Hot school buses are a concern, and also just getting kids in the mind frame of, you know, here I am on a really hot day going to school and not really, you know, having the mindset that they need. Now, there's others who see it as, you know, they need to get so many days in before the Christmas break, and it helps with college, you know, classes and those kinds of things. But personally, I like for it to hold off a little bit, either right before or right after Labor Day.
5: If I don't get a chance to have you on the show before school starts, I want to go ahead and ask you this now. What is your message, Christy, to your members as school does begin to? We may have y'all, but as school will be starting, as you said, in a month or so across the state of West Virginia, what is your message to your members of Education West Virginia?
6: Now, Dave, I'll be busy, but I'm not too busy to come on before school.
5: Okay. Well, I'm just saying, you just never know. You never know. No. But what's your message?
6: I get it. I would like for our members to think about the coming school year as an opportunity, you know, an opportunity to just really, you always say at the close of your show, love on somebody. You know, let's love on our public schools, and let's love on ourselves and the part that we play in those public schools, and be proud of ourselves, and just put our best foot forward as we do every day, but be proud of that while we're doing it. And just, as I said, love on our public schools, love on each other, take care of each other, and take care of yourselves.
5: Well, that's a good way to end it. However, somebody, I did get, and normally I don't take text after the till after 2:30, but somebody did ask about locality pay. Do you have an opinion on locality pay, or maybe for the uneducated like myself, can you explain basically what it is?
6: Well, so, you know, that's pay in some form or fashion for our teachers and service personnel that would be based on the location of where you live, mm-hmm. right?
5: Yeah.
6: And so that became a controversial issue in the end of the last legislative session when a bill was, you know, brought out just close to the very end of session that included a form of locality pay that we felt like needed to be researched a little better and maybe a little bit more effort into explaining it to everyone and understanding it better and maybe having a better formula, if you will. So we're talking to our leaders across the state and working with them, meaning our membership base, to see where we might land on that in the future. Right now, it seems like the majority of our members feel like the base pay needs to be raised, and then we'll look at, you know, something in addition. We know that we have some members in certain parts of the state that could benefit, but it seems like the majority of our members feel like we need to get that base pay up. But we're looking at it, and we're hoping to have, you know, a sound or at least working opinion on that, or I don't know if opinion's the right word, but
5: I get you. I get you. Taking a look at it. Christy Skidmore, co-president of Education West Virginia, and I will promise you, I'll make a note of it. We'll have you on, since you shame me into it. I will have you on. We'll have you on before school starts. Okay.
6: All right. Sounds good. Thanks, Dave.
5: All right. Thanks a lot. Christy Skidmore, again, co-president of Education West Virginia, and not to correct Christy, who's a wonderful person. It's not have fun and love on somebody. It's love somebody. I don't think loving on them is appropriate. I mean, especially without their permission. Just saying, just love somebody, not love on somebody. But it's okay. It's all right. Christy Skidmore. And look, I appreciate the text about the locality pay because this is a big deal in certain of our border counties, because in many cases, educators, service personnel, they can cross into another state, you know, and make more money. And make, in some cases, a lot more money. But I liked her answer there. She wants to just, you know, take a look at it and try to get the base pay up. And, you know, I guess I'm kind of in the middle on that. I don't have kids. You know, let me preface that. You know by now I don't have kids. But I went through public schools. And, yeah, I thought for me it was the right decision. My sister, 10 years younger than I am, went to public school for a couple of years, and then they put her into a Christian school, a private Christian school, and she turned out okay. And it's questionable as to how I turned out, but if I didn't turn out okay, it wasn't because of public schools. It was because of me, you know, being more interested in making people laugh and where the party was on the weekend than actually paying attention. You know, at the point I was just ready to get the diploma and get started and get off to college and start to, I'd actually already started the career, you know, when I was in high school. But I do think that parents, though, need to have a choice. And look, I've referenced on the show before, I have a friend that she and her husband have, I think it's 5 kids, and a couple of them went through public school, a couple of them went to a private school, and a couple of them were homeschooled. And I think it just depends on the kid. I mean, I really do. It is 2:23. 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Metro News Midday is heard all over the great state of West Virginia. 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We'll take a break and come back after this. Stay with us.
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Dave Weekly would say, for now. Dave Allen Radio on Facebook and at Dave A70 on X. And the highlight of Friday's show, when we featured Keith's Bar and Grill in Mann, West Virginia, was teaching my co-host Amanda how to say mall dog. That's must listen to. We're back after this.

0: And now we'll go to the Metro News Anchor Desk for a check of local news. 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
1: West Virginia Metro News, I'm Jeff Jenkins. Democratic lawmakers want to know why the state's child clothing voucher program was delayed by nearly 3 weeks.
2: Child clothing voucher applications open on July 20th under West Virginia's Temporary Assistance for Needy Families program. But House Democrats are not done asking questions about the delay. Governor Patrick Morrissey stated in May that the TANF program faced a $40 million budget shortfall following an audit of state agencies. Kanawha County Delegate Kayla Young still has not gotten an answer as to why the program is opening nearly 3 weeks later than usual.
3: We got some inkling as to it happening. Never got an explanation as to why the clothing voucher program was delayed 20 days. Still waiting on an answer.
2: Young says the legislature fully funded the voucher program during the legislative session at the governor's request and hopes disagreements between Morrissey and the House can be resolved. I'm Daniel Woods, WBMetroNews.com.
1: The defense attorney for a former elected member of the House of Delegates is indicating he may be focused on an insanity defense for his client. Those are what court filings say in the Joseph DeSoto case. DeSoto was in Berkeley County Circuit Court today for a status hearing. He allegedly made terroristic threats to other members of the legislature shortly after he was elected to the House in November 2024. DeSoto never took his seat because of that criminal case. In a Charleston courtroom today, indications that a man charged with shooting a gun outside of Laidley Field during a track meet back in May is going to enter a plea deal with prosecutors tomorrow. 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
1: A fatal fall at Seneca Rocks in Pendleton County. It happened Saturday afternoon when a man identified as 76-year-old Mike Robinson was climbing on the east face of the rocks. His death was announced by the Washington, D.C. Canoe Club, of which he was a member. We haven't heard from responding police on the investigation. Police in Lewis County are looking for those responsible for damage at the Lewis County High School football field in Weston. A couple of surveillance photos have been released. You can see those at WVMetroNews.com. 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
1: 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Stephanie Pauly, Ryan Nicholson, our producers today. I am Dave. I'm driving the ship, and we're in trouble. 1-800-765-TALK. That's the phone number. Text 304-TALK-304. Little thing we like to call open line. West Virginia. Before I get to the text and we get to the phone calls too, I want to throw this out there about something that happened to me over the weekend. No, it wasn't my leaving social media, which I haven't completely done, but it wasn't that. It was.

0: So when you pull into our neighborhood where my wife and I live, there's a sign at the top of the, at the entrance to the subdivision. It's not a gated community or anything like that. Okay. I ain't making TJ Meadows money. Okay. I'm just saying that it's, you know, it's a subdivision. It's got a list of, you know, no tractor trailers, you know, the typical things, but there's also a sign that says no solicitation. Okay. And I think that's pretty self-explanatory. So, Friday evening after a hard week of slaving over a hot microphone, I got home and my wife and I were preparing some dinner. Well, she was preparing dinner. I was preparing to wash dishes. That's usually the way it works. And it's not too late, 6 o'clock or so. I get the doorbell rings, and I go and I think we had actually had the front door open, and so the screen door was closed, obviously. And so I go over, and a nice younger gentleman standing there, and wants to talk to me about a service that his company offered. I'm not going to say what service it is. It's not really important. But I told him, no, thank you. We're happy with what we have. And then in a very, very nice way, I said to him, you know, as you come into the development, there is a sign that says no solicitation. And he says, oh, well, I was just over talking to you, some other neighbors. I said, yeah. I said, no, I understand. It was very, but by the way, let me say, it was a very pleasant conversation. You know, no guns were drawn or anything like that. But this happens more often than you would think. And I thanked him. I said, no, we're good, but please, there's a sign, top of the hill, says no solicitation. And he said, oh, okay, thank you. And he went on about his business, and that's all good. Maybe he didn't see the sign. I don't know. He didn't reference that he didn't see the sign. But my point is if you have a sign that says no solicitation, I mean, isn't that pretty self-explanatory? And this sign is not, it's pretty good size. Okay. Now, granted, people are in their own world. I'm guilty of it as well. Maybe you're not paying attention to it. But again, it wasn't like an ugly altercation or anything like that. I didn't say, you know, get off my lawn or anything like that. He was nice. He said, okay, have a good evening. I said, you too. And that was the end of it. I don't know. It just happens. It's happened several times. And I don't know. It's one of those things that just kind of bothers me. I mean, it's like, read the sign. No solicitation. 1-800-765-TALK. That's the phone number. Text 304-TALK 304. Text says, J.D. Vance called Kamala Harris garbage and trash, and that was on a public stage covered by TV and radio. Rush Limbaugh was the provocateur extraordinaire, and other than Howard Stern, who was a political, he had no equal on the left, says the text. Well, I mean, I have talked about Rush Limbaugh a lot on this show in the past because Rush Limbaugh single-handedly saved AM radio and basically invented talk radio as we know it now. And I was a fan of Rush. I was actually more conservative in college than what I am now. I've become more libertarian, which make Taylor Richmond happy. I'm not a registered libertarian, but in my old, I just don't care what people do. I was actually a lot more, I was the exact opposite. I was actually a lot more conservative in college, and I listened to Rush back when he was breaking national every day when I was a student at Marshall University. So I owe a lot of what we can do to Rush Limbaugh. I remember when he passed, I interviewed the great Dale Miller, who headed this company for years, about the impact that Rush Limbaugh had. But at the same time, I understand Rush did some things that angered a lot of people, okay? And there's some things that even as a conservative and as a listener of Rush's that I wasn't too comfortable with, to be honest with you. But I don't know that he ever used terms like burn in hell about someone, about a political rival. I don't know. Maybe I'm wrong, and maybe somebody will show me the receipt, as they say today. I don't know that he did that. I'll be honest with you. Text says, RIP Lindsey Graham. Text, enjoyed your social media rant. It's a cesspool. You're right. If it weren't for keeping up with my grandkids' school and sports events, I wouldn't be on it either. Like, you know, I think social media started out as a good thing. Now, if you know the story of Facebook, basically it was started because they wanted to pick up girls. That's where Facebook came from. But it has evolved, and look, it's your page to do whatever you want to with it. You know, I was reading something the other day that somebody said, I can't stand people that post pictures of food, you know, your dinner, who cares? Well, I got a lot of traction by posting pictures of food because that was what interests me. And I always said, if you don't like it, then you just don't have to follow my page. But I don't understand. I just don't understand people who live to be angered and to argue with people on social media. And yesterday I said I'm done. Sorry, Mr. Zuckerberg, but I'll continue to do Dave Allen Radio and at Dave A70 on X. But that's pretty much for me. Tech says the lack of civility you talk about comes from the top down. Look at who their leader is and what he says. I want to push back on that just a little bit. Okay, we know Donald Trump says a lot of bad things. I mean, I'm no denying that whatsoever. But I think this started before Trump. I think Trump put it on steroids. I'll be honest with you, making these things acceptable to say when people die. But I think it was started before that, and it was squarely on social media. Text, the strike with the beverage market's getting out of hand. They are posting pictures of the drivers, their addresses, cell phone numbers, etc. That's not cool, and I'm a union supporter, says the texter. Text says, my problem with Lindsey Graham wasn't so much his politics, but he was a hypocrite. He called Trump a kook and unfit to run for office, and then he buddied up with him. Hey, zero argument for me on that. Lindsey Graham was a hard guy to figure out. And, you know, I saw a graphic that it was posted on the news during the break there that he didn't start his political career until 1992. And that was in the South Carolina House of Representatives. And for somebody I don't know what his other interest, maybe he served on executive committees or something like that. I don't know. But that's kind of late, you know, I mean, for me, his age to not get involved in politics. Of course, he was in the military. I get that. But he was first elected to the House of Representatives in the state of South Carolina in 1992. That was something I had a little pushback on with Lindsey Graham. I mean, you called him a kook. You talked about Trump supporters and whatever. And the next thing you know, you're playing golf with him, which, look, there's nothing wrong with playing golf. But I mean, he's your BFF at that point. I mean, you can be civil. That's what the whole conversation, I think, needs to be about. But I think he was a little bit more than that. 1-800-765-TALK is the phone number. Text 304-TALK 304. Text, I will show Republicans who die the same respect Trump shows people he doesn't like when they die. And there we are. There we are. Text says, I think, Dave, that what Christy Skidmore said, have fun and love on somebody is much better than love somebody. So be it. So be it. 1-800-765-TALK. That's the phone number. Text 304-TALK-304. 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We'll take a break and come back after this.
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0: Welcome back to the show. 14 away from 3 o'clock on a Monday afternoon. 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Ryan Nicholson, Stephanie Pauly, our producers today. It's Open Line West Virginia. What's on your mind? 1-800-765-TALK. That is the phone number. You can text 304-TALK 304. Text says some people may not know what solicitation means. Well, that's what I told a police officer one night. Oh, no. I'm kidding. I kid. Joke. Mostly. Texas former Georgetown law student Sandra Fluke would certainly disagree with you after Rush called her a slut and prostitute. And not sure our Native American friends would agree that Columbus, quote, saved the Indians from themselves. I said I was a fan of Rush Limbaugh, but also said I did not agree with everything that Rush Limbaugh did. Okay, that's what I said. Appreciate the text. First day on the internet, Dave. Yes, it was. Yesterday was the first day I was ever on the internet. Lindsey Graham was a true patriot, and he will be missed. So we have spent millions of dollars for the so-called school at WVU against woke politics and are paying the director over $300,000 a year. Typical Republican math, says a texter. Texted, I applaud your move on social media, leading to the downfall of America. Thank you. Your both sides argument gets so old. The venom you talk about is not on both sides. It's squarely part of the liberal playbook. You know what I could do is I could very easily just take out the word liberal, okay, and put conservative in there, and somebody would agree with that. It all depends on your perspective. It is 2:48, so let's go to the phones and let's talk to Jeff. You're on the show. Good afternoon, sir.
1: It's the Dr. Dave. It's good to talk to you, buddy.
0: Wow. Blast from the past.
1: Yeah, well, I saw your farewell message on social media yesterday.
0: Uh-huh.
1: And I can say I commiserate with you. I understand the sentiment. Lots of people lost friends over social media and politics. I know you agree with that.
0: Oh, yeah. I mean, how many times did you see if you are a supporter of blank, unfriend me now? I mean, and it doesn't matter who it is. It could be anybody.
1: And, I hate to say it, but so many people distance themselves from sources of logic and knowledge that they continue to foul themselves up.
0: Yeah, you're right. You doing all right, Jeff?
1: I'm doing fine, Dave, and I just want to tell you, we'll miss you, and you know your friends will always be there for you.
0: Yes, I certainly appreciate it. And again, the Dave Allen Radio will continue for news purposes, and at Dave A70 on X. But the personal page, I have to keep it because I can't be an administrator on the other pages. You'll not see anything on it.
1: Yeah, I'll miss those pictures of Ruth Ann's wonderful cooking.
0: Well, I hope that doesn't mean that she's not going to cook anymore, because my wife is a fantastic cook.
1: No, that's right. I'm sure they'll come back if that's the problem.
0: All right.
1: I just wanted to tell you, buddy, we love you and we'll miss you. And you know that you're always welcome south of the border.
0: All right.
1: In the L.A.
0: In the L.A. Jeff from L.A., I appreciate it, man. Thanks a lot.
1: All right, bye-bye.
0: All right. Old friend there. Old. I mean, really old friend. He's not that much older than I am. Tex says, I was listening to a podcast this week, and the host said, the essence of evil is truly to just not see people as human anymore. I listened to that before learning of Lindsey Graham's passing, but it resonated before the vitriol started, and it especially resonates now. Also, I don't social media much anymore. I protect my peace at great lengths, and social media in small doses allows me to laugh at a meme or wish a friend well. But beyond 5 minutes a day, it consumes more of my peace than I'm willing to bargain with. Could not say it any better than that. Texas Dave, other than yourself, do you agree with everything anybody says? Please set our listeners straight. No. I do not agree with everything that everybody says. Morrissey could find the money immediately for a Ferris wheel, but couldn't seem to find money for clothing vouchers until Friday. Sorry, kids, we don't have time to shop for your school clothes. Here's a ride on a Ferris wheel, says the texter. 1-800-765-TALK, that is the phone number. Text 304-TALK 304. Another great economic announcement for the Eastern Panhandle. While we still don't have decent water in southern West Virginia. Make it make sense, Dave, says a texter. Texas, thank you for asking your question of Christy Skidmore about locality pay. Berkeley County has hundreds of open teaching positions. Texas, if Graham Plattner was on the ballot in West Virginia, how many in your liberal audience would vote for him? You know, I don't know. I can't speak for my liberal audience. I don't know. I know that if I were, I wouldn't have voted for him. I would have voted for him from day one. And this is what I think that, you know, so many of these people, like, you know, Bernie Sanders was hanging on until the very end. Okay. And now, well, maybe we need to move on. And I heard somebody say, look, nobody's the perfect candidate. Okay, that may be the case. Nobody's the perfect candidate. But that's the least perfect candidate I've ever seen in my entire life. I mean, you know, from the Nazi tattoo to everything else. And he didn't know it was a Nazi tattoo. I mean, well, number one, how about you don't put anything on your body that you don't know what it means? Okay, I don't do tattoos because, well, you know, pain. But if I did, mine would be of, like, you know, a taco or something. There'd be a Dallas Cowboys star or, you know, Fred Sanford or something like that. It ain't going to be something that I sure as heck don't know what it is. Without social media, how will Brad report on the happenings of Waylon and Grady? Says the texter, my cats. Yeah, Brad always likes to start every segment with me by going, and hello to Grady and Waylon. I'm not dying, okay? I'm just going off social media. I'll still text Brad and tell Brad about the goings-on of my two gray cats, Waylon and Grady. It is 2:53. It's Metro News Midday. Text says, Delegate Kayla Young and Amelia Nicely both on national TV. Dave, why aren't you on TV? Well, I'm on Metro News Television between 2 and 3, and you look at that, and you'll go, that's why he's not on television. Text says, social media is evil. Good job, Dave. I got off of it last year, never been happier, says the texter. On that, we will take a break and wrap it up after this.
2: 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This is Metro News Midday. Metro News, the voice of West Virginia.
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11: Welcome back to the show. A couple of minutes away from 3 o'clock now. Dave Weekly has got the day off, so Dale Cooper is in with me. How you doing, boss?
12: I'm doing all right, man. I can't complain. I always love coming in here on these Mondays, and it's a nice day to come in.
11: Well, I don't know, because people don't understand that don't do radio what the first couple of minutes, when you're 2 minutes away from airtime, what it's like. You're running around trying to get this. So I don't know if you've gotten to listen to the end of the show that I do with Weekly, but I started doing this thing where I give him a different title every day.
12: Right, yeah.
11: And I stole it directly from David Letterman, and now here he is, a man who, so I already had, one written out for the day, and I wasn't aware Weekly wasn't here until about an hour or so ago. So you get to be the recipient.
12: Oh, okay.
11: So
12: well, I'll
11: here
12: take
11: he
12: it.
11: Is, ladies and gentlemen, stunt double for Adam Rich on Eight Is Enough.
12: Nice.
11: It's Dale Cooper. He'll be in with Talk Line, or nice. Hotline, whatever that show is called. Old song and dance.
12: It doesn't matter. It's the show's one for 3 to 6.
11: What you got on?
12: One thing, Chef Paul will be back with his popular segment. We're going to be talking about some of these trendy flavors that you see out there, these dill pickles and the jalapenos and the hot spices, and how you can incorporate those at home without overdoing it, because I think some people overdo it a little bit.
11: Isn't pickle like the new salsa?
12: I don't know what to do with.
11: And honey. Well, the last year thing was honey.
12: Hot honey stuff, yeah.
11: And now it's, there's a pickled Pabst Blue Ribbon.
12: I know.
11: I love pickles.
12: Yeah.
11: And I love beer.

0: But together. I'm not having a pickle past blue ribbon.
1: I'm kind of with you on that. That's what I wanted to talk to Chef Paul about. When is enough enough?
0: All right. We'll have this hotline show that they do coming up on many of these same Metro News stations. Stephanie and Ryan, thank you so much. See you tomorrow. Till then, have fun and love somebody, not love on somebody.
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3: The tug of war over the Strait of Hormuz ramps up. I'm Lisa Brady, Fox News. President Trump says the U.S. is reimposing a blockade on Iranian shipping, and the U.S. military just announcing that will take effect tomorrow at 4 Eastern.
4: Recall last week when the Trump administration revoked Iran's license to sell oil. Many were wondering, how would that be enforced? There's only one way, and that's with a return of the naval blockade, and that's what President Trump has ordered today. In addition to the four nights of airstrikes over the past week, hitting those targets as Iranian forces continue to attack ships in the Strait of Hormuz, the Iranian government says the Strait of Hormuz remains closed and it remains in control of the critical waterway.
3: Fox's Lucas Tomlinson in Tel Aviv, but President Trump accuses Iran of breaking a deal with the U.S., pledging to hit them very hard.
5: 47 years in a row, they were pushing people around. They're not pushing us around. We're pushing them around.
3: He says the U.S. will be the guardian of the strait and charge for safe passage to reimburse the cost of providing security. The president also just posting he'll give a speech on Iran Thursday night at 9 Eastern. The president's latest comments on Iran coming just a short time ago during a White House event highlighting the upcoming Freedom 250 Grand Prix race in D.C. alongside legendary IndyCar Series owner Roger Penske.
5: We're fortunate to have the most important office in the world give us the green light and then the checkered flag to have this event in August.
3: The event's part of America 250 celebrations. A deadly shooting earlier today in Maine, spurring anti-ICE protests in the state.
6: I'm disgusted. This is horrible. I mean, we're the citizens of this country are literally being gunned down in the street.
3: The FBI is investigating. The Boston Globe reporting, Maine Independent Senator Angus King told reporters the Homeland Security Secretary told him the man shot had been given an order to leave the country and had weaponized his vehicle. America is listening to Fox News.
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3: Moments ago, a tribute on the Senate floor to Senator Lindsey Graham, who died over the weekend. An hour from now, the South Carolina governor is expected to announce an interim replacement to serve the remaining months of his term.
11: South Carolina Senator Tim Scott said Lindsey Graham was a tireless worker who found himself in the midst of some of the most consequential decisions.
12: He loved America because he loved Americans.
11: Scott shared that as a senator, he had started a South Carolina prayer breakfast at 8:30 on Wednesdays in D.C., and he'd asked Lindsey Graham to join.
12: And he says, son, if Jesus comes before 10 a.m., I ain't coming. And who walks in the door at 8:31? Lindsey Graham. He was committed to his friends.
11: President Trump said Graham was one of the greatest people and senators he's ever known. Jessica Rosenthal, Fox News.
3: The president ordering flags to half staff all week. Graham was running for re-election. Voters will choose a new Republican nominee in a special election next month. 12 states, led by California, are suing to block the Warner Brothers Paramount merger over antitrust concerns.
13: California Attorney General Rob Bonta and 11 other states allege Paramount's $110 billion proposed acquisition of Warner Brothers violates the Clayton Act by substantially weakening competition in theatrical distribution and basic cable licensing.
14: This merger would snuff out competition, drive up prices, diminish content quality, and produce fewer movies and shows each year.
13: Alleging the resulting entity would control nearly one-third of theatrical motion pictures and nearly one-third of basic cable programming, including 50 of the most popular cable channels. Paramount vowing to vigorously defend the transaction, arguing delaying it will only harm entertainment workers.
3: Fox's Christian Goodwin, the Justice Department signed off on that merger last month. An hour to the close on Wall Street, U.S. oil prices spiking over $77 a barrel. The Dow's down 148. I'm Lisa Brady, Fox News.
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16: 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Clear skies tonight and overnight lows 61. Mostly sunny Tuesday. High tomorrow 86. Wednesday, mostly sunny, a high near 90. And Thursday, mostly sunny skies. Daytime high in the low 90s. 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
1: Cowabunga! Happy Monday afternoon to you. Thanks for tuning into Hotline. I'm Dale Cooper, filling in for Dave Weekly just for today. Dave will be back tomorrow and for the rest of the week, but we'll have a good time today bringing you, for the most part, a typical Monday show, what we have in line for you today. We'll have Carl Lee in here and Kristen Burt and Chef Paul, so we're going to have all of those normal guests as the day goes along here today. But welcome into the studio to kick things off right away. First of all, my producer for the today's show is going to be Matt Murphy. He's behind the glass today. How you doing today, Matt?
2: Oh, it's a Monday.
1: I know, it's a Monday.
2: It feels like a Monday.
1: It does feel like a Monday. There's a lot of truth to that. Ron Nicholson is actually getting ready to cut out of here, but he's just stopped by for just a few minutes. How are you doing today?
3: I'm doing well. I've got important business. I have to buy dog food.
1: Sounds and?
3: That's it.
2: He has ice cream at home. Don't let him tell you there's nothing else.
3: I do have a pint of ice cream waiting for
1: me. Okay, well, that sounds pretty good. Are you going to bring any over? Or,
3: no.
1: You know? All right. Just wondering.
2: He's leaving us high and dry, Coop.
1: Go to figure. That's okay. We'll make it through okay. We appreciate you tuning in here today. We're going to have a good show coming up here in just a little bit. All of the normal folks are about. You know, the weather was pretty good. This weekend was interesting, I felt anyway. It was a little overcast here in the Charleston area. I know we kept on getting some alerts for flooding. I don't think there was any major flooding that in the listening area. I know somewhere there probably was, and if you had a rough weekend, I apologize for that. Locally, though, I have to admit it was kind of nice having the overcast days, a little bit rainy outside, not overly hot. Mm-hmm. It was kind of nice, and it would rain just enough where I didn't have to mow my lawn. It was like, yeah. It's just a little wet. I can't really do anything about it. It's kind of hot enough today to do it, though.
2: My poor yard. I needed to mow it like a week ago, and I, you know, was out of town there for a while. I was actually really mad how much it had grown while I was gone. It must have been crazy here while I was out.
1: Like you had the greenhouse effect because of all that heat, and then we had some. Yeah, mine's much the same way. Like the day that I was going to mow my lawn the last time, it rained a ton. And then I just got behind with being busy, being sick, all kinds of different things. And now it's just like, oh, man, my lawn needs mowed so bad. But, I mean, it was just too wet this weekend. I couldn't do it.
2: Couldn't
1: get there this weekend. No,
2: hate that for you.
1: Yeah, pretty bad stuff. Big weekend as far as Major League Baseball goes, wrapping up the first half of the Major League Baseball season, getting ready to start the second half at the end of this week. That means that tonight we have the Home Run Derby and tomorrow the All-Star game. So we'll talk a little bit about that as the day moves along here today. Carl Lee will be here in the 5 o'clock hour, and I'm going to pepper him with some questions about the All-Star game. Well, what do you think, Matt and Ryan, as far as All-Star games go? Now, Dave likes to get into the weeds on All-Star games a lot, but from a roster standpoint, do you prefer to see the guys, like if you have a star and a guy that you know is a star every year, but maybe first half he was a little hurt, something along those lines. Say Ellie De La Cruz for the Reds or something. Like one of the best talents in the league, makes the All-Star game pretty much every year when he's healthy, but had a little bit of an off first season. And then you have guys that are having rip-roaring first halves of the season, never heard of them before. And you know baseball, chances are you may not hear of them again after the first half. Some of these guys get in there and out. Now, this is for Major League Baseball, but this could work for any type of sport or any type of competition. Matt, would you prefer to see the best the game has to offer overall, or who's having the best first half of the season?
2: Can I go with door number three? I really like people that are just characters, the fan favorites.
1: Okay, yeah, that makes sense.
2: You know how, like, in preseason and stuff, they'll mic up players on the field, and the guys in the booth calling the game will talk to them in the middle of the game? I would like to see, like, that All-Star game type stuff going on there with just people that are just fun to watch. I don't care if they're, like, they need to be good, obviously, but I don't know if they have to be the best.
1: I kind of like where you're going from there, because you're almost looking at it from almost a marketing standpoint.
2: Yeah.
1: Let's get our best communicators and ambassadors to the game out here, and make it a social event where you interview them and things like that, and you try to get people to.
2: I mean, you don't want the joker that's at the bottom of the roster that has two hits in 100 games,
1: right.
2: But somebody that's putting up pretty good numbers, but is also a bit of a personality, I think would be a benefit.
1: That's interesting. What about you, Ryan? What's your sense of fairness here? The best overall or the best of the season?
3: When I hear the terms all-star and baseball player in the same sentence, my immediate thought is Michael Jordan.
1: I
3: think there's I guess my exposure to baseball players is different because I work at a Reds affiliate station. But the last time a baseball player sort of broke out of that sphere and was put into my mind palace, as you could call it, was Derek Jeter.
1: Okay.
3: So
1: all right.
3: I don't know if that helps at all. But that's just where I'm coming from.
1: Well, if you equated it to games that you like to watch, mm-hmm. would you prefer to see somebody who's a legendary game player or somebody who's recently making a big run?
3: A little bit of both, I guess.
1: Yeah. See, that's kind of what, and I think that's sort of what you're saying too.
2: Yeah.
1: I kind of see both sides of the story, and I guess maybe throwing it to the fans, which is what we do to some degree, is sort of the answer to that. Who do the fans want to see? But then you have the fans that game the system. Like the Royals fans are incredible. I mean, it's great that they get so many of their players to the game, but man, some of those cats don't really deserve to be there, And they're some of the top vote getters. So that's just a curious thing. I'll be interested to see what Carl has to think about that. If he thinks that a body of work can get you. I think a body of work can get you a place.
2: Yeah.
1: But maybe it shouldn't always. I mean, I don't know.
2: I think that maybe holds true more so at the end of someone's career. Because inevitably, towards the end, I mean, it's very rare that you're going to go out on top unless you go out a little younger. If you play till you're in your late 30s or even 40s, especially in Major League Baseball, those last few years you may not have a lot of production, but somewhere in the middle you might have hit, 50 home runs for four seasons in a row. Are you an all-star at that point? Well, probably.
1: Yeah.
2: Even if you didn't do that your last couple seasons. Major League Baseball all-star game is weird, though, too, because not everybody gets to play, especially if you're a pitcher. Because of the arm rotations and resting players and stuff, you may become an all-star, but then you don't necessarily even get to play in the game.
1: Yeah, that's true. That ends up happening quite a bit. Yeah, I think it's interesting. I think it's an interesting concept for how the all-star game gets to play. Speaking of sort of legacy players that are going to be there. Bryce Harper was basically like a commissioner's offer. He's being invited to be on, and this going to for the All-Star game. And the reason I bring up Bryce Harper is at the end of last week, a story was bubbling around where the story was just breaking. And the way the story was originally related is that Bryce Harper, through FanDuel, sent a fan who was basically struggling. He was a high dollar, high leverage bettor who had fallen on some somewhat rough times. He was a few million dollars in the hole, and he got a personalized message from Bryce Harper, the all-star slugger for the Nationals, that wasn't anything necessarily about betting. It was just like, hey man, I know that your son plays sports, and gave his son's name, and it was like dropping all these things about the guy's life, and it was like, hey, I know you're doing good, keep on doing what you're doing, and sort of like this good vibe thing, right? And it was presented to the customer of FanDuel as a perk, as a perk for somebody who's a gold class or high dollar better or whatever it might be. Now, when that story first started circulating, I was really turned off by it. First of all, because we're doing all this gambling in sports now anyway, and when you look at the numbers of credit scores in states that have done this and bankruptcies and stuff like this, it's bad. It's affecting people already, especially young men. Sports gambling is already affecting them. This is a bad story. As it turns out, though, if Bryce Harper is to be believed on this, he had no idea what was going on. He is on Cameo. And all he did was fill a Cameo request, fill in the blanks of the names. So he was just like, hey, your kid Michael, who plays baseball, yada, yada, yada. He filmed a cameo, and it was a exec for FanDuel that requested the cameo. But Bryce Harper didn't know, according to him, it was just a cameo request. And then that person for FanDuel repurposed the cameo that he got from Bryce Harper and sent it to the FanDuel customer, the guy that was indebted and had been slowing down on his bets and things along those lines. How big of a story? This should be a huge story, if you ask me. That's basically stealing Bryce Harper's likeness to encourage somebody who's behind on their gambling debts to continue gambling.
2: I'll be curious to see what Carl says. At producing his podcast, I've been around him enough to know that this type of thing is probably a lot more common for players than what we as fans realize. They're a lot more isolated from this stuff than what you realize. By the way, Bryce is with the Phillies now, formerly with the Nationals.
1: Yeah.
2: But, that's because that cameo thing has really, that has become a thing for people that are famous more recently, or even people that are like the lead man for like a B-level band. You know, you're not filling stadiums. Yeah, right. But you're kind of well known, and so you do that cameo thing, and you sing someone a personalized happy birthday song or whatever. It's cool, but I could see where they could scam the system there too.
1: I got weekly Dick LeBeau, the former defensive coordinator for the Steelers, that did the '90 Steelers with Kevin Green and all those guys and Kevin Lloyd. I got a cameo for him one year for Christmas.
2: Oh, that's
1: Dick
2: cool.
1: LeBeau, that was pretty neat. I have in my idea box for my daughter to get her one. The creator of the cartoon Phineas and Ferb is on.
2: Oh, there you go.
1: On Cameo, and she's a huge fan of that cartoon, and that's something that down the line that I want to get her, because she does her own like little drawings and stuff. And I think that I could send them to him as part of the package and be like, hey, could you comment on these? And he would. I think
2: that's awesome.
1: I think it would be pretty neat. What do you think? Is that something you see a little skeevy?
3: There's a certain callousness to it where you have what's effectively a casino being like, hey, we got so much of your money, we want to give you something back. Here's a semi-famous person saying your name.
1: Right.
3: Thank you.
1: And your kid's name and the name of the school he goes to and stuff. Yeah.
3: It's very icky.
1: And then that the player didn't know that's what he was, you know, he was basically just reading a script and he didn't know that's what it was for. I mean, that seems to go against that seems to defraud Cameo, honestly. It seems to go against their terms of service, if you ask me.
3: When you first introduced this story, I thought it was going to be a feel-good story about a player saying, hey, this is what's going to happen in the next game. Bet on this. And then the guy who's in the hole is like, oh, I won so much. Thank you, player. And then there's like an investigation or something.
1: Not quite that kind of story.
3: That would be the good ending.
1: That is true.
3: This is the bad ending.
1: It's not that great. Jeff Jenkins has got here. We got to do a news update here in just a second. Before we do that, though, let's go ahead and roll out today's question of the day. Question of the day for today is, a new scientific review suggests that modern design may be physically straining people's brains. Researchers from institutions across the U.S., U.K., Europe, Asia, and Canada published findings in the journal Vision, arguing that striped floors, flickering LEDs, and repetitive geometric patterns force the brain to work harder than normal. People with autism, ADHD, migraines, dyslexia, and epilepsy are disproportionately affected. LED lighting and rapid flickering was flagged as especially problematic. I know that I see a lot of this stuff, and I agree with it. So what I want to know from you is, what's a design concept, new or old, that you personally dislike? A design concept, new or old, that you personally dislike? You can text 304-825-5304, 304-TALK, 304, with your responses. Also, you can give us a call later on, 1-800-765-8255. 1-800-765-TALK. Jeff Jenkins from the Metro News Newsroom is here. How you doing today, Jeff?
4: I'm doing well, Coop. How you doing?
1: I'm doing okay.
4: Good.
1: I can't complain too much. Filling in for the Grand Poobah as he just takes a random day off in the summer.
4: Okay.
1: There's nothing wrong with that.
4: All right, good.
1: Yeah, what's going on in the news? I know there's tons of stuff going on.
4: Yeah, there is. The lead story at the website now, there was an announcement this morning that a defense contractor, they're based out of Germany. They have operations here in the U.S., Helsing. They make attack drones, and they're going to establish a production facility in Berkeley County. And they're going to hire about 200 people. The plan is, this company's name is Helsing, and the plan is to make 2,000 of those drones a month. And they'll work with the Blue Ridge Community and Technical College to help train their workers. So you're going to read that interesting announcement at WVMetroNews.com. Also, a man was killed rock climbing at Seneca Rock in Pendleton County back on Saturday. And the way we found his name was he was a member of the Washington, D.C. Canoe Club, so likely from that area. And they posted about him. We had heard about the accident, but then they posted about him. We've got that also. You can read that at WVMetroNews.com. Swimming areas remain closed at Burnsville and Sutton Lakes over some bacteria, too much bacteria in the water there. And so that'll be retested. And a story that just posted, this is sports-related, news-related, is St. Albans High School. There's a community meeting in St. Albans on Wednesday to try to determine if there's enough interest to keep football.
1: That's crazy to think about,
4: St. Albans High School, isn't it?
1: That's insane to think about.
4: So there's a new coach there, new staff. They're trying to change the culture there. I mean, it's been more than a dozen years since a winning season.
1: And we're here locally. We hear this. We've heard this from St. Albans a few times. You're trying to change the culture, get a coach. And there's been guys that, I mean, there's been people that have, you know, put a good effort. And, but it's tough. It's been tough for them.
4: Yep. So Jack Carlson has a story just posted there in the last hour. You can read it at WVMetroNews.com.
1: That's good stuff. Big All-Star Game fan? Do you like watching it?
4: Yeah, I kind of like watching it.
1: Yeah, we'll have on the flagship tonight on WCHS, we'll have the Home Run Derby contest. I'm sure many of these stations will as well. And we'll have the game tomorrow night. Looking forward to that. Boy, I'll tell you what.
4: You need Netflix to watch
1: That's right. That's what I was going to say. Yeah, Netflix. That's very odd, right, that it's going to be on Netflix tonight. Their first baseball game they had early in the season, I think they had opening night or something like that, was very poor. So I hope they do a better job with this. I didn't think they did a very good job at all. I did want to mention, though, before it gets lost, because it was on Friday night, Hunter Green coming back with his second start on Friday night looked fantastic.
4: He
1: looked really good. It's not going to help the Reds this season any, but he looked really good.
4: Well, it'd be nice to watch. It'd be good to watch him.
1: It's something to watch for, right? Yeah, exactly. That's what I'm considering too. And I don't think that Abbott's going anywhere. We'll see. Maybe so, but having a few weeks or months of Burns, Green, and Abbott leading your rotation, you might not score a lot of runs, but the other guys aren't either.
4: Yeah,
1: they're not going to score a ton.
4: That's the hope, at least.
1: Yeah. We'll see what happens as far as that goes. Not a great end to the first half for the Reds. Really struggling
4: but for the Pirates. What? Matt Murphy over
1: there. They hammered the Brewers.
2: Listen,
1: that's unusual.
2: Listen now.
1: That's unusual to see that.
4: Brewers are in good shape.
1: Oh, man, they're so good. It's such a great organization. But the Pirates are 3-over and playing really good ball. So, I mean.
4: Too bad Weekly's not here to enjoy it.
1: Right. Well, I'm sure I'll have to hear about it tomorrow. Yeah, so that's all right.
2: I'm sure I will, too.
1: Jeff, I appreciate your time.
4: Okay,
1: thanks a lot.
4: See you guys.
1: That's from the Metro News newsroom. 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When we come back, we'll wrap up this first portion of the first half hour and tell you about the rest of the show when we come back. 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
9: It is 23 minutes until the top of the hour. Oh, no, we're the other way around. It's 3:27. You're listening to Metro News Hotline. I'm Dale Cooper. Dave is just off for today. Dave will be back tomorrow with our regularly scheduled Tuesday program. But we have all of our normal folks that's going to be in here today. We'll do the Sound of Sports coming up here in just a few minutes. Good, Bad, the Ugly. To end up the hour, Chef Paul will be with us in the 4 o'clock hour. Already starting to get some questions in for Chef Paul. 304-825-5304. 304-TALK 304 for Chef Paul. Kristen Burt with some Hollywood news at the bottom of the 4 o'clock hour. Then Carl Lee will join me in the 5 o'clock hour. Have all kinds of things we want to talk about. We're going to talk about all-star games, gamblings in sports, sportsmanship from the World Cup, both among the players and from fans to the host cities, which I think has been somewhat remarkable. Matt, our question of the day today has to do with design elements.
10: Yes.
9: And the study that was done is focusing on modern design elements primarily. But I was wondering, because, and actually the study really hits me right, the LED lights that are surrounding buildings now, and we all know, it seems like the head shops or the smoke shops,
10: yeah,
9: for whatever reason, they've decided that's like their barbershop thing, you know, mm-hmm. like instead of the swirly thing for the barbershop, they have these LED lights. Man, I don't care what your business is. It's a legal business in the state of West Virginia. Make your money. I have no issue with any of that, but get rid of those lights, man. They're disgusting. And in Kanawha City, that's basically the only new business that ever opens up. Yeah. So these things are everywhere, all up and down the strip, just these LED lights everywhere.
11: You know what I don't like?
10: You know the interior decorating

0: Jeff Jenkins. A German manufacturer says its new West Virginia production plant is going to be part of the war effort. Helsing announced today it plans to invest an initial $50 million for a plant in Berkeley County. It'll produce 2,000 strike drones a month. Helsing U.S. General Manager Jennifer McCardle says the U.S. needs to produce these types of items.
1: Modern deterrence isn't dependent just on advanced technologies. It's dependent on the industrial capacity to scale that technology with speed. I mean, to put it simply, and I think we all know this, factories win wars.
0: Read more on today's announcement at WVMetroNews.com. A briefly elected member to the House of Delegates won't stand trial beginning next week.
2: Trial for Joseph DeSoto had been set to get underway next week. Instead, his defense attorney asked for an extension while he's awaiting an expert who would be doing an evaluation pertinent to the case. Documents obtained by Metro News indicate his attorney could be offering a defense of insanity at the time of the alleged crime. DeSoto's defense attorney also expressed his intention to negotiate the terms of DeSoto's release, telling Judge Michael Lawrence his client had been wearing an ankle bracelet for some time. He also requested a status hearing in 90 days. The parties agreed to an October 13th status hearing in Berkeley County Circuit Court. In Martinsburg, I'm Marcia Kovalik, WVMetroNews.com.
0: Meteorologists say we'll still have a chance for a thunderstorm this afternoon in the state. 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
4: 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Tony Caridi welcomes Amy Dawson and Mike Costello of Lost Creek Farm for a conversation that explores far more than what's on the plate.
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0: Coliform is a problem at Sutton Lake and Burnsville Lake, and two beaches are closed for swimming there in Braxton County. Burnsville Lake Project Manager Michael McCoy says it will be closed until the test results are below acceptable bacteria levels.
6: Our total coliforms were above the threshold, so we close it, and then they will retest either Tuesday or Wednesday and then give us the results and samples back from that.
0: McCoy says this happened before, but it's been a long time. From the Metro News Anchor Desk, I'm Jeff Jenkins.
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0: 27 minutes to the top of the hour. Now it's 27 minutes to the top of the hour. Metro News Hotline, I'm Del Cooper filling in for Dave Weekly. Let's reset today's question of the day, and then we'll move into the sound of sports. Question of the day today is, a new scientific review suggests modern design may be physically straining people's brains. Researchers from institutions across the U.S., U.K., Europe, Asia, and Canada published findings in the journal Vision, arguing that striped floors, flickering LEDs, and repetitive geometric patterns force the brain to work harder than normal. People with autism, ADHD, migraines, dyslexia, and epilepsy are disproportionately affected. LED lighting and rapid flickering was flagged as especially problematic. So my question for you today is, what's a design concept, new or old, that you personally dislike? A design concept, new or old, that you personally dislike? 304-825-5304 is our text line, 304-825-5304. Matt was mentioning the general aesthetics of like late 90s, early 2000s. You have the beige cushion era, like overstuffed cushions. And everything was beige, and the like hobby shop paintings on the walls and things along those lines. It was a very doctor office-ication of many things.
1: The other thing is that couch that we all had

0: from the 70s.
1: Oh, yes.
0: The floral one that literally all of us had, every family.
1: Is that the wood frame one? The floral one?
0: I don't know. It was just ugly. It was hideous.
1: Yeah. Yeah, a lot of those things out there. But I want to know, what design things do you dislike? What do you dislike? 304-825-5304, 304-TALK, 304. I have other ones besides LED lights that I can get into, but I'll save those for when we have some other responses down the line. Now it's time to do the Sound of Sports. It was a busy sports weekend, so lots of stuff to talk about. Let's start in Major League Baseball, where, as we talked with Jeff Jenkins in the crosstalk, the Pittsburgh Pirates are surging. They closed the first half at 50-47 after sweeping the Milwaukee Brewers. It's the Pirates' best record since 2016, and Paul Skeens is putting together another Cy Young caliber season.
2: It was just some of that control that he's not used to.
3: Got him looking.
2: 1-2.
3: Got it. That was an unbelievable slider and another great inning for Skeens.
2: Cover, but kind of throws across his body.
3: Right into the mitt is going to go. And that is a ball, a challenge. Real close. And caught the corner. He ends up striking out the side on the challenge.
1: Skeens had five dominant innings yesterday to get into the All-Star break with another win. What does a 10-run fourth inning sound like? Well, a little bit like this.
0: Oh, come on, Coop.
1: Sorry, man.
3: He lights one past the pitcher into center field. Got some of that anger out. Hit it too hard to score more than one. Trying to at least just calm things down. That one, though, into right field, and that's going to be a base hit. And then it was briefly bobbled by Frelick. Two runs will score. That one past the drawn-in infield, another hit for the Pirates. And that will score two more. That's definitely true. Mangum out towards left
1: like
3: center field.
1: Relief.
3: That's another hit for the Pirates. And it gets by Mitchell. Davis around third. He'll score.
1: So going into the All-Star break, the Pirates are 50-47, but Milwaukee is still, what, 12 and a half games up in the Central, something like that.
0: Not quite that much, but they're good.
1: Yeah, they're in good shape and still one of the best organizations in baseball. Speaking of not one of the best organizations in baseball, the Cincinnati Reds lost again to the Chicago Cubs yesterday. It was a close game. Suarez hit a huge home run to give the Reds the lead, working into later innings. And then, of course, well, it gets into the later innings, and the Cubs do this with Bergman at the plate.
4: High fly ball left field. This is well struck. That is back on its way. Out of here. Alex Bregman, 3-run homer. And the Cubs have opened up an 8-4 lead. Bregman delivers back-to-back games.
1: So that was the Bregman home run in the sixth. That was a 3-run homer that gave the winning margin to the Cubs, a final score of 8-4. Going over to the World Cup right now, the World Cup semifinals are set after a dramatic weekend in the bracket. England knocked off Norway 2-1 on Saturday to advance to the semifinals.
5: Extra time to follow. Morgan Rogers. Rogers lets fly. It's 2-1 England. Bellingham's there once again on the follow-up. Morgan Rogers shot.
1: And on the other side, Argentina topped Switzerland 3-1 later on Saturday night to book their spot.
5: Lautaro Martinez. Julian Alvarez! Wow! The quality of a world champion right there from Julian Alvarez.
1: And that's going to set the massive semifinal matchup starting tomorrow night. It's going to be France versus Spain right in our window. That's going to be 3 o'clock Eastern time, as will the next game, which will be Wednesday the 15th. It will be England and Argentina at 3 o'clock on Wednesday. Back to Major League Baseball now. Going over to the Eastern Panhandle, Baltimore Orioles yesterday were winners over the Kansas City Royals. Baltimore swept Kansas City to end the first half.
3: And he may well do so. Deep center field. Tavares will touch them all. Wow. Right down the middle. A dead central digger for Leody Tavares. And boy, did he hit it.
6: My goodness, that ball just kept going. Matter of fact, it almost hit the batter's eye right at the bottom of it. 108 off the bat. Straightaway center field.
1: And I think it was 441 or something like that on how far Tavares hit that for the O's. O's win 8-2 over the Orioles. Also in our listening area, the Cleveland Guardians yesterday against the Miami Marlins. Cleveland also swept Miami. Chase DeLauder hit a home run to keep the Guardians going.
7: Righties than he does against lefties.
4: That is crushed. See ya to the upper deck. Oh, baby. Chase DeLauder says, wait a minute. Did you say I'm the only guy that hasn't reached base today? Let me change that.
1: The Nats on the other side got swept by the Yankees yesterday. It was a close game until late in the ninth inning when Brent Rice hit a game, hit a triple to put the Yankees ahead.
8: 2-2. Fly ball, left center. Cruz back. He's on the track. He's at the wall. He can't make the play. And it bounds back into center field. One run scores. Here comes Grisham. He'll score. Rice is at third with a two-run triple. And his great first half continues as he gives the Yankees the lead.
1: Ben Rice has had a fantastic first half for the Yankees. Oh, my goodness. He's been very good. Taking a look at the Cardinals and the Braves. The Cardinals were going for a sweep of the Braves, but some loose defense in the ninth inning gets the Braves over the top. And it was Gold Glove defender Mason Winn who made the mistake for the Cardinals.
9: Romero's 0-2. Poke to the left side. Here's Winn. And he fires wide! And the Braves take the lead on a throwing error by Mason Winn. Eighth error of the season for the Gold Glove shortstop, and the Braves still batting now with a 4-3 lead.
1: Boston Red Sox took their series from the New York Mets to close out the first half. And speaking of bad defense, well, the Mets keep on metting. Here's yet another way to lose to the Sox.
9: And the 0-1 pitch. And a high fly, shallow right. Racing in, Binge coming on, slides, trying to make the catch. He did not, and the run scores. The Red Sox have tied it up.
10: In front of it.
9: Chang comes in to score, and it's a 2-2 game.
10: Infield pulled in. Infield back, it's an easy pop fly to second, but because the infield is pulled in, Binge's got to go a long, long way. You see this ball drop right away.
1: The rest of the MLB scoreboard to finish up the first half of the Major League Baseball season. Phillies 5-0 over the Tigers. Mariners 8, Rays 2. Twins 4, Angels 2. The White Sox beat the Athletics 9-1. Rangers 6, Astros 5. Giants 3, Rockies 1. Padres 5, Blue Jays 4. And the Diamondbacks beat the Dodgers by a score of 5-3. Get it going into the All-Star break. That means the All-Star game is tomorrow night. Tonight is the Home Run Derby, and just in case you missed it, that's going to be on Netflix, and of course, there's a trailer.
11: What do people really want to see in baseball? The sack fly? The bunt? Looper? Dapper? Come on now. Bombs. That is what the people want to see. This July, the Home Run Derby is live on Netflix. And heavy hitters will light up the sky with fireworks. It's where all power meets star power.
12: What a show! It's out of here!
11: Where big swagger meets bigger slam. And you don't swing to make contact. You swing to make history. Welcome to a new era of baseball's greatest spectacle.
13: Shining up all my trophies.
11: Eight players. One epic night. No holding back.
1: Those eight players that are going to be there tonight for the All-Star Game or for the Home Run Derby on Netflix, Kyle Schwarber, Bryce Harper, Junior Caminero from Tampa Bay, Ben Rice from the Yankees, Jacques Caglione from Kansas City Royals, Wilson Contreras from the Red Sox, Jordan Walker from the Cardinals, and Murakami from the Chicago White Sox. So that's going to be tonight on Netflix, but also on the radio right here at 8 o'clock on your flagship and many of these other stations. Let's go ahead and take a break. When we come back, we'll have a little bit of the good and the bad and the ugly from the weekend.
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1: It is 11 minutes until the top of the hour. You're listening to Metro News Hotline. I'm Dale Cooper. Matt Murphy's behind the glass. I think it's time that we have to look into a little bit of the good, the bad, and the ugly. Honorable mention for my uglies. This didn't make the cut, but Matt, did you see the guy that got thrown up in the air by the bison at Yellowstone?
0: I did, yes.
1: That's ugly, man.
0: It was ugly.
1: Holy cow, my goodness. Be careful of these animals, man. They are huge and faster than you think.
0: Buffaloes are undefeated.
1: Yeah, no question about that. If you have

0: seen that video. I mean, is he okay? I can't remember.
1: I think so. Seriously, yeah,
0: he was
1: injured,
0: hurt, but
1: alive.
0: Okay. Yeah, so, I mean, not to make light of it, but it is just an incredible video to see what this bison at Yellowstone National Park did to that man. So, anyway, that's my runner-up for the ugly. But how about your good, Matt? What's your good?
1: Well, I'm going to say the National League of Major League Baseball.
0: Okay.
1: Going into the All-Star break here this weekend, 10 out of 15 teams from the NL are at or above the 500 mark,
2: wow,
1: including the Dodgers and the Brewers above 600, and the Nationals are just one game from being 500 as well, so it could have been 11 teams. Compare this to the American League, where just five teams are above the 500 mark, with two teams below 400, and nobody is above 600. The NL is looking pretty nice here,
0: yeah,
1: at the midway mark.
0: Yeah, I'm an NL guy. I like that. Yeah, I like where you're coming from there. My good has to be Erling Haaland. This is tall, blonde guy from the Norwegian team for the World Cup that became such a social media phenom because, for one thing, is his looks. Very Nordic, very traditional Nordic looking, but also ends up he's a heck of a guy. After Norway was eliminated from the World Cup, he stayed hours after the rest of his team, hours in the stadium with the fans from that came from his home country, signing autographs, taking selfies, hundreds of these things that he ended up doing. That's pretty cool, man.
1: That is cool.
0: That's cool. That's my good.
1: Did you see the Norwegian fans at Citi Field for the Mets?
0: Yes.
1: They took it over. That's
0: hilarious.
1: So great.
0: Hilarious.
1: All right, so my bad. We're going to go to Milwaukee because you knew it was coming,
0: okay,
1: right?
0: Okay.
1: But not where you think. Going to talk about pitcher Jacob Mizorowski. He was supposed to start yesterday against the Pirates, against Paul Skeens. However, his recovery from his last outing against the Cards has taken a little longer than expected. Inside reports coming from the bullpen of Milwaukee says he may be out even after the break a little bit. He's got, quote, arm fatigue.
0: Okay.
1: He can also throw the ball like 105 miles an hour.
0: Yes,
1: but the Brewers
0: can.
1: Will need him healthy going into August and September. He currently leads the majors with 162 ERA, 167 strikeouts, and he's 10-4 for the record.
0: It's crazy that the guy is on pace to have over 300 strikeouts with like less than 200 innings. It's it's insane on what he's on pace to do. My bad, I'm going to stick in the realm of Major League Baseball, and I want to talk about the first half numbers of those Cincinnati Reds. Cincinnati Reds with a .220 team batting average, last in Major League Baseball. The Cincinnati Reds with a .221 average with runners in scoring position, also last in Major League Baseball. A 25% strikeout rate, next to last in Major League Baseball for worst. They strand an average of 7 runners per game, and although they're in the middle of the league in home runs, they're about 13th with 107 home runs. More of their home runs are solo shots than any other team in the top 15. So those are the struggles of my Cincinnati Reds, and that is my bad. Thanks.
1: Well, there is the ugly. I could mention the 14-5 loss to the Pirates that the Brewers had yesterday, or the fact that the Pirates swept the Brewers in the series. But listen, Linda, the Diamondbacks swept the Dodgers this weekend, too, so you, sir, can get off my lawn.
0: All right, I like that. My ugly, Dave wanted to talk about this so much last week. I wasn't having much about it, but I got to talk about it. Conor McGregor's big comeback fight the other night. Oh, my gosh, what a joke. It lasted 3 seconds, long enough for him to blow out his knees, but it lasted officially 1 minute and 9 seconds until everybody figured out that all of the hoopla, all of the hype, the staged press conference with the Glazers asking the stupid questions to make Conor be able to go off on his mic and do his mic work, and the McGregors are here, and we're the... And he blows out his knee in 3 seconds, fight over in 1 minute 9. I hope you didn't bet any money on that thing. Oh, my gosh.
1: Oh, you know he probably did.
0: What a joke. Just an absolute joke. And that's my ugly. That's my ugly. That's going to do it for the good, the bad, and the ugly. We do that every Monday at this time before we get to the 4 o'clock hour. We'll take a break and wrap up hour number one right after this.
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2: Two Beckley men are accused of stealing thousands of dollars worth of copper and other metals from a local business. According to the Beckley Police Department, officers responded June 26th to a breaking and entering at West Virginia Heating and Cooling on Central Avenue. Investigators say the suspects arrived in a U-Haul truck during the early morning hours, forced their way onto the property, and stole more than $4,500 worth of copper piping and other materials before leaving the scene. Detectives later identified the suspects as 42-year-old David Linksweiler and 34-year-old Wesley Plumley, both of Beckley. Linksweiler was arrested July 8th and is being held at Southern Regional Jail. Plumley remains at large. Police say the investigation is continuing and additional arrests are expected. Anyone with information on Plumley's whereabouts is encouraged to submit an anonymous tip through Crime Stoppers for a possible cash reward. A former employee of the Beckley VA Medical Center has been federally indicted after prosecutors say he falsely claimed to be a U.S. Coast Guard veteran to obtain VA benefits. Federal prosecutors allege James Edward Davidson II worked as a medical support assistant at the Beckley VA from March 2023 through January 2024, but never served in the military. Investigators say Davidson used a VA internet connection to upload a fake DD-214 military discharge document claiming he served in the Coast Guard from 2007 to 2012 and received an honorable discharge. The indictment alleges he submitted the document as part of an application for VA benefits. Davidson is charged with wire fraud and attempted wire fraud in federal court. A Pocahontas County man involved in a 2025 police pursuit in Fayette County has been sentenced to additional prison time. 31-year-old Dustin D. Morrison of Marlington received a sentence of 1 to 10 years for felony fleeing from an officer and up to 10 years for drug conspiracy. Authorities say Morrison led officers on a pursuit along Route 19 after a traffic stop back on February the 14th, 2025. 10 days later, he was stopped again, gave police a false name, and was arrested on a warrant from the earlier chase. A search of his vehicle uncovered illegal drugs and firearms. Morrison is already serving a prison sentence on previous felony drug convictions. Federal prosecutors are seeking to permanently seize 6 firearms and assorted ammunition tied to a Fayette County drug investigation. According to a civil forfeiture complaint filed in U.S. District Court, the case stems from a Central Regional Drug and Violent Task Force investigation into Joshua Hanshaw and Devon Nickel. Prosecutors say investigators conducted 5 controlled buys involving suspected fentanyl, meth, crack cocaine, and 2 firearms before executing search warrants at several locations, including the home on Midland Trail in Victor. Authorities say they recovered multiple firearms, ammunition, suspected drugs, and cash. Investigators also allege both Hanshaw and Nickel are convicted felons and were prohibited from possessing firearms. The federal government is now asking the court to forfeit 6 guns and assorted ammunition, arguing they were used to facilitate alleged drug trafficking or were illegally possessed by convicted felons. If you see news happening, text news 35651 to submit a tip. That's your news update. I'm Fred Persinger II.
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5: Hot mess. Hot mess.
0: Well, if you haven't heard about this yet, I'll be sure to clue you in. Taco Bell's the first restaurant to do this, and there might be others to follow, where Taco Bell has stopped temporarily. They've removed some of their fresh items from the menu, guacamole, lettuce, and pico, because of this parasite that is spreading across the United States, causing stomach cramps and explosive diarrhea. So this is spreading. This is true. So you may want to, much like when I was traveling in South America, and Matt, you may have some experience traveling doing this as well, don't eat the veggies unless you can cook them. Because there's problems everywhere now with like your bagged lettuce and things along those lines. All kinds of problems going on with some of the produce with this parasite that is traveling through some corridors of the United States. And some of our fast food places are starting to dial back on it. So got to be careful out there.
6: Ugh.
0: And maybe pre-wash your veggies a little bit. I wash mine in soap and then vinegar if I wrote any non-cooked veggies when I was out of country.
6: Soap?
0: Yeah. Well, you get it. You dilute the soap in like a sink, and then you rinse them in there, and then you rinse them off with some vinegar water, and then you can eat them. That's in another country. I'm not saying
1: I didn't
0: you do
1: know that was possible.
0: I'm not saying you do that now. You would much rather just cook them, but sometimes you just want a fresh veggie, man. You want like a tomato, you know? You got to clean it up. Anyway, be careful of the parasites, and if you wonder why you don't have lettuce at Taco Bell, that's why. We'll be back after this. This is Metro News Hotline.
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0: We are proud to live here.
1: A solemn day on Capitol Hill. I'm Lisa Brady, Fox News.
2: Barbara and I are praying for Senator Graham's family as we all grapple with the loss of the great man.
1: Iowa Senator Chuck Grassley leading tributes on the Senate floor for the late Lindsey Graham, the four-term South Carolina senator who died over the weekend, less than a week after his 71st birthday and just days after his latest visit to Ukraine to meet with President Zelensky. Graham had spearheaded a bill for more sanctions on Russia.
2: And I think we can show our gratitude and appreciation of Senator Graham by moving that legislation forward.
1: There are white flowers on Graham's desk in the Senate chamber. Senate Majority Leader John Thune reflecting on how empty it feels without him and their friendship.
3: But I am comforted by the knowledge that in the end, he has just changed his address.
1: Tears in his eyes as he added that one day
3: we will laugh together again.
1: At this hour, the South Carolina governor is set to name an interim replacement. A special election will happen next month for voters to choose a new Republican nominee for November, when Graham was running for re-election. President Trump says he'll address the nation Thursday night. Today, he ordered a naval blockade on Iran to resume after trading more strikes over attacks on commercial shipping.
4: To reimpose a full blockade, the U.S. military will continue taking out Iran's drone and missile launchers threatening the strait and pick off Iranian fast boats. We're hearing reports that the White House has alerted Congress under the War Powers Act that those are defensive strikes and they began on July 7th.
1: Fox's Jennifer Griffin, Iran says it won't accept interference in the Strait of Hormuz. U.S. oil prices surging over $6 a barrel, topping $77, and stocks finish lower. The Dow down 138 at the bell. 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
1: A federal judge tosses a lawsuit that President Trump had filed against the IRS.
11: In an extraordinary ruling, Judge Kathleen Williams not only ruled a lawsuit against the Internal Revenue Service was filed for improper purposes, but she also is recommending sanctions and disciplinary action for attorneys involved. President Trump sued the IRS over his leaked tax returns, a suit that was settled in May with the creation of a since-abandoned Justice Department compensation fund and immunity for ongoing tax audits. But Judge Williams says since President Trump controls the actions of both the IRS and Justice Department litigation strategy, he improperly employed the lawsuit to justify a particular award in the matter. At the White House, Jared Halpern, Fox News.
1: That compensation fund had been scrapped after public and political pushback. U.S. Capitol Police confirming they arrested a man with a gun earlier today at one of the barricades to the Capitol building. Still no word on who he is or what he may have been doing there. The National Guard is being mobilized to help battle wildfires in Minnesota.
12: At least 19 active wildfires have broken out across northern Minnesota's boundary waters, many in remote wilderness areas along the U.S.-Canada border, and fueled by hot and dry weather conditions, with a state of emergency declared. And the mobilization of the Minnesota National Guard that Governor Tim Walz says will be utilized to protect lives, prevent damage, and to help the Minnesota Department of Natural Resources and local communities respond.
13: When a red flag warning is in effect, really important to use extra caution in those areas.
12: The Minnesota DNR's Karen Harrison, over 2,000 acres so far have burned in the Boundary Waters area with little containment.
1: Fox's Jeff Manasso. Recapping stocks, the Dow down 138 points, the S&P down about 60, the NASDAQ plunging more than 400, back under 26K. I'm Lisa Brady, Fox News.
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16: 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Clear skies tonight and overnight lows 61. Mostly sunny Tuesday. High tomorrow 86. Wednesday mostly sunny, a high near 90. And Thursday mostly sunny skies. Daytime high in the low 90s. At your Metro News AccuWeather on the WJLS News Network.

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1: 6 minutes past 4 o'clock, Metro News Hotline. I'm Dale Cooper. Thanks for tuning in. You can send us a text today if you have any questions about the program, any comments you want to make, or you can respond to our question today. Our text line number is 304-825-5304. 304-TALK-304 is the number that you can use to get a hold of us today, at least on the text line. Chef Paul is coming up in just a few moments. If you have any questions for Chef Paul, you're welcome to get those in with us as well. We've already got a couple questions for Chef Paul today, so you can text 304-825-5304 for Chef Paul as well, 304-825-5304. We have a few of them coming up for him, and you can weigh in on that as well. Also coming up later on in this half hour, Kristen Burt will join us for some Hollywood news. Boy, did that Moana movie not go over very well. And one of the questions I have for her, Matt, did you hear much about before that the Moana live action movie came out? Did you hear much about it?
2: I don't think I heard about it.
1: Didn't even. Well, see, that's maybe part of the problem. But it's interesting. You know, we have people that do this for a living.
2: Sure.
1: That come on here. So Kristen's been wanting to talk about it. Jermaine Lucier, who's dialed in pretty heavily, was talking about it. Man, everybody knew this thing was going to be a bust. Like, everybody knew it was going to be a bust. And it just makes me wonder, if we knew, how did Disney not know? Or did they get the ball rolling on this thing before it was going to be obvious it was a bust? It's just a good question, because this thing tanked at the box office, man.
2: The big question, how many sequels is too many sequels?
1: You know, Jermaine's thing was that, and it'll be interesting what Kristen says about this as well, but it's a live-action remake.
2: Yeah.
1: So they take the animated Moana from a few years ago, and The Rock reprises his role as, like, the godling-like character that he plays. And Jermaine's thing was that where animation gives you the sense of spectacle and wonder and, like, the comedic value of, like, a weird chicken that follows him around mm-hmm. that's nonverbal and the weird things that that The Rock's character can do as the godling and stuff like that. In animation, it comes off as a spectacle. You know, it's an animated thing. But with CGI and everything, it's just yet another CGI thing that The Rock's doing. You know, it doesn't really resonate nearly as much. But the music's still good, apparently.
2: Well,
1: but
2: there you go.
1: We'll see as far as that goes. I just find that it's amazing that we still have these movies that were basically born online, you know, like the back rooms and stuff like that, that are doing so well at the box office, and these properties that people are used to relying on just aren't necessarily doing all that great.
2: Live action's a tough sell, too.
1: It is.
2: There was one about Mufasa, I think, last year or so, that was also, it struggled at the box office, too.
1: Yeah, some of those, I don't know, Disney seems to really miss the boat on most of these live action ones. I don't think any of them have been necessarily all that well received.
2: Yeah.
1: They would be much better off to, I don't know.
2: Leave it.
1: Yeah, just leave them alone, man. I mean, Cinderella's been out there forever, you know, and it still sells on streaming and Blu-ray and stuff like that. I don't know, remaking it didn't really help it all that much, I don't feel. Anyway, we're going to talk a little bit more about that with Kristen Burt coming up. We have Chef Ball coming up here in just a moment. Our question of the day today is, I want to know, what design concept, new or old, do you passionately dislike? What design concept, new or old, do you passionately dislike? There is a scientific review that suggests modern design

0: designs may be physically straining on people's brains. Researchers from institutions across the U.S., U.K., Europe, Asia, and Canada published findings in the journal Vision, arguing that striped floors, flickering LEDs, and repetitive geometric patterns force the brain to work too hard. So I want to know, what design concept, new or old, do you personally dislike? You can text 304-825-5304. Talking about things that I personally like, however, let's go ahead and talk to Chef Paul Smith, who's joining us now. I want to talk a little bit about the food and the food industry. How are you doing today, Chef Paul?
1: I'm doing great. Thanks for that. That's very nice of you.
2: I bet Chef Paul has something in a restaurant range, though, that was some design thing he doesn't like.
0: Just getting ready to ask, is there anything that you either avoid that you've seen out there or that you've experienced and you're like, I'm never doing that again, like a design concept in a restaurant?
1: Yeah, I mean, I think the tough things, you know, the acrylic, kind of poured acrylic bars and floors. You know what I mean? Where they kind of like, you know, they poured colors in acrylic and then kind of drug them around and then put polyurethane or whatever, or just let it harden on the floors or on the bars. I think those had a second, but they had 15 minutes and then they're gone. And they're very expensive to change. I think that's probably the number one thing that I would see. And really anything that would be like super flashy, I think, unless you're in Las Vegas, that's great. I think, too, you know, the things that were kind of retro, old school, you know, they're coming back around. So if you have an old school retro restaurant, don't change it.
0: Yeah, right. Like, I don't think that an old school diner booth has ever really gone out of style. I think, like, for the last 60 years, you've been able to repurpose that thing, and somebody would like it somewhere. Mm-hmm. You know, some of those things seem to always last and to come back in style somewhere. It's funny that you mentioned the acrylic thing. I saw a picture of something this weekend, and I think it was a high-end hotel, I believe, in their public restroom. It had one of these layouts similar to what you were talking about, where they put a lot of collars and patterns behind the, and you could tell that it was supposed to be very high-end and nice, but from a certain perspective, from a certain angle, you actually couldn't tell where to go. And even in walking in it, like, you would go in there and you couldn't tell where, like, the seam to, like, the doorway is to turn to get to, like, where the actual rest. And it wasn't, like, it wasn't supposed to be an illusion. It just ended up being one, and people hated it, but it was super expensive.
1: I mean, we're not, you know, we're not hiding a bunker at the Greenbrier, right?
0: Right.
1: You know, that was a busy by design, right?
0: And sometimes I think that can fail just a little bit. You know, a couple of things I wanted to talk to you about, Chef Paul. I've been, and I know that Dave talks to you about these things all the time, but I've been seeing yet again another round of, like, sort of these trendy tastes that we're seeing out there, and we seem to be getting bolder and bolder with some of those tastes. And and I was wondering, as someone who has to worry about menu construction and putting those things together and things like that, when is the right time to experiment with something like that? And how do you go about when somebody's, like, really into something that's super briny or whatever it is that is really coming up? Because I know that you've used some of these things in the past very tastefully, but how do you kind of do that without going overkill? Because I've seen some people not do it right, and suddenly everything is, like, spicy hot pickle, everything. And it's like, man, I don't know if you needed to do everything like that.
1: Yeah, I think it goes in trends, right? It was it was truffle, right?
0: Oh,
1: and saffron, and those are classic things, but if you kill them, you know, there's certain things that don't need to be messed with. And a little goes a long way, and I think that these bold flavors, super hot, super pickle, super brine, super cure, you can use them as a component on a dish. You know, if you put let's say a chow chow or something that's pickled on a dish that might have a lot of richness in it, if you use too much, it could ruin your palate and be overpowering, especially if you're trying to pair it, you know, with a wine. You don't really want to do vinegar too much with wine because it makes the wine not taste good. But to use a little bit of cure, a little bit of preserve, a little bit of pickle, a little bit of heat does add a little bit of that back palate or cleanse your palate out if you use it correctly. But it, again, moderation, moderation, moderation.
0: I found it amazing that, you know, for years, and when I used to travel around the country a lot and I would stop it, I would always try to stop at independent places when I ate, when I traveled a lot. And even at the most smaller places, you would be able to find regional cuisine that you would be able to find. Like in Louisiana, you can find spicy food, and in New Mexico and places, you can find spicy food. But usually people still had sort of the idea of, well, this needs to be massively consumed by a lot of people, so we're not going to go overkill. It seems like that there are some places now, and it's working. I'm not saying, I'm not criticizing, but man, it has been the change in the last 10 years where you know, even chain restaurants will take a chance and make something that's either super spicy or has really interesting or exotic spices or something like that in it. People are finding a taste for that.
1: Yeah, I think they are. I think it's, you know, a once in a while thing, right? I mean, we've got, you know, at Bad Happy, we have the butt burner sauce, right? And you can add it to something to spice it up a little bit, but I don't want to put that on everything. Because you're right, the general public just wants, maybe, oh, is that hot? Oh, I feel it a little bit, but then it goes away. They don't want to sit there and sweat, because we're doing that enough outside. But, you know, again, moderation, I think, is definitely the key. I think too, sometimes it might be just a little bit of a gimmick to get the people back in. You know, if you're looking at a chain restaurant, maybe they saw their numbers falling off a little bit. Maybe they just run something that is, hey, come in, this is a double triple pickle or a double triple hot or whatever it is, to get people back in. And then they're like, oh, wow, I forgot about this favorite that I really liked here that was the, you know, the Jack Daniel's rib sauce or, you know, whatever it was. So it could be just to get people back in the door. But you're right. I think, you know, people are searching. And I think, too, a lot of today's newer and younger generations are looking for things that are experiential. So you're looking to, you know, have that experience, that Instagrammable moment that, you know, your friends are laughing at you while you're breaking into a sweat after eating the, you know, the ghost chili chip or whatever it is, right?
0: Yeah, right, right. Be careful in some of those, because some of those were hurting people. the restaurants are doing a good job of it, but those things you're doing in your house, sometimes you got to be careful in that. I have a couple questions that came over the text line for you, Paul. One of them fits perfectly in to what we were just talking about a little bit. From the 681 472. What is Dubai chocolate? Ask Chef Paul. What is Dubai chocolate?
1: From what I've seen, it's pistachio. It's almost like a pistachio, what you call a gianduja, where it's kind of like you crush up nuts into a ganache, which is a chocolate and cream mixture, and then you add chocolate in there to it. So it's very rich. Normally has some sort of pistachio, maybe a little gold leaf or something on it. But, you know, that's what I have seen. I haven't kind of jumped full force into that craze, but I know it is a craze.
0: Yeah,
1: I had a truffle the other day.
0: Yeah, I've been seeing it everywhere, and I think I tried it on something, but it was sort of a low rent something, because I don't want to judge it based off of that. So I'm looking forward to trying it on something that's actually pretty good. Let's see, from the 304-552 question for Chef Paul: do I have to go to Myrtle Beach to get good hush puppies?
1: No, man. Actually, funny enough, I went to the Rice Bowl this weekend.
0: Oh yeah, yeah.
1: For their Sunday buffet. And they have some pretty good sweet hush puppies over there with the honey butter. I mean, I'm not mad at those. I mean, they don't have the onion, and it's not as savory as that. I think that it's been a while since I've been to Shuckers down in St. Albans, but I would guarantee, or I think that they have hush puppies there. Hush puppies are one of those things, though. It's kind of a Calabash-ish thing. I mean, that was one of the things that I looked forward to every summer growing up in West Virginia, was going to Myrtle Beach and going to an all-you-can-eat buffet and eat my weight and hush puppies and sweet honey butter.
0: That's right. The ones at Rice Bowl, you're right about those. Those have been around forever over there, and those are a nice little treat. Those are some nice hush puppies they have over there.
1: They are. I dig them.
0: Yeah, those aren't bad at all. So there's other places in the area that you can go to get your hush puppies. But this listener also included a nice picture and is really craving some hush puppies. So I get where that comes from.
1: What? I love a good hush puppy.
0: I was going to ask you.
1: Sometimes, again, they need a little bit of onion in them. I tend to like mine a little bit more savory. And, like, you know, you don't want to kind of talk to anybody after because you're like, ooh, I just ate a whole thing of hush puppies.
0: Yeah, exactly. I think that I like mine a little bit more on the savory side as well, but I'm right with you there. I really like the hush puppies. I just had some this weekend, as a matter of fact, and they were pretty good. I have no real complaints with that. The last thing that I wanted to ask, this is from the 304-533. Chef Paul, should I be ashamed for using spice packets when I cook?
1: No, man. No. There's nothing wrong with that. You know, it's tough to have all of the spices at your house that you need. Let's say you're having a taco, right? It's a heck of a lot easier to go out and get a McCormick's or a Knorr or a packet for 47 cents than it is to buy garlic powder, onion powder, chili powder, cumin, all of the kind of spices that you need in there. And then if you're making chili, you know, if it's a winter and you're making chili or making tacos or something like that, you need it for, heck yeah. But if you're like me, at my parents' house, there are a whole cabinet full of basically dead spices, right? That are, you've got everything under the sun. So go out and buy a Zatarain's and use it up. Don't be ashamed of that.
0: Yeah, I mean, I find those to be really useful. And like you said, I mean, if you don't get something that if you don't use like star anise all the time, but you have a mix of something that has the star anise in it, when you need to use it, I mean, great. That means that you're not letting something go bad that you're buying just for one occasion. There's nothing wrong with that.
1: That's right. I don't know how often I'm going to do Chinese five spice at my house.
0: Yeah.
1: But, you know, if I need it, I can run down to the Asian market and grab one. And I don't need the five spices that go in there, but... No, I would say that's good. A lot of times, too, just be careful when you buy spice, pre-made spice packets or mixes, because they are very heavily salted. Yeah. That's usually the first ingredient because it does carry everything else. So just go easy on the salt when you're doing that. And don't be afraid. Like MSG, I think there was a big kick against it. It's not the worst thing in the world. It is savory. That kind of umami flavor that MSG has isn't bad, depending on, you know, if you're allergic to it or not. But I do like a little bit of that in some things for back palate to give it a little bit more oomph. But, yeah, I mean, in the restaurant, we make our own spice blends. We toast the spices and grind the spices and all the things. And, you know, we've got 47 spice mixes. And it's inevitable that you're that one that you're looking for, you don't have it. So then you gotta pull it out and do that, you know, those 12 spices in there. And then you've got, 48 of them.
0: That's good stuff, Chef Paul. I appreciate your weighing in and answering some questions for our listeners today and for being with us every week to talk a little bit about the food and the food restaurant industry. Thanks so much for your time again, Chef Paul.
1: My pleasure, guys. Always a pleasure. Thank
0: All right.
1: you.
0: See you next week. That is Chef Paul joining us, as he does every week. Yeah, the MSG thing, a little research on that. That's a pretty interesting. That was a moral panic, basically. There's not much there as far as being scared of MSG. Let's do this. Let's go ahead and take a break. We'll come back and talk a little bit about a pregame to our entertainment segment with Kristen Burt. We'll talk in TV and more when we come back.
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11: You will do the online dating. We've all done it. I've gone through all of them. I've done Tinder, I've done Bumble and Ancestry.com. And yeah, the last one was not a dating site. I found that out after I paid. That wasn't cool.
0: That's pretty good. That was you're listening to Talking TV and More. Let's go ahead and get headlines from entertainment news from ABC.
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13: It was a weekend of family films in movie theaters. Moana made $43 million in ticket sales this weekend, below what analysts had forecast for the film's debut. The live-action remake of that family film comes just 10 years after the original animated version debuted, and just 2 years after Moana 2 hit theaters. Minions and Monsters came in at number 2, collecting $20.5 million.
14: It's good to be back.
13: And Toy Story 5 raked in $18.5 million, enough for third place at the box office. Meanwhile, the Michael Jackson biopic Michael has now officially grossed more than $1 billion at the global box office. It marks the first biopic to ever pass that milestone.
15: I love you.
16: I know.
13: And happy 84th birthday to Harrison Ford today. Mike Dubosky, ABC News.
0: I'm telling you what, with that Michael biopic, I've seen about half of it now. I haven't watched all of it.
2: Haven't seen the whole thing, huh?
0: Not yet. It's fine. I mean, I like it. It's good. The thing that people were questioning, it's pretty lightweight. They didn't tackle any of the controversy, yada, yada, yada. Well, apparently, as far as making money goes, it was the right thing to do. $1 billion for a biopic is going pretty good.
2: The music's great. What can you say?
0: It's actually, from what I've seen, a very good movie. Yeah. I mean, I wasn't looking for anything hypercritical. I just can't watch anything in one sitting anymore. So I'll eventually get a chance to watch the rest of it, I hope. Let's see. What else is going on from entertainment? Oh, don't forget the Home Run Derby tonight on Netflix. That's going to start at 8 o'clock, so you don't want to forget about that. Also on Netflix, Hot Ones Extra Heat. That'll be on. That's all new tonight.

0: housing development. They got water and mud from the property during a weekend rainstorm. Monarch's Jason Bechtel says the company taking care of residents at Meadowlands Estates.
1: We'll continue to work with them as we move forward. We are in constant and direct communication with the affected families. And again, are currently on site taking care of their immediate needs, making sure those crawl spaces are cleaned out.
0: Bechtel says water from the site reached the lawns and crawl spaces of two homes and the lawn of a third home. Governor Patrick Morrisey says today's announcement from contractor Helsing that it's going to invest $50 million into Berkeley County to produce defense drones is more proof that his back to the basics economic development strategy is working.
2: How can West Virginia state government move faster and move at the state of business? How do you invest in water and sewer infrastructure? We've put a lot of time and effort in, and I think it's paying off.
0: You're listening to Metro News for 40 years, the voice of West Virginia.
3: Come on, Liam, let's go. Get open. Come on, go for it. 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Oh, come on, use your head. 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
4: That's what we all want.
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0: A trial set for November 17th in the case of former Musselman Middle School teacher Luke Sino. Sino is charged with multiple counts of sexual assault. The crimes allegedly involved a student. Sino was in court today for a status hearing. The Broxton County Health Department will retest water at Sutton Lake and Burnsville Lake this week. Right now, the beaches are closed there for swimming because there's too much bacteria in the water. We have an updated story at WVMetroNews.com. From the Metro News Anchor Desk, I'm Jeff Jenkins.
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0: 27 minutes until 5 o'clock now. Hey, man, we're getting close to that golden hour of 5, where hopefully you'll be heading home for your day. Thanks for tuning in to Hotline. I'm Dale Cooper on this Monday afternoon, getting you through, hopefully, through your workday and heading home here pretty soon. Shout out, as always, to hashtag 180 Club for those of you that take the ride for the majority of the show. We appreciate you tuning in for any portion of it today, though. Thanks so much for tuning in along these radio networks, as well as on YouTube, Facebook, WVMetroNews.com, and Metro News TV. All these different places where you can now stream Metro News Hotline every single day. And those thousands upon thousands of hours that we have in archive on the podcast archives. It really scares me as AI starts to get better at recognizing voice, and it starts to crawl through, and it's not only assimilating all of the text on the internet, but it's going to start assimilating all the voice on the internet. Man, I have thousands of hours out there. Thousands of hours out there for Weekly and I.
1: I'd like to see AI scoop up your voice and Weekly and then make, like, a remake of Star Trek The Next Generation, but with your voices.
0: Oh, voices. Well, there you go. Yeah,
1: I think we could make Weekly like Captain Picard. I think that'd be kind of fun.
0: He'd be like, make it so if you want to.
1: I don't know. Yeah, maybe. You never know.
0: That would work out. Well, anyway, we have Chris and Bert, and we have all kinds of Hollywood news that we'll be getting into. Let me respond to our question today real quick here first, or get it out there. A new scientific review suggests that modern designs may be physically straining people's brains. Researchers from institutions across the U.S., U.K., Europe, Asia, and Canada published findings in the journal Vision, arguing that striped floors, flickering LEDs, and repetitive geometric patterns make the brain work too hard. So I want to know, what is a design concept?

0: old that you passionately dislike? What is a design concept, new or old, that you passionately dislike? Let's go ahead and talk to Kristen Burt, who's joining us out from the West Coast today. How are you doing today, Kristen?
1: Doing great. Happy Monday.
0: Happy Monday to you as well. Living on the trendy side of the country, is there any design characteristic that you've seen recently or of any time in your past that you just absolutely hate?
1: I've got a great answer for this. So we have all of these beautiful mid-century modern ranch homes out here in California, and they keep knocking them down and building that modern farmhouse type of look, which takes over the lot, because most of California homes are on a double lot. And then so it just eats up the entire lot. And I'm like, we live out here in California for the sunshine. You should have a big backyard and add color back to your decor. The millennial gray is too much.
0: Oh, yes, man. We have become a colorist society, man, from when it comes to aesthetics, man. Everything. I was looking at just a comparison of fast food restaurants the other day and how McDonald's and Wendy's and Taco Bell and all those things looked. Sure, that's fast food, but still, it is design. And when you look at like the early 90s, they were all kind of vibey and colorful with geometric pattern, or like, you know, not these real dense things. They were colorful, and you just don't see those colors with anything anymore.
1: My Christmas is colorful. It's not just white.
0: Nice.
1: You know, it's colored lights on the tree. I want color.
0: Yeah, man. Me too. Yeah, that's my thing with Christmas trees. I put as many lights on there as I can. I want as many colors as we can get in there. The simplicity is not for me. I like the little splashes of color.
1: Man, me too.
0: There's so much, many things that we need to talk about, but I was very sad this morning to wake up and see that that the actor Sam Neill has passed away. And I know that we're getting to that point where a lot of these actors, I mean, he was 78, but just what a great actor. Been in so many different films. Of course, he probably is most well-known for Jurassic Park. But, I mean, I remember him in Sunshine. I thought he was fantastic in that. Or was it Sunshine? No, not Sunshine. The horror movie. I'll remember it in a second.
1: Dead Calm?
0: Dead Calm is another. He's been in so many. And what a great actor. Just a great span of types of movies that he was in.
1: Yeah, he really had an incredible career. TV, film, he did Peaky Blinders on TV. You know, we've seen him in A Long Way Down. Like, you just sit there and think of, like, the breadth of his career. And I know everyone's saying Jurassic Park actor Sam Neill, and that's where everyone really does know him from. The Piano in 1993. I mean, that's an Oscar-winning film. Hunt for Red October. You think about all of these movies, and he really had not only like a successful career, but one through many, many decades.
0: Yeah, absolutely. Event Horizon, one of my favorite horror/sci-fi movies that he was in. He was the lead in that as well. One of my favorite movies. I loved Event Horizon as well. But just a really fantastic actor. And in his playing of Alan Grant on Jurassic Park, always as being a young man, a teenager, I guess, when Jurassic Park first came out, I really felt that he nailed that role in the spectacle and the wonder of those revolutionary CGI at the time. You really felt his reaction even to the CGI dinosaurs and stuff. It really sold that movie.
1: Yeah, and I don't know if people who weren't alive when the first Jurassic Park came out in the 90s, like, this was really a revolutionary type of film. You got to work with Steven Spielberg. It's 1993. This was such a game changer when that movie came out.
0: Yeah, and frankly, this wasn't Sam Neill, but I think the special effects look better, just as good, if not better, on Jurassic Park today than what we now have in Hollywood. We went through an era where things were really great, but it seems like that we're taking a little bit of a step back, and special effects are getting a little cheaper these days. I don't know what the deal is with that.
1: Yeah, sometimes technology isn't better. That's what I always like to think.
0: Yeah, that's true. Another question I had for you, and I can't remember if you and Dave talked about this, but Jermaine Lucier from Gizmodo comes on and talks about us, and he was talking about how his impression in talking to people, he really didn't think this Moana film was going to do very well. And I know that it came in under what the industry trackers were, but it really did not do well at all.
1: It didn't do well at all. It stands to lose between $100 and $125 million, which is not great whatsoever. But I think what we're seeing is people are, and audiences are, making very distinct choices when they go to the movies. And Moana, the animated film, very, very, very successful. I mean, little girls want to dress as her for Halloween. Yep. The soundtrack's incredible. You know, really put The Rock on the map for the younger generation. But I think what we're looking at is not every animated movie needs to be made into live action. And the audiences are speaking volumes with their dollars, saying, we don't need this. It feels too soon. And, you know, it also feels a little bit like a cash grab because if you're visiting any of the Disney properties this summer, you know that there's going to be Moana merchandise in every gift shop. And I think that Disney's really going to have to take a hard look at what is working. It, you know, hey, if you wait about a decade and come back with the Toy Story movie, people will come. But if every couple of years you're giving us a new Moana, we're not interested.
0: Yeah, it was really something else. And just observing this through the eyes of my daughter, who's a big fan of Moana, it might be her second favorite. She really likes the Inside Out franchise. That might be her favorite. But she really liked Moana a lot, especially the first movie. She had 0.0 interest in seeing the live action. Just like none. Like, why would I want to see that? Like, she had zero interest in seeing it.
1: And that's exactly it. I mean, if the kids are speaking volumes about this, that, you know, they're the tastemakers on movies like this. They're the ones telling their parents, like, I want to go see this. And it's just their interest wasn't there.
0: On the flip side of that, the Michael biopic surpasses $1 billion in its international release. That thing is nothing but just a massive success.
1: Massive. And talking about trends in movies, you know, this was, even though we know the story of Michael in general, you know what? We wanted to see this. People came out in droves because it was an original movie. We're probably going to get a sequel to this, you know, talking about the second half of his life, which was probably the more difficult chapter to discuss. But as a concert film, this was great. There were plenty of problems with the story and they avoided
0: Yes.
1: certain topics, but audience proved that they wanted to show up and see Michael Jackson on the big screen.
0: You know, I think there's room to have, you can do the critical exploration of his life, and you can make that movie if you want to, and if people will come see it, that's great. Something that was just a concert film where basically it was a reason to listen to the music and have a little bit of a story behind it. Really good movie as far as that goes. I mean, it checks all the boxes.
1: It was so good. And honestly, I understand Michael Jackson as a public figure is very, very complex and there's a lot of controversy, but I will say that the music will always stand the test of time.
0: There's no doubt. Let's talk a little bit about Tom Cruise as well. Are we finally moving into an era? Now, Tom Cruise has always been lauded as sort of the actor's actor. You know, I don't think anybody's ever accused him of being lazy on the set, but there is some thought about you're getting up there in age, Tom. You probably need to start getting some roles where you can act your age a little bit. Is that what we're going to get with Digger? It looks like that he's really embracing this role.
1: He is. And this is my personal assessment on this. He wants an Oscar.
0: Yeah.
1: That's the one thing that Tom Cruise doesn't have on his mantle is that Oscar. And this is the way to do it. You have Alejandro Iñárritu, who's known for The Revenant, got Leonardo DiCaprio his Oscar finally. You had Birdman, which won Best Picture. So he is going to be doing a movie, Digger. It's a dark comedy. So if you see the trailer, it is out there today. You're not going to recognize Tom Cruise. It's Tom Cruise with a gut and Tom Cruise really gray and balding. But I think he's really digging into something different than Top Gun or Mission Impossible that we know he can do over and over again.
0: Yeah, I haven't seen him. I mean, he's done some interesting films and somewhat heavy films. I've never seen him take on a role where he might be physically uncomfortable as much as he probably was in this. It looks like it might be good. It looks like it could be good.
1: I think so. And I think that this is going to be, I mean, it comes out at that perfect time, kind of that Oscar campaign when they all start in the fall. It comes out October 2nd. So it could be interesting. And by the way, if you see the trailer and see what he looks like, I think he looks like Craig T. Nelson.
0: Oh, you're right. Yes, he
1: He
0: does
1: looks like
0: some.
1: Coach,
0: He
1: right?
0: does look like Coach. You're right. Yeah.
1: I was like, who knew that they looked alike?
0: I never, you're right. Yeah, that's a very good pull there, Kristen. Talking to Kristen Burt about some Hollywood news. One last question I wanted to talk to you about, and this was a head scratcher to me, but they don't pay me for these things. So Netflix has a Monopoly movie coming to stream, and I'm just wondering. We just had a conversation about how people are looking for something new, how people are choosing wisely with their dollars. Now, of course, Netflix doesn't always open up in the theaters, but this feels like something from 20 years ago. I can't believe we have a Monopoly movie being made in 2026.
1: Well, here's the good news. It's not a movie. It's a reality competition series based on the board
0: Oh,
1: game.
0: I misread that. It is. Okay. Oh, my goodness gracious. Okay. Well, that's great to know. So tell me a little bit about it. This is not going to be a movie then. This is going to be a game show, basically.
1: Yes, but you know, you have a good point though. You know, after Barbie came out, all of the toy manufacturers, Hasbro, which owns Monopoly, as well as Mattel, they're looking to incentivize their properties, their IPs, like how can we make G.I. Joe? What can we do with Monopoly? They are looking to do something with Hollywood. So this is kind of timed to the Barbie movie being such a success a few years ago. So it's a $2 million prize. And they're going to have 12 contestants who are going to play a fully realized Monopoly town. And so their job is to get money, buy properties, rent out properties, and people will go bankrupt. People will go directly to jail, and until one single winner is left standing in this. I'm kind of fascinated by this idea, to be honest.
0: I am too. And if you've ever played Monopoly with, there's some people that are just absolute sticklers to the rules, but when you go to like gaming websites and people that do gaming for a living, Monopoly is actually rated very low on the entertainment scale when it comes to entertainment for board games, because it's so rule heavy, takes so long to play, and all these different things. So I really wonder if maybe this will finally break the hold of the rules and find a way to make that really engaging and enjoyable. It might be fun. I don't know.
1: I know. I'm kind of fascinated. It might be one of those you watch one episode and you're done, or it could be one of those that gets a grip. And oh, and I want to say that the producers of The Traitors are going to tackle this. So okay. I actually think it's going to be worth watching, because if you love The Traitors, you might love this.
0: Now, you might have me kind of flipped on this. I'm at least curious about it now, instead of being like, what in the heck are they doing here?
1: Exactly.
0: Yeah, that sounds pretty good. All right, Kristen. Well, thanks for the corrections and all the information, and for all that you do for us. We really appreciate your reports, and we'll talk to you again next week.
1: Sounds good. Thank you.
0: All right. Thank you a bunch. That's Kristen Burt with Hollywood News, always bringing the detailed information out of Hollywood and the entertainment industry. We'll take a break now. When we come back, we'll do a little On This Date right after this.
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2: It is about 9 minutes until the top of the hour. It's time to do a little bit of On This Date. On this date, it is July 13th of 2026. On this date in 1948, Tony Kornheiser was born. He's 78. On this date in 1963, Spud Webb was born with his 5 foot 7 inch vertical leap, or he was 5 foot 7 inches tall. It wasn't his vertical leap, but was able to dunk the basketball. Born this date in 1954, David Thompson from NC State, an NBA guard. He's 72.
3: And in the 40 years since the Natives of Shelby, North Carolina first landed at NC State's campus, no one has come close to taking away his title as the greatest basketball player in ACC history. His number 44 is the only jersey to ever be officially retired by NC State's men's basketball.
4: Back to Thompson, plays it up here.
5: Thompson, rebound over everybody.
4: Now very quickly to the front court, underneath two. Thompson layup.
3: Thompson scored his 2,309 points in just 3 years of varsity play. He also played long before college basketball ever had a three-point line with his 44-inch vertical leap. Indeed, he was one of college basketball's first above-the-rim players who forever changed the game.
2: And born on this date was Harrison Ford. He is 84 today. Also, Richard Cheech Martin from Cheech and Chong was born on this date. He is 80. And going to events on this date in 1962, the 91st British Golf Open, where Arnold Palmer shoots a 276 at Royal Troon.
6: Palmer's feelings can be imagined as he and his wife went to the clubhouse. Golf's most coveted title was his.
7: Oh, beautiful. Thank you. Thank you, sir. This is very, very lucky.
8: They haven't given you the money.
6: Arnold Palmer, one of golf's all-time greats.
2: On this date in 1982, it was the 53rd All-Star Game. The NL won 4-1 at Olympic Stadium in Montreal. The All-Star was Davy Concepcion from Cincinnati Reds.
9: A base on balls has long been the scourge of many a manager, and the cost of that free pass soon becomes evident as Cincinnati's Dave Concepcion stands in. It's a home run, and for Dave Concepcion, that's something of a rarity. He had hit just one in nearly 3 months of play this year. So this homer, putting his team ahead 2-1, has to be a special thrill. And for the National League fans of Montreal, it's time for a little international celebration.
2: Davy Concepcion, that was in 1982. On this date in 1939, Frank Sinatra releases his first ever single, From the Bottom of My Heart, with Harry James. It didn't chart, but it was a sign of things to come.

0: That was Old Blue Eyes, and again, that was from 1939 is when Frank Sinatra released that. Born in 1942, Roger McGuinn from the Byrds. He was born in Chicago. He is 84 today. Happy birthday. Taking us to the break, here's the Byrds with 8 Miles High.
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2: Two Beckley men are accused of stealing thousands of dollars worth of copper and other metals from a local business. According to the Beckley Police Department, officers responded June 26th to a breaking and entering at West Virginia Heating and Cooling on Central Avenue. Investigators say the suspects arrived in a U-Haul truck during the early morning hours, forced their way onto the property, and stole more than $4,500 worth of copper piping and other materials before leaving the scene. Detectives later identified the suspects as 42-year-old David Linksweiler and 34-year-old Wesley Plumley, both of Beckley. Linksweiler was arrested July 8th and is being held at Southern Regional Jail. Plumley remains at large. Police say the investigation is continuing and additional arrests are expected. Anyone with information on Plumley's whereabouts is encouraged to submit an anonymous tip through Crime Stoppers for a possible cash reward. A former employee of the Beckley VA Medical Center has been federally indicted after prosecutors say he falsely claimed to be a U.S. Coast Guard veteran to obtain VA benefits. Federal prosecutors allege James Edward Davidson II worked as a medical support assistant at the Beckley VA from March 2023 through January 2024, but never served in the military. Investigators say Davidson used a VA internet connection to upload a fake DD-214 military discharge document claiming he served in the Coast Guard from 2007 to 2012 and received an honorable discharge. The indictment alleges he submitted the document as part of an application for VA benefits. Davidson is charged with wire fraud and attempted wire fraud in federal court. A Pocahontas County man involved in a 2025 police pursuit in Fayette County has been sentenced to additional prison time. 31-year-old Dustin D. Morrison of Marlington received a sentence of 1 to 10 years for felony fleeing from an officer and up to 10 years for drug conspiracy. Authorities say Morrison led officers on a pursuit along Route 19 after a traffic stop back on February the 14th, 2025. 10 days later, he was stopped again, gave police a false name, and was arrested on a warrant from the earlier chase. A search of his vehicle uncovered illegal drugs and firearms. Morrison is already serving a prison sentence on previous felony drug convictions. Federal prosecutors are seeking to permanently seize 6 firearms and assorted ammunition tied to a Fayette County drug investigation. According to a civil forfeiture complaint filed in U.S. District Court, the case stems from a Central Regional Drug and Violent Task Force investigation into Joshua Hanshaw and Devon Nickel. Prosecutors say investigators conducted 5 controlled buys involving suspected fentanyl, meth, crack cocaine, and 2 firearms before executing search warrants at several locations, including the home on Midland Trail in Victor. Authorities say they recovered multiple firearms, ammunition, suspected drugs, and cash. Investigators also allege both Hanshaw and Nickel are convicted felons and were prohibited from possessing firearms. The federal government is now asking the court to forfeit 6 guns and assorted ammunition, arguing they were used to facilitate alleged drug trafficking or were illegally possessed by convicted felons. If you see news happening, text news 35651 to submit a tip. That's your news update. I'm Fred Persinger II.
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0: It is coming up at the top of the 5 o'clock hour. That means it's going to be time for the All-Pro Carl Lee, who's already in studio with us. Carl will join us next hour. For the entire hour, if you have any questions for Carl, you can send us over a text message, 304-825-5304. You can call us next hour, 1-800-765-8255, 1-800-765-TALK. Talk to Carl about several different things. We want to talk about All-Star games or Pro Bowl games, however you want to call it. The All-Stars in sports, we're going to talk about that. Talk a little bit about this Bryce Harper story with the gambling and the video that was sent to the FanDuel client. And just some other things. We might touch on a little bit of World Cup, maybe Conor McGregor, other things coming up here that we'll touch in on, and you as well. So if you want to ask Carl any questions, 304-825-5304. We'll be back after this on Hotline on Metro News.
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5: This is a Fox News alert, an interim replacement for Senator Lindsey Graham. I'm Lisa Brady.
6: Lindsey has always been there for me, and now I will be there for him.
5: Graham's younger sister, Darlene, just named by the South Carolina governor to serve out the rest of his term, which ends in January. Graham raised her after the untimely deaths of both of their parents when she was still a young teenager. During the announcement a short time ago, the now 62-year-old

0: Old also offering this message to her brother.
1: I miss you more than I can even put into words, but I'm going to do this. I got it.
0: She says the past 2 days have been very difficult and that faith and an outpouring of shared memories have gotten the family through it.
2: Lindsey Graham understood the hopes, dreams, and needs of his state and delivered for his state every time.
0: Governor Henry McMaster calling the four-term senator irreplaceable just before naming Darlene Graham Nordone, now set to become the first woman to represent South Carolina in the U.S. Senate. A special election is expected next month to pick a new Republican nominee in the November election for that seat. After a weekend of U.S. strikes and more Iran counterattacks, each side claiming control over the Strait of Hormuz, President Trump telling Fox,
3: "We're going to keep the strait. And we'll probably run it. We'll become the guardian of the strait. Maybe we'll call it the guardian angel of the strait. And we should be reimbursed for that."
0: Also reimposing a U.S. naval blockade of Iranian ports.
4: The strikes over the past 24 hours targeted air defense systems, coastal radar sites, missile and drone capabilities around the strait. They don't seem like they're going to end anytime soon. Military experts say the president is fed up and not buying the lies from Iran anymore.
0: Fox Business's Edward Lawrence at the White House. President Trump plans to address the nation Thursday night at 9 p.m. Eastern. 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
0: Anti-ICE protests firing up in Maine after a deadly shooting earlier today. Speaking to reporters, Maine Independent Senator Angus King said the Homeland Security Secretary told him the man had been given an order to leave the country.
9: He was in a vehicle, pulled out in the vehicle, and the term the secretary used was weaponized the vehicle. He was shot by an ICE agent.
0: Multiple agencies are investigating, including the FBI. Immigrant advocates say the man killed was a 26-year-old Colombian native who was authorized to work in the U.S. A mega entertainment deal now faces a multi-state lawsuit. 12 states, led by California, argue that Paramount's planned takeover of Warner Brothers Discovery would extinguish competition in Hollywood and threaten jobs across the industry. But Paramount argues delaying the deal will only harm entertainment workers. The states are asking the companies not to close the merger until the legal process plays out. A concert goes into extra innings.
10: Jay-Z finished out his three-night stand at Yankee Stadium in the last night had an over three-hour delay, with the rapper coming out at midnight explaining he didn't want to start the music and people get trampled. This after a large group of fans reportedly rushed multiple stadium gates, prompting a security lockdown. Special guests on the final night show, dubbed Extra Innings, included Rihanna, who joined Jay-Z on Run This Town, and his wife, Beyoncé, who performed Drunk in Love. Plus, Teyana Taylor, Usher, and Pharrell Williams.
0: Fox's Monica DeLuca. A joint statement from the Yankees, Rock Nation, and Live Nation thanked police and stadium security, emphasizing that gates were reopened cautiously and carefully after security breaches. Stocks finish in the red as oil prices surge, the Dow dropping 138. And Lisa Brady, Fox News.
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13: 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Clear skies tonight and overnight lows 61. Mostly sunny Tuesday. High tomorrow 86. Wednesday mostly sunny, a high near 90. And Thursday mostly sunny skies. Daytime high in the low 90s. 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
2: It is 6 minutes past 5 o'clock. You're listening to Metro News Hotline. I'm Dale Cooper. Thanks for tuning in. On this Monday, Monday means that we welcome into the studio NFL All-Pro Carl Lee is joining me. Carl, hello. How are you doing?
3: I'm doing good. How are you?
2: I'm doing very well. Appreciate you coming in today and spending some time with us. Always enjoy some conversations we have. What do you do this time of year?
3: Well, we are getting ready for football. We have a youth football, and we have a kind of a coaches meeting coming up this week probably. And just try to figure out what's, you know, who's all coaching and what we're going to do and all those kinds of things. So I've had probably like about a 2 week window of kind of slow, not doing too much of anything necessarily, but now it's getting ready to pick up, and by the time I stop, it'll be somewhere next year somewhere.
2: So you're starting to get into your busy season, yeah, then. It's just now starting to start for you. Yeah. Man, I know that just this morning I was going around starting to audit our equipment for football this autumn. You know, it feels weird because we're not even in August yet, but it comes quick, man. The first game's in August. You know, it's the end of August. So, I mean, we're just literally a little over a month away from that thing. What?
3: It's crazy. And it's crazy. And people don't realize, like, it takes a lot in football to whether you're announcing it or whether you're trying to organize it, it's a lot of different stuff.
2: A lot of moving pieces.
3: Equipment, all that kind of stuff.
2: But one of the things when I was younger, one of the things that I used to do, I don't know, it was like a mental exercise I would do sometimes, but I would take like where I was or going into somewhere for the first time, and I would think about everything that was needed to get everything there. You know what I mean? Like the industry that was needed to create like every little bolt and every little nut, the trucks that were needed to ship those things to the locations that they got to and stuff like that. That was a perspective training that I used to do. But stuff like that really makes you think sometimes about like all the little nuances and stuff that you need to move.
3: And I don't think people really realize sometimes what it really does take for whatever it is to actually get it set up and flowing somewhat nicely, if you can find that opportunity to get to that space.
2: I just think of coaching in general, and it's not like this is the NFL or college level. You know, coaches at the high school level, for example, have lives or reportedly as their wives, I guess, but they have lives outside of coaching and the football and different things along those lines. And that's not only for the head coaches, that's for every position coach and everything on there. And that itself is a massive mental undertaking to get your life as a coach set up, because you probably have your own kids and all these other things that you have to take care of. I mean, it's a busy time for people.
3: If your kid doesn't play at the level that you're coaching, so if he's middle school and you're coaching high school, you know, there's a day that you kind of trying to get out of there to watch him play, you know, and you probably want to work with him at some point. When does that happen? I think it's a major challenge to actually coach. And if you have a kid that is playing, I think that's the hugest challenge that you could have.
2: Yeah, no doubt. So much respect to all of the administrators, coaches, the athletes too, because I mean the burden is on them too. I mean, you have to start getting in shape and watching what you eat and doing all the right things. I mean,
3: hopefully already.
2: True. Maybe not if you were an offensive lineman like me, but hopefully you're already getting there. And but I mean, it's not a job, but it is a job. I mean, it's something you got to do.
3: It really is. There's no difference really, to me, in pro football, college football, high school football, and even youth. Like, you have to be ready to go to work. You know, I mean, it is actual work, you know, and you trying to teach a little kid how to block or, you know, any kind of specific skill set, that's a challenge. And then if you get him, Now you've got to put him against somebody else and judge that. And, I mean, there's just no – there's never an end. You get to the game. You know, he might miss a block or whatever. You got to go back through the process again and explain it to him, and you got to get that guy. That's your man. I mean, it's just never ending.
2: Yeah, it's when you start going down the list, it's a lot. Yes. There's no doubt that stuff that you have to respect and you have to realize and things along those lines. Tonight in Major League Baseball is the home run derby contest, of course, which. Much like the dunk contest in the NBA is something that really had a heyday at some point in the past where it was really a sort of a cultural moment. It's not quite what it used to be. I think that, you know, people get used to seeing it, the repetitive nature of it. You see it every year. Not always do the biggest stars come out to play in anymore, much like the dunk contest and things along those lines. But that got me thinking a little bit about All-Star game in general. And I know you and Dave talk about this a lot, but I had a couple of different ideas that I wanted to think about. We've talked about ways to improve the NFL All-Star game, or the Pro Bowl or something along those lines. And they don't really have a true analog for a home run hitting contest. But right. A home run hitting contest really works perfectly for baseball. It isolates, frankly, the one skill that everybody really does enjoy watching. It puts it in a situation where the fans can get really involved and everything with it. They're going back to the swing thing this year. We'll see how that works out. And there are some pretty big names in it this year, so it works out that way. But what would you think is the closest thing that you could do in football to something like that? I mean, I don't know if you want it like a straight-up speed. That's a little – is that a little boring, just doing like a 40-yard dash or something? I mean, what would be the closest analog, do you think, in football?
3: Well, and to your point about if you did the 40-yard dash, in most cases, let's say during Deion's time, you probably know who's gonna win it. You know, so the only reality would be to – or excitement to it would be watching what lineman, offensive, defensive lineman – or quarterback might win it, because most of the time everybody knows who the fastest guy is, whether in the league or for sure on a team.
2: Trying to give some of my I never played at a high level, but I played in line, so I was trying to give some of my linemen a little bit of love. What would be an interest in, because you know the Ocho, ESPN used to like, they would put on the strongest man contests,
3: yes,
2: and just play those all night long back in the day. They would do it all the time. What would the interest be on doing some? Now, I don't know if you could do it without hurting anybody. That would be one of the important things, but something that shows like strongman competition type stuff among the linemen and linebackers.
3: See, I think that would go over huge.
2: I would love that, frankly.
3: I think there'd be a lot of people would love that. And I don't think it has to be necessarily just linemen, linebackers.
2: It could be anybody. That
3: it
2: is
3: could
2: true.
3: Be anybody.
2: You hear about running backs,
3: yes,
2: that can bench or deadlift more than anybody.
3: Yes.
2: So yeah, that's true.
3: So I think if you did do a lifting, I won't even call it a contest, but have a program where you're watching a team work out, or a group of guys work out and see what they go through. I think it would be exciting for kids, and I think it would be motivation for them more than anything else.
2: I just something like playing horse, but with lifting things. Hey, I can lift,
3: yes,
2: I can lift that car, and then you go and you lift the car. Can you lift the car? You know, I don't know, but it seems like that there would have to be something in NFL that we could do that would sort of have that impact that the home run derby contest does in for Major League Baseball, because that really works. The other question I had for you, and this is always one, it usually happens more in baseball than I think than other sports, but I think that you can kind of use it for other sports as well. And that is sort of the phenomena between regular All-Stars, guys that basically are there every year, and guys that have a really good first half. Before, because you know the All-Star game's after a half. It's not even at the end of the season,
3: right,
2: like it is in the NFL. It's after a half.
3: Right.
2: So the debate is always, do you give a roster spot to somebody who's had a really good half if it means that one of your perennial All-Stars, maybe even a future Hall of Famer, having a little bit of a down half doesn't make the roster? What do you think as far as that goes that you would like to see the mix on that?
3: I don't understand what would have been the thought process of doing it before the end of the season, and maybe because the season's so long.
2: Right.
3: But even at that, if you, let's just say that you picked it at the end of the season and you played it at the beginning of the next season, I think that would get you the opportunity to get the best players. if that.
2: No, I see what you're saying.
3: You know, because, like, but I I'll say this. I didn't get the luxury. You know, I had three Pro Bowls. I would not have, if I'd have gotten five, I'd have played in five. You know, but there are people who just, there are guys who are good enough and have a mindset of not necessarily needing to play in the All-Star game.
2: Yeah, right.
3: Because their expectation is beyond that now, because you've had enough of those. Now you're looking for a championship or another championship more so than you are playing in an All-Star game.
2: To that perspective, something that happened last week that actually made me feel pretty good just from a fan standpoint. The Phillies' great pitcher, Zach Wheeler, had been hurt for a large portion of the first half, was having a great season, got hurt, came back. And he's a little down on innings, but his overall numbers are incredible. Like they're very much all-star worthy numbers. Mm-hmm. I think he has a low 2 ERA. I think he's only lost one or two games, and he's like 6-2 or something like that. Has more strikeouts than innings. But, I mean, he's just had a phenomenal season, and he's a perennial all-star type of guy. That's usually up there. And I was actually heartened to hear him. He came out and he had a great game against the Reds one night last week, which, you know, go figure. But anyway, he came out, struck out a bunch of guys, had a great game, only gave up one run in eight innings, I think. And after the game, he sort of said, this is a reminder to the All-Star committee who I am. You know, maybe they'll think twice next time. And to me, because of what you just said, so many players consider the nomination disposable. You know, it's mm-hmm. like, another All-Star game. I mean, this is a perennial All-Star guy. Right, it's not like he's never been there before. Right. But he's still hungry to go, and he wants that accolade. And frankly, I was kind of like, I don't really care that much about Zach Wheeler one way or the other, but that kind of made me go, heck yeah, man. You want to go in there, and you want that respect.
3: Yeah, that's the guy. See, to me, I'm thinking I would play in every All-Star game in my head. I would think I would play in every All-Star game that I would have been able to be picked for. If I'd have got 10, I'd have played in 10. Because I just don't know how I could, quote, downplay it. Because if I've done two, why won't I do three? If I've done three, why won't I do five? You know, because it does something for my name going forward, and you have a chance to play against the best guys, and those best guys don't always, they're not always the same guys.
2: Yeah, that's true.
3: You know, and so, you know, you're going to play against and with some of the best guys that's ever going to play the game. How do you miss that? How do you not want to be part of that? I just don't know how you walk away from it.
2: Yeah, I mean, that's... I've always wondered that question, and like you were talking about earlier, I've just seen so much of this where guys don't really want to play, whatever. It's sort of like the same attitude that people get with bowl games or whatever, you know, from college, mm-hmm. you know, like, I don't want to go hurt myself, or who wants to fly and do all this stuff. I just kind of liked it when a guy was like, dang it, I wanted to make the All-Star team, and this is a reminder of who I am. I just, as a fan, if I was a fan of the Phillies and a fan of that player, that would have made me feel great.
3: In the North-South game, it never dawned on me to think that I was going to get hurt and not be able to play. That was not even a thing for anybody. Now, if you're coming off the end of the season and you are a little banged up, you maybe you may not play. But if you finish up the season and you're healthy and you're selected as part of the North-South game, man, I'm playing. I'm playing. It's an honor to say I am one of the best players in the state. How do you – it's easy to – if you talk about it, but don't you want to go out and play against those guys? Like, I wanted to see what Kurt Warner was like.
2: Sure. Oh, that makes sense. Right, yeah.
3: And, you know, me and a friend who's passed away, Eddie Ray Dias, we were like, we want to see him. Like, we want to see him run the ball just one time just to see. And, man, when we saw it, we were like, oh, my gosh, I'd never seen anybody like that. You know, and now you're playing with him. Now, so the next thing I want to do, can I tackle him in open field? You know, is there any chance I have a way to get my hands on him? I mean, it's just, there's so many great opportunities that you will not get by not playing than I think you will get if you do play.
2: Now, that is a great point. And I just wanted to mention that you talked about Kurt Warner there for just a moment. And you're talking about the Kurt Warner, of course, the running back.
4: Yes.
2: Who's from Pondville, West Virginia, went to play for Penn State and the Seattle Seahawks. And by the way, the reason I wanted to bring it up, if you go through the archives of Carl's show, Kurt doesn't do a lot of media.
4: No,
2: he doesn't do a lot of media at all. He did Carl's show. So if you've been wondering what happened to one of West Virginia's great, great high school players, Kurt Warner, who went on to a good NFL career that would have been better if not for injuries, he did an interview with Carl last year, and it's a great episode. I really enjoyed that. So you can check that out. Do a search for Let's Talk Carl Lee. Kurt Warner, his is spelled with a C, not a K.
4: Yes.
2: So that's how you know the difference between the Kurt Warners. And it'll come right up, and you can listen to that show. It was really good that Carl and Kurt did last year. Like I said, Kurt does not do a lot of media. I've tried to get him on Hotline many times, and very nice, but consistently
4: very,
2: no.
4: Yes, it's a polite no.
2: Yes,
4: it's
2: very
4: just
2: consistently.
4: Is. Yeah,
2: but Carl got the access and had him on the air, and I thought it was very good. Let's do this. Let's take our break. We need to come back, and we'll play a little bit of In or Out right after this.
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2: It is 26 minutes past the hour. That means we better get going for In or Out. This is the game that we play every day around this time, where we have three categories, the topics of which change daily. We have food, gut reaction, and celebrity. I'll get to it eventually. I've only been doing it for 13 years. So let's go ahead and get started. Matt, I'm assuming you're okay in there. I hear you laughing at me. All right, we're going to start with food, and we're going to talk about the KFC popcorn chicken. It's back. 3 years after it was pulled from the menus, it's now available a la carte or part of three meal deals. Popcorn chicken at KFC, Matt, in or out?
3: What part of the chicken is the popcorn?
2: The breaded part.
3: Well, as long as it's got all 13 spices and herbs and whatever, I'll be slightly in.
2: How about you, Carl? 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
4: I've never really had it, I don't think. So I'm going to try it. So that I guess that should be in, because I'm going to try it.
2: Let's see. It's only for a limited time, so you better get it while supplies last. I'm going to be in because I know my wife really likes the popcorn chicken. But also, the last time I had it, it just seemed like deep fried bread. There wasn't much chicken in it. So we'll see how that
4: goes.
2: You
4: turned me away.
2: moving to gut reaction, how about Play-Doh for adults? Hasbro is launching Blooms by Play-Doh, a new adult-focused line for crafting floral arrangements. Kits include a compound, tools, molds, a vase, and a finishing spray to preserve the final product. Play-Doh for adults, Matt, in or out?
3: Well, I can smell this one. It's the world is so heavy, sometimes we just need to play a little bit, right?
2: Agreed, sure.
3: I don't know, it seems a little strange, but I mean, I'd be slightly in on that too, I think.
2: The interesting thing about this is I feel like it's mimicking what Lego did, because when Lego almost went bankrupt, one of the imprints that they started was their floral imprint.
3: Yeah.
2: And that's one of the things that they used to get a boost back. So it feels a little copycat-ish.
3: Yeah, a little
2: I don't know.
3: Bit.
2: We'll see. Yeah. We'll see. What do you think, Carl? Adult Play-Doh, in or out?
4: I don't need it for me, but I'm sure somebody might need it, so I'll be in.
2: They start around $25 at Amazon, Target, and Walmart. The TikTok shop debuts on July 16th, so you can get the first ones coming up in just a couple of days. You know what? Because I'm in on just modeling clay, I really love modeling clay as an adult, and I use that with my daughter all the time to make stuff. I'll be in.
3: Play-Doh smells better.
2: Yes, it does. That's very true. Play-Doh does smell better. Moving on now to celebrities. Well, I want to talk a little bit about Spaceballs. The Spaceballs 2 is coming out. Spaceballs, the new one. And it's going to star Mel Brooks is going to be in it. Bill Pullman's going to be in it. But also Rick Moranis is going to be in the movie. Rick Moranis is back from acting since the early 1990s, where he retired after his wife, Ann Belsky, died of cancer in 1991. He chose to step away from Hollywood and raise his kids himself. He hasn't been in a film since 1996's Big Bully. He's had a couple of cameos in some commercials, but no movie since then. So this is the return, playing Dark Helmet. Rick Moranis is back for the first time since 1991. So Rick Moranis, Matt, in or out?
3: I am so in on Rick Moranis.
2: Carl, Rick Moranis, in
4: or
2: out?
4: Gotta be in.
2: I love Rick Moranis. I always have, and I'm looking forward to Spaceballs 2. I am definitely in on Rick Moranis.
3: We were in on everything.
2: I know, man. That turned them all over, man. That never happens. I'm going to have to brag the weekly tomorrow that we got it. Matt, I appreciate it. Carl, thank you very much.
5: Yep.
2: Carl will be back with me right after this. We'll go ahead and take a break. You're listening to Hotline on Metro.
6: West Virginia Metro News. I'm Jack Carlson. The state's attorney general says his office will continue its fight against a foster care lawsuit at the U.S. District Court level.
7: A federal judge has rejected a stay in a request for a class action suit against the state foster care system. Attorney General J.B. McCuskey says poverty and substance abuse have caused those numbers to balloon.
5: If you have a child, you need to make sure that that child is taken care of. If you are someone who has taken the step to bring life into this world, that life is your responsibility.
7: A new round of discovery is underway. The trial could start next spring. I'm Mike Nolting for WVMetroNews.com.

0: sent threatening messages to another delegate's wife. He never took a seat in the House because of those allegations. The trial was supposed to begin next week. There's no word on when it will begin now. A former Musselman middle school teacher will go on trial this fall on sexual assault charges. 47-year-old Luxino allegedly assaulted a 14-year-old student multiple times. His trial begins in November. 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
1: 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Tony Caridi welcomes Amy Dawson and Mike Costello of Lost Creek Farm for a conversation that explores far more than what's on the plate.
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0: A fast-moving Charleston shots fired case may reach its end tomorrow. 20-year-old Ja'Kai Harrison says he's ready to enter a plea agreement. He's charged with firing shots outside Laidley Field on May 2nd. Harrison will now appear in Kanawha County Circuit Court tomorrow afternoon to announce the plea. A tragic death in Pendleton County. 47-year-old rock climber Mike Robinson fell to his death at Seneca Rocks on Saturday afternoon. He was a member of the Washington, D.C. Canoe Club. From the Metro News Anchor Desk, I'm Jack Carlson.
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You're listening to Metro News Hotline. I'm Dale Cooper. Wrapping up the show just about a little over a half, or a little less than a half an hour left. So a couple more segments left with Carl Lee, the All-Pro from Minnesota Vikings and the New Orleans Saints is with us. You're welcome to send Carl a message. If you have any questions for him yourself, you can send him a message, 304-825-5304. That's 304-TALK, 304. Let me check real quick, see if anything new for Carl. Nothing new for Carl right now. But you're welcome to send any questions in for him, 304-825-5304. I thought we'd take just a second to talk a little bit about this Bryce Harper story that broke last week and then had a couple of follow-ups over the weekend. And Dave and I never really talked about it a lot on air last week, so I don't have a lot to clean up. So I can kind of present the thing, first of all, how it was originally covered and then what it ended up being. So news started breaking late last week or middle of last week. This story about the Phillies' Bryce Harper. And Bryce Harper was a client of the service FanDuel received a video from Bryce Harper that was basically a not really a thank you video. It was just like a, hey, man, we have our eyes on you. We know what your son's name is. Not in a creepy way necessarily, just like he name checked his son and the baseball team that his son played for, wished him a good luck at his job. Like all of these really personal details from this client from FanDuel. And the client got this as a perk from FanDuel. From Bryce Harper. And it just so happened to coincide with a point with this particular client of FanDuel that was during a time that he was trying to slow down, to whittle away his betting, because he was a, whatever, the executive club. Like, he's one of the highest level members of FanDuel who was making a lot of money, and then his fortunes turned, and he was actually a couple million dollars in debt to the service when he received this video. So the feeling of it is, hey, you're slowing down. Remember, here's... best case, here's one of your perks. Here's Bryce Harper telling you that you're a valued member of our community, or a fan, mm-hmm. FanDuel community. So when this story first broke, there was a lot of backlash, frankly, to Bryce Harper and FanDuel for this, because it seemed like a player that makes hundreds of millions of dollars was

0: forwarding a personal video to a person who was doing some personal sports gambling, who was in debt a few million dollars. And it just sort of, the public relation on this was not going well. And so that was sort of the story as it was framed last week. More information has now come to light that the way that this thing actually plays out is there was an executive for FanDuel who purchased standalone a Cameo. Now, Cameo is another service that you can use online where celebrities will get on there, and basically, depending on how famous they are, they charge a fee to do things. And some of them do it as a charity. Like I bought one for Dave Weekly a while back. And the one that I bought, the person donated the money to charity for it. So they would do your customized greeting, but they donated the money that they got from it for charity. Some of them will do that. And so you can get like a birthday greeting to your son or something like that from his favorite ball player or his favorite actor, right, or whatever it might be. So somebody from Cameo reached out to Bryce Harper, had him do this video, paid for this video through Cameo, and dropped in all of these names of this FanDuel client's son, the school he went to, some personal details about him, just to make it a personal message to him. And then he takes it off of the service Cameo, repurposes it through FanDuel, and sends the video to the FanDuel client, where it seems like that it's a perk to his membership that he got a personal message from Bryce Harper. And so now the question is, I mean, there's a lot of problems here. Number one, Cameo was probably defrauded in this situation because that's not the purpose of their... In fact, I've looked into Cameo to do some things for our show before. I was going to try to get Samuel L. Jackson to do some stuff for our show because we have that Friday thing that we do with the snakes on the plane. Samuel L. Jackson is on Cameo, so I was actually going to look into getting Samuel L. Jackson to cut some stuff for us. And it wasn't overly expensive. Like, I think that I probably would have done it, but I couldn't use it commercially. So I couldn't have used it for the show. So there are reasons that you can't use some of these things. And I have to think that repurposing the video as your own property that you're sending to someone to solicit them basically for business has to not be above the board. But even beyond that, you as a former player, Carl, what would guys think that either you know now or that you played with that they were basically tricked into doing this video?
1: My first thought is like, and then to your question, I don't think players would think that you were tricked. That would be the first thing. They were like, you know, I think guys are hard, you know, teammates are hard on each other, especially when you make that kind of mistake. Man, you knew that you couldn't do that. Why are you even part of it? Like, why are you even entangled in it at all? And to me, that's my whole question, whether you did or you didn't or you didn't, you're invested in it. Like you are part of it. Your name can be associated with it. So you're included in it.
0: We have to look at this at the league level too, right? I mean, because the league allows it.
1: And again, I'm thinking football primarily where you can't.
0: Right, yeah, right.
1: You can't do it. You know, I shouldn't say you can't do it. They say that you can't do it, but I don't know if there's like a repercussion I don't know if there's a real true repercussion of it that's, if you do this, this is what the consequences are. But if you do it, now we'll figure out what the consequences are, you know. And I don't think that works. I think if you tell me that this is the repercussions of my actions, if I do that, now I have to make a huge decision based on what that repercussion is of whether or not I'm going to even do that. And see, to me, like I'm not a gambler. But I do believe that there are people who are gamblers who just can't, you know, they can't, some bets they just can't turn away, you know, and it's just something that you do. And my question is, why are we even here? Why are we even having this discussion? Not saying that you weren't supposed to, but come on, like who are the people you're dealing with?
0: Yeah.
1: Do you know them? Are they straightforward? can you actually trust them? I mean, I think there's too many questions that I would have in gambling, betting, whatever you, however you define it. It's just too many. There's too many risk for me to be involved in it because I just don't know enough about it and enough about the people, what they can and can't do with my money. I'm not in that.
0: You know, so you're not really necessarily, not to put words in your mouth, but plausible deniability that people have, like, hey, look, they just came to me and talked to me about it. You're saying that you're a grown person and you have eyes and ears and you see what's going on. You know, I mean, can you make the claim of ignorance one way or the other? Maybe not specifically to the Harper situation, but in some of these situations, maybe the claim doesn't mesh with the with what should be obvious.
1: I shouldn't be there. If the conversation comes up, if somebody's talking about, hey, let's bet on this kind of stuff, the first thing I'm going to do, I'm going to ease my way away from it and stay away from it. I'm not going to be part of it. If you stay in that environment, if you are with people who do gamble, do bet, what is everybody thinking that you're going to do?
2: You know, we talk about all the time about how, from a fan perspective, gambling's everywhere. I mean, it's, yes, you know, on TV, it's whole segments now. But
1: commercials.
2: On the other side of things here, not just gambling, but, I mean, like this Cameo thing, for example, there's a lot more opportunities for players to make money. It's no longer just go out onto court, go out onto the field, make money. But it's like,
0: it's even beyond shoes now. It's not even just shoes.
2: Yeah. Not even just shoes, apparel, whatever. Yeah. But it's like, hey, if you'll make this video, you could make money this way. Well, if you'll just do this interview for us, or if you'll just do this appearance for us, we'll give you X number of dollars. As a player, especially somebody, I mean, Carl, you grew up here in West Virginia. Mm-hmm. We know what it's like growing up here. Money management isn't a tool that everyone here has. Some people, they're lucky enough, they grow up in a family where money management is talked about. For others, you know, these kids grow up on the streets, happen to be really good athletes, and then they get the break and they get to become college athletes and pros. All of a sudden, all this money opportunity is everywhere, and they have no idea how to manage that.
0: And there's something to be said, too, I think. And again, I'm not, you know, a lot of times we're dealing with adults here, so there has to be some responsibility. But if you grow up and you see a certain logo that's along, like you have the NFL logo, and then Acme Corporation is next to the NFL logo, and you grow up seeing Acme Corporation logo there all the time, and then you're in the league, and one day you get a business card from somebody with Acme Corporation, and they're talking about wanting to do some business with you, you're like, oh, hey, the league does business with you all the time. I'm right there.
1: Right.
0: Well, I mean, those logos on the leagues now are not Acme, they're gambling places. And so, I mean, why would you not think that you can do, I mean, to some level, do business? I wanted to steer this just a minute because I also wanted it, because this is somewhat related, I think, to what's going on, not so much with gambling, but with players as a commodity and this environment we're in. Yet another story coming out of the Clippers, and the owner of the Clippers was Steve Ballmer, and who were looking to trade Kwame Leonard. And now yet another situation where it looks like that there was – have you heard anything about this?
1: No. Uh-uh.
0: Okay, so this is another situation where it looks like a player was being paid basically under the table. And what's been happening with the Clippers before, and the embezzlement that was uncovered in the NBA earlier in the year, was like basically creating like fake corporations and getting players money from doing something with those corporations, you know, like supposedly working mm-hmm. for a local corporation. And basically they're shell companies that they're putting together to funnel more money on top of the max contract that you can get in the NBA. So guys will sign for the max contract or whatever it is. And also, oh, by the way, you're the CEO of whatever this company are, and you're getting more money doing it that way. That's very rudimentary on how this thing's working. But what I'm wondering is, so you have to know as a player that there's something that's not right about this. It's like a CEO of, I mean, I don't do anything for them, but I get paid $5 million a year or whatever doing it. What do you think is going to happen when you go to get traded? I mean, how do you expect for this to all stay covered up? Like when you go to get traded or sign your new contract or do whatever, do people just not care? I mean, this is going to get exposed.
1: I think the money is greater than the risk.
0: That's 100% it, isn't it?
1: You know, I think when you start talking about, especially basketball, you start talking about, you know, that guy that you, that anybody's going to be interested in, he's making money already. So the money that we're going to entice you with has to be bigger than that. And I'm looking at that, and that's got a few, three or four extra zeros somewhere. Let me take a shot at it. You know what, there's no harm in it. I don't see no harm in it. I don't think this is really a bad thing. I'm going to be in the dark anyway. You know, my money's going to be under the table anyway, and I'm going to get all this money back. Perfect.
2: So kind of play dumb. Really.
0: Yeah. The plausible deniability aspect.
2: Yeah.
0: There's so much of that that's going on right now. Let's do this. Let's take a break. When we come back, we'll wrap up. We're going to wrap up the show. Carl Lee is, I think he's getting ready to do his podcast. We'll see what Carl's going to talk about tonight on that. And we'll wrap up the show when we come back. You're listening to Hotline on Metro News.
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0: wrapping up the show here on a Monday afternoon. Thanks for tuning in to Metro News Hotline. Dave Weekly will be back tomorrow afternoon. I'll slide back on over to the producer's chair where Matt Murphy's been occupying very well all day today. Appreciate all the work you're doing back there, Matt. Thank you very much.
1: Why, thank you. And you're welcome.
0: We've been talking about all kinds of things here, but I wanted to take it just a couple minutes to remind folks. I mentioned a few minutes ago how Carl last year had the former running back out of West Virginia, Kurt Warner, on the program. He went to Penn State, was a great running back for the Seattle Seahawks until injuries kind of slowed him down a little bit. But I just wanted to take take just a moment to remind folks of all of the folks that you've had to come through on your podcast before, because it's not just you've had Kurt Warner on. You also had on, you've had on Randy before. You've had on Jason Williams, Christy Martin recently, Alexa Hornbuckle. Sterling Sharp is like a regular on your program. You've had Sterling on a few times now.
1: Yeah. Sterling takes over whether you want him to or not. God love him.
0: And Sterling was on Carl's show literally the Monday after he was inducted into the Hall of Fame. He made a stop in West Virginia to be on Carl's show in studio on his way back from being in the Hall of Fame.
1: He hadn't even taken the jacket off yet. He was still in the gold jacket.
0: Man. And it was a whole thing where people tried to get the jacket off of Sterling while he was here. But all of this just to say, check it out. Go to any of your favorite podcast players. You can do Let's Talk Carl Lee. Do that search in there. Subscribe to it. It's a weekly podcast that comes out. We usually drop those episodes on Thursday in the Charleston area. You can hear them over the air on Thursday nights or on Sunday afternoons. We air them here over the air here, and you can check them out. But seriously, the folks that Carl's had on there, who was the line of defensive backs you had on there earlier this year? You had your whole defensive backfield back there with you.
2: I had Vincy Glenn, Todd Scott, and Audrey McMillan.
0: Yeah, man. I mean, if you just love like hearing about like stories from the league, the NFL back in the day, guys that Carl played with, he has on the program every once in a while. He has access to some of these. Like I said, Kurt Warner's a guy that I tried to get on the radio for years and has done no media in West Virginia. In fact, the only media in West Virginia that I know of that Kurt Warner has done in the last 30 years is Let's Talk with Carl Lee. So if you want to check that out, I encourage you to go over there and check that out. Speaking of which, what do you guys want to talk about tonight?
2: We're actually going to deal a little bit into the quarterback issue. Like, who is – there's a top – I think it's like a top 10 or so quarterbacks.
0: I love these lists.
2: Yeah, and I'm interested in to seeing, especially with Hollis being a quarterback, and I think he's going to be by phone – and I'm sure that me and Lisa will have a good fight trying to figure out who is really the best quarterback that's in the game now. And, of course, I'm going to probably throw out like, okay, so tell me who you think the quarterback back in the day was. Who do you think is the best?
0: Yeah, I like to hear that stuff. Yeah. So that's going to be on Let's Talk with Carl Lee. You'll be able to check that out on Thursday. We'll put that up there, and it'll be a fresh episode. Get you out of here real quick on this question. You have 30 seconds or less to answer this. You just talked about interceptions. What was the most satisfying interception that you had in the NFL? The guy that you just wanted to get, that you were happy to get. Was there anybody?
2: The second pick of Marino.
0: Yes.
1: Yeah.
2: I got a two pick game on him.
0: Ooh,
2: one of them was a pick six, and the other one was just for the enjoyment.
0: Whatever, you got it. Yeah. You got it. Got him twice. I love it. I love that story. All right, let's go ahead and take a break. We'll be back to wrap up the show after this.
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8: 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We're out of here. 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
9: A successor named. I'm Lee Silicera, Fox News. South Carolina Governor Henry McMaster has announced who will temporarily fill the Senate seat left vacant by the sudden death of Senator Lindsey Graham.
10: Republican Governor Henry McMaster said the seat in the U.S. Senate held by the late Lindsey Graham will, for now, stay in the family.
11: It's my honor to ask his little sister, Darlene Graham, to finish his work for him now.
10: McMaster said President Trump thought the decision was a great idea. Darlene Graham said while she might be a novice to national politics, people who knew her brother well are behind her.
12: He thought the world of his staff and colleagues, and with their support, I feel confident.
10: Darlene Graham will be essentially a caretaker for the seat as South Carolina prepares for a special election in August to select a new Republican nominee.
9: Fox's Grinnell Scott, U.S. Central Command says it began launching a new round of strikes against Iran. CENTCOM says the targets include coastal surveillance systems and drone and missile systems. This is the third consecutive night of strikes against Iran. President Trump, speaking at the White House now, says that the U.S. hitting Iran hard. Protests in Maine after the deadly shooting of a driver by an ICE agent.
13: Apparently there are no cameras involved. Body cameras were not on the agents, and so we have no video evidence of what occurred in this case.
9: Maine Independent Senator Angus King and the Associated Press is reporting the driver was not the target of the warrant. Immigrant rights groups say the driver was a 26-year-old man from Colombia. Senator King says Homeland Security Secretary Mark Wayne Mullen said the man weaponized his vehicle against agents before he was shot. Wall Street stocks rose following this latest round of strikes on Iran. The Dow lost 138, the Nasdaq off 408. 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
9: Two teenagers are in custody in Illinois in what police call a targeted deadly mass shooting.
8: Seven family members were shot Sunday at multiple locations in East St. Louis.
21: As of right now, five victims have been confirmed deceased.
8: Two victims remain in serious condition. Illinois State Police spokesman Brendan Kelly saying two suspects, a 15 and 16-year-old, are now being held in police custody in the shooting. One of the teens is related to the victims.
21: It's terrible. It's evil. But it will not keep this city down.
8: Police also say that while a picture is coming together, they're not sharing a motive at this time. The investigation is ongoing. In Chicago, Jeff Manasso, Fox News.
9: 12 states have filed a lawsuit challenging Paramount's merger of Warner Brothers Discovery, saying the plan would extinguish competition in Hollywood and threaten jobs across the industry. The state of California is spearing the suit, with Attorney General Ron Bonta's office saying the merger would lead to higher prices, lower quality, and less content for film and television. The Justice Department signed off on the merger last month. Police investigating the death of a South African soccer player who played in the World Cup.
22: 25-year-old Jaden Adams was found dead at a property in the city of Cape Town Saturday. Adams' family awaits autopsy results. Police are investigating. Jaden's father, Juanito, told a South African TV station, "As you all know, it was an untimely death. The family is struggling to process it. It won't be easy to carry on. People say it will become easier, but it won't. You just learn to live with it." At Saturday's World Cup quarterfinal matches, moments of silence were observed before both games. South Africa Sports Minister Gayton McKenzie asks the public and media to exercise restraint and compassion and not speculate on the cause of death.
9: Fox's Jared Max reporting. I'm Lee Silasera, and this is Fox News.
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1: 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Clear skies tonight and overnight lows 61. Mostly sunny Tuesday. High tomorrow 86. Wednesday, mostly sunny, a high near 90. And Thursday, mostly sunny skies. Daytime high in the low 90s. At your Metro News AccuWeather on the WJLS News Network.
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12: 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Brad and Greg with you this evening. Text line's open, 304-8255-304. We'll get into some of your texts coming up in the show. But first, welcome back to Coach Hunter. Coach Hunter, good evening. Welcome in.
24: Well, welcome to you. Feels odd. Neither of us have been here for a week.
12: We're back, ready to go, ready to roll. And you've got a nice new Steelers shirt on there, Coach.
24: Thank you. Now, that birthday present a few weeks ago.
12: That's very nice.
24: Yep.
12: I like that. Very
24: My
12: good.
24: My younger nephew got this for me.
12: Very good.
24: So, yeah.
12: Looking good. Looking good.
24: You as well. We're both fresh off vacation.
12: Fresh, rested, ready to roll. And we got a lot to talk about, even though this is the area of the year, time of year, when it's one of the slowest of the year. No Major League Baseball going on. But we do, you know what we do have? We do have NBA Summer League. So if I get distracted here, pardon me, but I've got one up on my screen on my iPad. I've got the other one up here. We've got Summer League underway. A couple West Virginia players already underway in today's game. One of them, Toby Okoni for the Knicks, had a good couple of possessions in there that we'll get into here in just a bit. We'll talk about him. We've got baseball to get into as well. What a weekend for the Mountaineers. The year of the Mountaineer continues in the baseball world as guys were getting drafted and signed left and right, and also big news on a returnee that we'll get into
24: big
12: a little bit.
24: News.
12: So baseball to talk about here in just a few minutes. We have basketball to get into as well on the men's side. We have a game time for the opener on the Players Era Tournament in Las Vegas. And if you don't know this, here's a little bit of a spoiler alert. We'll get into it in a minute. If you don't know this already, I'm sorry. I'm sorry for you fans. I'm sorry is all I can say. We'll get into the details coming up here in just a little bit. We've got football to talk about. We'll dive into that here in just a few minutes as well. Recruiting continues. It never stops, as Coach Hunter likes to say. Two more commitments come in for WVU over the weekend. Greg is standing by in the recruiting center. He'll get to those here in just a few minutes as well. Text line is open, as I mentioned, 304-8255-304. That's 304-TALK-304. We'd love to hear from you. Get into questions and comments here in just a little bit. Oh, I also forgot to tell you, Tony's going to join us. Tony coming up here in just a little bit. We'll talk to him about that basketball start time and all of this baseball news as well. So Tony Caridi coming up here in just a few minutes. Greg, let's start with that baseball news, because it has been, as we know, just a tremendous year, a really tremendous couple of years, and it continues with the talent from WVU entering the Major League Baseball draft, as there were multiple guys that were taken. Dawson Montessa was the first one off the board. The Cardinals, the West Virginia Cardinals, going into the Mountaineer program for yet another prospect. And we've talked so much about Dawson, had him on this show back around when was that? Was that the regional time? It was just after after the regional, after he had that great performance in the regional, and talked about just his dynamic arm talent, as the scouts like to say, throwing upper 90s, and we saw him in big moments in particular at the end of the year really rise to the occasion. So Dawson getting a chance to go into the Cardinals organization. He was the 72nd pick. Max Yale, Big 12 Pitcher of the Year, third round of the Kansas City Royals, 91st pick. Good to see Paul Schoenfeld get a crack here. Eighth round, 236 overall. He goes to the Arizona Diamondbacks. And then Ian Korn, another one of those guys coming up from the Division II level that just had an unbelievable year for the Mountaineers, goes in the 10th round of the Giants, 298th overall pick. So congratulations to all of those guys. And it set up a pretty good stat here, Greg. The Mountaineers have now had at least four players selected in the Major League Baseball draft for the last 3 years. So no surprise here. Coincides with being one of only two programs to make three straight super regionals. What do you need in order to do that? You need some great players. West Virginia has had those players as of late. It continues. Reese Bassinger also signing a deal with the Blue Jays. He'll join former Mountaineer Sam White in the Toronto organization. So good luck to Reese as he begins his journey. So a bunch of guys getting their crack here in the professional baseball ranks.
24: Yeah, you're exactly right. And you know, you and Tony talk about it all the time on the basketball side of things, and certainly we know about it in football, but it's true in all sports. I mean, if you're going to be elite at the college level, you need pros, right? Maybe not your whole roster full
12: Gotta
24: of
12: have
24: them,
12: guys. Yep.
24: But the more you can have guys that are elite professionally, the better ultimately your program's going to be. And again, we'll see what happens. There's none of these that are guaranteed to be the next J.J. Weatherholt and be rookies that are fighting for Rookie of the Year candidacy in a couple of years. But you got a couple that are likely to be future Major League Baseball players.
12: Well, and listen, there's a route. How many guys mm-hmm. have we seen that aren't the J.J. Weatherholts or yep. the Alec Manoahs that we're taking high that find their way in? Michael Grove, we've talked about yep. him recently. Victor Scott, we saw him earlier this spring, that found their ways. All they need is a shot, and then have worked their way up the ladder and found their way into the big show. So good luck to all of those guys. Continuing on the baseball theme, maybe the biggest news, as good of news as that was for the program and for those individual players, how about Armani Guzman announcing yesterday that he will be returning to the Mountaineers. Just a massive boost for the WVU program. I'll be honest, Greg, that surprised me. I thought, given the year that he had, not only just statistically, but you lead the Big 12 in stolen bases, you hit over 300, and then you do it in giant moments that show you can handle the stage. I thought Armani did everything you could possibly do to answer any question that may exist about his ability to play at the professional level. I wouldn't have been surprised in the least if he left. In fact, I thought that was the favorite. To see him return and come back to this program, what a boost that is, not only to Steve Sabins and the program, but to Mountaineer fans as well that get to watch him for another season.
24: Then you add in what he does defensively, right?
12: Yeah,
24: in multiple
12: the versatility.
24: Positions.
12: Yes, that's right.
24: You know, he was so good in so many ways. But, you know, I think, you know, it's pretty obvious that he put word out that, you know what, I'd like to return, because it's someplace he could have been drafted if
12: no
24: somebody
12: doubt.
24: Had
12: no
24: decided,
12: doubt.
24: You know what, we're going to take a run at a guy who's got all this ability. So he put word out he wanted to return to college. He comes back for his fourth year. In today's world, he doesn't have just one more year left, at least doesn't apparently. But we'll let that one play out as it will. But,
12: take the one, Greg. Don't get greedy here with the extra, but take the one for Armani.
24: For right now, he comes back. Tyrus Hall, not drafted. So we'll see. Obviously, Gavin Kelly's just tearing up Team USA. If anybody's seen any highlights from him, I think he was 5 for 6 the other day.
12: That was the next thing I was going into. Is you start in a pretty good spot for next year with in the offensive side of things with Armani and Gavin Kelly returning. All Gavin is doing is lighting up the World Collegiate Baseball Classic Game 1, Chinese Taipei. Gavin steps in the box. How about these numbers? 5 of 6, 4 RBI, 3 runs scored. Okay, I was one of the best in the history of Team USA at this event. How about this one? Ties a single game record, hit record for that program. Is the first 5-hit outing since 2019 and just the 11th 5-hit performance in program history, meaning Team USA's program. I mean, historic first game for Gavin Kelly, and Team USA will be back at it tonight, or really tomorrow morning for those of us on the East Coast. They play at 12:30 a.m. Eastern, first pitch against Japan. But yeah, Gavin has stepped right in among a bunch of stars. Hairston from Arizona State's mm-hmm. on that team with him as well. He has stepped in with a bunch of stars, and he has been the star of stars through one game there. No surprise.
24: Get used to those late night games. If you're a Mountaineer fan, if we can find a stream of it, you'll have an opportunity to watch it. But yeah. So yeah, that's a couple nice pieces with Guzman and obviously Kelly to build around. Einich also back. Now we know Steve Sabins apparently has gone out and recruited really well from both the transfer portal and the freshman class.
12: Chance and Cole, right? Yep. You're starting your rotation there. So yep. You've got some pieces back from this team that went to Omaha. But again, I think there's no doubt it starts from the offensive side, in particular with Armani and Gavin, and that announcement from Armani yesterday that he's returning, a big boost to the program. All right, break to take. When we come back, we'll get into football recruiting. Two recent commits to Rich Rodriguez and company. Coach Hunter will get into those. Tony, right around the corner on the basketball start time against Auburn in the Players Era tournament coming up in November in Las Vegas, and we'll keep you updated on what's happening summer league-wise. All of that and your texts straight ahead on the CityNet statewide sports line.
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12: 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That's 304-TALK-304. We'll get back into those here in just a minute. But got a text from our buddy Jack in Scott Depot says, how many D2 guys have been drafted to Major League Baseball that finished their career at WVU just over the last few years? Coach Hunter, you did a quick check on that because it's a lot. It feels like 1,000 of them. And we've talked about the hit rate for Steve Sabins and crew. It's a high percentage of those guys that have turned out to be really highly productive players. But you ended up with what that have been drafted? Six of them?
24: Six in the last 3 years, including three this year. Ian Korn, Dawson Montes, and Ball Schoenfeld. All three were D2 players until transferring to West Virginia this past year and now end up being drafted and making their way on. So that includes a list that Kyle West, a part of that, Derek Clark, part of that, Griffin Kern, and guys from the past also. So, yeah, that's, again, and we've talked to, every time one of those guys comes on the show,

0: That's an obvious question. Does the past, you know, help in the recruiting aspect? And all have admitted, yes, very much so. That's part of the spiel that West Virginia uses. And one has led to the other, and each has been really, really successful.
1: Yep, absolutely right. No question. All right, let's talk a little football right now. We have basketball news just ahead that we'll get into your text as well. But let's talk about the football commitments. They continue to roll in, Coach Hunter, as we thought they might a couple of weeks ago. They're still coming. Two more over the weekend. What do we know?
0: Yeah, West Virginia ends up with a couple more players. While we were gone, Mountaineers most recently got Tristan Harden Roberts from Mobile, Alabama. Must have been trained by Pat White's brother, because I saw a tweet from him with his arm around him and congratulating him on his commitment. So, of course, obviously, Pat and all of his family from the Mobile area, Daphne, right outside. And the younger brother is involved in training football players right now. And Tristan Harden Roberts, the latest, is big kid, 6'4", 300. Looks like an interior offensive lineman. Again, a mauler in that regard. 24th player and the fifth offensive lineman for West Virginia so far in the commitment range. So that is definitely a continuing need. West Virginia recruited hard on offensive linemen this past year and still is going hard. Then West Virginia, right before we left, picked up a wide receiver from Eastern PA from Blue Mountain High School, Chase Gowers, 6'2", 190-pound wide receiver, also a really good safety. So maybe call him a utility guy. I think West Virginia's looking at him as a wide receiver once he gets to the college level. But both those kids had good offer lists. The West Virginia looked like the best power four that was on the list for either of them.
1: Okay, so they keep coming in.
0: Yeah.
1: Should we just expect it now every week throughout the year? Are we going to slow at some point?
0: No, it's going to slow. Once you get into July, it typically does slow because the camp periods and all those things that West Virginia had been hosting, those have now ended. Truthfully, coaches are on vacation. They work 362 days a year, so they get 3 days off. But this is a time when they're out. So a lot of the visits that have been going on, a lot of, you know, team camps, 7-on-7 camps, all those things that West Virginia have been hosting, those are over. And, you know, players are also doing what they do in the weeks leading up to their high school practices starting,
1: which is soon. We're down now, and that's amazing, right? Just a couple weeks, and we're going to be underway not only in high school but full camp go for West Virginia as well. While we were gone, also over the last week, I hope you all had a chance to listen to the latest Three Guys Before the Game episode. We had Ben Cutter on, linebacker, and we had talked about that the week before, Greg, when we left, and we talked about the depth in the linebacker room and some of the guys that you thought would see play. But Ben certainly was a wonderful interview. It was great to talk to him, and he again continues to be one of those rarities in college football nowadays that he's returning for his fourth year at WVU and actually now has a chance to play potentially a fifth year for the Mountaineers or somewhere else. Certainly hope it's here at WVU, but had a good time catching up with Ben Cutter and talking to him a little bit about the upcoming season.
0: Yeah, and if there's anybody that's been more loyal than Ben Cutter to West Virginia, because, you know, think of all the coaching changes that he's been through and has said time and time again how much he's enjoyed. And, I mean, he's a kid from North Carolina, so, you know, he doesn't have the same West Virginia roots that have allowed him to stick here, but he's been very loyal. And I wouldn't be surprised if he plays the fifth year and does so here. But I said it before, when you think about that class that came in, and there were 19, I think, that were signed in that class. And again, this was Neil Brown's group. Only three of them remain. You know, Nick Cray, Corey McIntyre, and Ben Cutter. Because Ben Cutter played as a true freshman, the other two redshirted. Which, you know,
1: now doesn't
0: a
1: exist.
0: Word we won't use much after this, but because Ben played, he's now a fourth-year senior. The others are fourth-year juniors. But all three have 2 years left of eligibility, according to current rules. But that just shows all the attrition that West Virginia has had.
1: That's out of how many? Out of how many?
0: My count was 19.
1: Okay.
0: That they signed in that class. And again, that was again a time when you're allowed 85 scholarship players, and it was different sets of rules.
1: So 3 of 19 made it through the fourth year of their program. It's interesting too. All three of those you expect to play big roles.
0: Absolutely.
1: You know Nick Cray well. He may end up being your best offensive lineman. Ben Cutter's been such a productive guy for 3 years. And then Corey McIntyre, a lot of talk about him coming out of the spring as he get ready to go into the fall.
0: Absolutely. He's the one who's had injury issues through his first couple of years, but really showed sort of the second half of last season, started to really come on, and throughout the spring has showed that he's going to be a major factor for this team. In some stead, maybe it's a rotational piece, but he'll play a lot in West Virginia's defensive front.
1: Well, for some reason you haven't got a chance, go back and check out Ben Cutter on Three Guys before the game. You can get it wherever you get your podcasts on the audio side of things. It's available on the Metro News TV app or on YouTube if you'd like to go in and watch it. And again, really encourage you to do so. He was a fun interview and gave some nice name names, I'll say. Mm-hmm. Name names when we asked him specifically who has impressed him both on the offense and defensive side. So some good information in there from Ben Cutter. Text line open, 304-TALK-304. Here's one from Doug in Winfield. Says, what kind of money range would Armani be in line for after the season he just had? So that's a good question, Doug. I don't know the exact answer to that. I don't have a number. It's a nice payday. Baseball's still not in the range of basketball and even some of the high-end football guys in terms of, we've mentioned they have been behind financially and getting up to speed with, as we've mentioned many times, West Virginia now with scholarships for everybody, which was a rarity or is a rarity still across college baseball. So nice payday, but what does that mean? I don't have an answer for you on that.
0: No, and you know, but you're right. I mean, I don't know. I mean, football is probably and this is before NIL, so we know that increases things a lot. But football is getting about $15 million for rev share. Right? That's sort of our guesstimate of things. baseball's nowhere close to that.
1: No.
0: In that. Now, they're doing fine. But yeah, it's not what football is and not what basketball is. And I did find it interesting. And Ren Baker, when I talked to him a couple of weeks ago, used the same line he did to you guys. You know, if you'd told him on March 1st what the, the roster number was going to be, and then what it ended up being on May 31st, just a few years later, you'd be astounded how much it increased.
1: There's no doubt, and I think you could say that specifically if you're talking about Armani Guzman. I think what his number was in February when you started talking to him was not what the number was when it came out of there. So congratulations to him. But in terms of exact number, I don't have that for you, but it was nice payday for Armani, I'm sure, for him to return. Texter Gary in Vienna says, this is a long one. Says, good evening, gentlemen. Good to have everyone back in the studio. Here's a piece of baseball trivia for you. Ronald Reagan in 1934, at age 23, used to broadcast Chicago Cubs baseball games. While not at the game in person, he used the teletype machine to gather all the information he needed for the broadcast, including the weather. He even made up action at times when the teletype got stuck. Takes me back to the days of Tony and Jay during COVID broadcasting those basketball games all alone from the studio. Gary from Vienna. Thank you, Gary. That was a weird time, no doubt. Texter asking about Ty Hall, if he's returning next year. Just mentions what a great year he had and how valuable he was. Certainly hope that he's back in that lineup anchoring third base there. Man, he was good last year, Greg. How often do we talk about his defense for a guy that didn't play third?
0: Yeah.
1: Guy that didn't play third.
0: But he was as good defensively as anybody you'll see. So I haven't heard anything that would lead me to believe that he won't, but I don't know if you know any different.
1: Texter, I'm disappointed with your colleagues. I don't know if he means specifically here at Metrons. I think he means nationally. Predictions on West Virginia football team in the Big 12. This Texter thinks they'll be much better. Yeah, I think the national predictions are a little low, too, in the win total category as well, if I were giving an opinion there.
0: Yeah, good motivation. I'm sure Rich will put that up there on bulletin boards everywhere. And how often have we said it? It often seems West Virginia does much, much better when they're predicted low and they use that as determination compared to when they actually are predicted high. So
1: this is not the prediction show, nor am I turning it into. So this is not an official prediction, and I still have a month to gather my thoughts before I call you and Travis. I will be really surprised if this is not at the minimum a bowl eligible team. I don't know how this team, you got 4 wins last year. I don't know how this team doesn't get to 6, barring any catastrophic injuries like we saw last year when it just continued. I feel like this is, I'm with the texter there. I'm surprised at some of the disappointing predictions by certain people nationally, especially given how much change is in this league.
0: Yeah.
1: That's the biggest thing too. There's a West Virginia

0: history of the program over the last decade. That is certainly going to be difficult to maintain, given every player that they lost, a new coach. They've now got a new AD. My buddy Jamie Pollard, who I worked with at Maryland, announced his retirement here over the weekend. So this will be his final year. There's a lot of change going on at Iowa State, and football is bearing the brunt of that right now.
1: And again,
0: never mind Utah with a new head coach.
1: Oh, absolutely. There's so much change. And if you look at, you know, last year at this point in time, we're talking about all the returning quarterbacks throughout the league. Now you look around the league this year and the turnover at the quarterback position. Now there are a few very notable returnees, but, you know, the Rocco Becks of the world have transferred. I mean, you just look up and down, some of the prominent quarterbacks from last year have all moved on to new homes.
0: Yeah.
1: So
0: I agree with you. We went this time last year, we sat here and talked about that, how great the quarterback room depth was. And you're right. That has certainly changed over along with coaches. So I share the texter's view there. I have a belief that the projections or the early projections are a tad pessimistic, shall we say. Yeah. All right. Break to take. When we come back, Tony joins us. We'll talk a little bit about basketball. Game time has been announced. West Virginia and Auburn in Vegas to tip off the Players Era event out there. I know you're not going to like it, but we'll talk about it next on the CityNet Statewide Sports Line. 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
2: Welcome back in. 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Brad and Greg with you. We're live in our health plan studios. Since 1979, the health plan is called West Virginia Home. From humble beginnings, they've grown alongside West Virginia, becoming a part of its fabric. For over four decades, they've been here through thick and thin, supporting local families and businesses. Proudly serving West Virginia for over 40 years, the health plan. Your text coming up next, 304-825-5304. We'll get into those. But first, pleased to be joined by Tony Caridi. TC, good evening. Welcome in.
3: Good evening to you, gentlemen. Good to see you.
2: Oh, look, there we are. There we got you. Nice in your studio there. Hello.
3: Nice to have you.
2: Everything good in your world?
3: Everything's good, man. Everything's good. Like you guys were just saying, like, it's time to go. Obviously, Media Day last week. We get a couple of weeks here, and it's simply amazing how fast it comes. But looking forward to getting it underway. A lot to talk about, a lot of different angles. I know you guys are already theorizing, as everyone does this time of year, what's happening. While I was waiting to come on here, I was just looking. So, right, you can do any kind of stat you want. So, Rich Rodriguez has been the head coach at, as far as Power Fours go, right? West Virginia, Michigan, Arizona. And then he went to Jacksonville State. So, what is the average number of wins that he has in his second season at those stops?
2: Seven.
3: Better.
2: Oh.
3: Okay, so we're going to do public math. So he won 9 his second year at West Virginia. He won 5 his second year at Michigan. That's 14. He won 8 his second year at Arizona. That's 22. And then in his second year at Jack State, he won 9, which is 31. So that's 1, 2, 3, 4.
2: Yeah,
3: so it's 31 divided by 4.
2: Yeah, just under 8 per win. Or per season.
3: So there you go, Hunter. You can just forget about everything else and just mark it down.
2: Put Tony and I down just for go. 8, Coach Hunter. Put us on the prediction show for 8. We already got it. There's
4: just
2: the math.
4: Just go. Well, I mean, if they equal that number this year, I think a lot of people will be pleased.
2: That's I not prediction show here. I don't know that that's out of the realm of possibility. I think that's a big jump. I get it. And, Tony, we've done that before on past shows, the jump from one season to the next. And I know this time of year we always think it's going to be more, and it turns out if you can make a three-game improvement from one year to the next, that's a massive leap. I get it. But I do think there's some factors talent-wise and schedule-wise that help this West Virginia team. And I know I think you guys share the thoughts. A lot of that's going to hinge on that Virginia game. How that starts out. If you start this season 3-0 and Virginia's one of those wins, now I think you're starting to talk in that 7-8 range. Absolutely becomes live. Agree or disagree?
3: Oh, I totally agree with you. You know, again, we won't belabor this, but just the biggest jump he ever had in a second season was in his second season at West Virginia when he went from 3 to 9. And then Michigan, he went from 3 to 5 in the second year. At Arizona, he was equal. 8 in his first year, 8 in his second year. And at Jack State, he did the same thing again. He won 9 his first year and 9 his second year. So, yeah, I agree with you for those reasons, right? The schedule is more conducive. As you just touched upon, there's been some massive change in this league. Two of the teams that West Virginia has on board, Iowa State and Oklahoma State, they're going through coaching changes, right? And we've experienced that in different sports. And you just know that the first year is extremely difficult. So you need to take advantage of those guys. And you also, right, as you often say, and it's so correct, Brad, and that is, you know, you are allowed to improve. And so the question becomes the development aspect of those that are returning or those that did join the program in January. How much better can you become before you play another game? Even if you got here in January, it's 9 months, and you can get a lot better in 9 months. So all of those factors will go into, you know, the ultimately how good this team is.
2: Yeah, I agree. All right, let's shift our focus for a minute into basketball. News coming out today of West Virginia's tip time in its first game in Las Vegas in November in the Players Era. And I said, Tony, coming on, I'm sorry to the fans. They're not going to love this one. It's a midnight Eastern tip, 9 locally in Vegas, but a midnight tip time for West Virginia and Auburn.
3: I think there's going to be some 9 and 10 and 11 year olds that we literally put to sleep. They're going to go to bed, maybe have the radio on, and the next thing they know, it's going to be tomorrow morning. Yeah, as you guys know, when you play 4 games in a day and then you're out in the West Coast to begin with, it's just someone's going to get the short end in regard to a really good time. And, you know, I'd love playing the early games in those events. But body clock wise, man, that'll be midnight, our body clock. And, you know, you just go out there and you play. It's going to be a really good game against Auburn. But unfortunately, that's just the way that it is.
2: Here's some other times on that day, just to run down that full day. As you mentioned, Tuesday, November 17th, there's 4 games that day. Houston and Rutgers start things off at 2 p.m. Eastern time. That's followed by Florida and Notre Dame around 4:30 Eastern time. Then the nightcap, the evening sessions, Kansas and UNLV at 9:30 Eastern. And then, of course, West Virginia and Auburn follow that. The second game of the day or of the tournament for West Virginia depends on whether you win or lose that first one. We'll get into that as we get closer. But the news of the day, midnight Eastern tip for the first one.
3: Yeah, and you know what's something else you have to remember about this is that this is not a holiday week that you're playing. This is the week before Thanksgiving. I mean, we're just talking about a Tuesday in the middle of November at 2 o'clock in the afternoon. It's going to be Houston and Rutgers. I mean, that's how crazy this thing has become. And then you've got a 4:30 game, which is like a big boy game, right? Florida, Notre Dame at 4:30 in the afternoon on a random Tuesday, and it's not Thanksgiving week. So it is what it is. And I do think, you know, this Players Era, right? There's the Players Era 8. That's what West Virginia is in. That's the week before Thanksgiving. 8 teams, 3 of which are from the Big 12. And then the next week, which is actually Thanksgiving, it's the Players Era 16. 16 more schools go and play. So all total, 24. And again, if you're following this closely, this is the first of 2 straight years that West Virginia will be playing in this event because they finished again in the top 8 in the league this past year. This is the Darren DeVries season. That's why you're playing in Vegas this year. Last year's Ross Hodges team that ended its season in Vegas, because they finished, that's 27 season, you'll be going back out there.
2: It's a really interesting point, and we'll have to see what this does schedule-wise, because we know that what Thanksgiving week has become, both in college football and basketball, sure, has taken over the week, and there's games throughout the entire week up and down, and now college basketball pushing it even further. And this event, man, we've said it many times, it's a premier event. They've put some money behind this. There's some prestige behind it, and the field is certainly packed. Now we'll just see if, Tony, to your point, you're playing on a Tuesday, Wednesday, and Thursday. So it's not just that Tuesday that there's a 2 o'clock and a 4 o'clock game. You come back Wednesday, Thursday with similar times as well.
3: This is a body challenge. It really, truly is, because you go, as you said, now you're going to play midnight Eastern time. And so if I'm looking at this thing right, you would play at 10 o'clock. If you lose, you would play at 7:30 the next night. If you win, that would be semifinal 2.
2: I think that's correct.
3: So you think about that, like it's 2 o'clock in the morning. You're going to get 12, all you're going to get is 17 hours off. If you win, you get 17 hours off. So it's going to be a challenge physically in an early part of the season. Some of your younger guys are going to have to play more minutes.
4: And Tony, I mean, just because the way this tournament is organized, we know the Big 12 has a lot to do with this. 18 total in this entire field. And you said 3 in West Virginia's part of the bracket, but they could play Kansas the next night, and it's just the way it goes. But, you know, playing a league opponent in one of these early season tournaments is obviously very unusual.
3: It is, and you're not going to run away from your Big 12 brethren, because if folks remember last year, I think it was, the league signed a deal long-term with Players Era to supply 8 schools each year. And so you're going to have 8. And so whether you're in the players era 8 or the 16, there's a very good chance you're going to play a non-conference game against one of your conference teams. And obviously, you know, this West Virginia schedule, guys, we've talked about it. I mean, it is, in a word, it's going to be hard. It's going to be a challenge. The addition of Virginia Tech, you're already going to go play Wake Forest. Then you've got the North Carolina game, which looks as though that will become final on Black Friday. And there's other, I mean, there's still a few other Pitt, right? You throw Pitt in there. There's still a few other, like every day you hear a little, hey, you know, there's someone's talking about, hey, you know, there might be an opportunity for this. So it's July 13th. It's still not done. I mean, there still might be another one that makes you go like, seriously? So it's going to be really, really hard.
2: And you mentioned there North Carolina. We have got a couple texts from people. I know there was a writer in Kentucky that put out a tweet this weekend about West Virginia and Kentucky meeting up on Black Friday. It seems that that might be a little premature on the discussion there. So just hang on that news right now.
3: Yeah, from what I understand on that one, obviously West Virginia and North Carolina are deep into conversation, and I think this thing, I's dotted, T's crossed, probably going to happen. I think someone, promotion-wise, came along and offered, you know, tried to broker a deal. Maybe someone dropped out of a game that they were trying to broker, and so they got into the party late. But from what I'm told, it looks as though it will stay with North Carolina.
2: Well, given what you just said there, what this schedule looks like, I certainly hope the net, we don't know that nebulous net formula, not sure what's in it. Strength of schedule, I hope, is heavily weighted, because West Virginia is playing about as tough a schedule as I can remember, Tony. This is a very, very challenging non-conference, just what we know at this point.
3: Yeah, it is. You'll know a ton about your team before you even play your first league game in January, and that's fine. As we've seen, guys, you know, you don't want to talk about this, but you play a really super hard non-conference schedule, and again, don't want to get into it, but like, you can have a losing league record and still get into the NCAA tournament, because again, this league is going to be really, really good.
2: Yeah, it does reward teams that play well. Hey, one thing here before we let you go. I was watching Summer League earlier, and now I'm back fully engaged in Summer League now, Tony, because we're off.
3: I was watching last night.
2: So earlier today, speaking of Vegas, Abuka Okori was playing for Detroit today, and he came in and he was doing some of the things we saw him do in Vegas, had some great hesitation moves and finished through contact, and he was having a little run there for the Pistons against the Knicks that was going really well for Okori. And you know what the Knicks did, Coach Hunter? How they ended the run by Okori?
4: How?
2: They brought Toby Okoni off the bench and said, here's what we're going to do, young fella. We're going to put a 6'8 dude on you, lock you up on the perimeter. And Okori tried to take Toby down low. Didn't go so well for Okori, resulted in a turnover. And it got me thinking, and the Knicks ended up winning the game. Toby played well, had a good plus-minus today. It's what we saw with Toby Okoni here, that his path to that league, as it worked last year, he got himself in from the G League into the NBA. It's that defensive stopper. When he wants to sit down and guard you, man, you can do it against a 6-foot point guard or a 6'10 guy inside. And I thought Toby, at least on that one possession, really opened some eyes because he locked him up.
3: And I think, and you know, we've been watching practice here now, I think we've got another large body guard that can do that against guards like that. I'm talking about Traore, who came over from Utah, right? And they used him against Donner Huff when West Virginia played him this season, and he did a really good job against Honor. And watching him play right now with West Virginia, he is just a nice, athletic, long, tough guy that I think fans are going to like the way that he can guard.
4: Know your role, right? I mean, Toby did. I mean, he wasn't offensively elite, but knew his role and was really effective.
2: You know, if you talk to coaches, they'll tell you this, and I heard an interview from an NBA general manager here in the last day or so on the Summer League, and he said it. He said, listen, we've got the guys in the league that are going to score 20 a game. We already got them. We don't need you to come in the league and do that. You got to come in and pick your spots. Is that rebounding? Is it distributing the ball? Is it guarding and playing defense? You got to find your niche and do it well, and Toby's got a shot to do that with the Knicks. Trey Eaglestaff also on that Knicks team. He did not get in today, but Toby did. We've got some more action coming up on Summer League. We'll get into that after the next break. But anything else we needed to ask you that we didn't before we let you run?
3: One thing that I saw of note was last week at the Big 12 Media Day when they announced the Monster Energy patch deal that each school will wear the Monster Energy patch. So I think there may be a little bit of confusion on that, because there were some that are saying that the money wasn't enough for to get that. One thing you got to keep in mind, whether the money is enough or not, that is separate from what a school can put onto their jersey. So it's just not that Monster Energy, which is going to go on the jersey. Schools also have the other space that's been granted by the NCAA that they literally go out and sell. So it is anticipated that West Virginia will have a, you know, will have a sponsor on its, all of its jerseys this coming season. So the Monster Energy Big 12 deal, which is going to remove the Big 12 logo, and it's going to be Monster Energy instead. Like, that is, I don't want to say free money, but that is additional monies that you're going to make outside of what you can make on your own thing. And I think that there might have been some thought that if that's all you can make is the Big 12 Monster Energy deal, that's not enough. And that's probably right. But you've got a whole nother patch that the school is going to sell and pretty much has sold that is the a larger sum of dollars.
2: It's a stunner that some on social media jumped to a wrong conclusion and had something in it. That's a stunner. But you're right. That's in essence found money for each school in the league, and there's still the opportunity to get an individual deal as well. All right, we'll let you run. Thanks for the update. Good to hear from you. We'll catch up again here soon.
3: All right, don't forget, we got Mike Florio tomorrow. Three guys before the game, right?
2: That's right. We just got done promoting Ben Cutter from last week. Yeah, Mike Florio tomorrow. Are we releasing that tomorrow or out Wednesday somewhere next day or so?
3: Yeah, tomorrow or yeah, either or. It doesn't matter, but maybe Wednesday we'll put it out there, but we're going to record with Mike tomorrow. And as you guys know, we'll talk football, but he goes in a bunch of different directions by now. Since we haven't talked to him in a year, last we knew he had like several of his books becoming movies. Now I can't wait to hear what it's going to be.
2: Always,
3: right? It's
2: going to be always entertaining when Florio joins us, no doubt.
3: Yeah. All right, fellas, thank you.
2: Okay, we'll
4: see
2: you.
4: Thanks, Tony.
2: Thanks for joining. There he is, Tony Caridi, checking in from across town. 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We'll get to it next on the CityNet Statewide Sports Line.
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4: Welcome back in. Final few minutes sitting at Statewide Sportsline Monday edition. Greg, one last Summer League note. Memphis coming up here in just a few minutes, 7 p.m. Eastern tip against Dallas. It's on ESPN, big ESPN, so you can get a look at Javon Small, who's been starting for the Grizzlies Summer League team. They played in Salt Lake City first, got a couple games in there, and then they have one game under their belt in Vegas, and Javon was good, had 15 in the opener, 3 assists, no turnovers, team high, 2 steals. So Memphis scheduled to play tonight. Hopefully Javon will be in the lineup for that one. You know how that team sometimes mixes in lineups, sure, gives guys rest there, but hopefully Javon, since it's only game 2, will be in the starting lineup for Memphis. They also play, the Grizzlies also play tomorrow at 7 p.m. against Golden State. That is on ESPN as well, so a good chance to watch that. Former Mountaineer Jesse Edwards and the Bucks play Phoenix tonight at 10 p.m. Eastern. So if you want to catch a couple Mountaineers, former Mountaineers, they're in action coming up here in just a bit. Texter says, ugh, I hope the Monster Energy Big 12 logo isn't as tacky as the cutouts behind the coaches at Media Days. Those look like first grade art projects. Not happy. Texter here says that that he's a night owl, so he doesn't mind the 12 Eastern, midnight Eastern tips. It ties in well with Monster Energy coming on board as a sponsor.
5: You know what?
4: You'll be on that West Virginia jersey out there in Vegas. Just go have a little Monster if you don't like coffee.
5: You and Tony could be the ones in big trouble. That will not be your body clock. But let's face it, how many tournaments run on time? So
4: they did at least give you the extra half hour window. So we've gotten a little bit smarter about that. But you're right. Normally they don't. So 12 o'clock Eastern may be generous, is what you're saying, or optimistic, so to speak. Well, that could be. I hope it goes okay. All right. I think that's all. I think we've done all the damage for tonight that we can do. We got a fun one coming up for you tomorrow night. I'll leave it at that, just to make sure we get it to everything scheduled. But a fun show coming up tomorrow night with some information that you haven't heard. There's been a lot of talk, but you haven't gone deep. We're going to go deep tomorrow. It has to do with West Virginia baseball. I'll leave it at that until we get everything scheduled, but encourage you to join us coming up tomorrow. If you missed any part of tonight's show, remember, it's always available in podcast form. Just search out Sportsline, and you'll find it right there, and you can check out the entire show if you missed any part of it. That'll do it for us. For Greg, I'm Brad. We'll talk to you tomorrow at 6:06. Enjoy the rest of your night. 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
6: And here's what you need to know.
7: LeBron James, that LeBron James, is, quote, inching it closer and closer to a decision, according to NBA insider Shams Charania. Shams listed the 5 teams leading the race to sign him as Cleveland, Miami, Golden State, Philadelphia, and Minnesota, all in conversations. He also made it clear LeBron is not motivated by money. Although his fight was stopped after the first kick turned into a disaster, Conor McGregor, who turns 38 on Tuesday, wrote on Instagram that he plans to undergo surgery and will attempt to fight one more time. Philly star Bryce Harper is in the Home Run Derby tonight, but also in a matter of controversy in regards to a cameo video he made that FanDuel sent to a bettor who had gone $1.5 million in a gambling

0: Harper said FanDuel put its own logo on the video. I did not consent to it, and they had no right to do it. I'm Chris Perfett.
1: One guy is happily divorced. One guy is happily married. One guy gets called daddy by his three beautiful daughters. One guy gets called daddy after a credit card approval. One guy won a state high school basketball championship. One guy only covered a state high school basketball championship. One guy does voiceovers for fast food chains. One guy only eats fast food. Does this seem weird to anybody else?
2: Crazy!
1: 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Here's Kelvin Washington.
3: Ashwood.
4: Ack, ack, a dack, dack, dack, a ack.
3: Enter, brother.
5: Yes, we are. Welcome, everybody. It is the Odd Couple. Oh, snap. I know that ain't who I think it is over there. On the ones and twos, we'll get to you in just a minute. It is the Odd Couple. Rob is out throughout the week. Part of his taking some time off throughout the summer. Ephraim, that, of course, he likes to sell us during the early, I'll never take days off and I never this. And boy, I tell you, Rob G, what is about his 45th day off?
6: That's
5: how you have 45 days off in a month?
6: I don't know.
5: It ain't no 30 days.
6: Why am I only here now?
5: Yeah, well, you've been here.
6: What y'all been doing?
5: You have been here. Okay. You hear that voice. Ephraim Salaam going to be on with us throughout the show. And tomorrow as well, right? So
6: yeah.
5: You'll hear Ephraim the next couple of days. Should be a great one. Looking forward to it. Hopefully you got the number down. You should know that by now because me and Rob G have already talked, Ephraim, and we're going to take calls.
6: Oh, okay.
5: Yeah. I know you're like, what's the big deal? But Rob G hates calls. And when he finds out that Rob ain't here, he takes advantage of me being kind and understanding.
6: You're a kind
5: man. It's like extremes, right?
6: Mm-hmm.
5: Rob is extreme. I will admit. He enjoys calls on another level, like Rob, we hear. And then Rob G is a never caller, no call. So I'm like, can we meet in the middle, y'all? So
6: somewhere
5: we agree, we're going to meet in the middle. Look how mad he is. It's just that when Rob ain't here, I be seeing.
6: Well, he got to work. Like,
5: yeah,
6: so
5: I see his feet, the back of his feet.
6: He has to screen calls, he has to actually do something. Yeah. And except for playing Candy Crush or, you know.
5: All
6: the games.
5: And he don't have to text teases. He don't have to text this. He don't have to. Right out the lead. And so he just, yeah, you like it. That's why Rob G be sitting up there like that. A lot to get to on this Magic City Monday. Oh, of course, we got so much, man. We got a bunch. Believe it or not, you came on a perfect day. There was a lot of football to get to as well.
6: Why does that have to be the perfect
5: I'll tell you why. I will admit, you are one of the more well-rounded folks. You can cover everything.
6: I like
5: However, your expertise wasn't football. Well, it isn't football. So that's
6: not expertise.
5: Yeah,
6: I guess.
5: You do have. Brandon Scoop B. Robinson will join us in the last hour. We'll have last call. We got a bunch to get to per usual. Let's welcome in the Odd Couple crew because we couldn't do this show without them. We got Rob G. I mentioned extraordinaire, producer extraordinaire. You got booed, by the way. Of course, Miss Mary, I'll hand it to him. Miss Mary Mack is in the building on the ones and twos. Let's hear it.
7: Mary, why you bugging?
5: And on the updates, USC Chris will get you updated as well. Get a bomb drop like Funk Flex.
6: Mm.
5: So a lot to get you on this Magic City Monday. Bring it in, Ephraim. Now, how are you, man? Everything good?
6: I'm great. How are you?
5: Good, man. Weekend was good?
6: Weekend was good.
5: How many games you have to coach?
6: Three?
5: Yes. That's not too bad.
6: No, that's not bad.
5: That's not bad at all, man.
6: It's not bad.
5: Good weekend. You'll be proud, coach. My baby Kennedy, she's my oldest, but on Friday, she had the whole week of camp, basketball camp, led up to the scrimmages on Friday. Best she ever played, ever, in her life. Like, she was, and you know this, too.
6: Thank you, Mary.
5: It was, and you know how important it was the effort. Like, period. Like, rebound and defense. Like, the whole, it wasn't, oh, I got the ball, let me shoot. Or, okay, I'm guarding my one man.
6: Mm-hmm.
5: It was the whole entirety of it. So, I was very, very happy with her.
6: Yeah, effort, especially, you know, youth basketball players. So much can go right, so much can go wrong. So the thing I always tell them is, it's just about effort. Try to control your effort, and that'll be what you can hang your hat on.
5: Yep, 100%.
6: Defense is all effort, right? 100%. Shots will fall. You will make some, miss some, but the effort you put on the defensive end is the thing that can get you through any slump or any insecurity you have about basketball.
5: Yes.
6: My travel team is E1 Select, meaning effort first.
2: Yeah. Ooh, I like that.
6: That's what the E1 is for. So
2: shout out to my baby, though. A good weekend for me, man. A good time. Bunch of stuff, obviously, you know, with the kids. And then I got to actually relax more than normally on Sunday. Shut it down and had a good time. So
6: what'd you do to relax? What does Kelvin do to relax?
2: Good question. So we even, Lord forgive us, we didn't even make it to church. Not on purpose. Just, it just happened.
6: Well, let me scroll over.
2: But I hold on. But we had our own time. Brother Dub preached to the kids. We read. We watched a little about David and Goliath. You know, watched that little quiz. Ran it back on him. So what did he have? Cool. Who? Okay. And then in the Garden of Eden. You know, we did the whole thing.
8: David was the son of who?
2: Yeah, we went in. And then I got to sleep, read a book you'll love, Chris Webber's book. I'll be almost done with it soon. First of all, Chris had a lot to say, 500 pages.
6: Wow.
2: But you would like that. You would enjoy it. I think you relate to a lot of it. All right, let's get to the show, man. Rob G, even though, we got the World Cup going on, we got baseball, obviously, in the middle of it, you got All-Star game coming up and everything, you got Summer League going on as we speak in the NBA. Football, like always, pops his head up. Even in the offseason, they did it again.
9: Yeah, football is king for a reason. And that's because even now, you mentioned, in this week, which is supposed to be a down week for sports, football has somehow taken over the top line once again. ESPN puts out their annual rankings compiled of coaches, executives, scouts, what have you. They say, give us the 10 best at every position in the league. And every day, they reveal a new position. Of course, today was the quarterbacks, the one everybody cares about. And for the last basically 10 years, it's been Patrick Mahomes one, everybody else fighting for second place. This year, we have a changing of the guard. For the first time in years, Patrick Mahomes was not listed as the number one quarterback in the NFL by the execs, coaches, and scouts. No, that honor belongs to Joshua Allen of the Buffalo Bills. Your thoughts?
2: My thoughts are this, Ephraim. It really is a facts over feelings kind of a thing. And I've been a Patrick Mahomes, screaming his name and saying how good and how great and the team's going to bounce back, to my own fault, to my own detriment, Ephraim. Because Rob used it against me last season because I'm like, it's going to be a bounce back. They're going to do this. They're going to do that. And they didn't. They didn't even make the postseason. Obviously, he was hurt. But they weren't that great even when he was playing at times. So this is where you got to do facts over feelings. You got to do, taking your emotion out of it because and also remembering, too, this ain't a legacy conversation. Right. Legacy, how can you beat him? He's got two MVPs, three Super Bowl titles. You can't beat that with any of these young crop of guys now. So you'd be hard-pressed to do that. But, again, this is why I got to keep it a butt. Last season for Patrick Mahomes, believe it or not, was the bounce back season, right? We're like, all right, he looked all right. He looked a very better version of himself than he had the last few, years. And so you're like, oh, that was a bounce back season. Problem is, the bounce back season wasn't that great compared to his standard. So if you're going based off last year, he looked solid. He looked good. He looked, he made some plays. But then you look at the year before, and that's where you maybe stalled him out because you would say, well, look, the numbers weren't great, but shoot, they were 15-2. All right,
6: exactly.
2: And ultimately, what matters most for quarterbacks? The win category. And you would find a way to, and I'm guilty of it, finding a way to build up the excuse, hey, he did what he needed to do. And it's true in the sense that he did what he needed to do to win games, big plays, big drive, a big fourth quarter to get it done. But when you look at what he's done over the last couple of seasons, three seasons, they haven't been great up to his first two-thirds of his career.
6: Mm-hmm.
2: You look at what Josh Allen has been able to do, and you're looking at multiple seasons where he could have been the MVP. Now, he got it, not this past season, Matthew Stafford, the year before, but he's been right there as a candidate for MVP. That has not been Patrick Mahomes for the most part. And when you add in the dual threat of Josh Allen, who over the last couple of seasons has 26 rushing touchdowns, Ephraim, 26 rushing touchdowns. That used to be something Emmitt Smith had back in the day over a couple of seasons. 26 compared to Mahomes is 7. He has obviously more rushing yards than Mahomes. And you're looking at passing yards. Mahomes has like a buck 20 more. Literally, that's it. But he also has Josh Allen more passing touchdowns than him as well. And here's the key component too. What was Josh Allen known for when he came in the first few seasons when he was in the NFL? Turnovers.
6: Yep.
2: Well, he's controlled that. He only 16 interceptions over the last two seasons. Two. Patrick Mahomes has 22, and last season was a good one because he only had 12, I believe it was. So when you just compare the two over what they've been able to do, you know what it reminds me of, Ephraim? Patrick Mahomes, for people trying to continue to defend where he is right now, is like defending your favorite rapper, your favorite band, or your favorite, you know, director, your world, who ain't been hitting with their last few projects. And you start defending it. Got a couple of, maybe not even full on duds, but you got to over-explain, Ephraim. Yo, you heard that new such and such album? Man, I mean, no, I'm saying, look.
6: No, he's going through a lot.
2: And the budget, the record label budget wasn't budgeting right. You know what I'm saying? And you don't get it. He went into his artistic bag and he was mixing it up and giving you different things. He was real introspective and you like find yourself defending him. That's where it is with Patrick Mahomes right now, where you find yourself trying to be like, no. Because if you look and see what he didn't have enough help. See, no, they're not spending the money like they normally spend. And eventually, you got to be real. And Josh Allen has become that in the league, and I got to pay him his respect. Patrick Mahomes is still kind of a Kelvin, like I said, feelings. Mm-hmm. I still have that nostalgic, that feeling with him. I'd pick him over a game. But if you're just saying I get why they would rank him there, I get that.
6: I when you look at that list and you see that Patrick Mahomes for the first time has dropped out of the number one spot, I don't have a problem with that. Even, like you said, 2 years ago, even when the Chiefs were 15-2, it wasn't because of Patrick Mahomes. It was in spite of Patrick Mahomes.
2: Yeah.
6: And so when you look at his numbers, the last 3 years, his production has declined. The last 3 years. I'm not talking about last year. I'm not talking about the year before. The last 3 years, his production has declined. Less touchdowns, interceptions are up, double-digit interceptions all of the last 3 years. Mm-hmm. Yards, now he only played 14 games last year.
2: Right.
6: Got hurt. But his passing yards were steadily declining. And so when you look at this list, he hasn't made a Pro Bowl in a couple years and missed the playoffs altogether last year.
2: Yep.
6: And like you said, prior to him getting hurt, he just wasn't good. And we were asking ourselves, like, what's going on?
2: Right.
6: Now, the year before last, it was the offensive line. So they went and worked on the offensive line, beefed it up a little bit. Now it's like, okay, well, he doesn't have receivers to take the top off. Now they're going through all kinds of stuff with receivers off the field.
2: They don't want to stay out of trouble.
6: Right? And I'll say, okay, but Patrick Mahomes has always been a cut above all of that. No matter what's happening, he's always been able to summon something. Well, his summoning stones aren't working anymore. And
2: when you need the infinity stones.
6: Right. And when you look at Josh Allen, a perfect example of what a dual threat quarterback is. And I don't think there isn't a passer in the NFL, excuse me, I'm watching Summer League, that is a pocket passer that can be at the top of this list anymore because of what the Josh Allens are doing and the Caleb Williams and all of the quarterbacks now. They're mobile.
2: That's a great point.
6: They're mobile. It's going to break down. You're not going to have, somebody's going to miss protection. You're not going to be able to extend plays like you used to going sideline to sideline. You're going to have to cross the line of scrimmage. You're going to have to make something happen down the field with your feet. And if you're not, then you're a sitting duck in the pocket. And that's what we've seen for the last 2 years with Patrick Mahomes being under heavy pressure. You have to have an element to your game now. And mind you, they haven't had a run game and ever.
2: That's a great point. I mean, they keep bringing back the guys and Pacheco and this, and it hasn't worked out where they have a dominant run, where they're even like a top 10. You don't got to be top 3. Can you be top 10?
6: Top 10 running the ball. What it does is it puts a lot of pressure on Patrick Mahomes, and if Patrick Mahomes isn't being Patrick Mahomes, then what do you do? Who do you turn to?
2: Not to mention, again, I mentioned how he's holding on too long.
6: Yes.
2: He's got the Superman-itis.
6: Well, when you can make all the plays.
2: But sometimes you don't need to. You know who won about at least 3 of his Super Bowls, maybe more, with just dunking and dinking and dunking? Tom Brady.
6: Tom Brady was a master of that.
2: That boy was like, hand me that little paper. I'm going to paper cut y'all to death.
6: That's it.
2: For 4 quarters. And so Patrick Mahomes doesn't have to be that version of himself, throw for 440, 4 touchdowns. He doesn't have to be that. And sometimes I feel like he doesn't remember that at times. And again, the team hasn't done him a service of bringing him a big thing of talent.
6: And I'll give you one better. I don't see the trend changing this year.
2: Of the him thinking he's Superman?
6: No, of him getting back to where he was 4 years ago. Well, coming off the injury that he had, right? Rebuilding his knee, all of that, coming in and you're going to go back to the Patrick Mahomes that was running roughshod through the league?
2: Do you think that can help him, though? And that you know this, where sometimes athletes, I can't do what I think I can do, so almost put him back in his fundamentals.
6: Right.
2: I think that happens when you can't – you see that – you just mentioned NBA. Dude, that happens all the time when guys get a little nicked up or they get a little older and now they're really in their fundamental bag because I can't just rely on my pure athleticism or just my instincts. Some of it becomes, let me just get back to what I'm supposed to be doing and what the play design is and so many of those things where you can lock in.
6: I get what you're saying, but do they have the talent around him for him to have the time to figure it out?
2: Eric Bieniemy back help at all?
6: I get it. I understand that.
2: Maybe.
6: Or is he going to have all
2: older Travis Kelce locked in on Madison Square Garden weddings?
6: He's a married man now. Man. He's got other things to worry about.
2: He does.
6: All right. I'm saying is, coming off an injury, we'll be hard pressed to say Patrick Mahomes is going to get back to form, and we haven't seen it when he was healthy the last 2 years.
2: No. And the only thing I would say, if you're throwing him bail, he would say, "You saw a better version of me last year than you did the year before."
6: It wasn't very good last year either.
2: It's not a better version.
6: Okay. Yeah, but if you're better than bad, then how good
2: Michael
6: are you?
2: Jackson, he said, who's bad? He
6: if
2: bad.
6: You're better than bad, then how good are you?
2: All right. Well, here's what we're going to do. 877-99 on Fox. I should give them our personal number so they can call us too because Rob G ain't going to answer these phones. 877-99 on Fox. We'll take a few calls on this. You had any issues with this list? Patrick Mahomes finally out of that number one spot, now reserved for Josh Allen. Maybe you feel he should have been off that list. He should have been not number one. We'll hear from you, 877-99 on Fox. It is the Odd Couple on a Magic City Monday. Kelvin Washington, Ephraim Salami, and for Rob. 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
14: I'm David Ortiz. 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

0: ballet class. You know what's missing, Mary? Your generation, y'all need more of this. Now, you got an old
1: soul. No, we don't.
0: Well, here's what I mean.
2: We don't?
0: I know what you mean. You know, I meant the fact that it made you dance with boys and girls, men and women dancing. That's all I'm saying. I don't mean you need more wild, nasty songs like Spend That and stuff bad. I get what you're saying. I know what you're
1: saying. No, Spend That's not that nasty. It's not even nasty
0: at all.
1: Well,
0: it's not nasty, but I mean, it's scamming people out the money.
1: That's not nasty.
0: Would you rather be nasty or scamming people?
1: We're from Michigan, though, so.
0: Yeah, you ain't lying about that.
3: First of all, I think I was in Magic City when this came out.
0: Oh, yeah, you was.
3: I think I was the debut of this one.
1: But the thing is,
0: you didn't even know him at the time. It was Rob Parker in the back corner. You saw him back there.
1: No, my generation doesn't have enough self-control for more of this.
0: I disagree. We'll talk about this more off the air. It is the Odd Couple. Kelvin Washington, Efrain Salaam, who's in for Rob on this Magic City Monday, as you hear. Coming up, we got to get to this in a few minutes. We got the Home Run Derby in about 30, 40 minutes or so. That should be good. We'll talk a little bit about that in comparison, Efrain, to something else. By the way, every day, truck and bus drivers are out there keeping America moving and working to keep our roads safe.
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0: That's right. 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And right now, 877-99 on Fox. Rob G, let's take a call here about Patrick Mahomes. And finally, on this list through ESPN, the top 10 players at each position, he is actually number two for the first time in a handful of years. Efrain, we both have no issues with that. Let's go to Rob in Queens. Rob in Queens, I can deal with you today.
4: Hey, fellas. Hey, man. Love you guys, man. You guys always do a great job.
0: Rob, I can deal with you today because I always tell you too many Robs when you call. Today, we're missing a Rob. It's you, Rob G, Rob Parker. I'm over it, but it's
4: many,
0: cool today.
4: Too many of us, man. Too many of us,
0: What
4: man.
0: You got for us, man?
4: You know what? I'm so disappointed with Mahomes lately that I have three guys ahead of him. I have Lamar Jackson. Mm-hmm. I have Burrows. Now we just got to keep Burrows healthy, but Burrows. And I have my boy from the Rams. So I have Mahomes. Yeah, Stafford. So I have Mahomes probably that's what that's like fourth and fifth.
0: Yeah.
4: I can't even.
0: I mean the Joe Burrow one. I think he's played better when healthy. It's just he's been so unhealthy that it's
4: we just got to keep him on his legs. Yeah,
0: and he's been. I mean, listen, I'm not even being funny, Rob. Last year. If remember, he was like, I don't even know if I like football right now.
3: When you get beat up and you have an inept organization that you're trying to be the face of and run and compete, and they're not doing the things that you need. Now, look, they did everything he asked. They said pay all the receivers. They paid all the receivers.
4: Yeah, man.
3: Ooh, he forgot that you need a defense as well. You can't outscore people at that level in the NFL. And so I think he's right on the fringe as well. We knew early on Joe Burrows was that guy coming into the league and beating Patrick Mahomes in the AFC Championship early in his career. We haven't seen him capture that yet again. Right now, injuries and, you know, organizational
0: defensively things. Too. Remember, they had a horrible defense.
3: I get it. You make a good point. I would definitely put Matthew Stafford.
0: He's earned it.
3: Ahead of Patrick Mahomes on this list because Matthew Stafford is a gunslinger. Mm-hmm. You look at his numbers. You look at what he's been able to do. He was one play away from a second Super Bowl last year. And they are the favorite, I think, this year to come out of the NFC. So, look, man. Yeah, there is a better argument for Patrick to drop down on this list than to be the top of the list.
0: 100%. And, I mean, Lamar Jackson had a down season, but if you're talking about the last four seasons or so, Lamar Jackson's been incredible. So I'm not mad at him, you know, when to put him there as well. I think the saving grace for him is that people still view it. If it's fourth quarter, 2 minutes left, he's down four.
3: Yeah, you don't want to do that. You don't want him to do that. Yeah.
0: And I think
3: with 13 seconds left.
0: You don't even need 2 minutes. I'm sorry, 13 seconds. Let's take one more quick one before we get to what's trending here with USC. Chris, let's go to this is Andre, Massachusetts. Real quick, Andre, what you got?
3: What up, Dre?
5: How you doing? Thanks for taking the call. Listen, nothing lasts forever. Okay, we learned this, and we know that dynasties rise and they fall. So I have no problem with Patrick Mahomes sliding down to two. And actually, Mr. Stat Padford there in Los Angeles, he might be offended that he's in the three spot. after his MVP season. Fact of the matter is, the Chiefs, they're in a transition period. Is it going to be a rebuild? Is it going to be a reload? We don't know, but this is not the same Chiefs that we've seen before. People have been consistent on that. And in conclusion, it's Patrick Mahomes' time. Remember, there was 10 years between Tom Brady's championships. Can he tough out these low-hanging years and get back to the top of the pedestal? Thanks for taking the call.
0: No, I appreciate you. That's going to be the thing. Are you going to be like, hey, you were front heavy, you won three early, and then for the next 10, 12 years, you didn't do much? Or is he going to be able to have a balance, a Spurs-like approach?
3: Yeah, I don't know if Andy Reid going to be able to make that. He's going to be like, bro.
0: Andy going to hit you with the Magic Johnson. I'm not going
3: to
0: be here.
3: But I know he wants to coach as long as Patrick is there.
0: Yeah, that sounds good.
3: But, man, if they have one of those down years like New England did in 10 years, 8 years, not getting back to the promised land, I don't know if they can survive that. And don't get it twisted, Andre. This is not a rebuild year.
0: Don't.

0: I think should have been on the list.
1: Well, then you tell us that. Right now, you just mentioned it. USC, Chris, getting us updated.
2: All right, guys. It is decision time. That is the word out of Shams Charania as LeBron James, quote, inches closer and closer to a decision. Five teams, according to the insider, in the running. And he's also made it clear that LeBron is not motivated by money. Sarcasm's a little bit on my throat as we talk about this. Just kind of want it done. Philly star Bryce Harper is in the Home Run Derby tonight, but also in some matter of controversy. He made a cameo video that was used by FanDuel, who sent it to a bettor who had gone to $1.5 million in gambling debt. Harper said, quote, FanDuel put his own logo on the video. I did not consent to it. They had no right to do it. The Chicago White Sox, Inc., first overall MLB pick and most Chicago name ever, Rock Chalowski, to a $10.35 million bonus, a new record for MLB draftees. According to the Los Angeles County District Attorney's Office, Rams left tackle Alaric Jackson will not face felony charges from his June arrest on a domestic violence charge. Home Depot, upgrade your FIFA World Cup 2026 setup. 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Subject to availability. Well, we're gunning for the FIFA World Cup semifinals, but sickness may play a role. English midfielder Declan Rice was substituted at halftime against Norway, suffering an illness. The Three Lions, according to the BBC, remain optimistic he will play against Argentina on Wednesday, 3 p.m. at Atlanta, but expect Rice to be a game-time decision. Tuesday is the other big showdown as France takes on Spain at 3 p.m. Eastern at Dallas Stadium. And finally, WNBA in action tonight. L.A. Sparks going up against Angel Reese and the Atlanta Dream. End of the first quarter, Dream on top, 25-21. Back to the Odd Couple.
1: Appreciate it. Thank you, Chris. It is the Odd Couple. 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That's Kalshi. Trade on anything. All right, before we move on to the Home Run Derby, you had somebody else you said who should. Is it Jalen Hurts?
3: No.
1: Okay.
3: No, you got to throw the ball down the field.
1: All right.
3: Sam Darnold.
1: Super Bowl winning. So, I was shocked that he wouldn't get, just based off of that, in the last couple seasons.
3: People tend to never want to forget how they first met you.
1: Oh, dude.
3: No matter the type of growth you do, they want to hold you to a standard as a 22-year-old kid. Right, in an organization that was then and still is inept.
1: Jets.
3: Yes, the New York Jets.
1: Yep.
3: Every player that leaves there goes off and does better.
1: Even Aaron Rodgers.
3: Even Aaron Rodgers. And so we still refuse to look at Sam Darnold like a starting quarterback. Like, he didn't just lead two teams in back-to-back years to 14 wins.
1: First time ever happened. Two different teams back, you know, different franchises.
3: And then go and win the Super Bowl. Like, that's the problem I'm having. He's shown nothing but resilience, grace, and a level of skill that a lot don't have, and we haven't seen from on this list. And so I think there's a notion that Sam Darnold is getting lucky,
1: mm-hmm.
3: and it's the people around him are the coaches. But you could say that about every single player. Would Patrick Mahomes be Patrick Mahomes without Andy Reid?
1: Oh, we pick and choose,
3: right? Like, what
1: we pick and choose.
3: You know, Matthew Stafford got with McVay and became a champion.
1: Then he wins.
3: And an MVP, right? Like, so we're only doing these, yeah, but with Sam Darnold, and I don't think it's fair. I think he's 100% a top 10 quarterback in the league today, right now.
1: Well, you're sitting in the chair I normally sit. Like, I've been screaming at Rob now. Rob G's knows this for 2 years. Sam Ronald McDonald's what he calls him. And I kept saying, all right, well, when are you going to put some respect? What more do I have to do? I throw 35 touchdown passes and only 12 interceptions in 2024. I think mm-hmm. I'm 14-3. Well, you threw – what did he ring up, Raji? You missed those passes against the Lions. You had wide open – okay, he keeps bringing it up. Next year, what do I do? I go to the Seahawks, a new whole coast, literally. I'm farthest way you can get on the West Coast. I go 4,000 yards, 25 touchdowns. I did 14 interceptions. Not great, but – we

0: We beat the Rams. Go crazy in the NFC Championship game. No turnovers. Get to the Super Bowl. Was it going to be? No turnovers. Win the Super Bowl. Oh, well, still it was this and it was that. I'm like, dang, what more does he have to do? Nobody's saying he's top three or he's the best. But the idea that he's not worth the money.
1: He's not the top 10.
0: Right, exactly. So if you're him, you got to be saying, what more do I do? I have 14 games back-to-back, NFC title games, championship here, and what more do you want from me? So
1: you mean to tell me.
0: He's definitely – he has Caleb right Williams to like
1: is – Caleb Williams right now is better than Sam Darnold. Caleb Williams with 54% completion percentage.
0: Man, you – Roger, okay. Is that me sitting over there?
1: Jared Goff. Right? As good as Jared has been.
0: Yeah.
1: Has his last 2 years been better than Sam Darnold's last 2 years?
0: Maybe the year prior.
1: Okay. Drake May.
0: It's so early.
1: Who had the easiest schedule in NFL history.
0: And then we saw it in the playoffs. Whenever he played a real team, he looked at best.
1: Justin Herbert. Now, Justin Herbert is a prolific thrower of the football. Okay, I get that. If you want to just go by numbers.
0: People love some Justin Herbert.
1: Has he won a playoff
0: game? People love some Justin. You talk about who gets the most bail thrown.
1: Dak Prescott.
0: Now, that one, I was confused. Because he was a sixth, I believe it was.
1: Yeah. So I just rattled off four names. You mean to tell me whoever put this list together never one time was like, man, what the Super Bowl champion.
0: Well, he had JSN to throw to, so you know what I mean.
1: But the funny thing is they lost. At the time, their number one receiver, right? True. To Pittsburgh. Nobody knew what was about to happen.
0: Yeah. But you know how it comes. But, you know, he just did it. But, you know, they had one of the best defenses in the league. So, you know what I mean? Just, you know.
1: So did Houston.
0: Yeah. That's, you know, they're going to keep finding a
1: way. So did Houston. Well, so, what are we talking about?
0: You brought up something I've been saying, and this hurts me because he's my quarterback. Jared Goff, this is about it. I've been saying it. Rob G knows it. This is it. I've been saying, if that offensive line is not a top eight at the lowest in Detroit, they're doomed. Because you can't keep having it. There's no more, the blitz is coming, I can't move. That doesn't exist anymore. Bo Nix, Drake May. Bo Nix can say, I was right there, could have got to the Super Bowl if I didn't get injured. That's fair point. What is he, what you said? Mobile. Lamar Jackson about to come back and tell everybody, no, don't get it twisted. I'm MVP level. Mobile. Drake May, mobile. Patrick Mahomes, when he needs to be, mobile to get those first downs. Josh Allen. I mean, you go down the list. Caleb Williams. You go down the list. Sam Darnold. Baker Mayfield can move. Who am I missing up in San Francisco? 49ers.
1: Brock Purdy.
0: If you can't move anymore, and you brought that up early, and I've been saying, Jared Goff, if you're saying the offensive line is perfect and everything's great, he's probably a top five, top four. As far as just, sling that thing. He's going to throw 72, 73% percentage, which is why you have in Chicago, of course, head coach there is Mag. I'm offensive coordinator for Jared Goff for all those years. I'm used to precision. I'm used to 72, 73, 74% completion percentage. That's why when he got to Caleb Williams, he's like, man, I don't care. I'm not happy
1: that
0: right 56%, now.
1: 56%, that's not going to get it done.
0: Absolutely.
1: Those were Josh Allen numbers in terms of completion percentage when he came into the league the first 2 years. And then he made that miraculous jump in the third year under Brian Daboll to 72% completion, which is the biggest jump in a single year by any starting quarterback. So he has to have one of those jumps in coming into his third year. With Ben Johnson in the Bears.
0: This will be the season.
1: It has to be.
0: Yeah, this will be the season where, oh, you're just really, really, really talented, or you're one of those ones.
1: And oh, by the way, they're not going to be able to win all of those games in the last 2 minutes again. It never happens 2 years in a row.
0: That's what happened to the Patrick Mahomes and
1: that's
0: the Chiefs.
1: That's exactly what
0: 15
1: happened.
0: 15-2, and then they lost a bunch of those games.
1: The coin never flips that way again. It's hard to do that. It's hard to win one possession games or on one score games
0: on Hail Mary passes and
1: for 2 years in a row.
0: Yeah.
1: It's not going to happen.
0: All right. Well, we talked about it. Of course, we got your Tyrek play of the day and also the MLB Home Run Derby coming up. And in comparison to the NBA All-Star, specifically the dunk contest, which is better? We'll tell you. It's the iCouple. Ephraim's in for Rob Kelvin Washington on a Magic City Monday, Fox Sports Radio.
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4: JY, turn me up. Miami. It's all my scammers and my kid money.

0: ain't even been to the club. What you in here doing?
1: She ain't even have a rebuttal.
0: She ain't. She's never.
2: I didn't want to incriminate myself.
0: She's
2: that's
0: never
2: why.
0: Been okay. inside of a club.
1: Hold on. Wait.
0: She has.
2: You guys, I'm 23. Yes.
0: Have you been inside of a club?
2: I've been clubbing since I was allegedly 16.
0: Uh-huh. What club?
2: The first club I went to was in Chicago. And then I actually went clubbing in Austin because my sisters love being outside. Mm-hmm. I've been clubbing in LA. I've been clubbing in San Diego. I've been clubbing in Arizona.
1: Okay, all
2: right. I've been clubbing
0: in these streets.
2: Dallas.
1: She started acting like she was in our area
0: in these streets.
1: Well, what an era to be alive when you could. Well,
2: oh, Detroit. I've been clubbing in Detroit. I love clubbing in Detroit.
1: Wait, well, you missed a run.
2: Home? Nah,
1: the
2: home ain't nothing like home.
1: About the early 2000s. When were you a Lion?
0: 2009.
1: Oh, that was it. Yeah, you missed it. It was city was going through it. It was a lot. It was
0: bad.
2: Yeah, it was bad.
1: Like a decade earlier. You know what? Detroit ain't that bad,
0: man.
1: Bro, we only 3-13, but God, yeah, you came in.
0: I was you came miserable. Yeah, it was Matthew Stafford's rookie year.
1: Oh yeah. But did you see
0: what?
1: Will he will become?
0: Yeah, he was amazing.
1: Okay,
0: he was amazing.
1: Yeah, what was that? 6-10 years, something like that.
0: Yes. Somewhere. And before that, it was 0-16.
1: The 0-16.
0: Yeah, I know that. Yeah, I do know
2: that. I can't believe y'all asked me if I've been to the club.
1: We just confirmation. We can't no club like that. It ain't
0: nobody
1: insane.
0: Going to the club. Who going to the club? Nobody going
1: and
0: to
1: when
0: the
1: it
0: club.
1: Is, when everything I see from, you know, like my little young family members, it ain't like we
2: it's
1: and Rob
2: fun.
1: G was having fun. Rob G don't even remember some of his club nights.
2: I'm going to tell you this right now. It's summertime. It's been so dead. Like, I genuinely need a good night out.
1: You know, Ephraim, we need to do on top of the 37 million other things you do, we need to bring back just good old-fashioned fun. When you dance, you pull her off the wall, y'all dance,
0: I'm not doing that. Music too loud. I don't. My knees hurt.
1: No, I'm in business.
2: See, I'm like Ephraim.
1: No. I didn't say we were doing it. We
0: okay.
1: No,
0: yes.
1: I ain't. What were we?
0: We created. I'm
1: no.
0: like, I'm not going
1: no.
0: nowhere.
1: No, the business. Absolutely
0: I'm like,
1: not.
0: I'm not doing none of that. That
1: absolutely
0: sounds awful.
1: Absolutely not. Every time it sounds like if you like, ooh, my knees hurt just thinking about that. I want to rub
0: what
1: my
0: time
1: feet together
0: y'all
1: in the bed.
0: Y'all meeting at 11:30.
1: Oh, so Netflix.
0: Y'all missed me.
1: All right, check this out. Let's get to your Tyrek play today.
3: And a ground ball back off Haters glove, up the middle, base hit. Here comes Langford, and the ball game's over. The Rangers have walked off the Astros on a sharp ground ball single up the middle by Brandon Nimmo.
1: All right, Nimmo winning the game for the Rangers. 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It is the way tire buying should be. I want to throw this out real quick. We got the home run derby popping off here, you know, top of the hour. Should probably be a little bit later after that. You got to go through all the, you know, bells and whistles. But I'm a sucker, and I told Rob G this. Dang it, I'll admit it. The home run derby is a better product, better much more consistently, and you overall walk away pretty pleased. Some years spectacular, some years like, all right, you know, that was cool. But most of the time you walked away like, oh, that was pretty fun. And the dunk contest for the last 10, 15 years has been meh at best, stands for Zach LaVine and Aaron Gordon saving it a couple of times.
0: Okay. What about Matt McClung?
1: I'll give him the first one because he was like, Mac McClung on the rim. And you're like, all right, that boy good.
0: Mm-hmm.
1: Other than that, it keeps leaving you dissatisfied. And I keep coming back. And I told Rob G, I know I should like the home run derby more, but I think there's a ceiling when I watch it. I'll go, oh, that was cool. That was cool. Not like literally nothing negative. It's entertaining. You're like, oh, that was cool. Like, all right. Whereas the NBA, when they get it right, Ephraim, when the dunk contest is right and you got the right participants and they're doing crazy, like I said, Zach LaVine, Aaron Gordon, like the ceiling is higher for me. The home run derby, to its credit, is very consistent. Mm. And I'll give that credit. Where you go, like tonight, me and you will be on the TVs here. We'll watch it. We'll go, oh, man, oh, you see, dang, okay, good. But I don't get overly excited. Whereas when the dunk contest is on point, and I, Reverend Jesse Jackson, rest in peace. I keep hope alive every year. I keep hope alive, even when I'm let down every year. Am I crazy?
0: No, you're not crazy. But the problem with baseball and their marketing and their all-stars is the home run derby is today. What's today?
1: Monday.
0: The all-star game is when? Tomorrow.
1: Yeah.
0: Tuesday.
1: Those you need some weekend joints?
0: Those are work days. How can you have an all-star celebration for 2 days during the work week? That's the problem. So if I wanted to take my kids, I had a job, and I wanted to take my kids, I would have to take 3 days off. Monday, Tuesday, fly back Tuesday night or Wednesday morning, take Wednesday off.
1: Yeah.
0: So I got to sacrifice 3 days of work to go fly to Philly. No other all-star game or festivities happen during the work week. Start there. Don't even get to the Derby.
1: That.
0: Start there in terms of marketing and making it accessible for fans who want to come and partake. It's ridiculous. Change it.
1: Well, first of all, baseball is slow to move. I think what it is, when you got 162 games, man, we got to get anything cranking. The game, regular game, postseason, we got a lot to get to out. We got to get these games rolling, Ephraim. 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
15: The Home Run Derby is about to kick off MLB All-Star festivities, but some quotes from baseball players as the MLB and MLBPA remain apart on CBA negotiations. The contract expires on December 1st. Paul Skeens, the Pittsburgh Pirates ace, says, quote, both sides kind of have their line that they're not going to cross. Mike Trout for the Angels says they can't mess up CBA negotiations. All players agreeing that they are not going to sign for a salary cap in baseball. Although his fight was stopped after the first kick turned into a disaster, Conor McGregor wrote on Instagram he plans to undergo surgery and will attempt to fight one more time. We're gunning for the FIFA World Cup semifinals. Sickness may play a role, though. English midfielder Declan Rice is suffering from an illness. He will be a game-time decision against Argentina on Wednesday, 3 p.m. at Atlanta Stadium. I'm Chris Perfett.
16: One guy is happily divorced. One guy is happily married. One guy gets called daddy by his three beautiful daughters. One guy gets called daddy after a credit card approval. One guy won a state high school basketball championship. One guy only covered a state high school basketball championship. One guy does voiceovers for fast food chains. One guy only eats fast food. Does this seem weird to anybody else?
17: Hey, I heard that.
16: 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Now, live from the Fox Sports Radio studios, here's Fox Sports Radio's Odd Couple with Ephraim Salam sitting in for Rob Parker. Here's Kelvin Washington.
18: That's right. Hour number two with the Odd Couple, Kelvin Washington, Ephraim Salam, who is in for Rob on this Magic City Monday. Still a lot more to get to. If you've been keeping up with the World Cup, you know now who's, I'm just going to call it the Final Four. It ain't the Final Four, but you know the last four teams standing. And a little controversy when it comes to one particular team, Argentina. We'll have a chat about that here in a little bit as well. Plus, the end of the hour, I'm looking forward to, in honor of Jay-Z and his three shows back to back to back in New York, son. Best concert you ever went to? Heavy? Ooh. Actually, I got to say that correctly. Your favorite, because those are two different things. your favorite concert